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13: Thanks again to economist Jason Childs for starting off the program talking about the recession news in Canada. Are we in a recession? Yes, we are. Some people are saying we're in a technical recession. Doesn't matter how you slice it. If you want to look at the definition, two consecutive quarters of contraction in economic growth is a recession. Yes, there are other factors. Jason Childs talked about the number of things that you can look at as you're measuring kind of the severity of recession. My frustration today is with the Prime Minister, who is not taking questions on this. He was not present for question period again yesterday. This is becoming a trend with the Prime Minister. And good leaders need to be in front of a camera. Let's talk about that. Open line starts next here on 980 CJME and 650 CKOM.
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25: Good evening, I'm Roman Hayter. RCMP provide the latest information on yesterday's shooting in Pelican Arrows.
26: We have not laid charges. We're still combing through a ton of information.
25: A Regina business says there's a lot at stake ahead of trade talks with the U.S.
27: We have to be ready to pivot.
25: And the city of Saskatoon switches on its solar farm.
28: When you look into it, you realize that this can actually make a pretty profound difference for our city.
25: There's still a lot we don't know about a deadly shooting that triggered an alert in the northern community of Pelican Narrows. Reporter Jeff Smith has the very latest from the RCMP.
29: It was just before 2 o'clock Monday. RCMP got a shooting report near but not at the Pelican Narrows Health Clinic. Two people were found along the same road a short distance from each other, a woman who was pronounced dead at the scene and a man who was seriously hurt. It took about 17 minutes to get an active shooter alert sent out. That was updated with a description 45 minutes later. The school was placed on lockdown. Just after 7, a suspect was arrested. RCMP Inspector Ashley St. Germain couldn't say who they are or what charges are being looked at.
26: We're still combing through a ton of information, the crime scene, speaking to eyewitnesses, and gathering other evidence.
29: They're also still working to identify the victim. I'm Jeff Smith.
25: Pelican Arrows is part of the Peter Ballantyne Cree Nation. In an online post made just a few weeks ago, Chief Peter Beatty said in the 2 years since a state of emergency was declared, because of violence, there have been fewer RCMP officers in Pelican Arrows in Sandy Bay as vacancies go unfilled. Just 2 weeks ago, he said Pelican Arrows should have 15 officers, but at the time, only 8 positions were staffed.
1: As Canada asks to officially start trade talks with the U.S. and Mexico, Donald Trump is once again calling Canada the 51st state on social media. This time, the U.S. ambassador to Canada also shared Trump's post. Prime Minister Mark Carney was asked if this is an ambassador Canada can continue to work with, or if it's time to ask him to leave.
2: The short answer is no, to the second part of your question. And it's an administration that we have to work with.
1: Canada-U.S. Trade Minister Dominic LeBlanc is in Washington today, hoping to kickstart talks to renew the Canada-U.S.-Mexico Agreement on Trade. A Saskatchewan-based trampoline company is hoping to see a deal. Crazy Ape Extreme Equipment is just one company that has a lot riding on the agreements, with the United States being their biggest customer. Reporter Jillian Massey spoke with the company's manager, who says the current CUSMA deal has served the company well.
3: Luke Shaheen says business always has its ups and its downs. But the manager at Crazy Ape Trampoline says there's some stress springing forward with CUSMA up for review.
4: It can really go either way. Over 50% of our product goes to the United States, so there is a lot on the line.
3: He says the custom trampoline manufacturing company is facing challenges from the Trump administration shipping products across the border.
4: Unfortunately, we've had to raise some of our prices because of it.
3: Shaheen staying optimistic, hoping a deal will be leapt on quickly. In Regina, I'm Jillian Massey.
1: Saskatoon is officially farming sunlight. Today, Mayor Cynthia Block cut the ribbon and flipped the switch to officially open and power up the city's new solar farm.
5: When you look into it, you realize that this can actually make a pretty profound difference for our city.
1: On Dundonald Avenue, you can see the huge solar panels from Circle Drive. If you're driving on the southwest side of the city near 11th Street, the solar panels are low maintenance, with Saskatoon Light and Power's Trevor Bell saying they should power around 400 homes a year in the city for the next three decades or so. Parkland Integrated Health Center patients in Shelbrooke who were forced to flee the flames on Friday are now being allowed to return. They had been transferred to facilities in Prince Albert, Melfort, Tisdale, Unity, and Porcupine Plain. The next time you get out of an Uber, you might want to make sure you aren't leaving anything behind. Uber is out with its list of all the weird things left behind, and people in Saskatchewan seem to be the most forgetful in Canada, with Saskatoon coming in first and Regina in third. Some of the strangest things to be left in an Uber include a 15-pound frozen turkey in Toronto, a full set of goalie pads in Edmonton, and two humidifiers in Winnipeg. The cold-blooded Saskatoon Mamba will slither into new territory this summer. It was announced today that the Calgary Surge and the Saskatoon Mamba will be the two lucky teams to set to headline the inaugural Snowline Gold 2026 Real North Basketball Classic. Their match will take place July 3rd on Canada Day weekend in Whitehorse, Yukon. It will be the first regular season professional basketball game ever played in Canada's territories. The latest local news is as close as your phone. 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In Regina and southern Saskatchewan tonight, partly cloudy with a 30% chance of showers and a low of 9. Tomorrow, partly cloudy with a 60% chance of showers, a risk of a thunderstorm and a high of 20. Thursday, sunny and a high of 23. In Saskatoon and central Saskatchewan tonight, mainly cloudy with a 60% chance of showers and a low of 12. Tomorrow, mainly cloudy with a 60% chance of showers and a high of 18. Thursday, sunny and a high of 23. 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

0: Japan is not in recession. The United States is not in recession. The United Kingdom is not in recession. France is not in recession. Germany is not in recession. Italy is not in recession. The only G7 country in recession is Canada. Why is it that Canada, under this liberal prime minister, is the only G7 country in a recession?
1: Again, my bug this morning is, where was Mark Carney yesterday? Why was he not there to... I mean, we have seen it before where a person can't sit through an entire question period, come for the start, take the question on the recession, one that, if you're Mark Carney, you should have the financial acumen and the economic background to be able to answer quite easily. Use it as an opportunity. But no, that didn't happen. Pierre Poilievre pointing out repeatedly yesterday, where is he? In fact, he got scolded by the speaker for asking the question.
0: It's the Liberal Prime Minister that's running down our economy and then running away from accountability. Where is he anyway? You know now, it's been 4 days since Statistics Canada reported that Canada is the only G7 country in a recession, and the Prime Minister has not answered one question, not in this House, not from the media, not from anyone. The guy who said, you hire him in a crisis, well, now he's made a crisis. He's created the only G7 economy that's in a recession. Instead of running away from accountability, why doesn't he run in here and do his job?
2: That, I think, broke a rule. I mean, we're implying that somebody is not in the House when they could be. I would warn members against doing that, because at some point I might have to dock questions.
1: So that's the Speaker of the House, because under parliamentary rules, MPs are not allowed to explicitly draw attention to whether or not another member is physically present in the chamber on any given day. But, I don't have to follow the parliamentary rules. I can tell you that he's been there 26.8% of the time the question period has been held since he's been prime minister. It is clearly something that Mark Carney does not like doing. And as a leader, guess what? You have to do some things you don't like doing. You have to do some things that are important for the people that elected you, the people that you represent. That is important. Let's go to Edwin in Regina. How do you see this whole thing, Edwin?
3: Everything that's went wrong in this country can be brought back to the last 10 years of the Liberal government. Mark Carney was supposed to be the man that was going to dig us out of the hole. He's a banker. He knows so much. He was going to save us, and where are we? This whole country's got more suppressive. We're losing our sovereignty. And the people down east just keep voting for these people. So maybe we got to take a page out of Alberta's book and leave.
1: Well, I don't know if you heard. I actually wasn't going to jump into this right away, but I don't know if you heard Danielle Smith yesterday. So in light of everything that's going on, I'm switching gears here just quickly, but in light of everything that's going on in Alberta with the referendum vote and the separatist talk, Danielle Smith, whose government has allowed a referendum vote on, I mean, it's not a vote to separate. It's a vote to stay in Canada or start the process for a separation. We've talked about this on the show a lot. I've said I'm not in favor of separation, and I feel like those that are underestimating the challenge that it would be and the costs that come with it. Well, yesterday, Danielle Smith talked about the cost. Listen to the grocery list here.
4: What is our share of the national debt? $170 billion, very likely, which would cost about $10 billion a year in interest costs. We now have a 5% NATO commitment. We've never had a national defense before. What would that cost? That's about $25 billion. We'd have to take over OAS and child tax benefit, probably another $10 or $15 billion. We'd have to set up the infrastructure for CPP and EI. And various other programs that we don't currently run, there's cost associated with that. We'd have to have border control. People would have to have border stations in Saskatchewan and British Columbia, and have tariffs. We'd have to renegotiate all of our trade agreements around the world and establish trade offices. We'd have to set up a post office. We would have to regulate telecoms, banking. We'd have to regulate railways. Like, there's, as you can see, it's a pretty extensive list that has probably hundreds of billions of dollars worth of startup costs. And people need to understand that about what it would be to set up a fully functional national government from scratch.
1: Interesting that Danielle Smith is coming out with that sort of messaging, clearly pouring cold water on the flames of separation. Now, it was just in this last week. She also did that sit-down interview with the National Post where she talks about why she trusts Mark Carney and the MOU and the pipeline and everything that goes with that. So her separatist base, those that are part of the base of the UCP in Alberta, the portion of them that are on board for separation won't like those recent comments. So there's lots of politics coming into play in Alberta as this unfolds. Okay, we are switching gears. I know there's still some text coming in on the whole Mark Carney absence in the House. We're switching gears. I've got an interview lined up with a professor from Australia next to talk about their ban, their youth ban on social media, how it's working, what we can learn from what they did. We'll do that. Then we're going back into another half an hour of open line. So still lots of time for you to have your thoughts heard here on 980 CJME and 650 CKOM.
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6: Good evening, I'm Roman Hader. RCMP say they're working with the Crown on potential charges following a deadly shooting in Pelican Arrows. Told that a woman was killed and a man seriously injured. Inspector Ashley St. Germain says officers are still gathering evidence. Pelican Arrows is part of the Peter Ballantyne Cree Nation. In a post on social media 2 weeks ago, Chief Peter Beattie complained about having fewer RCMP officers as vacancies go unfilled. The Prime Minister is defending his government's economic policies after new data shows Canada has entered a technical recession. Mark Carney admits some weakness in the economy, but says his plan to build it up with major projects and expanding non-U.S. trade is settling in and the data will be uneven. Donald Trump is back with his annexation talk. On social media, he shared his story about Canada entering a recession, adding, quote, 51st state. It was then shared by the U.S. ambassador to Canada. In Regina and southern Saskatchewan tonight, partly cloudy with a 30% chance of showers and a low of 9. Tomorrow, partly cloudy with a 60% chance of showers, a risk of a thunderstorm, and a high of 20. In Saskatoon and central Saskatchewan tonight, mainly cloudy with a 60% chance of showers and a low of 12. Tomorrow, mainly cloudy with a 60% chance of showers and a high of 18. 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
2: Thanks again to Tom Lever, professor of internet studies at Curtin University in Perth, Western Australia. They have had the social media ban for youth now for about 6 months. Platforms like TikTok and X, Facebook, Instagram, YouTube, Snapchat, Threads, there's a number of them. I think he said 10. He does say, though, it's number one, pretty early to measure. It's only been 6 months. And if you're wanting to measure, especially if it's the long-term effects that social media is having on youth, you're not even going to have that after a year. You might be able to assess how many accounts have been blocked, any fines that have been assessed against the social media platforms, but you really aren't going to be able to meaningfully assess whether or not it's had an impact on the wellness of youth in the country. That is going to be a long-term piece of work. Here in Canada, the federal government is looking to do the same thing. Premier Scott Moe and the provincial government have decided they want to hear from you. And as you just heard from Professor Lever, That's something that they missed in Australia. Very little consultation, which means that young people in the country feel like this has been done to them as opposed to done with them, which we know is instrumental in success. He also talked about better regulation is needed and better risk assessment on certain features of the various platforms. What are you saying? What are the people in your family saying? Have you had any discussions on this? Do you think a ban is the way to go? Lines are open next here on 650 CKOM 980 CJME.
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12: 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Happy hour runs from 4 to 7 with 20% off appetizers. So take a break. Let the sun in. The Break on Dewdney. The only sidewalk patio on the strip is now open.
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17: Good evening, I'm Roman Hayter. RCMP provide the latest information on yesterday's shooting in Pelican Arrows.
18: We have not laid charges. We're still combing through a ton of information.
17: A Regina business says there's a lot at stake ahead of trade talks with the U.S.
19: We have to be ready to pivot.
17: And the city of Saskatoon switches on its solar farm.
20: When you look into it, you realize that this can actually make a pretty profound difference for our city.
17: There's still a lot we don't know about a deadly shooting that triggered an alert in the northern community of Pelican Narrows. Reporter Jeff Smith has the very latest from the RCMP.
21: It was just before 2 o'clock Monday. RCMP got a shooting report near but not at the Pelican Narrows Health Clinic. Two people were found along the same road a short distance from each other, a woman who was pronounced dead at the scene and a man who was seriously hurt. It took about 17 minutes to get an active shooter alert sent out. That was updated with a description 45 minutes later. The school was placed on lockdown. Just after 7, a suspect was arrested. RCMP Inspector Ashley St. Germain couldn't say who they are or what charges are being looked at.
18: We're still combing through a ton of information, the crime scene, speaking to eyewitnesses, and gathering other evidence.
21: They're also still working to identify the victim. I'm Jeff Smith.
17: Pelican Arrows is part of the Peter Ballantyne Cree Nation. In an online post made just a few weeks ago, Chief Peter Beatty said in the 2 years since a state of emergency was declared, because of violence, there have been fewer RCMP officers in Pelican Arrows in Sandy Bay as vacancies go unfilled. Just 2 weeks ago, he said Pelican Arrows should have 15 officers, but at the time, only 8 positions were staffed. As Canada asks to officially start trade talks with the U.S. and Mexico, Donald Trump is once again calling Canada the 51st state on social media. This time, the U.S. ambassador to Canada also shared Trump's post. Prime Minister Mark Carney was asked if this is an ambassador Canada can continue to work with.
0: or if it's time to ask him to leave.
19: The short answer is no to the second part of your question. And it's an administration that we have to work with.
0: Canada-U.S. Trade Minister Dominic LeBlanc is in Washington today, hoping to kickstart talks to renew the Canada-U.S.-Mexico Agreement on Trade. A Saskatchewan-based trampoline company is hoping to see a deal. Crazy Ape Extreme Equipment is just one company that has a lot riding on the agreement, with the United States being their biggest customer. Reporter Jillian Massey spoke with the company's manager, who says the current CUSMA deal has served the company well.
22: Luke Shaheen says business always has its ups and its downs. But the manager at Crazy Ape Trampoline says there's some stress springing forward with CUSMA up for review.
23: It can really go either way. Over 50% of our product goes to the United States, so there is a lot on the line.
22: He says the custom trampoline manufacturing company is facing challenges from the Trump administration shipping products across the border.
23: Unfortunately, we've had to raise some of our prices because of it.
22: Shaheen staying optimistic, hoping a deal will be leapt on quickly. In Regina, I'm Jillian Massey.
0: Saskatoon is officially farming sunlight. Today, Mayor Cynthia Block cut the ribbon and flipped the switch to officially open and power up the city's new solar farm.
20: When you look into it, you realize that this can actually make a pretty profound difference for our city.
0: On Dundonald Avenue, you can see the huge solar panels from Circle Drive if you're driving on the southwest side of the city near 11th Street. The solar panels are low maintenance, with Saskatoon Light and Power's Trevor Bell saying they should power around 400 homes a year in the city for the next three decades or so. Parkland Integrated Health Center patients in Shelbrooke who were forced to flee the flames on Friday are now being allowed to return. They had been transferred to facilities in Prince Albert, Melfort, Tisdale, Unity, and Porcupine Plain. The next time you get out of an Uber, you might want to make sure you aren't leaving anything behind. Uber is out with its list of all the weird things left behind, and people in Saskatchewan seem to be the most forgetful in Canada, with Saskatoon coming in first and Regina in third. Some of the strangest things to be left in an Uber include a 15-pound frozen turkey in Toronto, a full set of goalie pads in Edmonton, and two humidifiers in Winnipeg. The cold-blooded Saskatoon Mamba will slither into new territory this summer. It was announced today that the Calgary Surge and the Saskatoon Mamba will be the two lucky teams to set to headline the inaugural Snowline Gold 2026 Real North Basketball Classic. Their match will take place July 3rd on Canada Day weekend in Whitehorse, Yukon. It will be the first regular season professional basketball game ever played in Canada's territories. The latest local news is as close as your phone. 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In Regina and southern Saskatchewan tonight, partly cloudy with a 30% chance of showers and a low of 9. Tomorrow, partly cloudy with a 60% chance of showers, a risk of a thunderstorm, and a high of 20. Thursday, sunny and a high of 23. In Saskatoon and central Saskatchewan tonight, mainly cloudy with a 60% chance of showers and a low of 12. Tomorrow, mainly cloudy with a 60% chance of showers and a high of 18. Thursday, sunny and a high of 23. For news anytime, go to CJME.com and CKOM.com. 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
25: We get a good participation rate. The government stance, as we talk to the federal government, and either they act nationally on behalf of all Canadians, or B, maybe we have to overlay actions at the federal and the provincial level, because I think there are questions around, can we do this in an impactful and meaningful way?
2: That's Premier Scott Moe. They are consulting with Saskatchewan people right now on whether or not you think a social media ban for youth is the way to go. Federal government indicated they are interested in stepping in that direction. We just had a great chat with Tama Lever, professor of Internet Studies, Curtin University in Perth, Western Australia, about what the experience over the last 6 months has been in that country. Just a second before we go to open lines on this topic, because I do want to hear from you, but just one quick adjustment that we've made to our agenda today on the Evan Bray Show. At 10:30, we have learned the RCMP will be holding a news conference focused on what happened yesterday in Pelican Narrows. We know we heard the alert that went out, a Saskatchewan alert went out yesterday afternoon. Police responded to a report of a shooting near a local health clinic around 2 p.m. We've later learned it didn't happen at the health clinic, but one person is dead, another seriously injured. It sounds as if two people are in custody. At this point, we don't know names. We don't know charges. We don't understand motive. I hope that at 10:30, the RCMP news conference will give us that information. So we will be carrying that live here at 10:30 this morning. Okay, let's talk about a ban. Have you had the opportunity? Did you get your postcard in the mail? This is how the Saskatchewan government is reaching out, wanting your thoughts and opinions on a ban. Do you think it's the way to go? Have you talked with your family about it? Have you talked with others, friends, community members? Is it the way to go? I mean, I said off the start when we very first started having this conversation a few months ago, I'm not a big ban guy. I feel as if ban adds lots of regulation and cost to something that should be a parenting responsibility. Now, in fairness, I have heard from lots of parents who said, Evan, I agree with you. However, try enforcing something as a parent. And keep in mind, my kids are older and grown up, so I'm maybe not dealing with it the same way that young parents would be today. But try to enforce rules, bans on your children's activities through social media when all of their friends have access to it. Much easier done if there is a uniform set of rules and you can just simply say, sorry, that's the rule. Our professor that we had on the show said regulation is needed, better consultation is needed, better risk assessment is needed by the platforms before they unveil a new feature, before they open a new portal. They should have done their due diligence on risk assessment to determine what the impact could be on young people that would be users of their platform. 1-877-332-8255. Your thoughts on banning social media for young people. I've got a text here from Carol in Regina. With classes in grade 8, re-internet safety and social media, mandatory workshops in grade 9 about how we use internet tools for study, and classes with reinforcement on internet and social media safety. Limited in-class use of internet and social media in grade 9, grade 10 expectations of internet and media usage for classwork. Example, AI can't be used to write an essay. So Carol in Regina is providing a bit of a blueprint on what schools are doing now to help youth prepare themselves and inform and educate themselves on the proper, ethical, safe use of social media. I see a text here from Tom in Saskatoon. I would be interested to hear from parents and teachers in Australia to see their observations. Have their kids become more physically active? Are there less behavioral issues? Have students become more attentive in school? Are test results improving? Have police noted any impact on youth crime? All great questions. The problem is 6 months into this social media ban, as we heard from our professor this morning, nothing measurable can be spoken to just yet. A lot of these things, whether it's mental wellness, increased activity, I mean, some of it anecdotally, I'm sure you could talk with parents and say, you know, since this came into effect, this is what I've noticed with my child. But in terms of actual studies, it's probably going to be a while. A year might even be too short of a timeline to truly measure some of the things like social interactions, physical activity, deterrence from criminal activity, all of those things. I mean, I think they're great points, Tom. I want to know those things too. And I'll tell you, if the ban in Australia can point to those types of things after, let's say, 2 years, 5 years, then they look like geniuses, being the first ones in the world to have done this. Bill saying, this is ridiculous. You're allowed to parent your children. It's okay just to not give them a phone until they're 16. We don't need the government to do this. I was with you, Bill. I was the guy saying, let's leave this to parents. We don't need government to parent our children. I was with you. And what I heard loudly from people was, it's helpful if there's a uniform set of rules that everyone's children are playing by. It doesn't make you the outlier as a parent, because right now it's the Wild West out there. 1-877-332-8255. Okay, we've got some calls coming in. I'm going to start with Laura on the line near Melford. Laura, thanks so much for calling in. Your thoughts on this conversation of banning social media for youth.
1: Hi, Evan. Thanks so much for taking my call. So I'm the founder of Youth Matter Canada, and we've been running a look-up campaign the last 2 years across the province. I personally have spoken on this topic as a result of having an online harm happen in our family, despite all of, you know, the precautions that I took as a parent. These spaces are incredibly harmful. All of the data, the research supports that. We've interviewed hundreds of kids in this province through Youth Matter, and 91% of kids say tech companies do not do enough to keep them safe. I could write a book about the online harms that kids are experiencing, and I think that we need to reframe the way we think of this. Maybe less as a ban and more looking at the perspective of, we've regulated other harmful products for youth, like drugs, alcohol, gaming, gambling, tobacco, vaping. Every piece of research and data shows that online spaces, platforms such as YouTube, all these social media apps, cause immense harm. There were just two landmark trials down in the United States right. where Meta was found liable, right?
2: Right, yeah.
1: The research and the data shows this isn't about, you know, a government telling us how to parent. I think we really need to think about comparing this to, like, big tobacco trials in the 80s. These spaces need to be regulated, and what I would love to see as an advocate and someone who's worked, you know, with speaking to government representatives on this, speaking to RCMP officers, speaking to the youth, is that we need to look at this twofold, and I believe the professor said this as well. We need to reframe this and think about, how do we want our kids to be experiencing life online?
2: Well, go ahead. Point two, go ahead.
1: Yeah, and point two, how are we going to hold these tech companies accountable? The atrocities that they're getting away with, we know that they can censor, they can ban, they can regulate whatever they want. They have been found liable of intentionally harming children. And I think most parents don't know how bad it is. And I know that because I've been all across the province speaking in many communities, like thousands of youth.
2: Right.
1: And so the data and the research supports, we need to do something.
2: Laura, you just reached out to me, did you not? On LinkedIn. So I'm going to get you to hang on the line, because I would love to talk with you at greater length about not only Youth Matter Canada, but your experience on this. I know you've got a personal experience. So if you can hang on, Frank's going to grab some contact information from you.
1: Yeah, absolutely.
2: Okay.
1: Seven.
2: Sounds good, Laura. These are the voices we need to hear on this sort of a topic, because it all helps us craft and evolve and understand where we're headed with this type of legislation. I want to keep going on the phone line. I've got Tim in Saskatoon. Thanks so much for calling in. Tim, your thoughts on a social media ban?
3: First of all, thanks for taking my call, John. Yeah, you know what? I don't like kids on social media. I'll make that point clear. But you know what? I don't think the government needs to step in on anything. I'll tell you why. You know, back to your last caller, you know, they say, you know, they regulated tobacco, they regulated alcohol use for teens. And you know what? You're old enough to know. I didn't wait till I was 19 years old to take my first drink.
2: Most don't, you know? Yeah,
3: and exactly. So, you know, if people don't know how to parent their kids, that's more of a parenting issue, because, you know, they're going to find a way to get on social media. So for the government to go in there and step in there, and I've just noticed that, you know, all these people that want more and more and more government in their life, you know, it starts with their social media, and then where does it go from here? Do they start telling you, you know, what you can feed your kids, what you can, you know, like, enough's enough already. Like, if people don't know how to parent their kids and regulate it, and second of all, no kids. I've got an 8-year-old. I'm an older dad. You know what? Who's going out and buying these kids these iPads and the iPhones and the smartphones and that? Like, when I see a kid as young as, like, 6 years old, walking on with a smartphone in their hand, like, who's doing that?
2: Yeah, it's, you know, it's very common. I was just chatting again last week, and this isn't the first time I've had the conversation with a teacher who says lots of children in kindergarten have a smartphone. So, you know, so having the smartphone and then having access to social media platforms could be two different things. And maybe we're splitting hairs, but maybe that's where this conversation needs to go. 1-877-332-8255. Take one more call before our break. Let's go to Ken in Saskatoon. Ken, social media ban for youth. Are you for or against it?
4: I'm against it. Just huge against it. And I'll tell you, it's not about the kids. Because whenever I hear, well, we have to do this for the kids, we have to do this for the kids, you have to really take a look, because a lot of evil is done that way. And really what this is the only way to make sure that the kids aren't on these platforms is to be able to track adults. You have to prove you're an adult, you have to prove who you are, and you have to be able to, they have to be able to track you so that, you don't, that they're able to know that the right person is going to an approved site.
2: Mm.
4: And that is a, like, I have never heard anything that will prove me wrong about that. They go, well, it's for the kids, it's for the kids. No, digital ID's coming, and bad things are going to happen.
2: That's an interesting take on it, Ken, and you've just kind of put a light bulb on in my head as you think about, if you have to prove that you're an adult, then there is some further ability to track, which is something that I mean, that opens up a whole different discussion and a whole other issue, which I would suggest these social media platforms are able to do now, but maybe this takes it to the next level. I was actually shocked when we were chatting with our professor, Tom Aliever, when he said that a lot of the platforms, the way in which they're proving proof of age is by taking a selfie. I read an article from Australia, from a newspaper in Australia, talking about makeup sales going up as youth try and change the way they look for their selfie to try and gain access to social media platforms. I mean, it's just, you can't make this stuff up. This is just the way in which people will navigate around the rules to try and have access to these platforms. It's a good conversation. I want to keep it going. We'll take a break. We'll be right back here on 980 CJME and 650 CKOM.
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12: 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So take a break. 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The Break on Dewdney, the only sidewalk patio on the strip, is now open.
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30: We want to know how parents and families feel about possible limits on social media. And if so, where is the line drawn? We strongly encourage everyone to take the time to express their views and return the postcards so that your voices can be heard.
2: I've always got the TV on in the studio here in the background. This morning it's CTV News Network, and they've got a story right now. Ottawa woman working to foster healthy tech use for kids. I mean, this is a topic that is happening across Canada right now. Will we see our government come out with an actual ban? Will they take the steps that our guest this morning, Professor Thomas Lever, suggested should be taken? Better regulation, but maybe not an outright ban. Consultation with people and a guaranteed risk assessment by platforms on certain features of the platforms that help mitigate the risk up front. And I saw a text on the text line from Tammy in Saskatoon saying that. Why doesn't social media need to prove the safety of their algorithms before deploying them, like a clinical trial for medications? Tammy's bang on. And that's exactly what Professor Lever said this morning in our conversation. Steve in Regina said, my 13-year-old daughter answered the provincial questionnaire. She thinks there should be a ban because she feels obligated to be on social media because her friends are and doesn't want to be left out to look like a loser, even though she prefers not to be on there. Interesting. There are a number of people suggesting kids might be okay with it. Darlene in Saskatoon says, you know, I think there are more kids out there than we think that would be okay with a ban. I asked my two grandchildren, age 13 and 16, both were like, well, if everyone else is the same, then yeah, I guess it would be okay. I thought that that thought is ridiculous. It's just poor parenting. You know, when I was younger, I couldn't go to the cool party down the road with all my friends. Does that make my parents bad? It comes down to parents just need to do something and don't want to basically put themselves in a bad situation. Sorry, that text is hard to read. Sometimes, I know what happens. Sometimes people use voice to text and it doesn't always translate perfectly. David Prince Albert suggesting if you can't enforce a curfew as a parent, you won't be able to enforce a social media ban. Parents need to step up. Don't worry about being the bad guy. Worry about being a parent. Any rules or bans are only what they are if they are enforceable. If they are not enforceable or acted upon, then they're simply suggestions. So Brad in Saskatoon is bringing out the point that I've heard from many parents. Brad says, we don't allow our children to have social media. However, I hear daily how I'm ruining their lives because their friends all have access to it. So a ban would make our hard line that much easier. I have heard that repeatedly from parents on the topic of social media. Clinton Lumsden said, in regard to the social media ban, I would rather see more time and money spent on punishing people that are bullying online and causing this anxiety. Get rid of the Youth Criminal Justice Act and actually treat people how they should be treated, not just a slap on the wrist. So consequences. Tom in Dundurn says banning kids from social media is like banning criminals from owning guns. Great idea in theory, but the real world, it'll never work. Eddie in White City says shut down all data on the phone. It's not just kids with the problem. It's causing problems much deeper than that. Dylan said all of the people that I'm hearing that are worried about government being involved in their life makes me wonder what they're up to in their life. Thank you to all the texts and comments and calls that we got on this topic. We will be, of course, having this discussion again.
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14: Good evening. I'm Roman Hadar. RCMP say they're working with the Crown on potential charges following a deadly shooting in Pelican Arrows. Told that a woman was killed and a man seriously injured. Inspector Ashley St. Germain says officers are still gathering evidence.
15: Pelican Arrows is part of the Peter Ballantyne Cree Nation. In a post on social media 2 weeks ago, Chief Peter Beatty complained about having fewer RCMP officers as vacancies go unfilled. The Prime Minister is defending his government's economic policies after new data shows Canada has entered a technical recession. Mark Carney admits some weakness in the economy, but says his plan to build it up with major projects and expanding non-U.S. trade is settling in and the data will be uneven. Donald Trump is back with his annexation talk. On social media, he shared a story about Canada entering a recession, adding, quote, 51st state. It was then shared by the U.S. ambassador to Canada.
16: It's
15: In Regina and southern Saskatchewan tonight, partly cloudy with a 30% chance of showers and a low of 9. Tomorrow, partly cloudy with a 60% chance of showers, a risk of a thunderstorm, and a high of 20. In Saskatoon and central Saskatchewan tonight, mainly cloudy with a 60% chance of showers and a low of 12. Tomorrow, mainly cloudy with a 60% chance of showers and a high of 18. 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
21: After a drought of 20 years since Saskatchewan's last new uranium mine, we now have two new ones in just a month. The federal government has greenlighted the Rook One project by NextGen, a $2 billion project on the west side of the province's Athabasca Basin. And it comes just weeks after Ottawa gave the okay for Denison's new Wheeler River development. I'm Paul Martin.
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23: The Queen City Pride Festival is back June 5th through 13th all over Regina, celebrating Regina's gender and sexually diverse communities. 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
2: Triton Uranium has announced the start of a development work at its Atlas project near Uranium City. The project focused on a lower cost open pit model that the company says could bring domestic uranium supply to a market more quickly than traditional developments. I'm happy to have Scott Evans, who is the president of Triton Uranium, joining me in studio today. Scott, thanks so much for being here.
3: Happy to be here.
2: So your background, you and I were just chatting off air. You were a car salesman. You owned a car dealership, correct? How did you get into uranium mining? How did that transition happen?
3: Well, a friend of mine from Moose Jaw, Saskatchewan, where I am from, he has been very successful in the mining industry, getting projects off the ground. And I started taking interest in some of these mining projects, prior to the 2000s. And so I've kind of been around the mining stuff for about 30 years, and I understand how it works and what it takes to make things happen. And, you know, most projects in the mining world are all for naught. And my partner has a track record of bringing credible projects to the surface. And we feel as though this is a very credible one that we want to work, and we could create some value here for the people of Saskatchewan.
2: I was on your website last night learning about the Atlas project. This is a pretty exciting project. Uranium City, it's got the name in it, right? Uranium City. But it kind of became a ghost town for a number of years. So why was that the right area for this project?
3: Well, we feel as though when Uranium City was shut down in 1982, Uranium City never ran out of resources. Basically, the price of it went soft after the Three Mile Island disaster in Pennsylvania. And, a lot of the reactors and whatnot were shut in. So the supply ended up, being the same, and the demand ended up going down. So the price softened. Mm-hmm. And back in the day, most of the projects in Uranium City were owned by Eldorado Nuclear, which is a government crown corporation. And for about 3 years, they mined up there at a loss, hoping the price of uranium would recover, and it did not. So they basically shut the place down, and they shut it down not because it ran out of uranium, but because the price went soft and it wasn't economically viable.
2: Mm-hmm. So when you look at breathing new life into a community like Uranium City, it's been essentially shut down for a number of years. Is it a start from scratch? Like, any of the infrastructure that would have been used years ago still helpful today at all?
3: Absolutely it is. And that's part of the beauty of this project and why my partner picked it up and why I got involved with it is a lot of these uranium projects are long drawn out affairs. They can take anywhere between, 15 and 25 years, to become a mine, from first discovery. And when we talk about the nuclear renaissance that's going on here, they've mandated that the world wants to, triple the amount of nuclear reactors here in the next 20 years. Well, we would need to triple the supply of uranium in the next 20 years. And based on how long it takes to build a mine, it's going to be relatively difficult. And part of that problem is infrastructure. Uranium City still retains all of its infrastructure. Right on the border of our property, we have an airstrip that's usable. We have roads running through our property and power lines. So if you can start out a project with infrastructure, you're years and years ahead of the game. And that's why we really like the project that we have.
2: What about regulations? What needed to be done in order to try and get basically the lights back on again up there?
3: Well, we're not quite at that stage yet. I mean, we have the permits. We need to explore the permits. We need to prove that there's something there that remains that's economically viable, which we think that there will be. And then from there, we would have to, basically apply for the permits to get, the lights turned back on again type thing. But we have a hard time believing that we couldn't get permits for uranium in Uranium City.
2: Scott Evans is my guest. He is the president of Triton Uranium. So I know Triton is focused on a low-cost open pit approach compared to deeper uranium projects that we see in other parts of the province. Explain how that works and why that's the right approach in this part of the province.
3: Well, when you're talking about the deep targets, those are very rich targets, but there's a lot of engineering that becomes, into play when you're trying to, develop those projects. The Cigar Lake project, just as an example, world's, richest mine, which is owned by Cameco, and it took 25 years plus to bring that thing into production, basically because, there was water coming into the mine shaft. They ended up having to freeze the ground below the earth's surface. There's a lot of challenges, in doing so to bring those big deposits to surface. And there's a lot of costs involved in doing that, in upfront costs. With an open pit, we're hoping to be if we can make it, all the numbers work, a low cost producer where we can ramp up or scale back production as the market demand is there or not there. Mm-hmm. And I think that will appeal to potentially a future partner or a buyer of our project, you know, how accessible the uranium is. There's not really any open pit uranium projects out there. They're usually pretty complex for recovery. So we think that we might have a real gem here.
2: Is that that design, that open pit design you talk about, it's more cost effective. Is it also, I'm guessing it has to be from a timeline perspective, must be quicker as well.
3: Absolutely. Absolutely. Right. You know, we've gotten into this and we're not interested in the 15 to 25 year program on this project, where we're trying to get this thing proved up here in the next couple of years and prove economics, you know, and get it into the hands of somebody that wants to develop this. And namely, we're looking at some kind of an American company, because the Americans are, you know, really short on uranium, you know, in their own backyard to pull off the nuclear renaissance that they're trying to execute. So we think that they would be happy having an American company potentially own this type of deposit here.
2: It's amazing to me. I was actually watching this video, was I mentioned on your website, but it's amazing to me watching on the video talked about how 6 to 10 grams of uranium, so just a little pellet, can do the work that 150 gallons of oil, for example, or 1 ton of coal can do. So there's no doubt there's power there. There's energy there, right? Yeah. It's just a matter of, so it doesn't feel to me, you know, we saw the market soften, as you talked about, in 1982, that ultimately led to that community being basically shut down. I don't feel like that's on the horizon for uranium anytime soon, with the global demand for energy and that kind of secure baseload power that every jurisdiction is looking for now, just because of the demand.
3: Absolutely. Uranium over the course of time has been in and out of favor. Uranium was gaining traction in the late 2000s, and we had a real price spike, and we were looking towards uranium again. And then the Fukushima disaster happened in Japan, and then that really, you know, put a chill back onto the, the uranium and the nuclear program. And here we sit here in 2026, and we've come to the conclusion that wind and solar are not going to cut the mustard for our long-term power needs. And if we're going to, you know, have green or low carbon power, it's going to have to come from nuclear. And I think we're going to see a 20-year here minimum bull run here on uranium to build out the reactors that the globe is talking about. And power demand, from what we see, is going to increase electricity 150% here in the next 30 years. And, you know, we want to be part of that.
2: Scott Evans is my guest. He's the president of Triton Uranium. There's a lot of talk about, of course, Canada needing more domestic critical minerals. I feel like uranium, along with potash in this province, are right near the top of that list and something that we have in abundance. Is uranium the focus of your work? Do you have any other minerals that are on your horizon?
3: Uranium is definitely the focus of our work, in the sense that should be the flagship metal that carries the economics of the project. We have also seen other metals that are associated with the uranium. We've seen rare earths in higher concentrations. There's some scandium there. There's even some gold. Back in the day when they were mining Uranium City, the focus was on uranium, and that's what they hauled out of there, and that's it. And when we go in and we explore on this property and we figure out the economics, it's going to be probably based on a full suite of recoverable metals, not just uranium.
2: Well, this has been a good chat, Scott. Congrats on on the momentum, and we will watch this project carefully, and hopefully have you back to chat about where you're at as you take the steps forward.
3: Sounds good. We look forward to moving this to the next stage.
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3: So health officials around the world closely monitoring an outbreak in Central Africa right now. It began in the Democratic Republic of the Congo, has spread into neighboring Uganda. The World Health Organization declared it a global public health emergency. It's words like that that have people concerned, because we have heard words like that before. It was during the COVID pandemic. Now, is this comparable? That's where we lean on the professionals to help us understand. Like, let's put this into perspective. Part of the concern, by the way, about this outbreak is that there is it's a strain that doesn't have a vaccine. So what does it mean for us here in Canada? Well, the federal government introduced border measures, including enhanced screening and quarantine requirements for travelers arriving from those affected countries. So to help us dig into this and understand the scale of it, the threat level for us here in Canada, I welcome back to our show Dr. Isaac Bogosh. We've had Dr. Bogosh on before. He's an infectious disease specialist at Toronto General Hospital and joins us by phone. Doctor, thanks so much for joining our show.
4: Hey, really appreciate you having me back on. Thanks.
3: So people just hearing about this story, what is happening with this outbreak, and why has it got to the level that the World Health Organization has declared this global public health emergency?
4: So as you point out, you know, this is an outbreak, but listen, there's been literally, well over a dozen Ebola virus outbreaks before. They've all fortunately been handled and got under control. But this one, you know, is going to be a bigger one. And as you point out, it's because it's with a type of Ebola virus where you don't see it as common. So there's just not as much research and development, to combat it with vaccines and with drugs. You can still get it under control. You can still treat people. People, if they get access to care quickly enough, have a much better chance of survival. But, you know, it took a while for this to be detected. And it kind of mushroomed into a much larger outbreak than what we would normally see. And it's also crossed international borders, so it's in neighboring Uganda as well. And that just makes makes managing this outbreak a bit more complicated. International borders, tough neighborhood in the DRC where there's security concerns, which means it's harder to get a public health response in there, and a virus that doesn't have a dedicated vaccine or therapeutic. But again, we've got this under control in the past, even before vaccines and therapeutics were available. So it's just going to take some time and a coordinated effort.
3: How does this virus spread?
4: It's spread through very close or direct contact with an ill individual. So who gets Ebola virus? Well, someone gets this infection, they're sick at home, and their family members who are caring for them at home can get this. Then they go to the hospital. And if the hospital doesn't have the appropriate personal protective equipment, or they're not using the equipment correctly, then you can see it amplified in hospital settings. And then there's sometimes you see amplification of the virus in burial practices, where in some customs and traditions, people touch the body, and that's another mode of transmission. This is not, you know, you see people in spacesuits looking after ill people. The reason they're wearing that, it's not because it's such a transmissible virus. It isn't. It's not as transmissible as something like COVID. Okay. It's because in the instance that you do, you know, it's a high consequence pathogen. If you do get this virus, you can get very, very sick. So that's why there's tremendous care with handling this virus. That's why people are wearing that, you know, those special masks and those big outfits.
3: So I mentioned in my lead up to our chat, Canada's introduced enhanced screening and quarantine measures for travelers from affected regions. Is that appropriate? Are they taking deep enough steps into this, knowing that

0: I think many people, as much as they may worry about this, they also don't want to see us going back to where we were in the pandemic as well.
1: Yeah, I mean, I think there's two things to consider here. So short answer, yeah, I mean, are they taking the appropriate steps? I think you can line up 10 people and get 10 different answers. But I'm on the line with you, so here's my take. There's two things. There's reducing the risk of introduction into Canada, and in the God forbid instance, if a case lands in Canada, reducing the risk of spread in Canada. So let's start with the first one. There's already currently a minuscule risk of introducing this virus to Canada based on travel patterns and based on where this outbreak is occurring right now. The policy that Canada took is basically going to reduce an already small risk even further. Is it going to eliminate that risk? No, of course not. We don't live in a world with 0% risk, but you're going to reduce an already very low risk of introducing the virus to Canada. And then the second point is, okay, what if in the God forbid instance we did see a case of this in Canada? Well, guess what? We've got a functional healthcare system and public health system where you're just not going to see, you know, outbreaks of this in Canada. You might, you know, in the worst case scenario, you might see one additional case of a very close family member, but this isn't something that would explode in Canada. And you know what? Not we in Canada, but like high income countries have been here before in the 2014 outbreak in West Africa that infected 30,000 people and killed 11,000 people. Someone got on a plane and landed in the United States. Someone got on a plane and landed in the UK with Ebola virus. And there were no subsequent chains of transmission of those viruses in those countries.
0: So the steps that we're hearing are preventative, as you talked about. But again, is it fair for me to summarize your comments to say there's not no threat here, but it's very low in Canada?
1: Yes, 100%. That is a perfect way of expressing it.
0: The federal government, I think there's been a lot of talk, especially around the FIFA World Cup, because of course you've got increased international travel, not just from the athletes, but from those that are coming to watch the games. So, you know, you got a global event like this. Does it complicate things at all?
1: For this particular infection, less so. I mean, for starters, the team from the DRC isn't even in the Democratic Republic of Congo now. They're training outside of the country. And secondly, you know, you're going to have people from all over the world come to Canada and North America to watch some soccer. But we have this policy in place where if someone's been in the DRC or Uganda or South Sudan in the last 21 days, they're going to have to isolate. And they're going to have to find a place to isolate for 21 days. And if you don't find a place to isolate for 21 days, we're going to give you a place to isolate for 21 days. So you can imagine that, you know, some people might not want to do that, and that's going to probably quell a lot of the travel. Not eliminate, but quell a lot of the travel from those areas. So we're probably going to have very little travel from those impacted areas. And those who do travel from those impacted areas are going to be in a quarantine. So in the worst case scenario, if they did have this infection, it's not like it's a risk to others.
0: Right. Dr. Isaac Bogosh is my guest, infectious disease specialist at Toronto's General Hospital. You mentioned this earlier, but I'm wondering if I could take you back just to talk about the difference between what we're seeing here with this strain of Ebola and what we saw in COVID-19, because, you know, my understanding is that also started in a very remote part of China, however, became a global pandemic fairly quickly. What are the main differences here, Dr. Bogosh?
1: It's transmissibility. This is, the incubation period for and transmissibility is very different for these two infections. So COVID is very transmissible from person to person. And the incubation period of this, the time you're exposed to the time you get sick, is very short. It's usually, you know, a couple of days. And you can even start spreading the virus before you even start to get sick with that. With Ebola, it's, you know, I'm not saying it's hard to get, but you really need to be in close contact with someone or their infected bodily fluids like blood, vomit, saliva, you know. It sounds terrible, but that's the case. In the absence of that, you're just not going to get this infection. It also has a long incubation period of, you know, usually about a week, but upwards of up to about 21 days as well. So they're totally different viruses. And you hear public health emergency. The reason it's a public health emergency is because it's crossed international borders. It was mushrooming into a larger outbreak before it was identified. And, you know, quite frankly, the WHO blew it in 2014. They were very slow to respond to the 2014 West Africa outbreak, and it grew to 30,000 people. And they've learned their lesson. They called this an emergency early on. And the reason they call it a public health emergency of international concern is so you can help coordinate the response. And I think they did the right thing. You want to get this under control quickly. You start coordinating a global response to it, and that will give us our best shot at ensuring that this doesn't spread beyond.
0: Dr. Bogosh, appreciate your time today.
1: Have a great day. Thanks for having me on.
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8: From the national newsroom of the Canadian Press, I'm Lisa Laporte. There's been an exchange of fire in the Middle East after reports of faltering peace talks between the U.S. and Iran. It comes after Iranian reports that the country had stopped communicating with mediators about extending a ceasefire in the war with the U.S. and Israel. U.S. President Donald Trump had earlier disputed the claim, saying the talks were continuing. Canada U.S. Trade Minister Dominic LeBlanc has met with his American counterpart in Washington. He was joined by Canada's chief trade negotiator on Tuesday as he met with U.S. Trade Representative Jameson Greer. Speaking to reporters afterward, LeBlanc says the Canadian side is focused on getting an outcome that's in the best interests of Canadian workers, farmers, and businesses.
9: This trip has not been without some turbulence. We've all been in contexts where there's turbulence. You don't take your seatbelt off and run up and down the aisle and kick in the cockpit door. You remain focused on the work that you need to do, and you come through the turbulence very much focused on the outcome.
8: LeBlanc says the U.S. has a list of about 30 issues with Canada of varying technicality, but wouldn't elaborate on the contents of letters he's received from U.S. and Mexican trade officials. NDP parliamentary leader Don Davies says Prime Minister Mark Carney's move to secure a majority government through floor crossings is undemocratic. He tabled a bill about floor crossers on Tuesday. A spokesperson for Immigration Minister Lina Diab says expedited visa processing for 37 Gazan students and their families stranded in third countries is now underway. But as Canadian Press reporter Jason White explains, an advocacy group says the visa interview process has been more like a witch hunt.
10: Palestinian students and scholars at risk says the interviewers are pressing the students on their reasons for attending state-funded universities in Gaza under a Hamas government. The president of the University of Toronto Faculty Association says Gazan students in Egypt would have already been cleared by Israel to cross the border. So she says there's no reason to believe they have a credible connection to Hamas.
8: The Canadian press has reached out to the Immigration Minister's Office for a response. The Newfoundland and Labrador government is offering millions of dollars to companies interested in oil exploration off its coast. And Grammy Award-winning R&B singer Peebo Bryson has died at the age of 75. Bryson's family released a statement on Tuesday saying the singer died after suffering a stroke. This is the Canadian Press. In sports, in Major League Baseball action tonight, the Atlanta Braves edged the Toronto Blue Jays by a score of 4-3. Vancouver Canucks GM Ryan Johnson says he hired Manny Malhotra to be the team's new head coach in part because of how he handled tough times. Johnson says the former NHL forward showed his coaching chops during a difficult spell for the American Hockey League's Abbotsford Canucks last season.
11: There's so many great development stories of players and that went on this past season through all this turmoil and adversity that we were facing. That's where they showed to me as a group the what they were really made of and what they would be able to handle moving forward.
8: Malhotra is the 23rd head coach in franchise history. Green Bay's Josh Jacobs is practicing with the Packers while prosecutors consider whether to file charges against the three-time Pro Bowl running back after his arrest on domestic abuse allegations. From the Canadian Press, I'm Lisa Laporte.
12: I'm Roman Hader with your 980 CJME News Update. RCMP say they're working with the Crown on potential charges following a deadly shooting in Pelican Arrows. A woman was killed and a man was hurt on Monday. Inspector Ashley St. Germain says officers are still gathering evidence. A Saskatchewan-based trampoline company are hoping to see the federal government spring forward with a deal shortly after CUSMA negotiations start. Crazy Ape Extreme Equipment is just one company that has a lot riding on the agreement, with the United States being their biggest customer. The next time you get out of an Uber, double-check to make sure you aren't leaving anything behind. Uber is out with its list of provinces who are the most forgetful. Saskatoon took the top spot, with Regina coming in third. The Queen City X says the wait is almost over. A week from now, it will announce the artists who will perform on stage this summer. The QCX runs from July 29th to August 2nd. CJME weather Wednesday, partly cloudy with a 60% chance of showers, a risk of a thunderstorm and a high of 20. Thursday, sunny and a high of 23. That's your 980 CJME News Update. I'm Roman Hader.
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0: busy morning. Thank you so much for being here, Evan Bray. We chatted right off the start about the fact that the word recession is now a thing here in Canada, despite the fact the Prime Minister has not yet really spoken to it. I know someone texted and said he spoke to reporters this morning. Yeah, for 30 seconds as he was going into a meeting. I mean, he has not. He wasn't present in the House of Commons yesterday for question period. Pierre Poilievre making points. It was Tim Hodgson that was trying to give the government response to the questions Pierre Poilievre was asking.
1: The group of seven industrialized nations, they all face tariffs and global economic forces, but Japan is not in recession. The United States is not in recession. The United Kingdom is not in recession. France is not in recession. Germany is not in recession. Italy is not in recession. The only G7 country in recession is Canada. Why is it that Canada, under this Liberal Prime Minister, is the only G7 country in a recession today?
2: Here, here. The honourable member should do his economic homework. He should understand that Canada is the most integrated country in the world with the United States. They have declared a trade war on us. This side of the House understands that. We will control what we can control. That's why we're building new mines at Red Chris. That's why we're building new pipelines on Sunrise. That's why we're building four new mines in Saskatchewan, a uranium mine, a potash mine, and a copper mine. They should start to understand economics and try to help build this country instead of tear it down.
1: Mexico shares a border with the United States and is as integrated with the U.S. as we are. And Mexico is not in a recession. Only Canada, in all of North America, only Canada is in recession. Not only that, since this Liberal Prime Minister took office, he's lost 46,000 jobs, 112,000 in the last 3 months alone. We have the second highest unemployment in the G7, a third higher than the U.S. The economy has contracted three of the last four quarters. Over $20 billion of net investment has fled the country. Five consecutive quarters of investment dropping. Mortgage delinquencies up a third, a 17-year high. Why are we the only country in a recession?
0: Wouldn't it be good to have the Prime Minister in the House of Commons to answer some of those questions? I just feel, I know you heard me harp on this morning, but I just feel like that is the leader's job. The leader's job isn't about smiling, shaking hands, and taking pictures. It's about being there when the water's rough, helping provide an understanding of the plan. What are we doing to try and get out of this? And this is a leader who has told us, and history has shown, that this is his wheelhouse. This is the industry that he has worked in his whole life. This should be an easy opportunity for him to get in front of the camera. We'll see, I guess, if that happens today.
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4: I'm Roman Hader with your 980 CJME news update. RCMP say they're working with the Crown on potential charges following a deadly shooting in Pelican Arrows. A woman was killed and a man was hurt on Monday. Inspector Ashley St. Germain says officers are still gathering evidence. A Saskatchewan-based trampoline company are hoping to see the federal government spring forward with a deal shortly after CUSMA negotiations start. Crazy Ape Extreme Equipment is just one company that has a lot riding on the agreement, with the United States being their biggest customer. The next time you get out of an Uber, double check to make sure you aren't leaving anything behind. Uber is out with its list of provinces who are the most forgetful. Saskatoon took the top spot, with Regina coming in third. The Queen City X says the wait is almost over. A week from now, it will announce the artists who will perform on stage this summer. The QCX runs from July 29th to August 2nd. CJME weather Wednesday, partly cloudy with a 60% chance of showers, a risk of a thunderstorm, and a high of 20. Thursday, sunny and a high of 23. That's your 980 CJME news update. I'm Roman Hader.
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12: And now, Prosperity Saskatchewan, presented by the Government of Saskatchewan and Nutrien.
13: There are a couple of measures by which we gauge economic growth. Things like the total value of building permits can show hope for the future and the reality of what is happening. But manufacturing sales is all about the happening portion. Manufacturing sales data is about the actual sales of stuff we built here. So this sector's growth reflects the strength of our industries, spurred by our competitive business environment that is creating strong economic gains. And this is attracting investment and building opportunities, all while protecting Saskatchewan people. And the recent data shows that Saskatchewan's manufacturing sales rose by over 20% from February to March this year. This places Saskatchewan first among the provinces for month-over-month growth. So we were the best in Canada in manufacturing sales growth. And on another front, private capital investment in Saskatchewan increased by 12% last year, ranking first among the provinces. I'm Eric Anderson from CIMSA.
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0: serving Canadians. So thank you very much for that. And thank you for your insight today on the show.
1: My pleasure. Thank you for having me.
0: Maryse Carmichael is a retired lieutenant colonel, former commander and pilot in the Snowbirds program. She was the first female pilot with the Snowbirds, first female commanding officer with the Snowbirds, and has an important voice in this discussion, and we're happy to have her on the program. You heard the call to action is to write to your member of parliament, let them know that the group of former Snowbirds are advocating for and have a solution that might not end the Snowbirds' performances, and I would say just their performance and identity, their participation in events. As Maryse talked about, even a flyby at the Ryder game, you're not talking about precision flying with a huge group formation. It's a couple of the Tudors doing a flyby over Mosaic Stadium or over Parliament Hill in Ottawa, maintaining that presence and identity, maintaining pilots in the program in a way that it better bridges to the new Siskin II planes once we have them up, running, and all of our pilots trained.
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4: Did you hear about this potential security concern of a plane that was left Newark Liberty International Airport in New Jersey and was on its way to Spain, had to return to the airport about an hour later because of an active Bluetooth device with the name Bomb attached to it.
5: We're going to be returning back to Newark because we have one passenger that seems to be making a funny joke that isn't so funny, and it's going to be compromising the safety of this flight. 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
4: 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Is he being serious? Yes. Don't name your Bluetooth device Bomb. Everyone had to get off the plane. Everyone was searched. The scan of the plane was done. A 16-year-old teen was detained and being investigated by the FBI for a very bad decision, I would suggest.
3: 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The voice of Saskatchewan. The Evan Bray Show, 980 CJME.
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15: From the national newsroom of the Canadian press, I'm Lisa Laporte. Canada U.S. Trade Minister Dominic LeBlanc met with his American counterpart in Washington today. Speaking to reporters after his meeting with U.S. Trade Representative Jameson Greer and Canada's chief trade negotiator, LeBlanc says it was a positive discussion.
16: Madame Charette and I raised the long-standing issues around sectoral tariffs, on issues critical to the Canadian economy, automobiles, steel, aluminum, softwood lumber, of course. We raised those issues with Ambassador Greer. We'll continue some further exchanges over the coming days this week.
15: LeBlanc also says they discussed the letter he sent to his U.S. and Mexican counterparts yesterday, in which he confirmed Canada would be ready to extend CUSMA by 16 years. NDP parliamentary leader Don Davies has introduced a private member's bill that says no MP would be permitted to cross the floor without first sitting as an independent and then contesting and winning a seat under the new party banner.
17: Legislation that would require members of parliament who cross the floor to obtain the consent of their voters in a by-election. It's elementary that in a democracy, elections are the foundational opportunity for voters to express their democratic choice.
15: Davies says Prime Minister Mark Carney's move to secure a majority government through floor crossings is undemocratic and makes people question the legitimacy of democratic institutions. The Newfoundland and Labrador government is offering millions to companies interested in oil exploration off its coast. Premier Tony Wakeham opened an annual energy conference in St. John's on Tuesday by announcing a call for exploration bids off the province's east coast. There's been an exchange of fire in the Middle East after reports of faltering peace talks between the U.S. and Iran.

0: And Grammy-winning singer Peebo Bryson has died after suffering a stroke. His family announced his death Tuesday at the age of 75. Bryson and Regina Bell topped the Billboard Hot 100 in 1993 with A Whole New World from Disney's Aladdin, becoming the first song from a Disney film ever to hit number one. The song also won Bryson and Bell a Grammy. This is the Canadian Press. In sports, the Vegas Golden Knights beat the Carolina Hurricanes 5-1 in Game 1 of the Stanley Cup Championship Series in Raleigh. Game 2 of the Best of 7 Series goes Thursday in Raleigh. Meantime, Vancouver Canucks GM Ryan Johnson says former NHL forward Manny Malhotra brings consistency and communication to the role as new head coach of the team.
1: He holds players accountable. It's not rainbows and every day. He's able to navigate the adverse situations by being consistent.
0: Malhotra spent the past two seasons as head coach of the American Hockey League's Abbotsford Canucks and guided the team to a Calder Cup championship in 2024-25. The Vancouver Golden Eyes have locked up star forward Sarah Nurse in a two-year contract, and the Atlanta Braves beat the Toronto Blue Jays 4-3 in Major League Baseball action. From the Canadian Press, I'm Lisa Laporte.
2: I'm Roman Hader with your 980 CJME News Update. RCMP say they're working with the Crown on potential charges following a deadly shooting in Pelican Arrows. A woman was killed and a man was hurt on Monday. Inspector Ashley St. Germain says officers are still gathering evidence. A Saskatchewan-based trampoline company are hoping to see the federal government spring forward with a deal shortly after CUSMA negotiations start. Crazy Ape Extreme Equipment is just one company that has a lot riding on the agreement, with the United States being their biggest customer. The next time you get out of an Uber, double check to make sure you aren't leaving anything behind. Uber is out with its list of provinces who are the most forgetful. Saskatoon took the top spot, with Regina coming in third. The Queen City X says the wait is almost over. A week from now, it will announce the artists who will perform on stage this summer. The QCX runs from July 29th to August 2nd. CJME weather Wednesday, partly cloudy with a 60% chance of showers, a risk of a thunderstorm and a high of 20. Thursday, sunny and a high of 23. That's your 980 CJME News Update. I'm Roman Hader.
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4: Jamie Locker with you here on The Green Zone. Here's a text you want to receive from your significant other. On a day that's definitely not your wedding anniversary. It just happened to me. From my wife. Happy anniversary, by the way. Do you know the mental gymnastics I had to do to figure out what the heck she... I was like, no, we got engaged in August. Our first date was in September. We got married in July. Not even close to any of our kids' birthdays. They're all born in the winter.
5: I was gonna say, is this a kid's birthday?
4: So I did have the courage, Locker, to text her back going, what?
5: How long did it take you to send that?
4: A while. I was like, do it. It's like running through all key dates. Like, nothing.
5: You're killing me. What was it? Or should we take guesses?
4: Today, June the 2nd. I'm glad my wife remembers this because, I don't know, June 2nd, 2013 was day one of Rough Rider training camp in Saskatoon, Saskatchewan. Why is that date significant? That was the first ever episode of The Green Zone, was today, 2013. 13 years ago today. And I think we hit the air at 3 o'clock in the afternoon that day. Isn't it?
5: That's pretty cool. She wrote it down, obviously, and it probably popped up. Has she ever sent you that text before?
4: Probably, but I did a little quick math. We're at about episode like 3,300 and some.
5: Okay.
4: Somewhere in there. That's a lot of radio. So, thanks to everybody, all the contributors, all the guests, the producers of the Green Zone, callers, texters, those who told me I suck at my job. All of you.
5: Those texts still come in.
4: They'd still come in, but yeah. They're listening.
5: Yeah.
4: They're listening. As a former program director of mine did tell me, on the first ever text I ever received saying I sucked at my job, it's like, oh, that's tough to like read that.
5: Was that a day one thing?
4: That was 6:30 Ched when I was a fill-in host on Inside Sports.
5: Oh, okay. Yeah.
4: And he said to me, at least they have an opinion. And I went, what? And he said, at least they have an opinion. That means they're listening, they're engaged, and they have an opinion. Good or bad, at least they have an opinion. I'm like, all right. And I've held that on to that one.
5: That's actually a really smart thing to say to a broadcaster.
4: I was thinking I was 23 or 24 when I did that show. I was so nervous. But
5: you need to be concerned when you're not getting engagement.
4: So there you have. Thank you very much. Thank you very much. To my wife for reminding me today was the 13th anniversary of the Green Zone's first episode from Griffith Stadium in Saskatoon.
5: 2013. So.
4: That, yeah. And then the Riders went on to win a Grey Cup that year. They won the Grey Cup. We thought it was us. And then, of course, we knew it wasn't because it took 12 more years until they won another one.
5: And then this is like year 13, too. So 2013, year 13.
4: So away we go here on the Green Zone. Thanks again. For all those who've contributed and weighed in and called and all that stuff here on the Green Zone over the last 13 years.
5: And thank you for the angry texts as well.
4: Hey, at least you have an opinion. Jamie and Locker with you. And we've had a lot of debates over the years on this one topic alone. The CFL's top 50 list. It comes out once a year and then fans get angry because their favorite player is ranked too low. Or a team they hate is ranked too high. Or Nathan Rourke is on the ballot. And some people voted him number one last year after having a down year in 2024 and being out of the league for a couple of years. And I was a little put off. But Nathan Rourke put it on the field last year and proved, yeah, I'm pretty good at football. I had Nathan Rourke number one on my ballot. I think a lot of people, if not everybody, will have Nathan Rourke number one on the ballot. So, who should be number two? 1-877-332-8255 is the fan line here on the Green Zone. Who should be number two when it comes to the Canadian Football League's top 50 players list? Locker is going with a much-debated quarterback today. You think it should be Davis Alexander?
5: I really like his game. I was kind of blown away by him last year. And I think he was a little bit banged up in the Grey Cup, right?
4: And so. The playoffs.
5: Yeah.
4: Some concern for what he was. He only played 8 games in the regular season last year.
5: Well, and I also think there's a case to be made for what he was able to do as kind of the only guy. That's kind of why, I mean, obviously it takes a team to get there, but he's kind of like the guy in Montreal. And so without him, where are they? They're kind of in Red Blacks territory last year, no?
4: Yeah.
5: Right?
4: Well, Montreal without him, they're about a .500 team. With him, they were perfect. Right? They were darn right perfect. Davis Alexander, should he be number two?
5: I don't hate the Bo Levi Mitchell pick. I don't even hate your Kenny Lawler.
4: I pick Kenny Lawler. My ballot has Kenny Lawler number two. The catches he made last year, like Bo Levi Mitchell was their MVP. He got the Hamilton nod and then went on. He was the finalist against Nathan Rourke for most outstanding player. But some of the catches that Kenny Lawler made last year would not have been caught by 95, if not 99% of the receivers in the Canadian Football League.
5: Well, even Bo has said that. Bo's like, Kenny's a vacuum cleaner. I can just throw it in his basic area. But you still, there's, even those throws have to be thrown a certain way to be catchable.
4: Mm-hmm.
5: Right. So I don't think that discredits Bo's contribution to the success that the Ticats had last year and that the two of them had last year. That's why I didn't put Kenny in my number two spot or Bo.
4: 1-877-332-8255. A couple of texts coming in. It is Brady Oliveira, Winnipeg Blue Bombers. He was the number one player last year in the Canadian Football League. On the top 50 list. So, okay, shuffle him back to know he had another great season. And I would like, you know, the top two players in the Canadian Football League being Canadian. I like the look of that. Brady Oliveira is number three on my list, right behind Kenny Lawler. So, yes, Brady Oliveira deserves to be up there. Bo Levi Mitchell was in my top five. I also had Keon Hatcher in my top five, his season last year from Nathan Rourke. Like, sick, was it 1,650 yards? It was an unbelievable season for Keon Hatcher. You could, a lot of running backs, like Dedrick Mills had a great year. Justin Rankin had a great year.
5: Yeah.
4: James Butler had a great year.
5: I mean, the Justin Rankin conversation's interesting because Edmonton didn't do well last year, but there's also a case to be made for how well he did with such a horrible team as well. No?
4: You could throw, then here's the thing with this ballot. It's wide open. And I went through it yesterday on the Green Zone. So this is how it works. You have to pick. There's mandatory positions you have to pick.
5: Yeah.
4: So you have to have five offensive linemen. You have to have four defensive linemen, four linebackers, four DBs, three receivers, two running backs, and one quarterback.
5: And you rank them, right? You do?
4: Yeah. So okay, when you go through all of that, you only have 16 extras left. Because you only submit a top 40 ballot, and then when they do all the math, 50, and then they make the top 50 out of all the points. So when you go through it, you only have like 16 extra spots. So you add five quarterbacks and five more receivers and a couple more running backs, and then you're running out of room. It gets interesting on, and then you have to rank them. And you do have guys who are like, okay, he's there, he's there, he's there. And then you're like, but he deserves to. I moved about 20 guys around going, no, he needs to be above him and all that other stuff. Like Jamarcus Hardrick. You have to have the best offensive lineman in the league in the top 10. You have to.
5: Yeah.
4: He's the best offensive lineman in the league. He's got to be a top 10 player in the league.
5: But then you take a look at it, and it's even more convoluted when you start considering things like we were just talking about Rankin.
4: Mm-hmm.
5: Like, he was not on a very good team, but he had huge numbers last year. Should he get a little bit of a bump or a higher consideration ranking-wise based on that? Trevor Harris took a team to the Grey Cup and won. Why is he not higher up?
4: Well, was it Tony who texted in? Tony texted in. The quarterback of the Grey Cup champions should be number one.
5: Well,
4: actually, he thinks number one because, well, he beat Nathan Rourke in the West Final, so why shouldn't Trevor Harris, who, by the way, broke a record in the Grey Cup on completion percentage? It was unbelievable what he was able to do in that Grey Cup championship game. So where do you have it? Nelson is asking, who's your top defensive player? Matthew Betts is my he was number six on my list. Roland Milligan Jr. was number eight on my list. So I had two defensive players in the top 10. And a couple just outside, like Darnell Sankey's a player I have a lot of respect for. He was up in probably my top 15 or so. A lot of great defensive players. Tyrese Beverett of the Montreal Alouettes would have been in that conversation as well. Jameer Thurman should be on the top 50 list. He was last year. Last year, if you're curious on riders that I'm looking for, Logan Ferland was 37, Jameer Thurman 43, Trevor Harris 24. Roland Milligan Jr. was number two, so I think Rowe will fall back. Harris should be up. Ferland will be probably around that 37 mark, I think. Jameer Thurman might be higher than 43. You're probably going to add in Jamarcus Hardrick will be added in there. Sam Emilis was not in the top 50.
5: That's surprising.
4: He better be in the top 20 tonight. If he's not in the top 20, we need to have a chat with some voters.
5: So how much weight do you give the previous year? A lot, right?
4: A lot. Then it's consistency. It's the top players in the league. Then right?
5: There should be a couple more riders in the top 50.
4: I think so. 1-877-332-8255. Who should be number two behind Nathan Rourke on the CFL's top 50 list? It's on TSN tonight. 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
4: Jamie Locker with you here on the Green Zone. UBS Arena will be home to a new look all-star game for the National Hockey League next year, 2027. They are going to Long Island, UBS Arena, and it's another international format, though 3-on-3 tournament.
5: I like this. I like that fifth team, too.
4: It'll be Canada, Finland, Sweden, United States, and the world. And yes, Russian players will be part of Team World.
5: Okay.
4: So Nikita Kucherov, etc.
5: That's a scary team.
4: You throw everybody in the mix, like Dreisaitl and Kucherov and Stutzla. Yeah,
5: Germany?
4: Yeah, Nico Hischier from Switzerland.
5: Yeah.
4: That could be a solid crew for that group. So that'll be next February. Of course, you have the World Cup in 2028 after the Russian international ice hockey announcement on Friday last week.
5: Yeah.
4: I predicted in 2028 there's going to be a Team Russia in that 18 tournament. I'm pretty sure about it. I know it's a case-by-case basis for the IIHF, but the National Hockey League isn't that way. So I imagine they'll announce Russia will have a team in that World Cup of hockey in 2028. And then another all-star game format in 2029. Then, of course, it'll be an Olympic break again for 2030. But next year's all-star game is Canada, Finland, Sweden, U.S., and the rest of the world competing in a 3-on-3 tournament. And there is going to be a skills competition. But here's
5: for the kids,
4: the
5: right?
4: Twist. It's a U-25 skills competition.
5: Okay.
4: So players under the age of 25 will do the skills competition for next year's all-star format.
3: Opinions. It's what makes the Green Zone the most listened to sports show in the province. The Green Zone with Jamie and Locker. Instant replay. 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
30: I'm Roman Hader with your 980 CJME news update. RCMP say they're working with the Crown on potential charges following a deadly shooting in Pelican Arrows. A woman was killed and a man was hurt on Monday. Inspector Ashley St. Germain says officers are still gathering evidence. A Saskatchewan-based trampoline company are hoping to see the federal government spring forward with a deal shortly after CUSMA negotiations start. Crazy Ape Extreme Equipment is just one company that has a lot riding on the agreement, with the United States being their biggest customer. The next time you get out of an Uber, double-check to make sure you aren't leaving anything behind. Uber is out with its list of provinces who are the most forgetful. Saskatoon took the top spot, with Regina coming in third. The Queen City X says the wait is almost over. A week from now, it will announce the artists who will perform on stage this summer. The QCX runs from July 29th to August 2nd. CJME weather Wednesday, partly cloudy with a 60% chance of showers, a risk of a thunderstorm, and a high of 20. Thursday, sunny and a high of 23. That's your 980 CJME news update. I'm Roman Hader.
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4: Hope you're having a great Tuesday afternoon, Saskatchewan. Jamie and Locker with you here on the Green Zone. Coming up just past 4 o'clock, we are going to have the Vice President of DAZN Canada, Deidre Dion, will be on with us. If you recognize her name, you probably should. She won a bronze medal for Canada at the Olympics in aerials back in the day. Now she has been a television executive with Rogers Sportsnet, and most recently made the move over to DAZN Canada as they jump on as a rights holder with the Canadian Football League streaming rights for Saturday Night Football beginning next season. Deidre Dion coming up just past 4 o'clock. If you have a question for the Vice President of DAZN, some of the things you're pondering about their streaming service, maybe pass it along so we can pass those along to her coming up later on in the show. But we continue our CFL tour with a stop in Calgary, Alberta, with Mark Steven. He's the voice of the Calgary Stampeders, QR770. Mark, thanks for your time this afternoon.
12: Yeah, looking forward to it. Season's for the Stampeders just a couple of days away here, so it's kind of exciting.
4: I'm just curious, how many Stampeder people, fans, media talk about that Calgary was the only team the Rough Riders didn't beat last season?
12: Well, it's been brought up more than once, yeah, that's to say, so there it is. But you know, and it's also, if you want to throw in some trash talk, there's only one team that won more games than the Stampeders last year, so there you go.
4: It is. That's the parity last year. The top six teams, if everybody doesn't remember, the top six teams were only separated by two wins. The Rough Riders at 12, and then a couple of teams at 10, and everybody smashed in between. How much parity, Mark, do you see this year? Because I think Edmonton should be better. Ottawa should be better. Who knows what Toronto does with Chad Kelly? I am so intrigued about what's ahead this year.
5: And the East and the West.
4: And the East and the West. Like, this year, it's going to be firecrackers.
12: Well, I guess we got to see. First of all, I do think, you know, the Lions and the Riders are the top teams, and the Stampeders are probably just a notch below. Edmonton, I'm quite looking forward to what they do. I mean, I think they've put together a good team. I think they've got their quarterbacking situation all straightened out. So Winnipeg's a team I wonder about. I mean, they've got a bunch of playing Hall of Famers, but have they stayed 1 year too long? And I guess we're going to find out here pretty soon.
5: Mar, is it a better league when Calgary and Edmonton are more competitive?
12: I guess, you know, it's good for here, whether it's good for the rest of the league, you know, I don't know, but it certainly is exciting that they're both, you know, in a good spot at the same time, which hasn't happened a lot of late, to tell you the truth. One team has usually struggled and the other's been decent, but it sure can't hurt, that's for sure, to have those two teams playing nose-to-nose and maybe playing in a West Final.
4: Of course, last year the Stampeders went from those 6-5 win seasons back into double-digit wins with 11. How much of that was due to the arrival of Vernon Adams Jr.?
12: Oh, certainly a lot of it was. He has stabilized the quarterback position, got a lot of production, you know, 4,200 yards and 21 touchdown passes. But they stabilized some other positions as well, including some upgrades at receiver, some upgrades along the defensive line. So they kind of stepped out of their comfort zone and became quite active in free agency. But certainly it all started when they acquired Vernon Adams shortly after the 24 season. And he made a big difference. And you know what? I think he's still got room to grow. I would say last year was a good season, but I think he's capable of adding to those totals.
5: Should we give any credit to the coaching staff? And also, did Dave adjust how he handled the double duty as general manager head coach last season? And is he a big part of the success from last year?
12: Yes, he is, because, you know, he realized that they just had to find a different way to do things. And sometimes, you know, it's tough when people have had success and are locked into a sort of a format that they don't want to change things. But he recognized things had to change. They had to do it a little differently. I mean, you know, at the end of last year, 24 season at least, they let go two longtime coordinators who have since surfaced elsewhere. But they really, you know, he had, took it upon himself to make the change and recognize the need for change. So those are the, you know, hallmarks of somebody that's willing to bend, and I think it paid off.
4: Of course, in the background, the last couple of years, he had John Huffnagel as kind of that advisor. I was shocked when he was announced as a member of the Argonauts front office. Mark, I don't know how you felt about it, but what did you think of Huff's, you know, ride over to Toronto after helping Dave take a phone call every once in a while on advice the last couple of years?
12: I was quite shocked, too, to be honest with you. I didn't think he'd be back with the Stampeders after 25. I just thought, you know, maybe his time had come. He was a little bit doing some of the things that Dave was doing. A great resource for sure. But I thought he'd go off into retirement. Not another 3-year deal at age 74, but that's what happened. So, yeah, I was quite surprised that he carried on and is going to extend his time in the CFL for another 3 years.
5: Defensive lineman Jalen Hutchings is back, 3-year deal, big return after a brief tryout for the NFL. He's going to be a big part of this team this year.
12: Oh, he is for sure. And, you know, the last half of the year they had Flo Ormelad, another talented end on the sidelines. The two of them are now in camp. They both have been working out, but they've got a bit of a decision to make this week exactly. They can get them on the field. They're comfortable in that, but I don't know if they're comfortable if they can survive a whole game, because neither's really had much of a training camp. But Hutchings will make a difference. He was dominant inside last year, and once he's on board and back to a 100%, look out, he's going to be a real force inside.
4: Of course, with Hutchings, he was down in the NFL, of course, just signed like last week to return to the Calgary Stampeders. By the way, I wanted to redo my top 50 list to put him on it because
12: I agree,
4: I was like, man. But you also have, you know, Reggie Bagleton, Florin Ormelade recovering from significant injuries last year. Where are those two vets at in terms of expected return for 2026?
12: Bagleton's had some kind of a setback. We're not exactly sure. So he's a little ways away. Initially, I thought he was going to be back for the game when the Riders are here, actually, on June 20th, but I would say it's pushed back. I would say it's possible that Flo Ormelad's on the field this week against the Winnipeg Blue Bombers. If not, again, I think he'll return for the game against the Riders on the 20th, because the Stampeders, after this game, have a week to bye.
5: Okay. Dominic Rimes, he did not return, so he's calling it a career, Mark. How big of a blow is this to the receiving core?
12: I think it was fairly big because, you know, he was a very talented leader and a guy that, you know, made some big catches, but, you know, his production total, he had 6 touchdowns, but maybe not the catches that they wanted. And, you know, him and Verdun Adams worked together. I certainly would like to have seen him back, but sometimes, you know, you just got to move on. And I think with Reggie Begelton coming back as well, there was a bit of a financial squeeze as well. So it's unfortunate. I wish him well wherever he goes. He's a tremendous persona and will be a hit wherever he goes.
4: Who's going to be the breakout guy? Who should Rider fans be concerned about in the receiving core? Outside, of course, of the Philpotts and the Begeltons, et cetera.
12: Yeah, that's what I was going to say. Well, here's what Philpott told me, so I guess I'll throw him in there. He said he wants to be an all-star this year, so there you are. He had about 800 and something yards last year, had a big year. He wants to move forward. Watch for little Eric Brooks, though, a little returner, receiver. Last year he was doing a double duty, both returning and receiving. He was more of a receiver who did some returns. This year they've got Tyreek McAllister to be a principal returner, so Brooks will be able to concentrate strictly on the receiving game. I mean, I'm sure he'll return a few kicks, but watch for him. I think he's going to really take off here.
5: Mark, a bit of a disconnect with the fan base in Calgary. I'm curious if you're anticipating maybe a return to more bums in seats at McMahon this year.
12: Well, I hope so. They say that in the off season that they experienced the best growth they've had since COVID. I mean, COVID, it did to a lot of teams, not just Calgary, but it really, they lost a huge number of ticket holders, people that realized, you know, all that time and all that money they spent, you know, they can survive. They can do other things and go to football. So they suffered quite a downturn and they had to work hard to get it back. And I think this year has. I think the Grey Cup is certainly helping as well. So I hope, the crowds have returned to what they were, because there has been a drop off over the last few years for sure.
4: Mark Stephen, voice of the Calgary Stampeders from 770 QR in Calgary. Let's go to top 50 players tonight, Mark, on TSN. They make the announcement. I imagine, are you in agreement with all of us that Nathan Rourke will be number one tonight?
12: Yes, I'm sure. I'm sure he will be. He'll be number one. After that, we'll just have to wait and see. I did have a vote, and I had a quarterback for Saskatchewan up there pretty high because makes a big difference.
4: So did you have Trevor number two, or who did you have number two?
12: No. Rankin from Edmonton.
1: Oh, see? I moved him back. I had him up there. I'm like, I don't know if I can put him in front of Brady Oliveira because of the consistency. So I think he's number seven on my list. I debated that.
12: He's ready for, to me, he looks ready for the first thousand season in CFL.
4: I'm with you, Mark.
12: I really believe that. Yep.
4: Oh, Justin Rankin's a special athlete. By the way, if you're doing CFL fantasy drafts, I'm high on Justin Rankin because of his ability. Unbelievable.
5: That's interesting. So, you're in Calgary, right?
12: Yeah. Okay. Right. I respect them. As long as the Elks finish 1 point behind the Stamps, I don't really worry about it. I'm just going to say that, he's fabulous. I think he's on pace, for a thousand season. I think he could become a thousand club member.
4: That's interesting. And he's got the perfect quarterback for it because Cody loves checking it down if something's there to his running back out of the backfield. Well, Mark, it's going to be a thorough, I think it's going to be an absolutely banger of a season in the Canadian Football League. Thank you so much for the preview, and enjoy having a football game to watch this weekend, because in Saskatchewan we have to wait.
12: Yeah, well, you get an extra one down the line, so don't worry about it. So there you go. But anyway, yes, I'm really looking forward to it. The weather, which has been dreadful here for the last few weeks, is going to break, so I hope we have a fabulous crowd on Friday, and look forward to hearing from you guys again.
4: That is Mark Stephen from 770 QR in Calgary, the voice of the Calgary Stampeders. They open Friday night football against the Winnipeg Blue Bombers at McMahon Stadium, which will play host to the Grey Cup in November. More coming up here on the Green Zone. I skipped over this day in sports. Let's do it next because it's a memorable moment in sports. It might be the worst officiating blunder of all time. 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
11: On this day in sports history, I think this might go down as the biggest blunder in officiating history in all sports, anytime, any place, because there is something somebody can do in sports that is so rare. In the history of baseball, it's only happened like 24 times. A perfect game. And on this day, June 2nd, 2010, one out away.
12: 26 up, 26 down. Ground ball, right side. Cabrera will cut it off. Galarraga covers. He's out. No, he's safe. He is safe.
13: He missed the base. He's out. Oh my goodness, Jim Joyce. No.
14: Jeez Louise.
13: Oh, my goodness.
14: What a travesty. What an absolute travesty for Armando Galarraga.
11: Hearing that again gives me just nausea.
15: He apologized, didn't he?
11: After the game, he made himself available to the media.
16: No, I did not get the call correct. And there's nobody that feels worse than I do. I take pride in this job, and I took a perfect game away from that kid over there that worked his ass off all night.
11: Oh, that's got to be the worst blunt. Like, it was clearly out at first. Galarraga covers. He caught the out for his perfect game. And the look on his face, like he turns.
15: Yeah.
11: And he just had a smirk, and he went back to the mound. I would have lost my mind.
15: Yeah.
11: I probably would have got tossed.
15: Well.
11: But he got it. They call it the 28 batter perfect game, or 28 out perfect game for Armando Galarraga.
15: The good news is Jim Joyce didn't need fertilizer for his wife's flower beds

0: a couple years.
1: 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It's got to be the worst one.
0: The perfect game taken away from Armando Galarraga. And, of course, if they would have had video review back then, Daryl Davis, they would have called it a perfect game.
2: Yeah, Daryl.
0: See? There are times for video review.
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0: and Grammy Award-winning R&B singer Peebo Bryson has died at the age of 75. He's the voice behind the Oscar-winning Disney film duets Beauty and the Beast with Canadian Celine Dion and A Whole New World from the movie Aladdin, which he sang with Regina Bell. Bryson's family released a statement saying the singer died on Tuesday after suffering a stroke. This is the Canadian Press. In sports, the Vegas Golden Knights beat the Carolina Hurricanes 5-1 in Game 1 of the Stanley Cup Championship Series in Raleigh. Game 2 of the Best of 7 Series is Thursday in North Carolina. Canucks General Manager Ryan Johnson says he hired Manny Malhotra to be Vancouver's new head coach, in part because of how he handled tough times. Johnson says the former NHL forward showed his coaching chops during a difficult spell for the American Hockey League's Abbotsford Canucks last season.
1: There are so many great development stories of players that went on this past season through all this turmoil and adversity that we were facing. That's where they showed to me as a group the what they were really made of and what they would be able to handle moving forward.
0: Malhotra is the 23rd head coach in franchise history. And the Atlanta Braves beat the Toronto Blue Jays 4-3 Tuesday in Major League Baseball action. From the Canadian Press, I'm Lisa Laporte.
2: I'm Roman Hader with your 980 CJME News Update. RCMP say they're working with the Crown on potential charges following a deadly shooting in Pelican Arrows. A woman was killed, but a man was hurt on Monday. Inspector Ashley St. Germain says officers are still gathering evidence. A Saskatchewan-based trampoline company are hoping to see the federal government spring forward with a deal shortly after CUSMA negotiations start. Crazy Ape Extreme Equipment is just one company that has a lot riding on the agreement, with the United States being their biggest customer. The next time you get out of an Uber, double-check to make sure you aren't leaving anything behind. Uber is out with its list of provinces who are the most forgetful. Saskatoon took the top spot, with Regina coming in third. The Queen City X says the wait is almost over. A week from now, it will announce the artists who will perform on stage this summer. The QCX runs from July 29th to August 2nd. CJME weather Wednesday, partly cloudy with a 60% chance of showers, a risk of a thunderstorm and a high of 20. Thursday, sunny and a high of 23. That's your 980 CJME News Update. I'm Roman Hader.
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4: Hope you're having a great Tuesday afternoon, Saskatchewan. Jamie and Locker. Getting ready for the Stanley Cup final tonight. Game number one, the Carolina Hurricanes and the Vegas Golden Knights. We're going to take your predictions a little bit later on. John Shannon was on earlier from 100% Hockey Podcast.
5: It's got Vegas in six.
4: Yeah, the dog picked Vegas in six, too.
5: Oh, the...
4: On the stairs.
5: The cork...
4: Whatever dog it is.
5: Corgi?
4: Corgi?
5: I think it's a corgi, yeah.
4: With the inflatable basketballs that knock...
5: That dog is... Oddly accurate. Better than Kingston.
4: Kingston's picks awful. In the NFL a few years ago did not go well.
5: Well, we've done it a couple of times with him, and he's awful. I'm better.
4: Oh, he got not by much,
5: not by
4: Locker.
5: Much. Yeah.
4: Well, right now we're going to talk about a new era of Canadian football and the broadcasting agreement that was announced last week. And much talked about around the Canadian Football League, as the CFL starting in 2027 will have one game a week on DAZN. Now, it's a platform I've used since the inception of the National Football League with DAZN at Canada, but there are others who are less familiar. So let's find out more from the vice president of DAZN Canada. Deidre Dion is joining us. And yes, that Deidre Dion, Olympian bronze medalist in aerials. Deidre, welcome back to Saskatchewan.
6: Thank you. Thank you so much, guys.
4: You were born in North Battleford, raised in Red Deer. So I need to know, how much Rough Rider gear do you have in your house at this moment?
5: It's a good start.
6: So, you know what? Because I work in sports, I try and stay team agnostic. But what I will say is my children get a lot of Rough Rider gear from their grandparents who were born and raised in Radville. So that's where the Dion family originates.
4: Okay.
5: So the family was like, we can't trust mom to deal with this appropriately. So we need to step in and make sure that these kids are taken care of and they're set down the right path. Is that where we're going with this, Deidre?
6: Yeah, I think Grandpa says, you know, the Rough Riders are the only Canadian team last year that brought him any joy in the whole sports calendar year. It was a tough one except for the Rough Riders. So they were his one guiding light.
5: Oilers fan then, maybe.
4: Deidre, when you look at the future of DAZN as a company, as an organization, I'm curious to know why the CFL made sense, why DAZN raised their hand and said, hey, we want a piece of this.
6: Well, as you pointed out, we've been broadcasting football with NFL Game Pass since 2017. So we have a core cohort of football subscribers, lots of very fanatic football fans that engage with our platform all the time during the NFL season. And we also know that a lot of people that watch NFL are also engaging in CFL. But there's also another cohort of football fans, and it gives us year-round content. So having the opposite seasons is important. And we also really believe in the league. The numbers on television continue to grow. The changes that are being made, the investment in football, the participation in football, there's a lot of upside. So we make strong business decisions on a local market basis, and we also have the advantage of being a global streaming platform. So we're in 200 markets around the world, and we have that advantage when we approach rights holders to say, you know, not only can we be a great partner in Canada, but we can package and market and go to our global fan base, those that are consuming North American sports in Europe, NFL Game Pass, NHL TV, NCAA football, basketball, and actually put CFL in front of those fans in a very cohesive and strategic way.
5: Deidre, we keep running into people that think that this deal is a sign that the CFL might be in trouble, which is odd, because when we first heard about it, we were like, no, this is good for the league. This is an increase in revenue. This is a higher cap. This is a lot of things. So what would you say to the CFL fan that might have that opinion about this deal, not just with the CFL and TSM, but also adding DAZN and YouTube to this most recent agreement, which kicks in 2027?
6: Well, I think there's always going to be some resistance to change, right? Change is a little bit nerve-wracking, especially when you've consumed sports a certain way and you like having that consistency. But what I would say is sports streaming has been a disruptor for quite some time. And those that engage with the global sports streamers, those that have DAZN subscriptions, know that we're here for the long term. We're constantly innovative. I think what makes us different is we are dedicated to sports. All of our streaming in all those markets is about sports fans. So we have 2,000 internal engineers working on making it better. Mm. And that is the core of what we do. And so I don't think that this is a sign that this is a bad thing for the CFL. I think we bring a different audience, and we're going to be able to put CFL football in front of a new fan base and really meet the fans where they're at, because our intent is to make sure that this content is accessible to everywhere and anywhere that fans want to consume it.
4: Deidre Dion joining us, the Vice President at DAZN Canada, here explaining some of this deal. And of course, you know this in the broadcasting world, where you've been with the Sportsnet. Sportsnet Plus came on. TSN's done theirs with TSN Plus 2. There's the sticker shock of a streaming service. And we've got that reaction right away, which is, I'm going to have to pay this much. But you can make that up in added value. What is DAZN's plan for added value above and beyond just here's your 21 regular season games?
6: Yeah, I think it's fair. You know, it's always difficult to have to go somewhere else to pay for content, but we're in an era where you do pay for content everywhere you're consuming it. It's just that what does DAZN bring that's different? And it's going to be our goal to be a value add. I would say we aren't just a paid subscription service. We do have a lot of content that's ahead of the paywall, and we're constantly investing in innovation. And so you'll see a different voice. You'll see different features, product features like multi-view, where you can watch multiple pieces of content at once, a fan zone, added product features like right now with NFL, we do no pre-rolls so that you can reduce your ad load and other ways that we hope to continue to innovate. And I think I would say to people, give us a chance, consume us for free in the beginning, see how accessible and easy it is, and then decide if the subscription price is right for you. And we hope to be, you know, a value add to this fan base and not something that they reluctantly go to, but the place that they look forward to consuming that Saturday night 7 p.m. slot.
5: Deidre, I'm curious about the philosophy behind how you guys are going to handle the games that you guys will own from the CFL. You're, correct me if I'm wrong, you're putting together your own teams, right?
6: Yeah, so we will be broadcasting these games and bringing different voices, which is exciting. It's so early for us to have that vision. I think what I do know and what I hold very dear to my heart is we're not looking at this from a global perspective. There is some Canadian voices that understand this league and understand the tradition. And so I think it is going to be a new voice. But I look at it similar to how Thursday night football was additive to Fox's broadcast in the U.S. And you look at markets all around the world, and having more perspectives is nice. It allows fans to hear more voices, different voices. And I think, you know, we all have broadcasters we love. We all have broadcasters we hate. And the hope is that we have enough voices at the table that everybody can have somebody that they like to tune into or love to hate, because in an attention economy, they both matter.
5: Have you been listening to The Green Zone?
4: Yeah. some people love us, some people hate us, but I just said earlier, at least they have an opinion.
6: An opinion is important, right? It is important to at least garner attention. That's the game.
4: Are you looking at more CFL content, a weekly show, those types of things as well yet, or is that down the road?
6: Down the road, and absolutely, we want to not just do live broadcasts. Our goal is to create engagement and really invest and storytell around our leagues and our rights holders. And so we're fortunate enough that we have a lot of resources globally from a storytelling and social content perspective. So really being available to work with CFL partners, to just be different voices in and really connect with fans across all different platforms, not just DAZN, but every social platform and every content platform that you can imagine.
5: Okay, I got two quick ones, Deidre. I'm just curious if you are a fan of alliteration. Deidre, Dion, DAZN. I had to get that in.
6: Maybe my parents. I didn't name myself.
5: Okay. But, that's, all right. Well,
6: fair enough.
5: Thought I'd throw it out. And the other thing that I wanted to touch on quickly is we've got Jamie. Like, Jamie's had this product for years and has raved about DAZN, loves it for football, has talked about how he consumes NFL here, you know, on the weekends with DAZN. But there are a lot of people that we're running into that are very new to this. Like, they're just finding out about it because they're hardcore CFL fans. I'm just curious if there's something else, like what is it that people might get from you guys that they might not know about right now, being very new to the service? Like, cause I was looking on how you promote the product and it looks like soccer's huge for you guys, or footy, or whatever you want to call it. And obviously the NFL product is massive on your site as well.
6: Yeah, we're a multi-sport offering in Canada. So not only do we have all of UEFA content, at the moment we have NFL Game Pass. So you never miss an NFL game on Sunday. There is every game, every minute of NFL content that's available. We have the WTA. So Canadians playing tennis on our platform in 52 weeks a year, almost. They don't quite play 52 weeks, but it seems like it. But a lot of value. And I think what fans really love is that very technology driven. So you can go in and watch your favorite team and build like a algorithmic content basically platform that's driven around your consumption habits. So it is very responsive to our users, and it continues to get better. So we're leaning into AI and search functions and custom rails. And so if you are a Rough Riders fan, you can build your own platform that is feeding you all of the content that is specific to a team, and also introducing new content that they think you'd be interested, all from a sports perspective.
4: Final one, and it's the question I have received more than any other when it comes to DAZN joining the CFL, and I know you've probably been asked this question 100 times already. Is there any chance there will be like a CFL option subscription at the start for CFL? If I only want the CFL content, can I get a discounted price or things like that? Like, what is there any conversation on really how to get people at least in the door for DAZN as it starts anew with the Canadian Football League next year?
6: I think we're considering everything. It's 2027, and so our content, our packaging, our proposition, we haven't determined anything at this point. We were really ecstatic to just get out with the news and be out in public saying we're a partner, we're taking this on. But no final determinations have been made. At this point, we're still figuring out all of the pieces that go underneath that deal and just working with the league on a daily basis at this point on being ready for 2027.
4: Well, Deidre, thanks so much for joining us here in Saskatchewan. I hope your dad has as much fun watching the Rough Riders this season as he did last.
6: Hey, let's hope so, right? Fingers crossed for his happiness.
4: Deidre, thanks so much for joining us.
6: Thanks, guys.
4: That is Deidre Dion, Vice President, DAZN Canada, as they are in on Saturday nights, 5 o'clock Saskatchewan time next year. 21 games and then 2 postseason games with DAZN being added to the rights holders with TSN and YouTube. 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
4: Time now for the Green Zone 1 Minute Drill, the latest in sports. Who's going to win the Stanley Cup? We're going to debate that coming up next as the Carolina Hurricanes taking on the Vegas Golden Knights in about an hour and a half in game one of the Stanley Cup final. A lot of other NHL news today. Manny Malhotra officially announced late last night as the new head coach of the Vancouver Canucks, as I thought he should and would be.
5: You called that seconds after they let Adam Foote go. I remember we saw that news, and you were like, oh, man, he's getting it.
4: I think I might have predicted it before they even fired Adam Foote.
5: Yeah.
4: I'm going, they need to hire Manny Malhotra right now. Meanwhile, Zach Werenski is the Norris Trophy winner. A little surprised. Maybe Kale.
5: I was surprised.
4: I think Kale McCarr voting fatigue might have something to do with that one. But, of course, Rasmus Dahlin was third, and we now know officially Evan Bouchard was fourth.
5: I thought Evan would fall into the top three.
4: Nope, but he was fourth in Norris Trophy voting. Coming up next, let us know now, who are you picking to win the Stanley Cup? John Shannon said Vegas in six. 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
24: I'm Roman Hader with your 980 CJME news update. RCMP say they're working with the Crown on potential charges following a deadly shooting in Pelican Arrows. A woman was killed and a man was hurt on Monday. Inspector Ashley St. Germain says officers are still gathering evidence. A Saskatchewan-based trampoline company are hoping to see the federal government spring forward with a deal shortly after CUSMA negotiations start. Crazy Ape Extreme Equipment is just one company that has a lot riding on the agreement, with the United States being their biggest customer. The next time you get out of an Uber, double-check to make sure you aren't leaving anything behind. Uber is out with its list of provinces who are the most forgetful. Saskatoon took the top spot, with Regina coming in third. The Queen City X says the wait is almost over. A week from now, it will announce the artists who will perform on stage this summer. The QCX runs from July 29th to August 2nd. CJME weather Wednesday, partly cloudy with a 60% chance of showers, a risk of a thunderstorm, and a high of 20. Thursday, sunny and a high of 23. That's your 980 CJME news update. I'm Roman Hader.
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29: Everybody hands go up and they stay there. And they say yeah. And they stay there.
4: Game one. Stanley Cup final tonight. It is the Vegas Golden Knights and the Carolina Hurricanes. First off, will you be... Is this appointment tuning for you tonight?
5: With I'll
4: the Stanley
5: be watching,
4: Cup final?
5: But I'm a loser.
4: You okay?
5: I shouldn't. I don't want to.
4: I'm surprised a little bit that you are with the Vegas Golden Knights.
5: I have to watch, though.
4: Especially if they win. I don't know how you're going to be able to handle yourself.
5: It's better than a Habs Vegas matchup. So I dodged one there. So I've decided that I need to.
4: Because I look at this series, and when we had John Shannon on, I did reference it. Like, the ratings aren't going to be great. We, of course, last 2 years with the Edmonton Oilers in the Stanley Cup final, you knew the ratings were going to be red hot for Sportsnet. Right? And they were, that's the most watched game since the Canucks and the Boston Bruins. And it was the most since this, like this, the record numbers. It was really good for Sportsnet. And John mentioned it. And I haven't even realized it until he said it. Not one whisper from Sportsnet during these playoffs.
5: Yeah.
4: On ratings. That can't be good. If they're not even, hey, it's
5: but
4: the
5: we
4: most
5: were hearing that numbers
4: south,
5: were up in the states.
4: Oh, the states. The ESPN has been
5: you
4: sharing
5: know
4: all their information about ratings and highest ratings. This and highest. So I'm interested to see where the popularity of this series goes.
5: Yeah,
4: and what we find out when it comes to how many people are actually watching the Carolina Hurricanes against the Vegas Golden Knights. But you watch ESPN, I retweeted it. If you're looking for the tweet on my Twitter account, at Jamie Nye, I reposted it and just said, yeah, baby, or oh, baby, for sure, the old Bob Cole quote. And it is a hype video for this Stanley Cup. It's got Ray Bourque on the, like, waiting to win.
5: Yeah.
4: And then it, like, cuts to Marner and Taylor Hall and Roddy Brind'Amour lifting the cup 20 years ago with the Carolina Hurricanes. And
5: they use that clip a lot.
4: And I'm like, okay, I got chills for the Stanley Cup final. So, yes, I will consume it.
5: Yes.
4: It's not the teams I wanted in the Stanley Cup final, but it is the Stanley Cup final, and it is going to be a heck of a series, or at least I hope it's going to be a heck of a series.
5: That's where I'm not sure John is. You can be a fan of good hockey and not like what we're about to get, because it's going to be a two teams defensively going at it.
4: Yeah, is there going to be a lot of 2-1 hockey games?
5: Yes. So
4: you're going to see a couple of overtimes.
5: And I won't mind that kind of, like, I thought this year the level of hockey has been very impressive. But there are fans that will not understand this type of hockey where that team got 5 shots in the first period. Right, there will be a little bit of that.
4: Don't get me started on the Montreal Canadiens and their shots.
5: But I even thought that series was pretty good, even with the low shots on net from the Montreal Canadiens. So when I asked John earlier about whether or not this matchup was good for hockey, I thought he'd get into that a little bit more than he did about these two teams did not get here on their offensive abilities. They got there on their defensive abilities, right?
4: Mm-hmm.
5: And I mean, in Canada, we all love a goalie that catches fire and takes a team on a run. But do we love this Hurricane style hockey? Personally, I don't know. I can be entertained by it, but overall, and I can appreciate it for what it is. I just think,
4: I don't think it's boring because I don't think it's New Jersey Devils, you know, what was that, the year 2000, whatever, just awful. And then I remember when Lemaire took over the Minnesota Wild, nobody would go to Oiler games. That was in 04, 05, somewhere in there, covering the Edmonton Oilers. And the Wild would show up and the building's half full.
5: Yeah.
4: Because it was, here comes Lemaire and the Minnesota Wild and the boring trap system, so nobody even wanted to go to those hockey games because they're dull. This isn't that. You can't do that anymore.
5: No,
4: it's too fast a game.
5: It's too fast. It is.
4: So the question to you,
5: but these two teams lock it down though, Jamie.
4: They do. Who's gonna win down. Who is going to win the Stanley Cup? 1-877-332-8255. That is the fan line. Your predictions now. Who's gonna win? By the way, there's only 3 people that have a shot to win the Green Zone Cup Challenge.
5: Out of 200 plus people, we got 3 left.
4: We got 3 left who've had Vegas and Carolina.
5: That's hilarious. I'd be interested to get your take on this, because I don't think this is going to be a goaltender matchup. You know what I think this is going to be? I think this is a coaching battle.
4: Between Torts and
5: I truly Roddy? Jamie, here's what
4: I think the coaches
5: explain.
4: I'm not with you on that.
5: This is why I think this is going to be a just as much about coaching as it is about goaltending or special teams, whatever you want to hang your hat on. If I tune in tonight and Brind'Amour blinks and tries to do something different,
4: he won't.
5: I'm going to freak out because you got to the Stanley Cup playoffs rolling 4 lines, not worrying about matchups.
4: See, I'd be way more fearful of Torts doing something.
5: He's a wild card.
4: Exactly.
5: So
4: for Roddy is, this is our system. This is how we play.
5: But I'm worried
4: about, this is what we do.
5: I'm worried about him overthinking this matchup with Vegas and changing up the way they play, messing with the lines.
4: If
5: he sticks to his system that got him here, because I need him to beat Vegas. So that's what I'm watching for tonight. If he stays consistent.
4: You think Vegas is going to win deep down, don't you? Like, deep down, you don't want to say it, Locker, but just say it. You think Vegas is going to win this series?
5: No, I don't.
4: I think you do.
5: I think Carolina can win this series. I'm just worried because this vile team is four games away from lifting another Stanley Cup.
4: 1-877-332-8255. So you're saying Carolina, how many games does it take? Six games. So they win in Vegas in game six.
5: Yeah.
4: For the Carolina Hurricanes. I want them to sweep Vegas so bad. I want history. It would be historic. It would be the fewest amount of games to win a Stanley Cup if they sweep the Vegas Golden Knights. The Oilers did it.
5: Since
4: 88
5: is when they flipped the format.
4: The Oilers were 16-2 that playoffs. Carolina's 12-1. They sweep, they make history. Do I think they're going to sweep? No, I don't think they're going to sweep. I think this is going six or seven.
5: Yeah, I think so too.
4: There's a little bit of regret on the bet I made with Wheels yesterday.
5: What did you do now? Like, what's up? When I leave, you become this like degenerate. You don't have me around here to talk you out of these stupid bets. What did you do?
4: Well, he called and he was ragging on me for not paying my beer bet that I lost with the Colorado Vegas.
5: You owe him
4: series.
5: Like a four pack of craft beer.
4: He's saying there's interest and it's been 5 days since the series ended, so I owe him nine beer. I'm like, I'd love to talk to your lawyer because he's giving you terrible advice. So I said, okay, double or nothing. And he didn't take it at first. Double or nothing. So I called him a chicken, and then like Michael J. Fox in Back to the Future, he caved and
5: so this is not, this isn't game by game. This is series.
4: This is just the whole series.
5: Okay. That's not too bad because you'll get your, what did you, because you can't drink beer. You're getting coolers back?
4: Magners. Ciders.
5: Okay.
4: There you go. 1-877-332-8255.
5: Well, then, because that's an expensive cooler, Jamie. You better get him a decent craft beer if he wins.
4: Well, he had a text yesterday from one of our faithful listeners about District Brewing as an option on 8th Street.
5: There you go. Okay. That's a decent one.
4: 1-877-332-8255 here on the Green Zone. What do you think? Your prediction. Jim is with John Shannon. He's saying Vegas in six. That is his prediction for the Stanley Cup final. Another text says Carolina in six.
5: That's Rod from Regina.
4: Oh, Owen. That's my favorite prediction of all time. He's taking the Whalers in five. Just one game can Carolina wear the Hartford Whalers jerseys in this series? Just one game? Let's have some fun. Like game two?
5: I like this one, Michael from Austin. Who cares about the Stanley Cup playoffs? Bring on the CFL.
4: Oh, yeah. Well, I said it yesterday. With Montreal out of the Stanley Cup final, that's a blessing for CFL fans.
5: A lot of Canes for six.
4: A lot of distraction with the Edmonton Oilers last year. 1-877-332-8255 is the fan line here on the Green Zone. Your prediction for the Stanley Cup final. It starts tonight in game number one. Who do you think wins it all? Bill has only one thing he wants to see in this Stanley Cup final. And that is a mad John Tortorella. 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
3: Jamie and Locker with you here in the Green Zone. Locker, you're never going to live down your Ducks Vegas prediction, are you? That's never.
4: I don't expect to. There was when I threw it out there, I knew that that one might hang around.
3: Mike texted in, said Locker's also the one who said the Ducks Vegas series didn't matter. So, really?
4: Yeah, that didn't age well. Thanks for bringing that up again, Mike.
3: So we have No Name Steve on the text line. Carolina has puck possession in their system more than any other NHL team, and that's how they win. So No Name Steve is going to go.
4: I think with it, Carolina. Steve, I would say that it's a little bit more than puck possession. I think it's also they're better at keeping teams to the outside than any other team I've seen in a long time. Right, because you can't slow the game down.
3: But there has been Montreal had opportunities on the rush too, every so often.
4: Oddly, Montreal didn't get anything behind the goalie, but I thought that they did the best of opening up the ice, especially when they did, like when they got Hudson moving. Right.
3: I believe Carolina, a lot of people are now siding with Vegas.
4: I think
3: Carolina is going to show yet again that you can underestimate them. You can doubt them because they don't have Marner and Stone and Eichel. Those are star power guys. Carolina, just go. Go play hard, play strong, play within the system,
4: What's got you there. Roll the lines. Don't be matching lines. Everyone plays very consistently on the Hurricanes.
3: Who's the kid on there? Is it their fourth line? He's got speed for days. I think he's going to score two or three in this series, and they're all going to be big goals. Man, he can fly.
4: Why can't I think
3: of his name all of a sudden? Is it Robinson?
4: I don't know who you're talking about. Who's on their fourth line?
3: Yeah, Eric Robinson.
4: Robinson.
3: He can fly. So I think if he's in the lineup, look out.
4: The one thing about, I will say about Vegas is I think they've been underestimated to this point. I'm one of many people that underestimated that team. But I think one of the things that a lot of people aren't talking about that may be fairly obvious in this next matchup is the defensive. I think Vegas is pretty deep defensively. Yeah. And I think that's part of the reason. I think Eichel, Marner, obviously, you got Stone. There's a conversation about Carter Hart, although I don't like bringing his name up. But I think that defensive core for Vegas is going to be the reason why this series goes six or seven.

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1: From the National Newsroom of the Canadian Press, I'm Karen Ribeau. Canada-U.S. Trade Minister Dominic LeBlanc and Canada's chief trade negotiator were both in Washington on Tuesday to meet with U.S. trade rep Jameson Greer. LeBlanc called it a positive discussion, noting long-standing issues around sectoral tariffs were raised in the meeting.
2: This trip has not been without some turbulence. We've all been in contexts where there's turbulence. You don't take your seatbelt off and run up and down the aisle and kick in the cockpit door. You remain focused on the work that you need to do, and you come through the turbulence very much focused on the outcome.
1: He also said they discussed the letter he sent to his American and Mexican counterparts on Monday, in which LeBlanc said Canada would be ready to extend the Canada-U.S.-Mexico agreement on trade by 16 years. Janice Charette said the three talked about the importance of getting to a position as quickly as they can to replace Kuzma, with the deadline to begin a review coming up in July. NDP parliamentary leader Don Davies has introduced a private member's bill that would compel floor crossers to face their voters before switching parties.
3: The bill says no MP would be permitted to cross the floor without first sitting as an independent and then contesting and winning a seat under the new party banner. Davies says Prime Minister Mark Carney's move to secure a majority government through floor crossings is undemocratic.
4: It's elementary that in a democracy, elections are the foundational opportunity for voters to express their democratic choice.
3: Davies says while he's not optimistic about the Liberal government passing his bill, he hopes parliamentarians come together to help restore faith in the system. Lisa Laporte, The Canadian Press.
1: Mounties in Squamish, B.C. say the bodies of two people who went missing while paddleboarding on Browning Lake in Murrin Provincial Park last weekend have been found. The Sea to Sky RCMP say police received a report Saturday afternoon about two people who failed to resurface after going into the water. Police say a coordinated search was initiated that included help from several agencies. The RCMP underwater recovery team arrived at the lake on Tuesday to help with the search, and the bodies of two people were located and recovered from the water. Police have not identified them yet. U.S. President Donald Trump has rattled more Democratic feathers with his latest pick to join his inner circle. Trump has tapped mortgage chief Bill Pulte to become the next director of national intelligence, replacing Tulsi Gabbard. Democratic Senator Alyssa Slotkin slammed the pick while speaking Tuesday night with ABC News.
5: He has no experience in national security, none. We're not even sure he has a security clearance or has ever held classified information.
1: This is the Canadian Press. In sports, Game 1 of the Stanley Cup Final goes to the Vegas Golden Knights. Thomas Hertl's goal late in the third period snapped a 4-4 tie and lifted the visiting Knights to a 5-4 win over the Carolina Hurricanes. Tuesday's opener of the best-of-seven final saw Shea Theodore get a goal and two assists for the Knights, while Braden McNabb chipped in with three assists. The Hurricanes grabbed an early 2-0 lead on a pair of goals from Nikolai Ehlers, but the Knights battled back. In baseball action, Matt Olson hit a tie-breaking home run, and the Atlanta Braves defeated the visiting Toronto Blue Jays 4-3 Tuesday night. Kazuma Okamoto hit a two-run homer for the Blue Jays, who have lost three in a row. Jose Ramirez doubled in three straight at-bats and drove in the go-ahead run in the fifth before the visiting Cleveland Guardians pulled away for a 9-4 victory over the New York Yankees. From the Canadian Press, I'm Karen Ribeau.
6: I'm Roman Hader with your 980 CJME News Update. RCMP say they're working with the Crown on potential charges following a deadly shooting in Pelican Arrows. A woman was killed and a man was hurt on Monday. Inspector Ashley St. Germain says officers are still gathering evidence. A Saskatchewan-based trampoline company are hoping to see the federal government spring forward with a deal shortly after Kuzma negotiations start. Crazy Ape Extreme Equipment is just one company that has a lot riding on the agreement, with the United States being their biggest customer.
7: The next time you get out of an Uber, double check to make sure you aren't leaving anything behind. Uber is out with its list of provinces who are the most forgetful. Saskatoon took the top spot, with Regina coming in third. The Queen City X says the wait is almost over. A week from now, it will announce the artists who will perform on stage this summer. The QCX runs from July 29th to August 2nd. CJME weather Wednesday, partly cloudy with a 60% chance of showers, a risk of a thunderstorm and a high of 20. Thursday, sunny and a high of 23. That's your 980 CJME News Update. I'm Roman Hader.
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11: Thanks again to Tama Lieber, professor of internet studies at Curtin University in Perth, Western Australia. They have had the social media ban for youth now for about 6 months. Platforms like TikTok and X, Facebook, Instagram, YouTube, Snapchat, Threads, there's a number of them. I think he said 10. He does say, though, it's number one, pretty early to measure. It's only been 6 months. And if you're wanting to measure, especially if it's the long-term effects that social media is having on youth, you're not even going to have that after a year. You might be able to assess how many accounts have been blocked, any fines that have been assessed against the social media platforms, but you really aren't going to be able to meaningfully assess whether or not it's had an impact on the wellness of youth in the country. That is going to be a long-term piece of work. Here in Canada, the federal government is looking to do the same thing. Premier Scott Moe and the provincial government have decided they want to hear from you. And as you just heard from Professor Lieber, that's something that they missed in Australia. Very little consultation, which means that young people in the country

0: feel like this has been done to them as opposed to done with them, which we know is instrumental in success. He also talked about better regulation is needed and better risk assessment on certain features of the various platforms. What are you saying? What are the people in your family saying? Have you had any discussions on this? Do you think a ban is the way to go? Lines are open next here on 650 CKOM 980 CJME.
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0: 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We've got a ton of great guests. We'll focus on the health of the oil industry. We'll talk about the impact on the industry with the war in Iran. Meet some of the biggest leaders in the province. And talk about what energy production for the next decade looks like.
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1: From the National Newsroom of the Canadian Press, I'm Karen Rebo. Canada-U.S. Trade Minister Dominic LeBlanc and Canada's chief trade negotiator were both in Washington on Tuesday, meeting with U.S. trade rep Jameson Greer. LeBlanc called it a positive discussion, noting long-standing issues around sectoral tariffs were raised. He said they discussed the letter he sent to his American and Mexican counterparts on Monday, in which he recommended a renewal of the Canada-U.S.-Mexico Agreement on Trade by 16 years. Janice Charette says the three talked about the importance of getting to a position as quickly as they can to replace Kuzma.
2: One of the things we talked again with Ambassador Greer and his team again today is just how successful the USMCA agreement has been for all three of our countries, that we've seen the impact for farmers, for workers, for industries in Canada, the United States, and Mexico.
1: Mexico's economic secretary also called for the PAC's 16-year renewal. For his part, Jameson Greer has only said publicly he'd be open to two separate bilateral agreements, but he has noted that aspects of CUSMA work very well. The Trump administration, meantime, is now proposing tariffs of 10% or more for dozens of major trading partners, including Canada, following a probe into imported goods allegedly made with forced labor. The report released early Wednesday by U.S. trade rep Jameson Greer says Canada, Mexico, Taiwan, and the United Kingdom would face 10% tariffs for allegedly failing to enforce a forced labor import ban. An additional tariff of 12.5% would be imposed on dozens of other countries, including China, Japan, India, and Brazil. The new tariffs, subject to public comment and review, would not take effect immediately. They would enable U.S. President Donald Trump to skirt court-imposed limits on his tariffs. Kuwait said Wednesday it has suspended commercial flights after an Iranian drone attack hit the country's airport and wounded a number of people. Kuwait's defense ministry said a number of hostile drones had targeted Kuwait International Airport's passenger building, severely damaging the building. The drone attack came hours after Iran and the U.S. traded missile strikes late Tuesday. Mounties in Squamish, B.C. say the bodies of two people who went missing while paddleboarding on Browning Lake in Murrin Provincial Park last weekend have been found. The Sea to Sky RCMP say police received a report Saturday afternoon about two people who failed to resurface after going into the water. Police say a coordinated search was initiated. The RCMP underwater recovery team arrived at the lake Tuesday to help with the search and found and recovered the bodies of two people. Police have not identified them yet. This is the Canadian Press. In sports, the Stanley Cup final between Vegas and Carolina got off to a terrific start last night. The Golden Knights beat the Hurricanes 5-4 in a back-and-forth game one after falling behind by two goals, both by Nicholas Ehlers, less than 13 minutes in. Thomas Hertl scored the winner with 3:24 left in the game to give Vegas its seventh straight win of the playoffs. In the Professional Women's Hockey League, Alex Carpenter is staying in Seattle and Sarah Nurse is not leaving Vancouver. Both veteran forwards were protected from the league expansion process when they re-signed with their teams Tuesday. Carpenter signed a three-year contract with the Torrent and Nurse signed a two-year deal with the Golden Eyes. The Toronto Blue Jays opened a three-game series in Atlanta with a loss. Matt Olson's solo home run in the sixth inning off Toronto starter Kevin Gausman snapped a 3-3 tie and lifted the Braves to a 4-3 win over Toronto. From the Canadian Press, I'm Karen Rebo.
3: I'm Roman Hader with your 980 CJME News Update. RCMP say they're working with the Crown on potential charges following a deadly shooting in Pelican Arrows. A woman was killed and a man was hurt on Monday. Inspector Ashley St. Germain says officers are still gathering evidence. A Saskatchewan-based trampoline company are hoping to see the federal government spring forward with a deal shortly after CUSMA negotiations start. Crazy Ape Extreme Equipment is just one company that has a lot riding on the agreement, with the United States being their biggest customer. The next time you get out of an Uber, double check to make sure you aren't leaving anything behind. Uber is out with its list of provinces who are the most forgetful. Saskatoon took the top spot, with Regina coming in third. The Queen City X says the wait is almost over. A week from now, it will announce the artists who will perform on stage this summer. The QCX runs from July 29th to August 2nd. CJME weather Wednesday, partly cloudy with a 60% chance of showers, a risk of a thunderstorm and a high of 20. Thursday, sunny and a high of 23. That's your 980 CJME News Update. I'm Roman Hader.
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4: If we get a good participation rate, the government stance, as we talk to the federal government, and either they act nationally on behalf of all Canadians, or B, maybe we have to overlay actions at the federal and the provincial level, because I think there are questions around, can we do this in an impactful and meaningful way?
5: That's Premier Scott Moe. They are consulting with Saskatchewan people right now on whether or not you think a social media ban for youth is the way to go. Federal government indicated they are interested in stepping in that direction. We just had a great chat with Tom Lever, professor of internet studies, Curtin University in Perth, Western Australia, about what the experience over the last 6 months has been in that country. Just a second before we go to open lines on this topic, because I do want to hear from you, but just one quick adjustment that we've made to our agenda today on the Evan Bray Show. At 10:30, we have learned the RCMP will be holding a news conference focused on what happened yesterday in Pelican Narrows. We know, we heard the alert that went out, a Saskatchewan alert went out yesterday afternoon. Police responded to a report of a shooting near a local health clinic around 2 p.m. We've later learned it didn't happen at the health clinic, but one person is dead, another seriously injured. It sounds as if two people are in custody. At this point, we don't know names, we don't know charges, we don't understand motive. I hope that at 10:30, the RCMP news conference will give us that information. So we will be carrying that live here at 10:30 this morning. Okay, let's talk about a ban. Have you had the opportunity? Did you get your postcard in the mail? This is how the Saskatchewan government is reaching out, wanting your thoughts and opinions on a ban. Do you think it's the way to go? Have you talked with your family about it? Have you talked with others, friends, community members? Is it the way to go? I mean, I said off the start when we very first started having this conversation a few months ago, I'm not a big ban guy. I feel as if ban adds lots of regulation and cost to something that should be a parenting responsibility. Now, in fairness, I have heard from lots of parents who said, Evan, I agree with you. However, try enforcing something as a parent. And keep in mind, my kids are older and grown up, so I'm maybe not dealing with it the same way that young parents would be today. But try to enforce rules, bans on your children's activities through social media when all of their friends have access to it. Much easier done if there is a uniform set of rules and you can just simply say, sorry, that's the rule. Our professor that we had on the show said regulation is needed, better consultation is needed, better risk assessment is needed by the platforms before they unveil a new feature, before they open a new portal. They should have done their due diligence on risk assessment to determine what the impact could be on young people that would be users of their platform. 1-877-332-8255. Your thoughts on banning social media for young people. I've got a text here from Carol in Regina with classes in grade 8, re-internet safety and social media, mandatory workshops in grade 9 about how we use internet tools for study, and classes with reinforcement on internet and social media safety. Limited in-class use of internet and social media in grade 9, grade 10 expectations of internet and media usage for classwork. Example, AI can't be used to write an essay. So Carol in Regina is providing a bit of a blueprint on what schools are doing now to help youth prepare themselves and inform and educate themselves on the proper, ethical, safe use of social media. I see a text here from Tom in Saskatoon. I would be interested to hear from parents and teachers in Australia to see their observations. Have their kids become more physically active? Are there less behavioral issues? Have students become more attentive in school? Are test results improving? Have police noted any impact on youth crime? All great questions. The problem is, 6 months into this social media ban, as we heard from our professor this morning, nothing measurable can be spoken to just yet. A lot of these things, whether it's mental wellness, increased activity, I mean, some of it anecdotally, I'm sure you could talk with parents and say, you know, since this came into effect, this is what I've noticed with my child. But in terms of actual studies, it's probably going to be a while. A year might even be too short of a timeline to truly measure some of the things like social interactions, physical activity, deterrence from criminal activity, all of those things. I mean, I think they're great points, Tom. I want to know those things too. And I'll tell you, if the ban in Australia can point to those types of things after, let's say, 2 years, 5 years, then they look like geniuses, being the first ones in the world to have done this. Bill saying, this is ridiculous. You're allowed to parent your children. It's okay just to not give them a phone until they're 16. We don't need the government to do this. I was with you, Bill. I was the guy saying, let's leave this to parents. We don't need government to parent our children. I was with you. And what I heard loudly from people was, it's helpful if there's a uniform set of rules that everyone's children are playing by. It doesn't make you the outlier as a parent, because right now it's the Wild West out there. 1-877-332-8255. Okay, we've got some calls coming in. I'm going to start with Laura on the line near Melfort. Laura, thanks so much for calling in. Your thoughts on this conversation of banning social media for youth.
6: Hi, Evan. Thanks so much for taking my call. So I'm the founder of Youth Matter Canada, and we've been running a Look Up campaign the last 2 years across the province. I personally have spoken on this topic as a result of having an online harm happen in our family, despite all of, you know, the precautions that I took as a parent. These spaces are incredibly harmful. All of the data, the research supports that. We've interviewed hundreds of kids in this province through Youth Matter, and 91% of kids say tech companies do not do enough to keep them safe. I could write a book about the online harms that kids are experiencing, and I think that we need to reframe the way we think of this, maybe less as a ban and more looking at the perspective of, we've regulated other harmful products for youth, like drugs, alcohol, gaming, gambling, tobacco, vaping. Every piece of research and data shows that online spaces, platforms such as YouTube, all these social media apps, cause immense harm. There were just two landmark trials down in the United States where Meta was found liable, right?
5: Right, yeah.
6: The research and the data shows this isn't about, you know, a government telling us how to parent. I think we really need to think about comparing this to, like, big tobacco trials in the 80s. These spaces need to be regulated. And what I would love to see as an advocate and someone who's worked, you know, with speaking to government representatives on this, speaking to RCMP officers, speaking to the youth, is that we need to look at this twofold, and I believe the professor said this as well. We need to reframe this and think about, how do we want our kids to be experiencing life online?
5: Well, you go ahead. Point two, go ahead.
6: Yeah, and point two, how are we going to hold these tech companies accountable? The atrocities that they're getting away with, we know that they can censor, they can ban, they can regulate whatever they want. They have been found liable of intentionally harming children. And I think most parents don't know how bad it is. And I know that because I've been all across the province speaking in many communities, like thousands of youth.
7: Right.
6: And so the data and the research supports we need to do something.
5: Laura, you just reached out to me, did you not? On LinkedIn. So I'm going to get you to hang on the line because I would love to talk with you at greater length about not only Youth Matter Canada, but your experience on this. I know you've got a personal experience. So if you can hang on, Frank's going to grab some contact information from you.
6: Yeah, absolutely.
5: Okay.
6: Seven.
5: Sounds good, Laura. These are the voices we need to hear on this sort of a topic because it all helps us craft and evolve and understand where we're headed with this type of legislation. I want to keep going on the phone line. I've got Tim in Saskatoon. Thanks so much for calling in. Tim, your thoughts on a social media ban?
8: First of all, thanks for taking my call, John. Yeah, you know what? I don't like kids on social media. I'll make that point clear. But you know what? I don't think the government needs to step in on anything. I'll tell you why. You know, back to your last caller, you know, they say, you know, they regulated tobacco, they regulated alcohol use for teens. And you know what? You're old enough to know. I didn't wait till I was 19 years old to take my first drink.
5: Most don't.
8: You know? Yeah. And exactly. So, you know, if people don't know how to parent their kids, that's more of a parenting issue because, you know, they're going to find a way to get on social media. So for the government to go in there and step in there. And I've just noticed that, you know, all these people that want more and more and more government in their life, you know, it starts with their social media. And then where does it go from here? Do they start telling you, you know, what you can feed your kids, what you can, you know, like, enough's enough already. Like, if people don't know how to parent their kids and regulate it, and second of all, no kids. I've got an 8-year-old. I'm an older dad. You know what? Who's going out and buying these kids these iPads and the iPhones and the smartphones and that? Like, when I see a kid as young as, like, 6 years old, walking around with a smartphone in their hand. Like, who's doing that?
5: Yeah, it's, you know, it's very common. I was just chatting again last week, and this isn't the first time I've had the conversation with a teacher who says lots of children in kindergarten have a smartphone. So, you know, so having the smartphone and then having access to social media platforms could be two different things. And maybe we're splitting hairs, but maybe that's where this conversation needs to go. 1-877-332-8255. Take one more call before our break. Let's go to Ken in Saskatoon. Ken, social media ban for youth. Are you for or against it?
9: I'm against it. Just huge against it. And I'll tell you, it's not about the kids. Because whenever I hear, well, we have to do this for the kids, we have to do this for the kids, you have to really take a look because a lot of evil is done that way. And really what this is the only way to make sure that the kids aren't on these platforms is to be able to track adults. You have to prove you're an adult. You have to prove who you are. And you have to be able to, they have to be able to track you so that you don't, that they're able to know that the right person is going to an approved site.
5: Hmm.
9: And that is I have never heard anything that, will prove me wrong about that. They go, well, it's for the kids. No, digital IDs coming and bad things are going to happen.
5: That's an interesting take on it, Ken. And you've just kind of put a light bulb on in my head as you think about if you have to prove that you're an adult, then there is some further ability to track. Which is something that opens up a whole different discussion and a whole other issue, which I would suggest these social media platforms are able to do now, but maybe this takes it to the next level. I was actually shocked when we were chatting with our professor, Tom Aliever, when he said that a lot of the platforms, the way in which they're proving proof of age is by taking a selfie. I read an article from Australia, from a newspaper in Australia, talking about makeup sales going up as youth try and change the way they look for their selfie to try and gain access to social media platforms. I mean, it's just, you can't make this stuff up. This is just the way in which people will navigate around the rules to try and have access to these platforms. It's a good conversation. I want to keep it going. We'll take a break. We'll be right back here on 980 CJME and 650 CKOM.
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10: I just kind of noticed there was a couple of just small little areas of my hair that began to recede. 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
23: The Queen City Pride Festival is back June 5th through 13th all over Regina, celebrating Regina's gender and sexually diverse communities. 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
1: want to know how parents and families feel about possible limits on social media. And if so, where is the line drawn? We strongly encourage everyone to take the time to express their views and return the postcards so that your voices can be heard.
5: I've always got the TV on in the studio here in the background. This morning it's CTV News Network, and they've got a story right now. Ottawa woman working to foster healthy tech use for kids. I mean, this is a topic that is happening across Canada right now. Will we see our government come out with an actual ban? Will they take the steps that our guest this morning, Professor Tom Lever, suggested should be taken? Better regulation, but maybe not an outright ban. Consultation with people and a guaranteed risk assessment by platforms on certain features of the platforms that help mitigate the risk up front. And I saw a text on the text line from Tammy in Saskatoon saying that. Why doesn't social media need to prove the safety of their algorithms before deploying them, like a clinical trial for medications? Tammy's bang on. And that's exactly what Professor Lever said this morning in our conversation. Stephen Regina said, my 13-year-old daughter answered the provincial questionnaire. She thinks there should be a ban because she feels obligated to be on social media because her friends are and doesn't want to be left out to look like a loser, even though she prefers not to be on there. Interesting. There are a number of people suggesting kids might be okay with it. Darlene in Saskatoon says, you know, I think there are more kids out there than we think that would be okay with a ban. I asked my two grandchildren, age 13 and 16, both were like, well, if everyone else is the same, then yeah, I guess it would be okay. I thought that that thought is ridiculous. It's just poor parenting. You know, when I was younger, I couldn't go to the cool party down the road with all my friends. Does that make my parents bad? It comes down to parents just need to do something and don't want to basically put themselves in a bad situation. Sorry, that text is hard to read. Sometimes, I know what happens, sometimes people use voice to text and it doesn't always translate perfectly. David Prince Albert suggesting if you can't enforce a curfew as a parent, you won't be able to enforce a social media ban. Parents need to step up. Don't worry about being the bad guy. Worry about being a parent. Any rules or bans are only what they are if they are enforceable. If they are not enforceable or acted upon, then they're simply suggestions. So Brad in Saskatoon is bringing out the point that I've heard from many parents. Brad says, we don't allow our children to have social media. However, I hear daily how I'm ruining their lives because their friends all have access to it. So a ban would make our hard line that much easier. I have heard that repeatedly from parents on the topic of social media. Clinton Lumsden said, in regard to the social media ban, I would rather see more time and money spent on punishing people that are bullying online and causing this anxiety. Get rid of the Youth Criminal Justice Act and actually treat people how they should be treated, not just a slap on the wrist. So consequences. Tom in Dundurn says banning kids from social media is like banning criminals from owning guns. Great idea in theory, but the real world, it'll never work. Eddie in White City says shut down all data on the phone. It's not just kids with the problem. It's causing problems much deeper than that. Dylan said all of the people that I'm hearing that are worried about government being involved in their life makes me wonder what they're up to in their life. Thank you to all the texts and comments and calls that we got on this topic. We will be, of course, having this discussion again.
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3: I'm Roman Hader with your 980 CJME News Update. RCMP say they're working with the Crown on potential charges following a deadly shooting in Pelican Arrows. A woman was killed and a man was hurt on Monday. Inspector Ashley St. Germain says officers are still gathering evidence. A Saskatchewan-based trampoline company are hoping to see the federal government spring forward with a deal shortly after CUSMA negotiations start. Crazy Ape Extreme Equipment is just one company that has a lot riding on the agreement, with the United States being their biggest customer. The next time you get out of an Uber, double-check to make sure you aren't leaving anything behind. Uber is out with its list of provinces who are the most forgetful. Saskatoon took the top spot, with Regina coming in third. The Queen City X says the wait is almost over. A week from now, it will announce the artists who will perform on stage this summer. The QCX runs from July 29th to August 2nd. CJME weather, Wednesday, partly cloudy with a 60% chance of showers, a risk of a thunderstorm and a high of 20. Thursday, sunny and a high of 23. That's your 980 CJME News Update. I'm Roman Hader.
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5: Triton Uranium has announced the start of a development work at its Atlas project near Uranium City. The project focused on a lower-cost open-pit model that the company says could bring domestic uranium supply to a market more quickly than traditional developments. I'm happy to have Scott Evans, who is the president of Triton Uranium, joining me in studio today. Scott, thanks so much for being here.
10: Happy to be here.
5: So your background, you and I were just chatting off air. You were a car salesman. You owned a car dealership, correct? How did you get into uranium mining? How did that transition happen?
10: Well, a friend of mine from Moose Jaw, Saskatchewan, where I am from, he has been very successful in the mining industry, getting projects off the ground. And I started taking interest in some of these mining projects, prior to the 2000s. And so I've kind of been around the mining stuff for about 30 years, and I understand how it works and what it takes to make things happen. And most projects in the mining world are all for naught. And my partner has a track record of bringing credible projects to the surface. And we feel as though this is a very credible one that we want to work and we could create some value here for the people of Saskatchewan.
5: I was on your website last night learning about the Atlas project. This is a pretty exciting project. Uranium City, which has, it's got the name in it, right? Uranium City. But it kind of became a ghost town for a number of years. So why was that the right area for this project?
10: Well, we feel as though like when Uranium City was shut down in 1982, Uranium City never ran out of resources. Basically, the price of it went soft after the Three Mile Island disaster in Pennsylvania. And, a lot of the reactors and whatnot were shut in. So the supply ended up, being the same and the demand ended up going down. So the price softened. Mm-hmm. And back in the day, most of the projects in Uranium City were owned by Eldorado Nuclear, which is a government crown corporation. And for about 3 years, they mined up there at a loss, hoping the price of uranium would recover, and it did not. So they basically shut the place down, and they shut it down not because it ran out of uranium, but because the price went soft and it wasn't economically viable.
5: Mm-hmm. So when you look at breathing new life into a community like Uranium City, it's been essentially shut down for a number of years. Is it a start from scratch? Like any of the infrastructure that would have been used years ago still helpful today at all?
10: Absolutely it is. And that's part of the beauty of this project and why my partner picked it up and why I got involved with it is a lot of these uranium projects are long drawn out affairs. They can take anywhere between, 15 and 25 years, to become a mine, from first discovery. And when we talk about the nuclear renaissance that's going on here, they've mandated that the world wants to triple the amount of nuclear reactors here in the next 20 years. Well, we would need to triple the supply of uranium in the next 20 years. And based on how long it takes to build a mine, it's going to be relatively difficult. And part of that problem is infrastructure. Uranium City still retains all of its infrastructure. Right on the border of our property, we have an airstrip that's usable. We have roads running through our property and power lines. So if you can start out a project with infrastructure, you're years and years ahead of the game. And that's why we really like the project that we have.
5: What about regulations? What needed to be done in order to try and get basically the lights back on again up there?
10: Well, we're not quite at that stage yet. We have the permits. We need to explore the permits. We need to prove that there's something there that remains that's economically viable, which we think that there will be. And then from there, we would have to, basically apply for the permits to get, the lights turned back on again type thing. But we have a hard time believing that we couldn't get permits for uranium in Uranium City.
5: Scott Evans is my guest. He is the president of Triton Uranium. So I know Triton is focused on a low-cost open-pit approach compared to deeper uranium projects that we see in other parts of the province. Explain how that works and why that's the right approach in this part of the province.
10: Well, when you're talking about the deep targets, those are very rich targets, but there's a lot of engineering that becomes, you know, into play when you're trying to, you know, develop those projects. The Cigar Lake project, just as an example, world's, you know, richest mine, which is owned by Cameco, and it took 25 years plus to bring that thing into production, basically because, you know, there was water coming into the mine shaft. They ended up having to freeze the ground below the earth's surface. There's a lot of challenges, you know, in doing so to bring those big deposits to surface. And there's a lot of cost involved in doing that in upfront cost. With an open pit, we're hoping to be, if we can make it, all the numbers work, a low-cost producer where we could ramp up or scale back production as the market demand is there or not there. And I think that will appeal to potentially a future partner or a buyer of our project, you know, how accessible the uranium is. There's not really any open pit uranium projects out there. They're usually pretty complex for recovery. So we think that we might have a real gem here.
0: Is that that design, that open pit design you talk about, it's more cost effective. Is it also, I'm guessing it has to be from a timeline perspective, must be quicker as well.
10: Absolutely. Absolutely. Right. You know, we've gotten into this and we're not interested in the 15 to 25 year program on this project, where we're trying to get this thing proved up here in the next couple of years and prove economics, you know, and get it into the hands of somebody that wants to develop this. And namely, we're looking at some kind of an American company, because the Americans are, you know, really short on uranium, you know, in their own backyard to pull off the nuclear renaissance that they're trying to execute. So we think that they would be happy having an American company potentially own this type of deposit here.
0: It's amazing to me. I was actually watching this video, was I mentioned on your website, but it's amazing to me watching on the video talked about how 6 to 10 grams of uranium, so just a little pellet, can do the work that 150 gallons of oil, for example, or 1 ton of coal can do. So there's no doubt there's power there. There's energy there, right? It's just a matter of, so it doesn't feel to me, you know, we saw the market soften, as you talked about, in 1982, that ultimately led to that community being basically shut down. I don't feel like that's on the horizon for uranium anytime soon, with the global demand for energy and that kind of secure baseload power that every jurisdiction is looking for now, just because of the demand.
10: Absolutely. Uranium over the course of time has been in and out of favor. Uranium was gaining traction in the late 2000s, and we had a real price spike, and we were looking towards uranium again. And then the Fukushima disaster happened in Japan, and then that really, you know, put a chill back onto the, the uranium and the nuclear program. And here we sit here in 2026, and we've come to the conclusion that wind and solar are not going to cut the mustard for our long-term power needs. And if we're going to, you know, have green or low carbon power, it's going to have to come from nuclear. And I think we're going to see a 20-year here minimum bull run here on uranium to build out the reactors that the globe is talking about. And power demand, from what we see, is going to increase electricity 150% here in the next 30 years. And, you know, we want to be part of that.
0: Scott Evans is my guest. He's the president of Triton Uranium. There's a lot of talk about, of course, Canada needing more domestic critical minerals. I feel like uranium, along with potash in this province, are right near the top of that list and something that we have in abundance. Is uranium the focus of your work? Do you have any other minerals that are on your horizon?
10: Uranium is definitely the focus of our work, in the sense that that should be the flagship metal that carries the economics of the project. We have also seen other metals that are associated with the uranium. We've seen rare earths in higher concentrations. There's some scandium there. There's even some gold. Back in the day when they were mining Uranium City, the focus was on uranium, and that's what they hauled out of there, and that's it. And when we go in and we explore on this property and we figure out the economics, it's going to be probably based on a full suite of recoverable metals, not just uranium.
0: Well, this has been a good chat, Scott. Congrats on on the momentum, and we will watch this project carefully, and hopefully have you back to chat about where you're at as you take the steps forward.
10: Sounds good. We look forward to moving this to the next stage.
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0: So health officials around the world closely monitoring an outbreak in Central Africa right now. It began in the Democratic Republic of the Congo, has spread into neighboring Uganda. The World Health Organization declared it a global public health emergency. It's words like that that have people concerned, because we have heard words like that before. It was during the COVID pandemic. Now, is this comparable? That's where we lean on the professionals to help us understand. Like, let's put this into perspective. Part of the concern, by the way, about this outbreak is that there is it's a strain that doesn't have a vaccine. So what does it mean for us here in Canada? Well, the federal government introduced border measures, including enhanced screening and quarantine requirements for travelers arriving from those affected countries. So to help us dig into this and understand the scale of it, the threat level for us here in Canada, I welcome back to our show Dr. Isaac Bogosh. We've had Dr. Bogosh on before. He's an infectious disease specialist at Toronto General Hospital and joins us by phone. Doctor, thanks so much for joining our show.
3: Hey, really appreciate you having me back on. Thanks.
0: So people just hearing about this story, what is happening with this outbreak and why has it got to the level that the World Health Organization has declared this global public health emergency?
3: So as you point out, you know, this is an outbreak, but listen, there's been literally, well over a dozen Ebola virus outbreaks before. They've all fortunately been, handled and got under control. But this one, you know, is going to be a bigger one. And as you point out, it's because it's with a type of Ebola virus where you don't see it as common. So there's just not as much research and development, to combat it with vaccines and with drugs. You can still get it under control. You can still treat people if they get access to care quickly enough, have a much better chance of survival. But you know, it took a while for this to be detected, and it kind of mushroomed into a much larger outbreak than what we would normally see. And it's also crossed international borders, so it's in neighboring Uganda as well, and that just makes makes managing this outbreak a bit more complicated. International borders, tough neighborhood in the DRC where there's security concerns, which means it's harder to get a public health response in there, and a virus that doesn't have a dedicated vaccine or therapeutic. But again, we've got this under control in the past, even before vaccines and therapeutics were available. So it's just going to take some time and a coordinated effort.
0: How does this virus spread?
3: It's spread through very close or direct contact with an ill individual. So who gets Ebola virus? Well, someone gets this infection, they're sick at home, and their family members who are caring for them at home can get this. Then they go to the hospital, and if the hospital doesn't have the appropriate personal protective equipment, or they're not using the equipment correctly, then you can see it amplified in hospital settings. And then there's sometimes you see amplification of the virus in burial practices, where in some customs and traditions, people touch the body, and then they go to the hospital. And if the hospital doesn't have the appropriate personal protective equipment, or they're not using the equipment correctly, then you can see it amplified in hospital settings. And then there's sometimes you see amplification of the virus in burial practices, where in some customs and traditions, people touch the body, and that's another mode of transmission. This is not

0: days as well. So it's they're totally different viruses. And you hear public health emergency. The reason it's a public health emergency is because it's crossed international borders. It was mushrooming into a larger outbreak before it was identified. And, you know, quite frankly, the WHO blew it in 2014. They were very slow to respond to the 2014 West Africa outbreak, and it grew to 30,000 people. And they've learned their lesson. They called this an emergency early on. And the reason they call it an emergency, a public health emergency of international concern, is so you can help coordinate the response. And I think they did the right thing. You want to get this under control quickly. You start coordinating a global response to it. And that will give us our best shot at ensuring that this doesn't spread beyond.
1: Dr. Bogosh, appreciate your time today.
0: Have a great day. Thanks for having me on.
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9: From the National Newsroom of the Canadian Press, I'm Karen Rebo. Canada-U.S. Trade Minister Dominic LeBlanc and Canada's Chief Trade Negotiator Janice Charette were both in Washington yesterday to meet with U.S. Trade Rep Jameson Greer. LeBlanc called it a positive discussion.
10: Madame Charette and I raised the long-standing issues around sectoral tariffs on issues critical to the Canadian economy. Automobiles, steel, aluminum, softwood lumber, of course. We raised those issues with Ambassador Greer. We'll continue some further exchanges over the coming days this week.
9: He also said they discussed the letter that he sent on Monday to his American and Mexican counterparts, in which LeBlanc recommended a renewal of the Canada-U.S.-Mexico Agreement on Trade by 16 years. Mexico's economic secretary also called for the PAC's 16-year renewal. For his part, Jameson Greer has only said publicly he'd be open to two separate bilateral agreements, but has noted that aspects of CUSMA work very well. A fire has swept through a building in a New Delhi neighborhood in India Wednesday, killing at least 18 people and injuring several others. News agency Press Trust of India reports the building in the Malviya Nagar neighborhood in the southern part of the city had a restaurant on the ground floor and residential units above. Some of the victims were foreign nationals who had traveled to India for medical treatment. Fire crews rescued 37 people from the building. The fire has been put out, but how it started is not immediately clear. The Newfoundland and Labrador government is offering money to companies interested in exploring for offshore oil. Premier Tony Wakeham opened an annual energy conference yesterday by announcing a call for exploration bids on 16 areas off the province's east coast. He says his government will offer up to $30 million to offset the cost of a well drilled in the area. A British Columbia nonprofit that supports people with spinal injuries was forced to cancel a raffle for a pair of World Cup tickets after accusations from FIFA. Lawyers for soccer's governing body accused the nonprofit of trademark infringement and ticket rule violations. Spinal Cord Injury BC Executive Director Chris McBride says the raffling off of tickets for the June 21st game in Vancouver was meant to be a fun way to raise money.
11: We were a little surprised, but, you know, we understood that we were in violation of their policies. I mean, there's no real complaint there from us. We're just disappointed that this small little enterprise was being the opportunity was being denied to us.
9: A statement from FIFA says tickets can't be used for any advertising, promotional or competition purposes, including raffles, sweepstakes or similar activities without its prior written consent. This is the Canadian Press. In sports, Game 1 of the Stanley Cup Final goes to the Vegas Golden Knights. Thomas Hertl's goal late in the third period snapped a 4-4 tie and lifted the visiting Knights to a 5-4 win over the Carolina Hurricanes. Tuesday's opener of the best-of-seven final saw Shea Theodore get a goal and two assists for the Knights, while Braden McNabb chipped in with three assists. The Hurricanes grabbed an early 2-0 lead on a pair of goals from Nikolai Ehlers, but the Knights battled back. In baseball action, Matt Olson hit a tie-breaking home run, and the Atlanta Braves defeated the visiting Toronto Blue Jays 4-3 Tuesday night. Kazuma Okamoto hit a two-run homer for the Blue Jays, who have lost three in a row. Jose Ramirez doubled in three straight at-bats and drove in the go-ahead run in the fifth before the visiting Cleveland Guardians pulled away for a 9-4 victory over the New York Yankees. From the Canadian Press, I'm Karen Rebo.
12: I'm Roman Hader with your 980 CJME News Update. RCMP say they're working with the Crown on potential charges following a deadly shooting in Pelican Arrows. A woman was killed and a man was hurt on Monday. Inspector Ashley St. Germain says officers are still gathering evidence. A Saskatchewan-based trampoline company are hoping to see the federal government spring forward with a deal shortly after CUSMA negotiations start. Crazy Ape Extreme Equipment is just one company that has a lot riding on the agreement, with the United States being their biggest customer. The next time you get out of an Uber, double check to make sure you aren't leaving anything behind. Uber is out with its list of provinces who are the most forgetful. Saskatoon took the top spot, with Regina coming in third. The Queen City X says the wait is almost over. A week from now, it will announce the artists who will perform on stage this summer. The QCX runs from July 29th to August 2nd. CJME weather Wednesday, partly cloudy with a 60% chance of showers, a risk of a thunderstorm and a high of 20. Thursday, sunny and a high of 23. That's your 980 CJME News Update. I'm Roman Hader.
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0: a busy morning. Thank you so much for being here, Evan Bray. We chatted right off the start about the fact that the word recession is now a thing here in Canada, despite the fact the Prime Minister has not yet really spoken to it. I know someone texted and said he spoke to reporters this morning. Yeah, for 30 seconds as he was going into a meeting. I mean, he has not. He wasn't present in the House of Commons yesterday for question period. Pierre Poilievre making points. It was Tim Hodgson that was trying to give the government response to the questions Pierre Poilievre was asking.
1: The group of seven industrialized nations, they all face tariffs and global economic forces, but Japan is not in recession. The United States is not in recession. The United Kingdom is not in recession. France is not in recession. Germany is not in recession. Italy is not in recession. The only G7 country in recession is Canada. Why is it that Canada, under this liberal prime minister, is the only G7 country in a recession today?
2: Here, here. The honourable member should do his economic homework. He should understand that Canada is the most integrated country in the world with the United States. They have declared a trade war on us. This side of the House understands that. We will control what we can control. That's why we're building new mines at Red Chris. That's why we're building new pipelines on Sunrise. That's why we're building four new mines in Saskatchewan, a uranium mine, a potash mine, and a copper mine. They should start to understand economics and try to help build this country instead of tear it down.
1: Mexico shares a border with the United States and is as integrated with the U.S. as we are. And Mexico is not in a recession. Only Canada, in all of North America, only Canada is in recession. Not only that, since this liberal prime minister took office, he's lost 46,000 jobs, 112,000 in the last 3 months alone. We have the second highest unemployment in the G7, a third higher than the U.S. The economy has contracted three of the last four quarters. Over $20 billion of net investment has fled the country. Five consecutive quarters of investment dropping. Mortgage delinquencies up a third, a 17-year high. Why are we the only country in a recession?
0: Wouldn't it be good to have the prime minister in the House of Commons to answer some of those questions? I just feel, I know you heard me harp on this morning, but I just feel like that is the leader's job. The leader's job isn't about smiling, shaking hands, and taking pictures. It's about being there when the water's rough, helping provide an understanding of the plan. What are we doing to try and get out of this? And this is a leader who has told us, and history has shown, that this is his wheelhouse. This is the industry that he has worked in his whole life. This should be an easy opportunity for him to get in front of the camera. We'll see, I guess, if that happens today.
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4: I'm Roman Hader with your 980 CJME news update. RCMP say they're working with the Crown on potential charges following a deadly shooting in Pelican Arrows. A woman was killed and a man was hurt on Monday. Inspector Ashley St. Germain says officers are still gathering evidence. A Saskatchewan-based trampoline company are hoping to see the federal government spring forward with a deal shortly after CUSMA negotiations start. Crazy Ape Extreme Equipment is just one company that has a lot riding on the agreement, with the United States being their biggest customer. The next time you get out of an Uber, double check to make sure you aren't leaving anything behind. Uber is out with its list of provinces who are the most forgetful. Saskatoon took the top spot, with Regina coming in third. The Queen City X says the wait is almost over. A week from now, it will announce the artists who will perform on stage this summer. The QCX runs from July 29th to August 2nd. CJME weather Wednesday, partly cloudy with a 60% chance of showers, a risk of a thunderstorm and a high of 20. Thursday, sunny and a high of 23. That's your 980 CJME news update. I'm Roman Hader.
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1: From the National Newsroom of the Canadian Press, I'm Karen Rebo. Canada-U.S. Trade Minister Dominic LeBlanc says his delegation to Washington yesterday had a positive meeting with U.S. Trade Rep Jamieson Greer. LeBlanc says some long-standing issues around sectoral tariffs were raised. He also discussed the letter LeBlanc sent Monday to his American and Mexican counterparts, in which he recommended a renewal of the Canada-U.S.-Mexico Agreement on Trade for another 16 years.
2: It's in the economic interest of North America to commit to that trilateral framework for another 16 years. We took stock of the work that the Americans want to do with Canada and the work that we're prepared to do over the coming weeks.
1: Mexico's economic secretary also called for the PAC's 16-year renewal.

0: Well, meantime, the Trump administration's trade rep is proposing more tariffs on dozens of major trading partners, including Canada. It stems from a probe into imported goods allegedly made with forced labor. The report released early today by Jameson Greer says Canada, Mexico, Taiwan, and the UK would face 10% tariffs for allegedly failing to enforce a forced labor import ban. An additional levy of 12.5% would be imposed on other countries, including China and India. The new tariffs are subject, though, to public comment and review. Mounties in Squamish, B.C. say the bodies of two people who went missing while paddleboarding in Murrin Provincial Park last weekend have been found. The Sea to Sky RCMP says police received a report Saturday afternoon about two people who failed to resurface after going into the water on Browning Lake. A coordinated search began. The RCMP underwater recovery team arrived at the lake yesterday to help, and the bodies of two people were located and recovered. A strike in Nova Scotia involving 3,600 long-term care workers has reached its eighth week. At a rally yesterday in Eastern Passage, opposition NDP leader Claudia Schender says Premier Tim Houston and his government are out of touch and are failing to take care of those who need it most.
1: Families can't afford to live on $18 an hour. And if wages stay depressed, then no one will sign up to do these jobs. That is why these workers are here. That is why families across the province are supporting them.
0: Some long-term care residents and their families are urging the province to raise its wage offer.
2: Just a little change.
0: And Grammy award-winning R&B singer Peabo Bryson has died at the age of 75. He's the voice behind the Oscar-winning Disney film duets Beauty and the Beast with Canadian superstar Celine Dion in 1992 and A Whole New World from the movie Aladdin, which he sang with Regina Bell. Bryson's family released a statement saying the singer died Tuesday evening, days after suffering a stroke. This is the Canadian Press. In sports, the Stanley Cup final between Vegas and Carolina got off to a terrific start last night. The Golden Knights beat the Hurricanes 5-4 in a back-and-forth game one after falling behind by two goals, both by Nicholas Ehlers, less than 13 minutes in. Thomas Hertl scored the winner with 3:24 left in the game to give Vegas its seventh straight win of the playoffs. In the Professional Women's Hockey League, Alex Carpenter is staying in Seattle and Sarah Nurse is not leaving Vancouver. Both veteran forwards were protected from the league expansion process when they re-signed with their teams Tuesday. Carpenter signed a three-year contract with the Torrent and Nurse signed a two-year deal with the Golden Eyes. The Toronto Blue Jays opened a three-game series in Atlanta with a loss. Matt Olson's solo home run in the sixth inning off Toronto starter Kevin Gausman snapped a 3-3 tie and lifted the Braves to a 4-3 win over Toronto. From the Canadian Press, I'm Karen Rebo.
3: I'm Roman Hader with your 980 CJME News Update. RCMP say they're working with the Crown on potential charges following a deadly shooting in Pelican Arrows. A woman was killed and a man was hurt on Monday. Inspector Ashley St. Germain says officers are still gathering evidence. A Saskatchewan-based trampoline company are hoping to see the federal government spring forward with a deal shortly after CUSMA negotiations start. Crazy Ape Extreme Equipment is just one company that has a lot riding on the agreement, with the United States being their biggest customer. The next time you get out of an Uber, double check to make sure you aren't leaving anything behind. Uber is out with its list of provinces who are the most forgetful. Saskatoon took the top spot, with Regina coming in third. The Queen City X says the wait is almost over. A week from now, it will announce the artists who will perform on stage this summer. The QCX runs from July 29th to August 2nd. CJME weather Wednesday, partly cloudy with a 60% chance of showers, a risk of a thunderstorm and a high of 20. Thursday, sunny and a high of 23. That's your 980 CJME News Update. I'm Roman Hader.
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5: Jamie Locker with you here on The Green Zone. Here's a text you want to receive from your significant other on a day that's definitely not your wedding anniversary. It just happened to me. From my wife. Happy anniversary, by the way. Do you know the mental gymnastics I had to do to figure out what the heck she... I was like, no, we got engaged in August. Our first date was in September. We got married in July. Not even close to any of our kids' birthdays. They're all born in the winter.
6: I was going to say, is this a kid's birthday?
5: So I did have the courage, Locker, to text her back going, what?
6: How long did it take you to send that?
5: A while. I was like, like running through all key dates. Like, nothing.
6: You're killing me. What was it? Or should we take guesses?
5: Today, June the 2nd, I'm glad my wife remembers this because, I don't know, June 2nd, 2013 was day one of Rough Rider training camp in Saskatoon, Saskatchewan. Why is that date significant? That was the first ever episode of The Green Zone was today, 2013, 13 years ago today. And I think we hit the air at 3 o'clock in the afternoon that day, isn't it?
6: That's pretty cool. She wrote it down, obviously, and it probably popped up. Has she ever sent you that text before?
5: Probably, but I did a little quick math. We're at about episode like 3,300 and some.
6: Okay.
5: Somewhere in there. That's a lot of radio. So thanks to everybody, all the contributors, all the guests, the producers of The Green Zone, callers, texters, those who told me I suck at my job, all of you.
6: Those texts still come in.
5: They still come in, but yeah. They're listening.
6: Yeah.
5: They're listening. As a former program director of mine did tell me, on the first ever text I ever received saying I sucked at my job, it's like, oh, that's tough to like read that.
6: Was that a day one thing?
5: That was 6:30 Ched when I was a fill-in host on Inside Sports.
6: Oh, okay. Yeah.
5: And he said to me, at least they have an opinion. And I went, what? And he said, at least they have an opinion. That means they're listening, they're engaged, and they have an opinion. Good or bad, at least they have an opinion. I'm like, all right. And I've held that on to that one.
6: That's actually a really smart thing to say to a broadcaster. It really is.
5: I think I was 23 or 24 when I did that show. I was so nervous. But
6: you need to be concerned when you're not getting engagement.
5: So there you have. Thank you very much. Thank you very much. To my wife for reminding me today was the 13th anniversary of the Green Zone's first episode from Griffith Stadium in Saskatoon.
6: 2013.
5: And then the Riders went on to win a Grey Cup that year. They won the Grey Cup. We thought it was us. And then, of course, we knew it wasn't because it took 12 more years until they won another one.
6: And then this is like year 13, too. So 2013, year 13.
5: So away we go here on the Green Zone. Thanks again. For all those who've contributed and weighed in and called and all that stuff here on the Green Zone over the last 13 years.
6: And thank you for the angry texts as well.
5: Hey, at least you have an opinion. Jamie and Locker with you. And we've had a lot of debates over the years on this one topic alone. The CFL's top 50 list. It comes out once a year and then fans get angry because their favorite player is ranked too low. Or a team they hate is ranked too high. Or Nathan Rourke is on the ballot. And some people voted him number one last year after having a down year in 2024 and being out of the league for a couple of years. And I was a little put off. But Nathan Rourke put it on the field last year and proved, yeah, I'm pretty good at football. I had Nathan Rourke number one on my ballot. I think a lot of people, if not everybody, will have Nathan Rourke number one on the ballot. So, who should be number two? 1-877-332-8255 is the fan line here on the Green Zone. Who should be number 2 when it comes to the Canadian Football League's top 50 players list. Locker is going with a much debated quarterback today. You think it should be Davis Alexander?
6: I really like his game. I was kind of blown away by him last year. And I think he was a little bit banged up in the Grey Cup, right?
5: And the playoffs.
6: Yeah.
5: Some concern for what he was. He only played 8 games in the regular season last year.
6: Well, and I also think there's a case to be made for what he was able to do as kind of the only guy. That's kind of why. I mean, obviously it takes a team to get there, but he's kind of like the guy in Montreal. And so without him, where are they? They're kind of in Red Blacks territory last year, no?
5: Yeah.
6: Right?
5: Well, Montreal without him, they're about a 500 team. With him, they were perfect, right? They were darn right perfect. Davis Alexander, should he be number 2?
6: I don't hate the Bo Levi Mitchell pick. I don't even hate your Kenny Lawler.
5: I pick Kenny Lawler. My ballot has Kenny Lawler number 2. The catches he made last year, like Bo Levi Mitchell was their MVP. He got the Hamilton nod and then went on. He was the finalist against Nathan Rourke for most outstanding player. But some of the catches that Kenny Lawler made last year would not have been caught by 95, if not 99% of the receivers in the Canadian Football League.
6: Well, even Bo has said that. Bo's like, Kenny's a vacuum cleaner. I can just throw it in his basic area. But you still, there's, even those throws have to be thrown a certain way to be catchable.
5: Mm-hmm.
6: Right? So I don't think that discredits Bo's contribution to the success that the Ticats had last year and that the two of them had last year. That's why I didn't put Kenny in my number 2 spot or Bo.
5: 1-877-332-8255. A couple of texts coming in. It is Brady Oliveira, Winnipeg Blue Bombers. He was the number 1 player last year in the Canadian Football League on the top 50 list. So, okay, shuffle him back to know he'd had another great season. And I would like, you know, the top 2 players in the Canadian Football League being Canadian. I like the look of that. Brady Oliveira is number 3 on my list, right behind Kenny Lawler. So, yes, Brady Oliveira deserves to be up there. Bo Levi Mitchell was in my top 5. I also had Keon Hatcher in my top 5. His season last year from Nathan Rourke, like, was it 1,650 yards? It was an unbelievable season for Keon Hatcher. You could, a lot of running backs, like Dedrick Mills had a great year. Justin Rankin had a great year.
6: Yeah.
5: James Butler had a great year.
6: I mean, the Justin Rankin conversation is interesting because Edmonton didn't do well last year, but there's also a case to be made for how well he did with such a horrible team as well. No?
5: You could throw that. Here's the thing with this ballot. It's wide open. And I went through it yesterday on the Green Zone. So this is how it works. You have to pick. There's mandatory positions you have to pick.
6: Yeah.
5: So you have to have 5 offensive linemen. You have to have 4 defensive linemen, 4 linebackers, 4 DBs, 3 receivers, 2 running backs, and 1 quarterback.
6: And you rank them, right? You do?
5: Yeah. So okay. When you go through all of that, you only have 16 extras left because you only submit a top 40 ballot. And then they make the top 50 out of all the points. So when you go through it, you only have like 16 extra spots. So you add 5 quarterbacks and 5 more receivers and a couple more running backs, and then you're running out of room. It gets interesting on, and then you have to rank them. And you do have guys who are like, okay, he's there, he's there, he's there. And then you're like, but he deserves to. I moved about 20 guys around going, no, he needs to be above him and all that other stuff. Like Jamarcus Hardrick. You have to have the best offensive lineman in the league in the top 10. You have to.
6: Yeah.
5: He's the best offensive lineman in the league. He's got to be a top 10 player in the league.
6: But then you take a look at it, and it's even more convoluted when you start considering things like we were just talking about Rankin.
5: Mm-hmm.
6: Like, he was not on a very good team, but he had huge numbers last year. Should he get a little bit of a bump or a higher consideration ranking-wise based on that? Trevor Harris took a team to the Grey Cup and won. Why is he not higher up?
5: Well, was it Tony who texted in? Tony texted in. The quarterback of the Grey Cup champions should be number one.
6: Well,
5: he thinks number one because, well, he beat Nathan Rourke in the West Final, so why shouldn't Trevor Harris, who, by the way, broke a record in the Grey Cup on completion percentage? It was unbelievable what he was able to do in that Grey Cup championship game, so where do you have it? A Nelson is asking, who's your top defensive player? Matthew Betts is my tell you, he was number six on my list. Roland Milligan Jr. was number eight on my list. So I had two defensive players in the top 10 and a couple just outside. Like Darnell Sankey's a player I have a lot of respect for. He was up in probably my top 15 or so. A lot of great defensive players. Tyrese Beverett of the Montreal Alouettes would have been in that conversation as well. Jameer Thurman should be on the top 50 list. He was last year. Last year, if you're curious on riders that I'm looking for, Logan Ferland was 37, Jameer Thurman 43, Trevor Harris 24, Roland Milligan Jr. was number two, so I think Rowe will fall back. Harris should be up. Ferland will be probably around that 37 mark, I think. Jameer Thurman might be higher than 43. You're probably going to add in Jamarcus Hardrick will be added in there. Sam Emilis was not in the top 50.
6: That's surprising.
5: He better be in the top 20 tonight. If he's not in the top 20, we need to have a chat with some voters.
6: So how much weight do you give the previous year? A lot, right?
5: A lot. Then it's consistency. It's the top players in the league,
6: then,
5: right?
6: There should be a couple more riders in the top 50.
5: I think so. 1-877-332-8255. Who should be number two behind Nathan Rourke on the CFL's top 50 list? It's on TSN tonight. 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
5: Jamie and Locker with you here on The Green Zone. UBS Arena will be home to a new-look all-star game for the National Hockey League next year, 2027. They are going to Long Island, UBS Arena, and it's another international format, though three-on-three tournament.
6: I like this. I like that fifth team, too.
5: It'll be Canada, Finland, Sweden, United States, and the world. And yes, Russian players will be part of Team World.
6: Okay.
5: So Nikita Kucherov, etc.
6: That's a scary team.
5: You throw everybody in the mix, like Dreisaitl and Kucherov and Stutzla. Yeah,
6: Germany?
5: Yeah. Nico Hischier from Switzerland.
6: Yeah.
5: That could be a solid crew for that group. So that'll be next February. Of course, you have the World Cup in 2028 after the Russian international ice hockey announcement on Friday last week.
6: Yeah.
5: I predicted in 2028 there's going to be a Team Russia in that 18 tournament. I'm pretty sure about it. I know it's a case-by-case basis for the IIHF, but the National Hockey League isn't that way. So I imagine they'll announce Russia will have a team in that World Cup of hockey in 2028. And then another all-star game format in 2029. And then, of course, it'll be an Olympic break again for 2030. But next year's All-Star Game is Canada, Finland, Sweden, U.S., and the rest of the world competing in a three-on-three tournament. And there is going to be a skills competition. But here's
6: for the kids,
5: the
6: right?
5: Twist. It's a U-25 skills competition.
6: Okay.
5: So players under the age of 25 will do the skills competition for next year's All-Star format.
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27: I'm Roman Hader with your 980 CJME news update. RCMP say they're working with the Crown on potential charges following a deadly shooting in Pelican Arrows. A woman was killed and a man was hurt on Monday. Inspector Ashley St. Germain says officers are still gathering evidence. A Saskatchewan-based trampoline company are hoping to see the federal government spring forward with a deal shortly after CUSMA negotiations start. Crazy Ape Extreme Equipment is just one company that has a lot riding on the agreement, with the United States being their biggest customer. The next time you get out of an Uber, double-check to make sure you aren't leaving anything behind. Uber is out with its list of provinces who are the most forgetful. Saskatoon took the top spot, with Regina coming in third. The Queen City X says the wait is almost over. A week from now, it will announce the artists who will perform on stage this summer. The QCX runs from July 29th to August 2nd. CJME weather Wednesday, partly cloudy with a 60% chance of showers, a risk of a thunderstorm and a high of 20. Thursday, sunny and a high of 23. 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I'm Roman Hader.
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5: Hope you're having a great Tuesday afternoon, Saskatchewan. Jamie and Locker with you here on the Green Zone. Coming up just past 4 o'clock, we are going to have the Vice President of DAZN Canada, Deidre Dion, will be on with us. If you recognize her name, you probably should. She won a bronze medal for Canada at the Olympics in aerials back in the day. Now she has been a television executive with Rogers Sportsnet and most recently made the move over to DAZN Canada as they jump on as a rights holder with the Canadian Football League streaming rights for Saturday Night Football beginning next season. Deidre Dion coming up just past 4 o'clock. If you have a question for the vice president of DAZN, some of the things you're pondering about their streaming service, maybe pass it along so we can pass those along to her coming up later on in the show. But we continue our CFL tour with a stop in Calgary, Alberta, with Mark Steven. He's the voice of the Calgary Stampeders, QR770. Mark, thanks for your time this afternoon.
11: Yeah, looking forward to it. Season's for the Stampeders just a couple of days away here, so it's kind of exciting.
5: I'm just curious, how many Stampeder people, fans, media talk about that Calgary was the only team the Rough Riders didn't beat last season?
11: Well, it's been brought up more than once, yeah, I have to say, so there it is. But you know, and it's also, if you want to throw in some trash talk, there's only one team that won more games than the Stampeders last year, so there you go.
5: It is. That's the parity last year. The top six teams, if everybody doesn't remember, the top six teams were only separated by two wins. The Rough Riders at 12 and then a couple of teams at 10 and everybody smashed in between. How much parity, Mark, do you see this year? Because I think Edmonton should be better. Ottawa should be better. Who knows what Toronto does with Chad Kelly? I am so intrigued about what's ahead this year.
6: And the East and the West.
5: And the East and the West. Like this year, it's going to be firecrackers.
11: Well, I guess we got to see. First of all, I do think, you know, the Lions and the Riders are the top teams, and the Stampeders are probably just a notch below. Edmonton, I'm quite looking forward to what they do. I mean, I think they've put together a good team. I think they've got their quarterbacking situation all straightened out. So Winnipeg's a team I wonder about. I mean, they've got a bunch of playing Hall of Famers, but have they stayed 1 year too long? And I guess we're going to find out here pretty soon.
6: Mark, is it a better league when Calgary and Edmonton are more competitive?
11: I guess, you know, it's good for here. Whether it's good for the rest of the league, you know, I don't know, but it certainly is exciting that they're both, you know, in a good spot at the same time, which hasn't happened a lot of late, to tell you the truth. One team has usually struggled and the other's been decent, but it sure can't hurt, that's for sure, to have those two teams playing nose-to-nose and maybe playing in a West Final.
5: Of course, last year the Stampeders went from those 6-5 win seasons back into double-digit wins with 11. How much of that was due to the arrival of Vernon Adams Jr.?
11: Oh, certainly a lot of it was. He has stabilized the quarterback position, got a lot of production, you know, 4,200 yards and 21 touchdown passes. But they stabilized some other positions as well, including some upgrades at receiver, some upgrades along the defensive line. So they kind of stepped out of their comfort zone and became quite active in free agency. But certainly it all started when they acquired Vernon Adams shortly after the 24 season. And he made a big difference. And you know what? I think he's still got room to grow. I would say last year was a good season, but I think he's capable of adding to those totals.
6: Should we give any credit to the coaching staff? And also, did Dave adjust how he handled the double duty as general manager head coach last season? And is he a big part of the success from last year?
11: Yes, he is, because, you know, he realized that they just had to find a different way to do things. And sometimes, you know, it's tough when people have had success and are locked into a sort of a format that they don't want to change things. But he recognized things had to change. They had to do it a little differently. I mean, you know, at the end of last year, 24 season at least, they let go two longtime coordinators who have since surfaced elsewhere. But they really, you know, he had, took it upon himself to make the change and recognize the need for change. So those are the, you know, hallmarks of somebody that's willing to bend, and I think it paid off.
5: Of course, in the background, the last couple of years, he had John Huffnagel as kind of that advisor. I was shocked when he was announced as a member of the Argonauts front office. Mark, I don't know how you felt about it, but what did you think of Huff's, you know, ride over to Toronto after helping Dave take a phone call every once in a while on advice the last couple of years?
11: I was quite shocked, too, to be honest with you. I didn't think he'd be back with the Stampeders after 25. I just thought, you know, maybe his time had come. He was a little bit doing some of the things that Dave was doing. A great resource for sure. But I thought he'd go off into retirement. Not another three-year deal at age 74, but that's what happened. So, yeah, I was quite surprised that he carried on and is going to extend his time in the CFL for another 3 years.
6: Defensive lineman Jalen Hutchings is back, three-year deal, big return after a brief tryout for the NFL. He's going to be a big part of this team this year.
11: Oh, he is for sure. And, you know, the last half of the year they had Flo Ormalad, another talented end on the sidelines. The two of them are now in camp. They both have been working out, but they've got a bit of a decision to make this week exactly. They can get them on the field. They're comfortable in that, but I don't know if they're comfortable if they can survive a whole game, because neither's really had much of a training camp. But Hutchings will make a difference. He was dominant inside last year, and once he's on board and back to 100%, look out, he's going to be a real force inside.
5: Of course, with Hutchings, he was down in the NFL, of course, just signed like last week to return to the Calgary Stampeders. By the way, I wanted to redo my top 50 list to put him on it because
11: I agree.
5: I was like, man. But you also have, you know, Reggie Bagleton, Florin Ormalade recovering from significant injuries last year. Where are those two vets at in terms of expected return for 2026?
11: Bagleton's had some kind of a setback. We're not exactly sure. So he's a little ways away. Initially, I thought he was going to be back for the game when the Riders are here, actually, on June 20th, but I would say it's pushed back. I would say it's possible that Flo Ormalad's on the field this week against the Winnipeg Blue Bombers. If not, again, I think he'll return for the game against the Riders on the 20th, because the Stampeders, after this game, have a week to bye.
6: Okay. Dominic Rimes, he did not return, so he's calling it a career, Mark. How big of a blow is this to the receiving core?
11: I think it was fairly big because, you know, he was a very talented leader and a guy that, you know, made some big catches, but, you know, his production total, he had 6 touchdowns, but maybe not the catches that they wanted. And, you know, him and Vernon Adams worked together. I certainly would like to have seen him back, but sometimes, you know, you just got to move on. And I think with Reggie Begelton coming back as well, there was a bit of a financial squeeze as well. So it's unfortunate. I wish him well wherever he goes. He's a tremendous persona and will be a hit wherever he goes.
5: Who's going to be the breakout guy? Who should Rider fans be concerned about in the receiving core? Outside, of course, of the Philpotts and the Begeltons, etc.
11: Yeah, that's what I was going to say. Well, here's what Philpott told me, so I guess I'll throw him in there. He said he wants to be an all-star this year. So there you are. He had about 800-and-something yards last year, had a big year. He wants to move forward. Watch for little Eric Brooks, though, a little returner, receiver. Last year he was doing a double duty, both returning and receiving. He was more of a receiver who did some returns. This year they've got Tyreek McAllister to be a principal returner, so Brooks will be able to concentrate strictly on the receiving game. I mean, I'm sure he'll return a few kicks, but watch for him. I think he's going to really take off here.
6: Mark, a bit of a disconnect with the fan base in Calgary. I'm curious if you're anticipating maybe a return to more bums in seats at McMahon this year.
11: Well, I hope so. They say that in the off season that they experienced the best growth they've had since COVID. I mean, COVID, listen, it did to a lot of teams, not just Calgary, but it really, they lost a huge number of ticket holders, people that realized, you know, all that time and all that money they spent, you know, they can survive. They can do other things and go to football. So they suffered quite a downturn and they had to work hard to get it back. And I think this year has. I think the Grey Cup is certainly helping as well. So I hope, the crowds have returned to what they were, because there has been a drop off over the last few years for sure.
5: Mark Stephen, voice of the Calgary Stampeders from 770 QR in Calgary. Let's go to top 50 players tonight, Mark, on TSN. They make the end announcement. I imagine, are you in agreement with all of us that Nathan Rourke will be number one tonight?
11: Yes, I'm sure. I'm sure he will be. He'll be number one. After that, we'll just have to wait and see. I did have a vote, and I had a quarterback for Saskatchewan up there pretty high because makes a big difference. So
5: did you have Trevor number two, or who did you have number two?
11: No. Rankin from Edmonton.
12: Oh, see? I moved him back. I had him up there. I'm like, I don't know if I can put him in front of Brady Oliveira because of the consistency. So I think he's number seven on my list. I debated that.
11: He's ready for, to me, he looks ready for the first 1,000 season in CFL.
5: I'm with you, Mark.
11: I really believe that. I really believe that. Yep.
5: Oh, Justin Rankin's a special athlete. By the way, if you're doing CFL fantasy drafts, I'm high on Justin Rankin because of his ability. Right. Unbelievable.
6: That's interesting. So, you're in Calgary, right?
11: Yeah. Okay. Yeah. Right. I respect them. As long as the Elks finish 1 point behind the Stamps, I don't really worry about it. I'm just going to say that, he's fabulous. I think he's on pace, for a 1,000 season. I think he could become a 1,000 club member.
5: That's interesting. And he's got the perfect quarterback for it because Cody loves checking it down if something's there to his running back out of the backfield. Well, Mark, it's going to be a I think it's going to be an absolutely banger of a season in the Canadian Football League. Thank you so much for the preview, and enjoy having a football game to watch this weekend, because in Saskatchewan we have to wait.
11: Yeah, well, you get an extra one down the line, so don't worry about it. So there you go. But anyway, yes, I'm really looking forward to it. The weather, which has been dreadful here for the last few weeks, is going to break, so I hope we have a fabulous crowd on Friday, and look forward to hearing from you guys again.
5: That is Mark Stephen from 770 QR in Calgary, the voice of the Calgary Stampeders. They open Friday night football against the Winnipeg Blue Bombers at McMahon Stadium, which will play host to the Grey Cup in November. More coming up here on the Green Zone. I skipped over this day in sports. Let's do it next because it's a memorable moment in sports. It might be the worst officiating blunder of all time. Next on 980 CJME and 650 CKLM.
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5: On this day in sports history, I think this might go down as the biggest blunder in officiating history in all sports, anytime, any place, because there is something somebody can do in sports that is so rare. In the history of baseball, it's only happened like 24 times. A perfect game. And on this day, June 2nd, 2010, one out away.
8: 26 up, 26 down. Ground ball, right side. Cabrera will cut it off. Galarraga covers. He's out. No, he's safe. He is safe.
9: He missed the base. He's out. Oh, my goodness, Jim Joyce. No.
23: Jeez Louise.
9: Oh, my goodness.
23: What a travesty. What an absolute travesty for Armando Galarraga.
5: Hearing that again gives me just nausea.
6: He apologized, didn't he?
5: After the game, he made himself available to the media.
26: No, I did not get the call correct. And there's nobody that feels worse than I do. I take pride in this job, and I took a perfect game away from that kid over there that worked his ass off all night.
5: Oh, that's got to be the worst blunt. Like, it was clearly out at first. Galarraga covers. He caught the out for his perfect game. And the look on his face, like he turns.
6: Yeah.
5: And he just had a smirk, and he went back to the mound. I would have lost my mind.
6: Yeah.
5: I probably would have got tossed.
6: Well.
5: But he got it. They call it the 28 batter perfect game, or 28 out perfect game for Armando Galarraga.
6: The good news is Jim Joyce didn't need fertilizer for his wife's flower beds for a couple years.
5: Oh my goodness. It's got to be the worst one. The perfect game taken away from Armando Galarraga. And of course, if they would have had video review back then, Daryl Davis, they would have called it a perfect game.
6: Yeah, Daryl.
5: See? There are times for video review.
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1: From the National Newsroom of the Canadian Press, I'm Karen Rebo. The Carney government's Canada-U.S. trade minister says his delegation to Washington had a positive meeting yesterday with U.S. trade rep Jameson Greer. Dominic LeBlanc said some long-standing issues around sectoral tariffs were raised.
2: This trip has not been without some turbulence. We've all been in contexts where there's turbulence. You don't take your seatbelt off and run up and down the aisle and kick in the cockpit door. You remain focused on the work that you need to do.
1: He and Canada's chief trade negotiator, Janice Charette, also discussed with Greer the letter LeBlanc sent Monday to his American and Mexican counterparts, in which he recommended a renewal of the Canada-U.S.-Mexico agreement on trade for another 16 years. Meantime, the Trump administration's trade rep is now proposing more tariffs on dozens of major trading partners, including Canada, following a probe into imported goods allegedly

0: made with forced labor. NDP parliamentary leader Don Davies has introduced a private member's bill that would compel floor crossers of the future to face their voters before switching parties.
1: The bill says no MP would be permitted to cross the floor without first sitting as an independent and then contesting and winning a seat under the new party banner. Davies says Prime Minister Mark Carney's move to secure a majority government through floor crossings is undemocratic.
2: In a democracy, elections are the foundational opportunity for voters to express their democratic choice.
1: Davies says while he's not optimistic about the Liberal government passing his bill, he hopes parliamentarians come together to help restore faith in the system. Lisa Laporte, The Canadian Press.
0: The death of a three-year-old girl after strong winds tossed a bouncy castle into the air in Montreal is drawing attention to the safety of the inflatable play structures. The child was among 11 people hurt Sunday at a church party in LaSalle when a bouncy castle and a tent were blown off the ground at a park. Kathy Dennis, owner of an inflatable structure rental company in Quebec, said she doesn't install or operate bouncy castles when forecasts call for wind speeds topping 38 kilometers per hour. Environment Canada says wind speeds were near 50 on Sunday. Parks Canada says part of a popular hiking trail in Banff National Park remains off limits almost a full year after a deadly rockfall.
3: Spokesman James Eastham says an area around Beau Glacier Falls remains closed for geotechnical assessment. He says Parks Canada hasn't heard of anyone violating the closure, but those who do could be arrested or fined as much as $25,000. The affected area of the Alberta Rocky Mountains has been closed since June 19, 2025. That's when a rockfall killed a Calgary woman and a man from BC. Parks Canada has said nothing could have prevented or predicted the slide. Aaron Sousa, The Canadian Press.
0: This is The Canadian Press. In sports, the Vegas Golden Knights have struck first blood in the Stanley Cup final. Thomas Hertl took a backhand pass from Colton Sissons and beat Frederik Andersen from the slot with 3:24 left in the third period that lifted Vegas past the Carolina Hurricanes 5-4 in the opener of the NHL Championship Final. Vegas coach John Tortorella says defense was hit or miss for both teams.
4: You just never know what's going to happen. And I've said it all through the playoffs. It's a find-a-way league. We found a way tonight.
0: The Toronto Blue Jays opened a three-game series in Atlanta with a loss. Matt Olson's solo home run in the sixth inning off Toronto starter Kevin Gausman snapped a 3-3 tie and lifted the Braves to a 4-3 win over Toronto. And the NBA Finals open tonight in San Antonio, Texas, where the Spurs will host the New York Knicks for Game 1 of the 80th title series in league history. From the Canadian Press, I'm Karen Rebo.
5: I'm Roman Hader with your 980 CJME News Update. RCMP say they're working with the Crown on potential charges following a deadly shooting in Pelican Arrows. A woman was killed and a man was hurt on Monday. Inspector Ashley St. Germain says officers are still gathering evidence. A Saskatchewan-based trampoline company are hoping to see the federal government spring forward with a deal shortly after CUSMA negotiations start. Crazy Ape Extreme Equipment is just one company that has a lot riding on the agreement, with the United States being their biggest customer. The next time you get out of an Uber, double-check to make sure you aren't leaving anything behind. Uber is out with its list of provinces who are the most forgetful. Saskatoon took the top spot, with Regina coming in third. The Queen City X says the wait is almost over. A week from now, it will announce the artists who will perform on stage this summer. The QCX runs from July 29th to August 2nd. CJME weather Wednesday, partly cloudy with a 60% chance of showers, a risk of a thunderstorm and a high of 20. Thursday, sunny and a high of 23. That's your 980 CJME News Update. I'm Roman Hader.
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8: Getting ready for the Stanley Cup final tonight. Game number one, the Carolina Hurricanes and the Vegas Golden Knights. We're going to take your predictions a little bit later on. John Shannon was on earlier from 100% Hockey Podcast.
9: It's got Vegas in six.
8: Yeah, the dog picked Vegas in six, too.
9: Oh, the...
8: On the stairs.
9: The cork?
8: Whatever dog it is.
9: Corgi?
8: Corgi?
9: I think it's a corgi, yeah.
8: With the inflatable basketballs that knock...
9: That dog is oddly accurate. Better than Kingston.
8: Kingston's picks awful. In the NFL a few years ago did not go well.
9: Well, we've done it a couple of times with him, and he's awful. I'm better.
8: Oh! He got not by much,
9: not by
8: Walker.
9: Much. Yeah.
8: Well, right now we're going to talk about a new era of Canadian football and the broadcasting agreement that was announced last week and much talked about around the Canadian Football League, as the CFL starting in 2027 will have one game a week on DAZN. Now, it's a platform I've used since the inception of the National Football League with DAZN at Canada. But there are others who are less familiar. So let's find out more from the vice president of DAZN Canada. Deidre Dion is joining us. And yes, that Deidre Dion, Olympian bronze medalist in aerials. Deidre, welcome back to Saskatchewan.
10: Thank you. Thank you so much, guys.
8: You were born in North Battleford, raised in Red Deer. So I need to know, how much Rough Rider gear do you have in your house at this moment?
9: It's a good start.
10: So, you know what? Because I work in sports, I try and stay team agnostic. But what I will say is my children get a lot of Rough Rider gear from their grandparents who were born and raised in Radville. So that's where the Dion family originates.
8: Okay.
9: So the family was like, we can't trust mom to deal with this appropriately. So we need to step in and make sure that these kids are taken care of and they're set down the right path. Is that where we're going with this, Deidre?
10: Yeah, I think grandpa says, you know, the Rough Riders are the only Canadian team last year that brought him any joy in the whole sports calendar year. It was a tough one except for the Rough Riders. So They were his one guiding light.
9: Oilers fan then, maybe.
8: Deidre, when you look at the future of DAZN as a company, as an organization, I'm curious to know why the CFL made sense, why DAZN raised their hand and said, hey, we want a piece of this.
10: Well, as you pointed out, we've been broadcasting football with NFL Game Pass since 2017. So we have a core cohort of football subscribers, lots of very fanatic football fans that engage with our platform all the time during the NFL season. And we also know that a lot of people that watch NFL are also engaging in CFL. But there's also another cohort of football fans, and it gives us year-round content. So having the opposite seasons is important. And we also really believe in the league. The numbers on television continue to grow. The changes that are being made, the investment in football, the participation in football, there's a lot of upside. So we make strong business decisions on a local market basis, and we also have the advantage of being a global streaming platform. So we're in 200 markets around the world, and we have that advantage when we approach rights holders to say, you know, not only can we be a great partner in Canada, but we can package and market and go to our global fan base, those that are consuming North American sports in Europe, NFL Game Pass, NHL TV, NCAA football, basketball, and actually put CFL in front of those fans in a very cohesive and strategic way.
9: Deidre, we keep running into people that think that this deal is a sign that the CFL might be in trouble, which is odd, because when we first heard about it, we were like, no, this is good for the league. This is an increase in revenue. This is a higher cap. This is a lot of things. So what would you say to the CFL fan that might have that opinion about this deal, not just with the CFL and TSM, but also adding DAZN and YouTube to this most recent agreement, which kicks in 2027?
10: Well, I think there's always going to be some resistance to change, right? Change is a little bit nerve-wracking, especially when you've consumed sports a certain way and you like having that consistency. But what I would say is sports streaming has been a disruptor for quite some time. And those that engage with the global sports streamers, those that have DAZN subscriptions, know that we're here for the long term. We're constantly innovative. I think what makes us different is we are dedicated to sports. All of our streaming in all those markets is about sports fans. So we have 2,000 internal engineers working on making it better. And that is the core of what we do. And so I don't think that this is a sign that that this is a bad thing for the CFL. I think we bring a different audience and we're going to be able to put CFL football in front of a new fan base and really meet the fans where they're at, because our intent is to make sure that this content is accessible to everywhere and anywhere that fans want to consume it.
8: Deidre Dion joining us, the Vice President at DAZN Canada here, explaining some of this deal. And of course, you know this in the broadcasting world where you've been with the Sportsnet. Sportsnet Plus came on. TSN's done theirs with TSN Plus 2. There's the sticker shock of a streaming service. And we've got that reaction right away, which is, I'm going to have to pay this much. But you can make that up in added value. What is DAZN's plan for added value above and beyond just here's your 21 regular season games?
10: Yeah, I think it's fair. You know, it's always difficult to have to go somewhere else to pay for content, but we're in an era where you do pay for content everywhere you're consuming it. It's just that, what does DAZN bring that's different? And it's going to be our goal to be a value add. I would say we aren't just a paid subscription service. We do have a lot of content that's ahead of the paywall, and we're constantly investing in innovation. And so you'll see a different voice. You'll see different features, product features like multi-view, where you can watch multiple pieces of content at once, a fan zone, added product features like right now with NFL, we do no pre-roll so that you can reduce your ad load, and other ways that we hope to continue to innovate. And I think I would say to people, give us a chance, consume us for free in the beginning, see how accessible and easy it is, and then decide if the subscription price is right for you. And we hope to be, you know, a value add to this fan base and not something that they reluctantly go to, but the place that they look forward to consuming that Saturday night 7 p.m. slot.
9: Deidre, I'm curious about the philosophy behind how you guys are going to handle the games that you guys will own from the CFL. You're, correct me if I'm wrong, you're putting together your own teams, right?
10: Yeah, so we will be broadcasting these games and bringing different voices, which is exciting. It's so early for us to have that vision. I think what I do know and what I hold very dear to my heart is we're not looking at this from a global perspective. There is some Canadian voices that understand this league and understand the tradition. And so I think it is going to be a new voice. But I look at it similar to how Thursday night football was additive to Fox's broadcast in the U.S. And you look at markets all around the world, and having more perspectives is nice. It allows fans to hear more voices, different voices. And I think, you know, we all have broadcasters we love. We all have broadcasters we hate. And the hope is that we have enough voices at the table that everybody can have somebody that they like to tune into, or love to hate, because in an attention economy, they both matter.
9: Have you been listening to The Green Zone?
8: Yeah. some people love us, some people hate us, but I just said earlier, at least they have an opinion.
10: An opinion is important, right? It is important to at least garner attention. That's the game.
8: Are you looking at more CFL content, a weekly show, those types of things as well yet, or is that down the road?
10: Down the road, and absolutely, we want to not just do live broadcasts. Our goal is to create engagement and really invest and storytell around our leagues and our rights holders. And so We're fortunate enough that we have a lot of resources globally from a storytelling and social content perspective. So really being available to work with CFL partners to just be different voices in and really connect with fans across all different platforms, not just DAZN, but every social platform and every content platform that you can imagine.
9: Okay, I got two quick ones, Deidre. I'm just curious if you are a fan of alliteration. Deidre, Dion, DAZN. I had to get that
10: Maybe my parents. I didn't name myself.
9: Okay. But, all right. Well,
10: fair enough.
9: Try to throw it out. And the other thing that I wanted to touch on quickly is we've got Jamie. Like, Jamie's had this product for years and has raved about DAZN, loves it for football, has talked about how he consumes the NFL here, you know, on the weekends with DAZN. But there are a lot of people that we're running into that are very new to this. Like, they're just finding out about it because they're hardcore CFL fans. I'm just curious if there's something else, like what is it that people might get from you guys that they might not know about right now being very new to the service? Like, cause I was looking on how you promote the product and it looks like soccer's huge for you guys, or footy, or whatever you want to call it. And obviously the NFL product is massive on your site as well.
10: Yeah, we're a multi-sport offering in Canada. So not only do we have all of UEFA content, at the moment we have NFL Game Pass. So you never miss an NFL game on Sunday. There is every game, every minute of NFL content that's available. We have the WTA. So Canadians playing tennis on our platform in 52 weeks a year, almost. I don't quite play 52 weeks, but it seems like it. But a lot of value. And I think what fans really love is that very technology driven. So you can go in and watch your favorite team and build like a algorithmic content basically platform that's driven around your consumption habits. So it is very responsive to our users, and it continues to get better. So we're leaning into AI and search functions and custom rails. And so if you are a Rough Riders fan, you can build your own platform that is feeding you all of the content that is specific to a team, and also introducing new content that they think you'd be interested, all from a sports perspective.
11: Final one, and it's the question I have received more than any other when it comes to DAZN joining the CFL, and I know you've probably been asked this question 100 times already. Is there any chance there will be like a CFL option subscription at the start for CFL? If I only want the CFL content, can I get a discounted price or things like that? Like, what is there any conversation on really how to get people at least in the door for DAZN as it starts anew with the Canadian Football League next year?
10: I think we're considering everything. It's 2027, and so our content, our packaging, our proposition, we haven't determined anything at this point. We were really ecstatic to just get out with the news and be out in public saying we're a partner, we're taking this on, but no final determinations have been made. At this point, we're still figuring out all of the pieces that go underneath that deal and just working with the league on a daily basis at this point on being ready for 2027.
11: Well, Deidre, thanks so much for joining us here in Saskatchewan. I hope your dad has as much fun watching the Rough Riders this season as he did last.
10: Hey, let's hope so, right? Fingers crossed for his happiness.
11: Deidre, thanks so much for joining us.
10: Thanks, guys.
11: That is Deidre Dion, Vice President, DAZN Canada, as they are in on Saturday nights, 5 o'clock Saskatchewan time next year. 21 games and then 2 postseason games with DAZN being added to the rights holders with TSN and YouTube. 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
8: Time now for the Green Zone 1 Minute Drill, the latest in sports. Who's going to win the Stanley Cup? We're going to debate that coming up next as the Carolina Hurricanes taking on the Vegas Golden Knights in about an hour and a half in game one of the Stanley Cup final. A lot of other NHL news today. Manny Malhotra officially announced late last night as the new head coach of the Vancouver Canucks, as I thought he should and would be.
9: You called that seconds after they let Adam Foote go. I remember we saw that news, and you're like, oh, man, he's getting it.
8: I think I might have predicted it before they even fired Adam Foote.
9: Yeah.
8: I'm going, they need to hire Manny Malhotra right now. Meanwhile, Zach Werenski is the Norris Trophy winner. A little surprised. Maybe Kale.
9: I was surprised.
8: I think Kale McCarr voting fatigue might have something to do with that one. But, of course, Rasmus Dahlin was third, and we now know officially Evan Bouchard
11: was fourth.
9: I thought Evan would fall into the top three.
11: Nope. But he was fourth in Norris Trophy voting. Coming up next, let us know now, who are you picking to win the Stanley Cup? John Shannon said Vegas in six. This is 980 CKME and 650 CKOM.
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5: I'm Roman Hader with your 980 CJME news update. RCMP say they're working with the Crown on potential charges following a deadly shooting in Pelican Arrows. A woman was killed and a man was hurt on Monday. Inspector Ashley St. Germain says officers are still gathering evidence. A Saskatchewan-based trampoline company are hoping to see the federal government spring forward with a deal shortly after CUSMA negotiations start. Crazy Ape Extreme Equipment is just one company that has a lot riding on the agreement, with the United States being their biggest customer. The next time you get out of an Uber, double check to make sure you aren't leaving anything behind. Uber is out with its list of provinces who are the most forgetful. Saskatoon took the top spot, with Regina coming in third. The Queen City X says the wait is almost over. A week from now, it will announce the artists who will perform on stage this summer. The QCX runs from July 29th to August 2nd. CJME weather Wednesday, partly cloudy with a 60% chance of showers, a risk of a thunderstorm and a high of 20. Thursday, sunny and a high of 23. That's your 980 CJME News Update. I'm Roman Hader.
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14: Everybody hands go up and they stay there. And they say yeah. And they stay there.
8: Game one. Stanley Cup final tonight. It is the Vegas Golden Knights and the Carolina Hurricanes. First off, is this appointment tuning for you tonight?
9: I'll
8: the Stanley Cup final?
9: But I'm a loser.
8: Okay.
9: I shouldn't. I don't want to.
8: I'm surprised a little bit that you are with the Vegas Golden Knights.
9: I have to watch, though.
8: Especially if they win. I don't know how you're going to be able to handle yourself.
9: It's better than a Habs Vegas matchup. So I dodged one there. So I've decided that I need to.
8: Because I look at this series, and when we had John Shannon on, I did reference it. The ratings aren't going to be great. We, of course, last 2 years with the Edmonton Oilers in the Stanley Cup final, you knew the ratings were going to be red hot for Sportsnet. Right? And they were, that's the most watched game since the Canucks and the Boston Bruins. And it was the most since this, like this, the record numbers. It was really good for Sportsnet. And John mentioned it. And I haven't even realized it until he said it. Not one whisper from Sportsnet during these playoffs on ratings. That can't be good if they're not even, hey, it's
9: but
8: the
9: we
8: most
9: were hearing that numbers
8: south,
9: were up in the States.
8: Oh, the States, the ESPN has been sharing all their information about ratings and highest ratings this and highest. So I'm interested to see where the popularity of this series goes.
9: Yeah.
8: And what we find out when it comes to how many people are actually watching the Carolina Hurricanes against the Vegas Golden Knights. But you watch ESPN. I retweeted it. If you're looking for the tweet on my Twitter account, at Jamie Nye, I reposted it and just said, yeah, baby, or oh, baby, for sure, the old Bob Cole quote. And it is a hype video for this Stanley Cup. It's got Ray Bourque on the, like, waiting to win.
9: Yeah.
8: And then it, like, cuts to Marner and Taylor Hall and Roddy Brind'Amour lifting the cup 20 years ago with the Carolina Hurricanes. And
9: they use that clip a lot.
8: And I'm like, okay, I got chills for the Stanley Cup final. So, yes, I will consume it.
9: Yes.
8: It's not the teams I wanted in the Stanley Cup final, but it is the Stanley Cup final, and it is going to be a heck of a series, or at least I hope it's going to be a heck of a series.
9: That's where I'm not sure John is. You can be a fan of good hockey and not like what we're about to get, because it's going to be two teams defensively going at it.
8: Yeah, is there going to be a lot of 2-1 hockey games?
9: Yes. So
8: you're going to see a couple of overtimes.
9: And I won't mind that kind of, like, I thought this year the level of hockey has been very impressive. But there are fans that will not understand this type of hockey where that team got 5 shots in the first period. There will be a little bit of that.
8: Don't get me started on the Montreal Canadiens and their shots.
9: But I even thought that series was pretty good, even with the low shots on net from the Montreal Canadiens. So when I asked John earlier about whether or not this matchup was good for hockey, I thought he'd get into that a little bit more than he did about these two teams did not get here on their offensive abilities. They got there on their defensive abilities, right?
8: Mm-hmm.
9: And I mean, in Canada, we all love a goalie that catches fire and takes a team on a run. But do we love this Hurricane style hockey? Personally, I don't know. I can be entertained by it, but overall, and I can appreciate it for what it is. I just think,
8: I don't think it's boring because I don't think it's New Jersey Devils, what was that, the year 2000, whatever, just awful. And then I remember when Lemaire took over the Minnesota Wild, nobody would go to Oiler games. That was in 04, 05, somewhere in there, covering the Edmonton Oilers. And the Wild would show up and the building's half full.
9: Yeah.
8: Because it was, here comes Lemaire and the Minnesota Wild and the boring trap system, so nobody even wanted to go to those hockey games because they're dull. This isn't that. You can't do that anymore.
9: No,
8: it's too fast a game.
9: It's too fast. It is.
8: So the question to you,
9: but these two teams lock it down though, Jamie.
8: They do. Who's gonna win down. Who is going to win the Stanley Cup? 1-877-332-8255. That is the fan line. Your predictions now. Who's gonna win? By the way, there's only 3 people that I have a shot to win the Green Zone Cup Challenge.
9: Out of 200 plus people, we got 3 left.
8: We got 3 left who've had Vegas and Carolina.
9: That's hilarious. I'd be interested to get your take on this because I don't think this is going to be a goaltender matchup. You know what I think this is going to be? I think this is a coaching battle.
8: between Torts and
9: I truly Roddy? Jamie, here's what
8: I think the coaches
9: Let me explain.
8: I'm not with you on that.
9: This is why I think this is going to be just as much about coaching as it is about goaltending or special teams, whatever you want to hang your hat on. If I tune in tonight and Brind'Amour blinks and tries to do something different,
8: he won't.
9: I'm going to freak out because you got to the Stanley Cup playoffs rolling four lines, not worrying about matchups.
8: See, I'd be way more fearful of Torts doing something.
9: He's a wild card.
8: Exactly.
9: So for
8: Roddy is, this is our system. This is how we play.
9: But I'm worried
8: this
9: about
8: is what we do.
9: I'm worried about him overthinking this matchup with Vegas and changing up the way they play, messing with the lines.
8: Yeah.
9: If he sticks to his system that got him here, because I need him to beat Vegas. So that's what I'm watching for tonight. If he stays consistent.
8: You think Vegas is going to win deep down, don't you? Like deep down, you don't want to say it, Locker, but just say it. You think Vegas is going to win this series?
9: No, I don't.
8: I think you do.
9: I think Carolina can win this series. I'm just worried because this vile team is four games away from lifting another Stanley Cup.
8: 1-877-332-8255. So you're saying Carolina, how many games does it take? Six games. So they win in Vegas in game six for the Carolina Hurricanes. I want them to sweep Vegas so bad. I want history. It would be historic. It would be the fewest amount of games to win a Stanley Cup if they sweep the Vegas Golden Knights. The Oilers did it.
9: Since 88 is when they flipped the format.
8: The Oilers were 16-2 that playoffs. Carolina's 12-1. They sweep, they make history. Do I think they're going to sweep? No, I don't think they're going to sweep. I think this is going 6 or 7.
9: Yeah, I think so too.
8: There's a little bit of regret on the bet I made with Wheels yesterday.
9: What did you do now? Like, what's up? When I leave, you become this like degenerate. You don't have me around here to talk you out of these stupid bets. What did you do?
8: Well, he called and he was ragging on me for not paying my beer bet that I lost with the Colorado Vegas.
9: You owe him
8: series.
9: Like a 4-pack of craft beer.
8: He's saying there's interest and it's been 5 days since the series ended, so I owe him 9 beer. I'm like, I'd love to talk to your lawyer because he's giving you terrible advice. So I said, okay, double or nothing. And he didn't take it at first. Double or nothing. So I called him a chicken, and then like Michael J. Fox in Back to the Future, he caved. And
9: so this isn't game by game, this is series.
8: This is just the whole series.
9: Okay, that's not too bad because you'll get your what did you, because you can't drink beer. You're getting your coolers back?
8: Magners.
9: Ciders. Okay.
8: There you go. 1-877-332-8255.
9: Well then, because that's an expensive cooler, Jamie. You better get him a decent craft beer. If he wins.
8: Well, he had a text yesterday from one of our faithful listeners about District Brewing as an option on 8th Street.
9: There you go. Okay. That's a decent one.
8: 1-877-332-8255 here on the Green Zone. What do you think? Your prediction. Jim is with John Shannon. He's saying Vegas in six. That is his prediction for the Stanley Cup final. Another text says Carolina in six.
9: That's Rod from Regina.
8: Oh, Owen, that's my favorite prediction of all time. He's taking the Whalers in five. Just one game can Carolina wear the Hartford Whalers jerseys in this series? Just one game? Let's have some fun. Like game two?
9: I like this one, Michael from Rostern. Who cares about the Stanley Cup playoffs? Bring on the CFL.
8: Oh, yeah. Well, I said it yesterday. With Montreal out of the Stanley Cup final, that's a blessing for CFL fans. A
9: lot of Canes for six.
8: A lot of distraction with the Edmonton Oilers last year. 1-877-332-8255 is the fan line here on the Green Zone. Your prediction for the Stanley Cup final. It starts tonight in game number one. Who do you think wins it all? Bill has only one thing he wants to see in this Stanley Cup final, and that is a mad John Tortorella. This is 980 CJME and 650 CKOM.
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8: Jamie and Locker with you here in the Green Zone. Locker, you're never going to live down your Ducks Vegas prediction, are you? That's never.
9: I don't expect to. There was when I threw it out there, I knew that that one might hang around.
8: Mike texted in, said Locker's also the one who said the Ducks Vegas series didn't matter. So, really?
9: Yeah, that didn't age well. Thanks for bringing that up again, Mike.
8: So we have no name Steve on the text line. Carolina has puck possession in their system more than any other NHL team, and that's how they win. So, no name Steve is going to go.
9: I think
8: with Carolina.
9: Steve, I would say that it's a little bit more than puck possession. I think it's also they're better at keeping teams to the outside than any other team I've seen in a long time, right? Because you can't slow the game down.
8: But there has been, Montreal had opportunities on the rush, too, every so often.
9: Montreal didn't get anything behind the goalie, but I thought that they did the best of opening up the ice, especially when they did, like when they got Hudson moving, right?
8: I believe Carolina, a lot of people are now siding with Vegas.
9: I think
8: Carolina is going to show yet again that you can underestimate them. You can doubt them because they don't have Marner and Stone and Eichel. Those are star power guys. Carolina, just go play hard, play strong, play within the system,
9: What's got you there. Roll the lines. Don't be matching lines. Everyone is plays very consistently on the Hurricanes.
8: Who's the kid on there? Is it their fourth line? He's got speed for days. I think he's going to score two or three in this series, and they're all going to be big goals. Man, he can fly.
9: Why can't I think of
8: his name all of a sudden? Is it Robinson?
9: I don't know who you're talking about. Who's on their fourth line?
8: Yeah, Eric Robinson.
9: Robinson.
8: He can fly, so I think if he's in the lineup, look out.
9: The one thing about, I will say about Vegas is I think they've been underestimated to this point. I'm one of many people that underestimated that team. But I think one of the things that a lot of people aren't talking about that may be fairly obvious in this next matchup is the defensive. Like, I think Vegas is pretty deep defensively. Yeah. And I think that's part of the reason. I think Eichel, Marner, obviously, you got Stone. There's a conversation about Carter Hart, although I don't like bringing his name up. But I think that defensive core for Vegas is going to be the reason why this series goes 6 or 7.
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0: The National Newsroom of the Canadian Press, I'm Karen Rebo. The head of pancreatic cancer at Toronto's Princess Margaret Cancer Centre hopes clinical trials for a pill that could double survival time will soon be open to Canadian patients. Medical oncologist Dr. Jennifer Knox reviewed a U.S.-led study of the experimental drug daraxonrasib, and she calls the results amazing. The randomized phase 3 clinical trial of 500 pancreatic cancer patients found those who took the daily pill survived for more than a year compared to just over 6 months for those who had chemotherapy alone. Canada-U.S. Trade Minister Dominic LeBlanc says he had a positive meeting with his American counterpart in Washington yesterday, a day after sending a letter to the U.S. and Mexico recommending that the three countries renew their Continental Trade Pact for 16 more years. LeBlanc says he presented specific proposals to U.S. Trade Rep Jamieson Greer.
1: Madame Charette and I raised the long-standing issues around sectoral tariffs on issues critical to the Canadian economy, automobiles, steel, aluminum, softwood lumber, of course. We'll continue some further exchanges over the coming days this week.
0: LeBlanc said this trip has not been without some turbulence, but he says his delegation is set on focusing on the work and riding it out. Parks Canada says it's still not known when a section of a popular hiking trail in Banff National Park will reopen, almost a full year after a rock fall killed two hikers and injured three others. Federal agency spokesman James Eastham says an area around Bow Glacier Falls in Alberta's Rockies remains closed for a geotechnical assessment. Ukrainian long-range drones have struck an oil terminal this morning in St. Petersburg, Russia, setting it ablaze. Ukraine's president says drones flew over 1,000 kilometers to hit the terminal. The assault comes as St. Petersburg is hosting an international economic forum where President Vladimir Putin is scheduled to speak too on Friday. A British Columbia nonprofit that supports people with spinal injuries was forced to cancel a raffle for a pair of World Cup tickets after accusations from FIFA. Lawyers for soccer's governing body accused the nonprofit of trademark infringement and ticket rule violations. Spinal Cord Injury BC Executive Director Chris McBride says the raffling off of tickets for the June 21st game in Vancouver was meant to be a fun way to raise money.
2: We were a little surprised. We're just disappointed that this small little enterprise, the opportunity was being denied to us.
0: A statement from FIFA says tickets can't be used for any advertising, promotional or competition purposes, including raffles, sweepstakes or similar activities without its prior written consent. This is the Canadian Press. In sports, the Vegas Golden Knights have struck first blood in the Stanley Cup final. Thomas Hertl took a backhand pass from Colton Sissons and beat Frederik Andersen from the slot with 3:24 left in the third period that lifted Vegas past the Carolina Hurricanes 5-4 in the opener of the NHL Championship Final. Vegas coach John Tortorella says defense was hit or miss for both teams.
3: You just never know what's going to happen. And I've said it all through the playoffs. It's a find-a-way league. We found a way tonight.
0: The Toronto Blue Jays opened a three-game series in Atlanta with a loss. Matt Olson's solo home run in the sixth inning off Toronto starter Kevin Gausman snapped a 3-3 tie and lifted the Braves to a 4-3 win over Toronto. And the NBA Finals open tonight in San Antonio, Texas, where the Spurs will host the New York Knicks for Game 1 of the 80th title series in league history. From the Canadian Press, I'm Karen Rebo.
4: I'm Roman Hader with your 980 CJME News Update. RCMP say they're working with the Crown on potential charges following a deadly shooting in Pelican Arrows. A woman was killed and a man was hurt on Monday. Inspector Ashley St. Germain says officers are still gathering evidence. A Saskatchewan-based trampoline company are hoping to see the federal government spring forward with a deal shortly after CUSMA negotiations start. Crazy Ape Extreme Equipment is just one company that has a lot riding on the agreement, with the United States being their biggest customer. The next time you get out of an Uber, double-check to make sure you aren't leaving anything behind. Uber is out with its list of provinces who are the most forgetful. Saskatoon took the top spot, with Regina coming in third. The Queen City X says the wait is almost over. A week from now, it will announce the artists who will perform on stage this summer. QCX runs from July 29th to August 2nd. CJME weather Wednesday, partly cloudy with a 60% chance of showers, a risk of a thunderstorm and a high of 20. Thursday, sunny and a high of 23. That's your 980 CJME News Update. I'm Roman Hader.
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0: Welcome back to the show, Evan Bray. Good to have you here. It was late last week that StatsCan reported the economy had stalled in the first quarter of the year. In fact, it said that three of the last four quarters in Canada have now posted negative real GDP growth. Two quarterly contractions in a row meet the definition for a recession, although not all economists are agreeing on this. Some say there's other indicators that you need to look at as well. But this has prompted quite the back and forth. You and I talked a lot about this on the program yesterday. Today, we said, okay, let's bring an economist on and let's talk about this. Jason Childs, who we have talked to and had on this program many times, University of Regina professor of economics, joined us right off the start of the show today. And that's exactly where we started, on this notion of recession versus technical recession. What are we dealing with here?
1: The technical has no meaning here. It is a recession. This is a generally agreed upon definition. It's one of those things, here's the line in the sand we've drawn. We've crossed that line. We're in a recession. I mean, there's nothing magical about the definition. This is playing around with definitions after the fact, and I find that bothersome. But there's nothing magical about two consecutive quarters or 6 months of contracting GDP. Nothing magical about 6 months. What we're really trying to get at with this discussion of a recession is, how's the economy doing? Are we performing well? Are we improving our ability to meet the needs and wants of citizens? And quite frankly, for the last several years, the answer to that has been no. So, like, imagine this following situation. So if quarter one had been positive 0.1% rather than negative 0.1%. Would we be dancing in the streets and going, oh my God, things are great? No. So, I mean, we're getting hung up on this and people are spinning it. The underlying reality is the economy is not doing well.
0: Some economists say that the recession label may be misleading because there are other economic indicators that remain relatively stable. Do you agree with that, Jason? What are the indicators, all the full suite of them, that should be considered?
1: Right. You need to be looking at unemployment. You need to be looking at labor force participation. You need to be looking at broad-based, particularly private sector wage growth. I'd want to be looking at private sector investment spending. That whole suite of things needs to be considered when you're really trying to get a sense of the health of the economy. GDP captures a lot of those movements, but not all. And on a lot of those other measures, we aren't doing well either.
0: So when we think about this, I mean, often I think the discussion leads, and I suspect those that are wanting to use the words technical recession are trying to minimize it because they feel like the finger is being pointed at them. But I'm guessing this is a whole host of things that play into this, tariffs, economic uncertainty. Where do you kind of point the finger if that's a thing on this whole topic, Jason?
1: Clearly tariffs are playing a role here. Let's not forget about that. But this is really, the way I'm looking at the data, it's a continuation of the trend we've been on for years. So we've been going in this direction of slow and lagging growth, of really poor investment performance, and those kinds of things for longer than 6 months, longer than, you know, 3-4 quarters. It's been years we've been moving in this direction. So this is not new. It's just finally all catching up to us.
0: What does this mean for the average Canadian? How concerned should Canadians be?
1: I think we should be pretty concerned. I mean, again, looking at the overall economic picture and looking at the trajectory we've been on in terms of, you know, economic performance and debt and a whole bunch of other measures, we're not going in the right direction. And I don't see an effort to really change direction coming out of Ottawa anytime soon. There's some tinkering around the edges, but I don't see a major policy shift.
0: Is this, you know, I was watching the House of Commons question period yesterday where the Prime Minister was not, and I'm going to get into that during open lines, but I'm very critical of him not being there. Mm-hmm. But I do wonder about, you know, Pierre Poilievre was talking about in the G7 countries, we're the only one that is meeting this definition of recession. Someone pointed, well, it's because we share a border and we're so heavily reliant on the United States. He then pointed to Mexico and said, they're not going through it and they have the same shared border. So how do you see, like, what is the difference in Canada right now?
1: The difference largely has been our policy approach, in my opinion. We've set up this suite of policies. We've made it really hard to invest here. We've put a lot of things in place that really are drags on our economy. We've made some changes in the last year or so that have made it marginally better, but nothing big. So that when you're looking at these things, you look at the taxes, it's not helping. You look at, you know, various policies that are across the board about who you can hire, how you can hire, how you can fire, those kinds of things, regulatory overburden that so many businesses face. And you see it in the investment data. Firms just aren't investing here.
0: Jason Childs is my guest, University of Regina professor of economics. I watched an interview yesterday with a professor who was saying, you know, there's no need to sound the alarm. This is very cyclical. He pointed to the fact that we saw this in the early stages of the pandemic. We saw it 5 years prior, 2015. Is there a case there? Is this cyclical, regardless of government policy, regardless of geopolitics?
1: There is a cyclical element. Let's not kid ourselves. And the recovery that we're likely going to see in the next quarter is going to be driven by oil prices. Oil production was down in the first quarter of this year. Guess what? That's going to turn around a little bit as the oil price has perked up. Does that mean the underlying economy is performing well? No. And again, so is there a cyclical element? Yes, but when you look at the longer trend, that's not cyclical. When you're looking at trends of 3-4 years, that's not a cyclical movement. That's illness.
0: How do we get out of this? Many people, we're chatting with Jason Childs, University of Regina professor of economics. Many people are literally saying the federal government is responsible for getting us out of this. They actually do have lots of control of things that can turn the tables a bit. Can you talk a little bit about what that would look like, Jason?
1: I mean, the standard, textbook approach to this is to crank up government spending. But the problem with that is we already have lots and lots of government spending, and we're quickly using up our fiscal capacity to do ever more. We still have some room to do that sort of short-term temporary stimulus, kind of pump priming, if you will. That's the way some people like to describe it. We've got some room to do that, but we're running out. We're using that up year after year after year. I'm more interested personally, and there's a lot of disagreement amongst economists about this, I'm more interested in what's going on the supply side. We aren't creating a situation where we're going to get the innovation that we need, where we're going to get the investment that we need, or even get the new business formation that we need to really see things ramp up. When you look at the breakdown of the data in the most recent report, what is holding up? Well, it's all things that are government or government adjacent. When you look at, you know, that broader based private sector that pays for it all one way or another, that's not performing well.
0: So what does the government need to do there? What could they do, Jason, whether it's short-term or long-term, that would turn this around?
1: I think, well, in terms of short-term, you're going to see a push for stimulus, and that's going to have an effect. Longer-term, we need to really go after the regulatory structure and overhaul that. We need to take a lot of rules that don't make sense or that made sense 30, 40 years ago, get them off the books. And we need to make sure that Canada is a place where small businesses can thrive and grow, whether they're started by students that then can't get permanent residency and move their operation to the U.S., or, you know, people who've been in Canada forever starting and wanting to grow their business. We've got to make sure that you can scale up a small business here successfully and don't have to leave to pursue that real growth.
0: In terms of the bigger businesses and the industries that we know drive the economy, there's got to be some incentives that the federal government controls that they could do that would also impact this trend.
1: Yeah, I'm not a huge fan of those sorts of large business subsidies. They are responsible for a huge chunk of the economy, but historically they've not been responsible for large amounts of growth. And so, yeah, we need to look after them, but they're not the ones that are going to give us growth. Growth usually comes from that small and medium-sized corporation, whatever you want to call it. It's those smaller players that tend to be more nimble and more innovative.
0: Do you think the projections seem to indicate that the next quarter will not be following this trend, even if it's a small positive movement? Do you think that this will be sustained, or are we just seeing a blip on the radar?
1: What's going to drive the recovery in quarter two and maybe into quarter three is going to be oil price and that uptick in oil output and that uptick in the value of the oil that we're selling to other markets. So that's what's going to be driving this recovery. And if you continue to look at other sectors that aren't connected to the oil and gas industry, I don't see a lot of relief on that horizon.
0: Thanks again to Jason Childs, University of Regina Professor of Economics, on whether or not we are in a recession. As you heard him say, don't worry about the word technical. It is a recession. Make no bones about it. It is a recession. It may be a mild one. It may be just the early indications of it. However, there is need for course correction, and the failure to do that, whatever is in our power to do, as a country, failure to do that will lead to continued problems from an economic standpoint. So we'll continue to watch this unfold, and no doubt you and I will talk more about it in the days and weeks ahead. 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

0: If you're a person keeping track of Mark Carney's absences in question period, you can mark today down as another example. He's not there again. So this is now 124 question period sessions in the current parliament, and Mark Carney has still only been present for 33 of them. So his percentage of participation at question period is continuing to drop, now well below 27%. So no questions for the Prime Minister today on recession. Speaking of questions and leaders having to answer questions, Danielle Smith, who of course has been in the center of the swirl around referendum talk, around separation talk, many people have accused Danielle Smith of fanning the flames of separation by even taking this referendum question to the ballot this fall on October the 19th. Keep in mind that the question that they're asking isn't around should we separate, it's should we stay, or do you want to start the process for separation? Yesterday, Premier Danielle Smith was speaking with the media, and I would suggest, as opposed to fanning the flame, she threw some cold water, a bucket of cold water, on those supporting separation, because what she started to do was list the costs, the implications, the financial implications if Alberta separated.
1: What is our share of the national debt? $170 billion, very likely, which would cost about $10 billion a year in interest costs. We now have a 5% NATO commitment. We've never had a national defense before. What would that cost? That's about $25 billion. We'd have to take over OAS and child tax benefit, probably another $10 or $15 billion. We'd have to set up the infrastructure for CPP and EI and various other programs that we don't currently run. There's cost associated with that. We'd have to have border control. People would have to have border stations in Saskatchewan and British Columbia and have tariffs. We'd have to renegotiate all of our trade agreements around the world and establish trade offices. We'd have to set up a post office. We would have to regulate telecoms, banking. We'd have to regulate railways. Like, there's, as you can see, it's a pretty extensive list that has probably hundreds of billions of dollars worth of startup costs. And people need to understand that about what it would be to set up a fully functional national government from scratch.
0: It's a pretty interesting conversation. A lot of things in that short, 60 seconds there, Premier Smith was outlining that would need to be considered if Alberta was in fact separating from Canada. We're a ways away from that. I get it. But the discussion will continue between now and October the 19th. So these conversations become very important. Well, tomorrow we are live on location in Weyburn at the Saskatchewan Oil and Gas Show. Looking forward to that. It's a big show. It happens every other year. So there was no oil and gas show last year in the province, but this year it's back on. Weyburn is a buzz. In fact, people will be rolling into town today. They're setting up the trade show. And keep in mind, this isn't just indoors, it's outdoors as well. The size of the equipment, the trade show booths involved in the Saskatchewan Oil and Gas Show, huge. We will be broadcasting live the entire morning from Weyburn. I hope you can join us. It all fires up at 8:30 right here on 650 CKOM and 980 CJME.
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10: It's 5:30 this morning. Encouraging news for more wildfire evacuees. Canada could be hit with new tariffs. Plus, there's a new proposed bill dealing with floor crossers in Ottawa. Sunny to start, and then a good chance of rain and a storm later. The high of 19 expected today. Right now in downtown Regina, mostly cloudy and 9.
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10: Well, midweek, and it is a positive development this morning for hundreds out of their homes right now because of a wildfire. In a new development, more evacuees are now able to head home today in our province. 980 CJME's Abby Zivering is tracking this story in the newsroom for us with the update.
11: Yeah, Kevin, so evacuees from Red Earth Cree Nation are allowed to go home today. Buses are set to leave Regina, Saskatoon, and Prince Albert after breakfast this morning, which should be sometime after 11. But anyone who drove themselves to where they're evacuated is allowed to go home whenever they're ready. In a social media post, the chief and council says the wildfire is no longer considered a threat to their community.
10: Thank you, Abby. Our Abby Zivering in the newsroom this morning. Well, this morning, as far as we've been told, there still aren't any charges laid in that deadly shooting in Pelican Narrows. In an update from Police 980 CJME carried live for you yesterday morning, we learned that incident left a woman dead and a man seriously hurt. Just the latest incident during a violent time for that northern community. This morning, 980 CJME's Libby Gray tells us how Mounties are responding.
12: RCMP Chief Superintendent Murray Chamberlain says in the Pelican Narrows area, violent crime has jumped by nearly half over the past decade. He says that can't be fixed overnight.
13: This is extremely concerning, especially considering the small local population. But the numbers don't tell the full story. We have been actively meeting and working with the community to identify long-term solutions.
12: Since 2024, Mounties have covered 880 relief shifts to help deal with staff shortages. And under a new model, officers will be rotated in and out from Saskatoon, centralized in Pelican Narrows, and covering three other communities. In Saskatoon, Libby Gray, 980 CJME.
10: Now, Pelican Narrows is part of the Peter Ballantyne Cree Nation, and in a recent online post, the chief said in the 2 years since the state of emergency was declared because of violence, there have been fewer RCMP officers in Pelican Narrows and Sandy Bay as vacancies go unfilled. Now we'll hear from the leadership of that Cree Nation this afternoon at 1. The Trump administration is now proposing more tariffs on dozens of major trading partners, including Canada. It follows a probe into imported goods allegedly made with forced labor. The report released this morning by the U.S. Trade Representative says Canada, Mexico, Taiwan, and the U.K. would face 10% tariffs for allegedly failing to enforce a forced labor import ban. New tariffs wouldn't take effect immediately. Canada-U.S. Trade Minister Dominic LeBlanc, meantime, was just meeting with that U.S. trade representative in Washington. LeBlanc calls it a positive meeting, with long-standing issues around sectoral tariffs raised. LeBlanc sent a letter yesterday to his American and Mexican counterparts recommending a renewal of the Canada-U.S.-Mexico agreement on trade.
14: I think it's in the economic interest of North America to commit to that trilateral framework for another 16 years.
10: Mexico also wants 16 years. Kuzma has helped shield Canada and Mexico from the worst effects of the Trump administration's tariffs. Well, through the ups and downs, a trampoline company based in this province hopes to see a Kuzma deal reached. Crazy Ape Extreme Equipment is hoping no delays spring forward when the agreement expires July 1st. 980 CJME's Jillian Massey has the latest from the warehouse.
15: This blue one here is going to Rockford, Illinois for a trampoline park.
16: Luke Shaheen says the United States is Crazy Ape Extreme Equipment's biggest customer. The custom-made trampoline he's bouncing on will soon head across the border to Kentucky. The manager says the current Kuzma agreement is working well, and there's a lot riding on its renewal.
15: There's always stress in business, and there's definitely stress with USMCA.
16: Shaheen hopes a deal is leapt on upon expiry, but he says the company will pivot if it has to. At Crazy Ape Extreme Equipment, Jillian Massey, 980 CJME.
10: CJME News Time is 5:34. The federal NDP want potential floor crossers to have a tougher time switching parties in the future. The NDP's Don Davies just introduced a bill. If it's passed, it would require floor crossers in the House of Commons to first face voters. The bill says no MP would be allowed to cross the floor without first sitting as an independent and then contesting and winning a seat under the new party banner. The acting attorney general in the U.S. says the administration is not moving forward now with President Donald Trump's so-called weaponization fund. Nearly $1.8 billion Department of Justice fund would use taxpayer dollars to pay out some of Trump's supporters, including rioters who stormed the U.S. Capitol. Tim Hortons says it's shutting down its credit card program. That will come by October 1st. Now, the chain says cards will still work after that date, but will be managed by Neo Financial, and transactions will no longer earn Tim's reward points. The company launched the credit card program about 3 years ago. The new owners of Zellers will soon expand the relaunched brand to Ontario, but with a few tweaks. A new discount storefront is set to open near Toronto later this month and another next month in Windsor. Like the Edmonton location that marked the brand's relaunch last year, the stores will be stocked with apparel, home goods, luggage, and seasonal items. The Ontario Zellers stores will also introduce snack foods and toys, as the owners say latter were top sellers in Alberta. The Queen City X says the wait is almost over. Next week, June 9th, it'll announce the artists who will perform on stage this summer. The QCX runs from July 29th to August 2nd. And Grammy Award-winning R&B singer Peabo Bryson just died at the age of 75. He is the voice behind the Oscar-winning Disney film duets Beauty and the Beast with Celine Dion in 1991 as well. Sang A Whole New World from the movie Aladdin. A whole new world. Bryson's family says the beloved artist died last night, just days after suffering a stroke. The latest local news is as close as your phone. Check out CJME.com, Regina's homepage for news. CJME News Time is 5:36. CJME Market Watch in early morning trading. The loonie right now is at 72.19 cents U.S. Oil is up $2.14 to $95.90 U.S. a barrel. Last close, the TSX, it was up 434 points at 35,169. The Dow Jones, it was up 228 points at 51,307. CJME News Time is 5:37.
0: CJME weather, here we go. The start of a new day with a few clouds rolling through and some sunshine. It's going to be a bit of a mixture throughout the day with a 60% chance of showers this afternoon, even a risk of thunderstorm. I have 19 degrees tonight, a 60% chance of showers and storm, a low of 8. And then tomorrow, more cloud than sun, 21 degrees. Friday, we will start the weekend with sunshine and 27 degrees, though. Right now it's 13 in Saskatoon. Swift Current is 11. Weyburn 9. Estevan and Yorkton are 12 degrees. And now Moose Jaw is
17: Partly cloudy at 11 here, Regina. It's partly cloudy. Wind southeast at 10 now. 9 degrees as we turn to CJME Sports with Kevin.
10: The Stanley Cup Final is now underway with Vegas taking Game 1, 5-4 over Carolina. Green Zone's Jamie Nine-Locker talk about a back-and-forth game between the league's two best teams.
18: Well, if we get six more games like we got from game number one, I'll be a happy hockey fan. Like, that was
19: a good game.
18: Cheer for Vegas, cheer for Carolina, you do you. But that was entertaining right down to the final couple of seconds as Carolina tried to tie it, and Vegas comes out on top 5-4. Come on, just appreciate the hockey locker.
19: It was good. You're right. I should ignore the fact that a vile organization won the game. It was what I thought it would be with more scoring.
18: Yeah, tight game, but way more goals than expected.
19: Yes. Game two should be very interesting.
10: The NBA Finals tip off tonight. San Antonio hosts the New York Knicks. Saskatoon Berries edged the Regina Red Sox 11-10 at Curry Field last night. And the Blue Jays dropped the opener of a three-game series with the Braves falling 4-3 to Atlanta last night. Today on the Green Zone, our football analyst, TSN's Dave Naylor, breaks down the East and West ahead of the new CFL season. Tune into the show from 2 to 6 this afternoon on 980 CJME. I'm Kevin Martell.
17: Thank you, Kevin. Now Sarah Mills in the Mills Minute.
20: This is one I have little sympathy for, whichever way a future civil case may go. A video of a police arrest in Toronto has gone viral. It's an arrest of a cyclist during a routine check stop. Toronto police were targeting those on bikes using bike paths who don't follow the stop sign, especially where pedestrians are crossing. A cyclist going at speed blows through the sign, is told to stop by an officer. The cyclist swears at him, carries on before being tackled off his bike. It took three officers to handcuff him. Now, one might question the use of force and why it took three officers to handcuff a suspect, but it still doesn't negate the fact that cyclists aren't above the law. In the past week alone, I've watched cyclists go the wrong way, weave in and out of traffic, onto the sidewalk, back off again, ignoring stop signs and red lights. They are users of the road, no different to anyone else. I'm Sarah Mills.
17: Thank you, Sarah. CJME weather, we're a bit cloudy at the moment. There is some sunshine also, though, that'll be popping in and out. A mix of sun and cloud today. There's a 60% chance of showers later. Even a risk of a thunderstorm, the high 19. And even tonight, showers, possibly a thunderstorm, dropping to 8. Tomorrow, more cloud than sun by the looks of it, 21 degrees. However, brighter Friday with more sunshine coming then at 27 degrees. 11 in Moose Jaw, partly cloudy in Regina, wind southeast at 10, it's 9 degrees.
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0: Hey, good morning. I know we got a few weeks left in spring, but I kind of feel like I'm in some summer mode. Yesterday afternoon, I was out doing a few errands, and there was a little sunshine popping up between the clouds. It just feels like it's already summer. I read a survey that said 92% of us feel they're already in summer mode in May. That kind of comes on, and then it just pours on a little further in June here. But I haven't gotten the deck fully operational in my backyard. By that, I mean I pulled up some furniture, not all. I haven't really got all the flowers in place, the backyard looking all ready for summer. Trying to get that finished up this week. It's going to get busy in the coming weeks. In fact, tomorrow night and Friday night, I'll be running around on location at Mosaic. Yeah, the return of the festival that allows you to tour the world for food, drink, and entertainment over 3 days is back. Multicultural event starts tomorrow and rolls on through Saturday. And maybe I'll see you one of the pavilions in the coming days. But that's coming up. You know what else is on this week? A new CFL season gets underway tomorrow night in Hamilton, taking on Montreal there. The Riders, of course, in a bye. And we'll open up the season a week from Saturday at home to BC. They're also going to have a big championship introduction to our big victory from last year. We'll be recognized. So tickets are still available for the home opener on the 13th, too. Really great to see a bunch of wildfire evacuees getting set to return home again today. I know it was nice. Yesterday, we were able to tell you the folks in the Shelbrook area were going home. And this morning, the wildfire has now been deemed no longer a threat to Red Earth Cree Nation. And as a result, community members are now being permitted to return home there, too. In fact, a charter bus with some evacuees right here in Regina will be leaving about 11 o'clock to take them home. So that must be a great feeling after being displaced and now headed back home. Just a reminder, get rid of any standing water around your house or else, you know who, mosquitoes. Apparently they're five times worse than normal right now in Regina. Just ask anyone who either sits or participates in a sporting event in the evenings, whether you're watching your kids practice or they're on the ball diamond or practicing for flag football and parents sitting there watching, mosquitoes are just getting worse. So you can do your part in your own backyard and around your home by making sure there's no standing water. Last night I watched game one of the Stanley Cup. I'll be talking about that a little later on. Man, that was an awesome game. No matter the Canes and Knights, this is going to be a great series. I still think that Vegas will win in six, but a lot of goals last night. Vegas won game one. I was flipping back and forth trying to find that Edmonton group on America's Got Talent I told you about yesterday that had a dance troupe and dogs. Well, sure enough, I flip over and I watch as they get the coveted golden ticket to move on to the finals. The troupe has a Regina connection. The dance studio in Edmonton is operated by Jill Ford, who is writer legend Al Ford's daughter and now lives in Edmonton. Our Canadian judge, Howie Mandel, seemed to be really taken with them backstage after the win.
1: Wow, that was amazing. That was amazing.
2: I've never seen an act like that. I've been doing this for 17 years. And Canadian! And they're from Edmonton.
1: My wife just showed up. I just said, you missed the best act of the season. That's my favorite act.
0: Honestly, now I'll be truthful here. My kids and I, over the last few years, always seem to gravitate towards America's Got Talent in the summertime. It's the only thing on besides, you know, football, and you're in and out a lot more from the house. You don't watch as much TV, but we like America's Got Talent, and we have seen a lot of dance troupes on that show. Amazing dance troupes. This troupe was not amazing, but the addition of the dogs won the judges over. So how deep they'll go, I don't know, but they got a golden ticket, and that's all that matters to them. So we'll keep an eye on that with that Regina connection, of course. This morning in the fields, have you wrapped up seeding? Many have. Some are almost done. A few not done yet. They got quite a ways to go, but the last crop report said over 52% of the crop was in. Weather's been decent, although a little windy at times here, but now there's this too. So much for helping farmers with their gopher problems. Even though the federal government is allowing some areas to use the banned poison strychnine, it looks like manufacturers are not going to be able to produce any by the time the spring application window ends on the 15th. So are you having trouble getting this on the farm? Be curious. 1-877-300-7222. 5-7-5. It's 5:48 now. Well, we started with a little sunshine, but it's starting to get covered up now by some clouds, and that's going to be our story most of the day here. Mix of sun and cloud. There's a 60% chance of showers, even a risk of a thunderstorm this afternoon, a high of 19 degrees. More showers or a thunderstorm even overnight, low 8. Tomorrow, starting cloudy, a few sunny breaks in the afternoon, 21. Better Friday to start your weekend, sunshine and 27 degrees. It's 11 in Moose Jaw, clouding over in Regina at the moment. Wind out of the southeast at 10. We are 9 degrees now.
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0: along. Well, Vegas struck first in the Stanley Cup Final, best of seven. The Knights beating the Canes 5-4. That was after the Canes blew an early 2-0 lead. They scored 25 seconds into the game, the Hurricanes. And that was a fun game to watch. I watched almost all of it. Game two goes tomorrow night in Raleigh, North Carolina as well. And I still think the Knights are going to win that and become Stanley Cup champions. Local baseball, Saskatoon Barry squeaked by the Sox 11-10 last night at Curry Field. Next up, the Red Sox welcome the Medicine Hat Mavericks to Curry tomorrow night. I saw on social media that the Sox have added this kind of like this private box on top of some sort of platform that you can rent for a game. Kind of cool, though. They're doing their best. They got the video screen now that Curry Field's come a long way. They'd like a ballpark, no doubt about it, but they're doing their best to spruce things up around there. Great food as well, too. Canada-U.S. Trade Minister Dominic LeBlanc sent word yesterday that his delegation to Washington had a pretty positive meeting with U.S. Trade Representative Jameson Greer. LeBlanc says some longstanding issues around sectoral tariffs were raised. He also discussed the letter that he had sent Monday to his American and Mexican counterparts, in which he recommended a renewal of the CUSMA agreement on trade for another 16 years.
1: It's in the economic interest of North America to commit to that trilateral framework for another 16 years. We took stock of the work that the Americans want to do with Canada and the work that we're prepared to do over the coming weeks.
0: Mexico's economic secretary also called for the same 16-year renewal, too. Meanwhile, Prime Minister Mark Carney responded to reporters asking about Donald Trump's 51st state post again this week that was reshared by the U.S. ambassador to Canada. A reporter asked Carney if this is an ambassador who Canada can actually work with. Pete Hoekstra is the ambassador I'm talking about. He was even caught recently saying, "Hey, can't believe why Canadians would boycott U.S. booze." So is it time to ask him to leave?
2: The short answer is no, and it's an administration that we have to work with. It's our biggest trading relationship. It's our biggest security relationship, many other relationships, and we work with that administration. We take the administration as it is. We're working together in a number of areas.
0: And does he think the 51st state comment affects the ongoing negotiations?
2: The president is an exceptionally active user of social media. It's our biggest trading relationship. It's our biggest security relationship, many other relationships. And we work with that administration. We take the administration as it is. We're working together in a number of areas.
0: And does he think the 51st state comment affects the ongoing negotiations?
2: The president is an exceptionally active user of social media. You probably can

0: believe that in the end, the present Kuzma deal will no doubt be amended, but it won't be entirely done away with.
1: Where the changes will come will be modifications to that or additions to that. I personally do not believe that the agreement will go away. And USTR has said that. But more importantly, I just think that the economic ramifications for the United States are too serious. They're very serious for Canada. They're very serious for Mexico. But this agreement isn't just about tariffs, right? The president focuses a lot on tariffs. But this agreement sets out the rules surrounding intellectual property protection, services trade, customs procedures, everything that goes into the competitiveness of North America. And so wiping all of that away would be phenomenally disruptive. It's not good for America, right? I hope I'm not wrong. You can never say anything for certain in this particular context, but my money's on that agreement staying, maybe being modified, but staying in place.
0: That's former Canadian ambassador to the U.S., Kirsten Hillman, telling our Vashi Kapelos that she thinks this agreement, although it's going to be quite the negotiation, it won't entirely be done away with. CJME News Time now is 5:57.
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10: It's 6 o'clock this morning. Encouraging news for more wildfire evacuees. Canada could be hit with new tariffs, and there's a new proposed bill dealing with floor crossers in Ottawa. Sunny to start, and then a good chance of rain and a storm later. The high of 19 expected today. Right now in downtown Regina, mostly cloudy and 9.
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10: Midweek, and it is a positive development this morning for hundreds out of their homes because of a wildfire. In a new development, more evacuees are now able to head home today in our province. 980 CJME's Abby Ziverink is tracking this story in the newsroom and has the update for us.
11: Yeah, Kevin, so evacuees from Red Earth Cree Nation are allowed to go home today. Buses are set to leave Regina, Saskatoon, and Prince Albert after breakfast this morning, which should be sometime after

0: 11. But anyone who drove themselves to where they're evacuated is allowed to go home whenever they're ready. In a social media post, the chief and council says the wildfire is no longer considered a threat to their community.
1: Thank you, Abby. That's our Abby Ziverink in the newsroom this morning with the update. This morning, as far as we've been told, there still aren't any charges laid in that deadly shooting in Pelican Narrows. In an update from Police 980 CJME carried live for you yesterday morning, we learned that incident left a woman dead and a man seriously hurt. It's just the latest incident during a violent time for that northern community. This morning, 980 CJME's Libby Gray tells us how Mounties are responding.
2: RCMP Chief Superintendent Murray Chamberlain says in the Pelican Narrows area, violent crime has jumped by nearly half over the past decade. He says that can't be fixed overnight.
3: This is extremely concerning, especially considering the small local population. But the numbers don't tell the full story. We have been actively meeting and working with the community to identify long-term solutions.
2: Since 2024, Mounties have covered 880 relief shifts to help deal with staff shortages. And under a new model, officers will be rotated in and out from Saskatoon, centralized in Pelican Narrows, and covering three other communities. In Saskatoon, Libby Gray, 980 CJME.
1: Pelican Narrows is part of the Peter Ballantyne Cree Nation. In a recent online post, the chief said in the 2 years since a state of emergency was declared because of violence, there have been fewer RCMP officers in Pelican Narrows and Sandy Bay as vacancies go unfilled. We'll hear from the leadership of that Cree Nation this afternoon at 1. The Trump administration is now proposing more tariffs on dozens of major trading partners, including Canada. It follows a probe into imported goods allegedly made with forced labor. The report released this morning by the U.S. Trade Representative says Canada, Mexico, Taiwan, and the U.K. would face 10% tariffs for allegedly failing to enforce a forced labor import ban. The new tariffs wouldn't take effect immediately. Canada-U.S. Trade Minister Dominic LeBlanc, meantime, was just meeting with that U.S. Trade Representative in Washington. LeBlanc calls it a positive meeting with long-standing issues around sectoral tariffs raised. He sent a letter yesterday to his American and Mexican counterparts recommending a renewal of the Canada-U.S.-Mexico agreement on trade.
4: I think it's in the economic interest of North America to commit to that trilateral framework for another 16 years.
1: Mexico also wants 16 years. CUSMA has helped shield Canada and Mexico from the worst effects of the Trump administration's tariffs. Well, through the ups and downs, a trampoline company based in this province hopes to see a CUSMA deal reached. Crazy Ape Extreme Equipment is hoping no delays spring forward when the agreement expires July 1st. 980 CJME's Jillian Massey has the latest from the warehouse.
5: This blue one here is going to Rockford, Illinois for a trampoline park.
6: Luke Shaheen says the United States is Crazy Ape Extreme Equipment's biggest customer. The custom-made trampoline he's bouncing on will soon head across the border to Kentucky. The manager says the current CUSMA agreement is working well, and there's a lot riding on its renewal.
5: There's always stress in business, and there's definitely stress with USMCA.
6: Shaheen hopes the deal is leapt on upon expiry, but he says the company will pivot if it has to. At Crazy Ape Extreme Equipment, Jillian Massey, 980, CJME.
1: CJME News Time is 6:04. The federal NDP want potential floor crossers to have a tougher time switching parties in the future. The NDP's Don Davies just introduced a bill. If it's passed, it would require floor crossers in the House of Commons to first face voters. The bill says no MP would be allowed to cross the floor without first sitting as an independent and then contesting and winning a seat under the new party banner. The acting attorney general in the U.S. says the administration is not moving forward now with President Donald Trump's so-called weaponization fund. Nearly $1.8 billion Department of Justice fund would use taxpayer dollars pay out some of Trump's supporters, possibly including rioters who stormed the U.S. Capitol. Democratic Senator Alyssa Slotkin of Michigan says it's a good start, but she wants to see more.
7: Trump told us that his big ballroom, his East Wing ballroom, was going to cost zero taxpayer dollars. Now he's asking for $1 billion. So just because they say it's over doesn't mean I think it's really put to bed.
1: The acting attorney general didn't specify the change to not move forward is going to go down on paper, if they're going to amend the settlement to actually reflect there will be no fund, or if you just take the word of the Trump administration. Tim Hortons is shutting down its credit card program after launching it 3 years ago. That will happen by October 1st. Chain says cards will still work after that date, but will be managed by Neo Financial, and transactions will no longer earn Tim's rewards points. The relaunched Zellers is being expanded. The new owners will head to Ontario near Toronto later this month, and then another discount storefront next month in Windsor. Like the Edmonton location that marked the brand's relaunch last year, stores will be stocked with clothes, home goods, luggage, and seasonal items. The Ontario Zellers stores will also introduce snack foods and toys. As we reflect on performances at the Queen City X from the past few years,

0: Now, the QCX says Tuesday of next week, it will announce who will perform at this summer's show. The latest local news is as close as your phone. 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CJME Market Watch and early morning trading. The loonie right now is at 72.18 cents U.S. Oil's up $1.82. $95.58 U.S. a barrel. Last close, the TSX, it was up 434 points at 35,169. The Dow Jones, it was up 228 points at 51,307. CJME News Time is 6:07.
1: CJME weather, well, we've clouded over the last hour, so we had a little bit of sunshine as it came up here, but right now, we're expecting a 60% chance of showers or even a thunderstorm later and a high of 19 degrees. Even through the evening and overnight, showers or thunderstorm possible there, a low of 8 degrees. Tomorrow, more cloud than sun likely, but around 21 degrees. And Friday, to start your weekend, looks way better, sunny and 27 degrees. Around the province right now, it's 13 in both Saskatoon and Swift Current. Weyburn is 10, Estevan 12, and Yorkton now 13 degrees. Clouding over at Moose Jaw, 11, and here in Regina, mostly cloudy at the moment. Wind southeast at 10, it is 10 degrees. And now, CJME Sports with Kevin.
0: It's a Game 1 win for the Vegas Golden Knights in the Stanley Cup Final, edging the Carolina Hurricanes 5-4 last night. Vegas coach John Tortorella says defense was hit or miss for both teams.
2: You just never know what's going to happen. And I've said it all through the playoffs. It's a find-a-way league. We found a way tonight.
0: The NBA Finals get going tonight with the Spurs and Knicks facing off in San Antonio for Game 1. The 2026 CFL season starts tomorrow night. This morning, the Green Zone's Jamie Nine Locker react to the top players list that just came out.
3: CFL Top 50. Well, the Grey Cup champions are well represented. 12 members from the 2025 Grey Cup Championship Saskatchewan Roughriders are on the top 50.
4: Three of them are wearing different colors, but yes, still, we're going to count them as our own.
3: Well, right? Yeah, Malik Carney, CJ Revis, and AJ Allen were all riders, so that's where they're at. Trevor Harris, the top-ranked rider at number 8, but no surprise, Nathan Rourke's number 1. Bo's 2. I was surprised Brady Oliveira fell from 1 last year to 7 this year.
4: Yeah. I'm glad Trevor Harris showed well.
0: The Regina Red Sox fell at home to the Saskatoon Berries last night in the Western Canadian Baseball League. Final score 11-10 for the Berries. Today on the Green Zone, our football analyst, TSN's Dave Naylor, breaks down the East and West ahead of the new CFL season. Tune into the show from 2 to 6 this afternoon on 980 CJME. I'm Kevin Martell.
1: Thank you, Kevin. Now Murray Wood in the Wood File.
5: A recent survey on vaccine hesitancy in Canada would make for some interesting Venn diagrams. The overlap would show that the less educated one is, the more inclined they are to vote conservative, and whether they live in Alberta would make them more likely to have concerns about vaccines. I'm just repeating what the survey said. Conversely, it found the more educated you are, the less time you spend consuming far right-wing content online, the more likely you are to accept that vaccines are safe and effective. This is just one of the ways we're seeing misinformation and disinformation on social media have a negative effect. An article in the New York Times this week shows preventable diseases surging in the U.S. as vaccinations fall. A lot of people don't understand that social media posts may not be true. Most influencers just talk about stories created by actual reporters and amplify opinions, which too often are just not factual. I'm Murray Wood.
1: CJME weather, well, a mix of sun and cloud and even a 60% chance for showers or thunderstorm coming our way today. The high 19. A little unstable tonight, too, with showers or thunderstorm possible there, dropping down to 8 degrees. And tomorrow, partly sunny again, 21. A lot better Friday. We'll start to clear up, sunny at 27 degrees to start your weekend. It is 11 in Moose Jaw and clouding over Regina now. Wind southeast at 10. We are 10 degrees.
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0: Exciting day for some evacuees forced out of their homes due to the Kafer wildfire northeast of Saskatoon. In fact, a bus will leave with some evacuees from Regina here this morning at 11 to take them back home. Folks around the Shelbrook area went back yesterday, so improving up north right now, which is great to see. Hey, the countdown to corn dogs, ring toss, and this is on.
1: You guys want to go past here? Yeah, you're all looking so fine.
0: Do you want to go faster? The Moose Jaw Hometown Fair is coming up first on the 19th of this month. And by this time next week, we'll know who's performing at the Queen City X. They're trying to tell us the announcement will be made next Tuesday morning at 8 about all the incoming artists to QCX, which mark it on your calendar as you plan your summer vacay, July 29th through August 2nd this year. What a game last night in the Stanley Cup.
2: Jeremy Lauzon in on defense. They shoot and score! Nikolai Ehlers makes it 1-0 Canes, 25 seconds in.
0: One shot, one goal for the Canes, 25 seconds into game one of the Stanley Cup last night. In fact, the Knights would go down 2-0 in the very first period before they got on the board, and the Canes crowd going nuts. John Tortorello said, "You know what, I got to take a timeout," and he was lucky. It came out of TV timeout, and he was yelling at his team on the ice from the bench saying this.
3: "We will get our opportunities. We can't throw them east-west. Keep your patience here. We got plenty of hockey left."
0: Yeah, it seemed to work. So it's now 2-1 in the second. The Knights try to claw their way back in. Vegas would tie it at 2, and then, in fact, even go up 3-2. But Jordan Staal would push to tie it again in the second, and it's 3-3, and that's where the third would start. Till about 3 minutes in.
4: On the stick to Theodore. In front, scores! What a beauty! Shea Theodore goes back door, and Brett Howden has a go-ahead goal.
0: That Canes crowd quieting it down. Just under 9 minutes to go. The Canes, though, push.
2: Goss to spare! Scores! Shane Goss to spare has tied it at 4.
0: There they go. The crowd's back in it. It's 4-4. Might we be headed to overtime? Still some time on the clock. Sure enough. Less than 4 to go. The go-ahead goal.
4: Hurdle for Sissons. Back to Hurdle. Scores! It's Tomas Hurdle with the go-ahead goal. 3:24 to go.
0: Tomas Hurdle had gone 29 games without a goal, and now he's got, what, points in 6 of the last 8? None bigger than that. What a game, though. Right down to the final seconds. Mitch Marner might have saved the game.
4: Stall, clean win. Across. Shot from the team's direction. Just went wide. And the Golden Knights take game one in the 2026 Stanley Cup Final.
5: Yeah, you see the early celebration was for Mitch Marner there. That one-timer was executed perfectly by Carolina. Marner slid across. He ends up making the block and not allowing that Nikishin shot to get there.
0: Yeah, that goal, that puck was going in, but I don't think Marner actually saved the day there. He kind of just happened to fall in front of it, but nonetheless, a block's a block. So get this stat. Whoever wins game one of the Stanley Cup has a 75.6% chance of winning it all. The record is 34-11 for the team who wins game one. Yeah, I think the Knights are going to do it in six. Game two of the Cup Final Thursday night in Raleigh before it goes to Vegas on Saturday night for game three. CJME News Time now, 6:17. 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Bit of a mixture of sun and cloud right now, and it looks as if it's going to be 19 degrees today. There's even a risk of a shower or thunderstorm at 60%. Tonight, still possibly showers, thunderstorm low 8. And tomorrow, a little more cloud than sun again, 21 degrees. But by the time we start the weekend on Friday, it looks like it's going to turn sunny and 27 degrees. Hey, your CJME weather update, weather guarantee update for Windsor Plywood and Dahar Hair Restoration. Nobody won yesterday. I added 25. Got to be off by 3 degrees or more. I said 22. It was 20. So I've added 25. $50. Pete Gorla in Fort Capel. You could win that if I'm off by 3 or more from that guaranteed dive 19 today. 11 now on Moose Jaw. At the moment, mostly cloudy in Regina. Wind southeast to 10. It is 10 degrees.
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0: The World Cup may be just over a week away, and if it's tickets you need, there are dozens and dozens left for Canada's opening match against Bosnia and Herzegovina on June 12th. They're still available. However, those seats may stay empty since none of them are priced below $3,000. Ouch! $3,000. World Cup fever is going to be taking over, though. I know a lot of soccer fans in this province, and it's a great big deal, and it's only going to heat up even more in the coming weeks, too. Hey, the past couple of weeks, the Saskatchewan government has launched a survey asking people whether they support restrictions on youth access to social media. Have you got that postcard in your mail yet? I have not. I haven't seen it in my mailbox yet. Australia is now about 6 months into their ban on social media accounts for anyone under 16. And there, YouTube, TikTok, Snapchat, Facebook, Instagram, they're all required to keep underage users off their products or face several severe fines. And the ban has removed nearly 5 million accounts in Australia so far. At least that's what they're saying. Is it working? Tom Oliver was on the Evan Bray Show yesterday, university professor there living in Australia, who explained the aim there was to give kids a childhood with a lot less anxiety from using social media. And now kids on TikTok and YouTube can see some content there, but it's severely cut back from what our kids see here in Canada. So is it working?
1: If the long-term aim is to increase the well-being and health of young people, in the first few months, we won't be able to say definitively whether we've achieved that or not. We can agree that 4.7 million accounts of some capacity have been removed. But when we look at that in a more granular level, some of those were accounts that might not have been doing much. You know, I think more realistically, it might be closer to 1 to 2 million that were actually young people's accounts. But one of the biggest challenges and one of the problems so far is that anecdotally, at least, it appears that a large number of young people will still have had access to a range of social media accounts that should have been covered by this ban. And indeed, a few months into the ban, the office responsible for making this work effectively has issued a number of platforms with notices saying, it doesn't look like you're doing enough to make this work. We want more evidence from you about exactly how you're implementing the ban. And indeed, we want to know what you're going to do to make it work better. Mm. So the onus is very much on the platforms to make this work, not on families, not on kids, which I think is appropriate. Right. But I do think trying to tell them what to do and how to do it is a tricky thing to do when the legislation's a bit fuzzy.
0: All right. An Australian professor on the Evan Bray Show yesterday. It's only been 6 months so far, the experiment in Australia. Messaging apps like WhatsApp and Roblox, though, have been left out of the ban due to legal wranglings, and kids are using them as a workaround, I guess. But the professor thinks our province could use a little of his advice on the current postcard that's out there and the questions to be asked and answered.
1: Look, I would ask a broader question. I don't think it's what would you want out of the ban. It's what would you like the experience for young people online to look like? I think most parents want young people to have the best possible experiences, and they do want them to be safe, but they also want them to have the opportunity to grow, the opportunity to be creative, the opportunity to learn about the online space so it's not a shock to them when they eventually get access. So I do think having a wider conversation, ensuring that as many young people's voices can be part of that conversation as possible. I do think in many countries, this is a ban that is being thought up, enacted, and done by adults to children. And I think if young people have the opportunity to come up with some potentially very creative and doable solutions themselves, that might be at least a much richer conversation.
0: So, wider conversation. Would have welcomed more action, I guess, and better action in Australia. And he's just encouraging us to do the same here as well. Hey, next time you call an Uber and you go to get out, double check. Make sure you're not leaving anything behind. Company is calling us out. Its list of weird things Canadians have forgotten in their cars last year is out. This is interesting. Right across Canada, someone in Edmonton left a set of Goldie pads. Someone in Winnipeg left behind two humidifiers in the back seat. And in Toronto, they left a 15-pound frozen turkey. Apparently, Saskatchewanians are some of the most forgetful people in Canada because Saskatoon comes in first and Regina's in third, according to Uber on this one here. Interesting. Finally, an unusual news conference at the White House yesterday. We haven't seen President Trump give a news conference in several days now. So instead, we saw Dr. Oz talking about the president's fourth and recent trip for a physical exam this year.
2: The president's in such perfect health. Why does he keep coming back in for checkups?
3: I think he likes the results. He does really well. He aces the test every single day. And I do actually believe that he is curious to make sure everything is going in the right direction. He's a very meticulous person in so many ways that are often underappreciated.
0: The president has been obsessing more than usual the last few weeks about the condition of his brain. Over the last weekend, he bragged on social media that the latest results were extremely good. Unlike other U.S. presidents before me, he goes on to say, none of who have ever taken a high-difficulty cognitive test. He said he scored a perfect 30 out of 30, considered extreme intelligence. In fact, he said, this is my fourth such test. All perfect, or 120 correct answers out of 120 questions. It's so rare to be achieved four times in a row. A couple things. It's a dementia test and not an IQ test. And lastly, I'll let Seth Meyers from his late show explain.
4: And lastly, while I get you think it's cool that you're 4 for 4 in dementia tests, it's not a good sign that they keep making you take them. That is a sign that the people who gave you the test don't trust the results. You wouldn't feel good if the cops kept making you take the breathalyzer. Yeah, I don't know what to tell you. He's still zero. It's not. He was driving on the shoulder in a golf cart. Make him blow it again.
0: CJME News Time 628.
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11: It's 6:30 this morning. Going home, more forced out because of a wildfire can now return. Violence grows up north, how Mounties respond. Plus, keeping an eye on Kuzma and how that trade deal impacts businesses here. Sunny to start, then a good chance of rain and a storm later today with a high of 19 expected. Right now in downtown Regina, mostly cloudy and 10.
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11: Good Wednesday morning, and we have a new development when it comes to wildfire evacuees. More are going home. It's an exciting day for some evacuees forced out of their homes due to the Kayford wildfire northeast of Saskatoon near the Manitoba border. 980 CJME's Abby Zibbering has the breaking development for us in the newsroom this morning.
12: Homebound, Kevin. That's where evacuees from Red Earth Cree Nation are headed today now that the wildfire is no longer considered a threat to the community. Everyone had to leave Shoal Lake on Saturday, but now the chief and council says anyone who drove themselves out can go home whenever they choose. Meanwhile, charter buses are scheduled to leave Regina, Saskatoon, and Prince Albert after breakfast this morning, which should be sometime after 11.
11: Thank you, Abby. That is our Abby Zivrink reporting this morning in the newsroom. And there is a new model of officer rotation that's coming to RCMP detachments in the province's northeast as one way of addressing a growing crime problem. We're learning this information on the heels of a shooting in Pelican Narrows, which in an update you heard live on 980 CJME, police are still looking into after a woman died and a man was seriously hurt. 980 CJME's Libby Gray breaks down how Mounties are responding to a part of the province seeing escalating crime.
13: Pilot project will see Mounties rotate out of Saskatoon to the northeast with a central location in Pelican Narrows. They'll also cover Deschambeau Lake, Sandy Bay, and Creighton. Chief Superintendent Murray Chamberlain says it will take even more to deal with a growing violence problem there and in many other communities.
14: Addictions, mental health issues, those are big picture issues that require a combined response from a number of agencies, not just policing.
13: In just the Pelican Narrows detachment area, violent crime is up almost 50% over the past 10 years. In Saskatoon, Libby Gray, 980 CJME.
11: And charges haven't yet been laid in Monday's shooting, but we do know one suspect is in custody as well. This afternoon at 1, we'll hear from the leadership of Peter Ballantyne Cree Nation, which Pelican Narrows is a part of. Trump's tariffs. Now America's trade representative just announced new tariffs he hopes to bring in on many U.S. allies, including Canada. The rep just came out with a statement early today. The Trump administration is proposing tariffs of 10% or more for dozens of major trading partners, including Canada, Mexico, China, and the U.K., pertaining to forced labor. The Americans allege a failure by countries to enforce a ban on forced labor imports. All this comes as the Canada-U.S. Trade Minister Dominic LeBlanc was just in Washington meeting with that very same trade rep. Canada and Mexico both want to renew CUSMA for another 16 years. LeBlanc says he had a positive meeting with his American counterpart, but he says this trip has not been without some turbulence.
15: We've all been in contexts where there's turbulence. You don't take your seatbelt off and run up and down the aisle and kick in the cockpit door. You remain focused on the work that you need to do.
11: He says he presented specific proposals to the U.S. trade representative and talked about longstanding issues Americans have raised about Canada. A Saskatchewan-based trampoline company is hoping CUSMA negotiations and a renewed deal are, well, jumped on quickly. The current deal expires July 1st, and Crazy Ape Extreme Equipment says the agreement has helped protect them, as we hear from 980 CJME's Jillian Massey.
16: Stuff going to California here is a longstanding attraction.
17: California, Illinois, and Kentucky are all places Luke Shaheen says have orders in for trampolines. The manager of Crazy Ape Extreme Equipment says the United States is their biggest buyer.
16: We're optimistic. No matter what, things are going to move forward. It's how we need to move forward.
17: Shaheen says there's a lot riding on this deal renewal, especially with challenging extra measures the Trump administration has put in at the border. At Crazy Ape Extreme Equipment, Jillian Massey, 980, CJME.
11: CJME News Time is 6:34. There is a new proposed bill in Ottawa that would deal with floor crossers. The NDP's Don Davies just introduced it. The bill says no MP would be allowed to cross the floor without first sitting as an independent and then contesting and winning a seat under the new party banner. Davies says Prime Minister Mark Carney's move in recent months to secure a majority government through floor crossings is undemocratic.
18: It's elementary that in a democracy, elections are the foundational opportunity for voters to express their democratic choice.
11: Nothing good to say about the Alberta separatist movement from the National Chief of the Assembly of First Nations, Cindy Woodhouse. Nipinak rebuked the referendum in October in a meeting with King Charles at Buckingham Palace.
19: Look, we've got a beautiful country. If you don't want to be a part of it, you are free to leave and you won't be taking any land with you.
11: She says Canada needs to be reminded First Nations were partners in the country's creation, and that relationship can't be changed through politics. A new report says as Canada grapples with economic challenges, including Indigenous peoples in new projects, will be a net benefit. The report by Deloitte's Future of Canada Centre explores how sovereign Indigenous economic partnerships are among Canada's most under-leveraged growth opportunities. Deloitte Canada says Indigenous communities already play a big role in natural resource-based sectors from fishing and forestry to, as well, oil and gas. The report says barriers remain like geographic isolation. The latest local news is as close as your phone. Check out CJME.com, Regina's homepage for news. CJME News Time is now 6:36. CJME Market Watch in early morning trading. The loonie right now is at 72.16 cents U.S. Oil is up $2.35 to $96.11 U.S. a barrel. Last close, the TSX, it was up 434 points at 35,169. The Dow Jones, it was up 228 points at 51,307. CJME News Time is 6:37.
0: CJME weather being brought to you by Neuralta Grain Handling Equipment. We've got a little bit of sunshine out there right now and a lot of cloud that's rolling through. That's going to be the story of the day, I think. It could later bring us some showers. 60% chance of showers or even an afternoon thunderstorm. A high of 19 today. And overnight, still pretty cloudy. Showers or thunderstorm possible. Low 8 and a little cloudy to start tomorrow. Maybe some late day sunshine at 21. But Friday, that seems to be a much better day. Sunny and 27 degrees to start your weekend. Right now, it's 13 in both Saskatoon and Swift Current. Weyburn is 10, Estevan at 12, and Yorkton now 13. Moose Jaw is partly cloudy, 11 degrees here in Regina. It's partly cloudy, southeast wind at 10, also 10 degrees. 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
11: The Stanley Cup Final is now underway with Vegas taking Game 1, 5-4 over Carolina. Green Zone's Jamie Nine Locker talk about a back-and-forth game between the league's two best teams.
20: Well, if we get six more games like we got from game number one, I'll be a happy hockey fan. Like, that was
21: a good game.
20: Cheer for Vegas, cheer for Carolina, you do you. But that was entertaining right down to the final couple of seconds as Carolina tried to tie it, and Vegas comes out on top 5-4. Come on, just appreciate the hockey locker.
21: It was good. You're right. I should ignore the fact that a vile organization won the game. It was what I thought it would be with more scoring.
20: Yeah, tight game, but way more goals than expected.
21: Yes. Game two should be very interesting.
11: The NBA Finals tip off tonight. San Antonio hosts the New York Knicks. Saskatoon Berries edged the Regina Red Sox 11-10 at Curry Field last night. And the Blue Jays dropped the opener of a three-game series with the Braves falling 4-3 to Atlanta last night. Today on the Green Zone, our football analyst, TSN's Dave Naylor, breaks down the East and West ahead of the new CFL season. Tune into the show from 2 to 6 this afternoon on 980 CJME. I'm Kevin Martell.
0: Thank you, Kevin. 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
22: This is one I have little sympathy for, whichever way a future civil case may go. A video of a police arrest in Toronto has gone viral. It's an arrest of a cyclist during a routine check stop. Toronto police were targeting those on bikes using bike paths who don't follow the stop sign, especially where pedestrians are crossing. A cyclist going at speed blows through the sign, is told to stop by an officer. The cyclist swears at him, carries on before being tackled off his bike. It took three officers to handcuff him. Now, one might question the use of force and why it took three officers to handcuff a suspect, but it still doesn't negate the fact that cyclists aren't above the law. In the past week alone, I've watched cyclists go the wrong way, weave in and out of traffic, onto the sidewalk, back off again, ignoring stop signs and red lights. They are users of the road, no different to anyone else. I'm Sarah Mills.
0: Thank you, Sarah. CJME weather for Prairie Radiator. It is going to be at least 19 degrees today and a little unstable at times. We could see some showers or a thunderstorm develop later this afternoon. There's a 60% chance of that, even overnight. Still a risk of it, and a low of 8 degrees. Tomorrow, starting fairly cloudy, then a bit sunny in the afternoon, 21. A lot better Friday as we see the sunshine grow stronger at 27 degrees. 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It's 11 degrees in Moose Jaw. And here in Regina, partly cloudy, southeast wind at 10 degrees.
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0: Vegas, as game one of the Stanley Cup final turned out to be a heck of a game, that is for sure. High scoring. Knights beat the Hurricanes 5-4. Canes were up 2-0 early. They scored 25 seconds in, but back and forth. That was a fun game to watch. Game two tomorrow night now, and then it goes to Vegas on Saturday. Hey, I've got some medical news for you. Two generic versions of Ozempic have finally hit Canadian pharmacies this week. Although availability is kind of, well, it varies across the country right now. The drugs have skyrocketed in popularity, specifically for people struggling to shed weight, but till now have been super expensive too, right? Ozempic pens can cost hundreds and hundreds of dollars. These drugs are famous for their effects on weight loss and assisting diabetes, but they're growing in popularity because of all the other science and studies that have been done that show how they can treat other health needs. Dr. Daniel Drucker is a clinician scientist who develops treatments for diabetes, obesity, and intestinal disorders, and is a professor of medicine in Toronto. He says taking these drugs can help other health conditions. He said, we've learned over the last few years that these medicines reduce heart disease, kidney disease, liver disease, even arthritis. Weight loss isn't their only story. So with these generics coming on board now and being used more widely, let's break it down what this means for access, even cost and demand right here in Saskatchewan. Joining me is Michael Fougere from the Pharmacy Association of Saskatchewan. He's CEO. Michael, welcome. How have these generics arrived here?
1: Oh, yes. There are two. There's Apotex and Dr. Reddy are the two, I guess we'll say, generic examples here, but they're not particularly interchangeable. So a person who wants to switch to the generics or these new drugs has to go back to their physician or nurse practitioner to get a new prescription.
0: And are they genuinely that much cheaper? Because Wegovy or Ozempic pens, they can come in anywhere between, what, $300 to $400 a month?
1: Yeah, it will be cheaper, but it also depends upon the medication coverage by the individual. So they may have a plan that covers some of this. It may not. That becomes a cost to the consumer. The only drug that's on the formulary that's covered by the ministry is, of course, is Ozempic, but the other ones are not yet. So when an individual goes to their pharmacy or goes to the doctor to get a new prescription for either Apotex or Dr. Reddy, they should see and check with respect to their own personal medication coverage if they're covered or not.
0: You got to have a great drug plan or a letter from your doctor that has kind of assisted you, I think, because not a lot of drug plans are covering even Ozempic or Wegovy to begin with, are they?
1: Well, some are, some are not. So it is on the formulary, the drug plan medication formulary. That does determine the price as well.
0: Well, what do you think these generics are going to come in at?
1: I don't know, because it's frankly right now the only one that we are aware of. Apotex is intermittently available, as far as we talk to, which is McKesson is the main one. Dr. Ray is not available until August. So there are supply issues, as you might expect, on a new medication coming to the market. Lots of demand for both. Apotex is available, but it is intermittent only.
0: Well, these drugs are actually proving to be more than just for diabetes and weight loss, aren't they? There's countless articles coming out about good for your heart or even dementia. There's been studies showing that they can slow cognitive decline.
1: I've heard about that as well. I'm certainly aware of the it decreases blood sugars, obviously. That's the main portion of this one, but also reduces weight and heart protection as well. No question about that. And both Ozempic and the other medications perform exactly the same way.
0: So more will come out in Canada that are of generic brand, and that'll only make the price go down further, wouldn't it?
1: Well, it certainly would, because it's supply-demand, right? If there's more supply to meet that demand, the price will go down. But it becomes complicated, again, when you look at, you know, with the price, and then what will it be covered by your own health plan as well. And that still is being looked at, and those companies, like Blue Cross is one example, would be one, or Green Shield would be another example, whether or not they decide to take that up in terms of some of the covering some of the cost of that as well.
0: Michael Fougere, thank you for your time.
1: Anytime. Thanks, Greg.
0: Head of the Pharmacy Association of Saskatchewan and its CEO, Fougere. 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
2: Canada's top trade representatives are in Washington this week, making a high-stakes push to jumpstart stalled continental trade talks. Trade Minister Dominic LeBlanc and Chief Negotiator Janice Claret are meeting with U.S. Trade Representative Jameson Greer as Ottawa tries to break the ice before the critical July 1st decision deadline. Formal trilateral talks remain suspended, as Washington has already used a divide-and-conquer strategy by opening isolated reviews with Mexico. The U.S. is aggressively pushing for Mexico heavy automotive concessions, demanding an 82% North American content rule and a 50% U.S.-specific content threshold. While manufacturing faces massive protectionist headwinds, Western Canada's energy, fertilizer, and grain remain largely insulated. Prime Minister Mark Carney's recent pitch for Fortress North America aligns directly with Washington's desire to block Chinese supply chains. In this transactional environment, our resources aren't just commodities, they are Canada's ultimate bargaining chips. I'm Sean Haney.
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0: Well, the berries squeaked one out over our Red Sox last night at Curry Field. 11-10, the final there. You were on the ball diamond, Kevin Martell, last night. Just out of Curry. Where were you?
1: Douglas Park.
0: Skeeters bad or not?
1: No, they weren't. And I know we've been talking. Some people have been bitten a few times. I didn't really notice them at all.
0: Well, perhaps you're just one of those people. Because I am one who attracts mosquitoes. If you don't want to get bitten, you sit by me. No matter where you go, if I'm outside next to you, you won't be bitten because they love me. There are people, perhaps you are one of them, Kevin, they're just not interested in.
1: I usually get quite a few bites on the legs. They like my legs.
0: Oh, okay. All right. Well, I've never seen your legs, and I don't want to go there right now, but thank you very much. So from the ballpark, I take you to some good news here. There's a bus that's going to leave about 11 o'clock with evacuees right out of Regina this morning, head back to their homes.
1: Yeah, Red Earth Cree Nation. And so this is positive development. Obviously, there is wildfire kind of burning near. This is the Cayford fire that's burning. It's been burning around there, and it's not like it's completely out yet. But obviously, things have improved enough, and perhaps the weather is in recent days has played a part in that. But yeah, we're talking about people that can go home. And remember, the total number on this was some 1,200 people between Red Earth and Shoal Lake Cree Nations. Now, obviously, this information comes from Red Earth. We're not exactly entirely clear whether those of Shoal Lake Cree Nation can also go home.
0: Okay. Well, that is good news. And any update on that Pelican Arrow shooting at all?
1: Yeah, so we didn't get a lot of information from police yesterday. There was an update that 980 CJME carried live from Mounties. And they kind of went over a timeline of what happened for the most part in this deadly shooting incident. They said that there were two people. We knew about the two people, but they basically kind of went over the genders. They said a woman died and a man was seriously hurt. Other than that, we know that no charges have been laid yet on the suspect that was arrested because they are continuing to look into the case. And that's pretty well all we learned from them.
0: Okay. Kevin Martell is here. Canada, U.S. Trade Minister Dom LeBlanc. He was meeting with delegates in Washington yesterday. This whole Kuzma negotiation is really going to start to crank up, heat up over the coming weeks here.
1: Yeah, because they need to renew the deal, or at least that's the hope from Canada and Mexico by July 1st. So negotiations haven't really even formally started yet, but they, you know, indirectly, you can call this another trip to Washington. And Dominic LeBlanc wants 16 years, and same with Mexico, for Kuzma, this North American trade deal to be extended by another 16 years. So you don't have to do this, you know, every 4 years, every 8 years where you're negotiating. It's a little bit longer. Many companies in both Canada and Mexico have been shielded from tariffs, some of Trump's tariffs, because of this Kuzma agreement. And this is something that even businesses here, our Jillian Massey is telling us this morning, this trampoline company in Regina that's Saskatchewan based, obviously, is impacted. They do a lot of business in the U.S. So this is, you know, this hits real for businesses. It's not something that's, you know, far away on the other side of the world or anything like that. Companies right here in Regina and across the province are impacted by Kuzma.
0: Okay. And lastly, it was a heck of a game last night. Game one of the Stanley Cup. It's an all-American affair, yet it was really, really fun to watch. There were a lot of goals.
1: And I wasn't able to catch it for the aforementioned watching the ball down to Douglas Park. But from what I've heard, Greg, and you were kind of explaining to me a little bit off-air, former Winnipeg Jet Nikolai Ehlers, who I have a soft spot for, he opened the scoring for Carolina.
0: 25 seconds in.
1: Yeah, and so Carolina looked like they had the jump on, and then Vegas comes back, and yeah. I guess used
0: to be really fun to watch. There were a lot of goals.
1: And I wasn't able to catch it for the aforementioned watching the ball down to Douglas Park, but from what I've heard, Greg, and you were kind of explaining to me a little bit off-air, former Winnipeg Jet Nikolai Ehlers, who I have a soft spot for, he opened the scoring for Carolina.
0: 25 seconds in.
1: Yeah, and so Carolina looked like they had the jump on, and then Vegas comes back.

0: Going six.
1: Oh, six.
0: Yeah, if you want to call Vegas today, make that bet. Go ahead. Tell Greg Morgan sent you. Thanks, Kevin. Kevin Martell from the 980 CJME Newsroom at 6:58.
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4: 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Look out for approximately 36 quarters in the Strasbourg area. Then we're moving down to the RM number 7 Sewers Valley for the Lynn family farm auction. Included there will be 10 oil leases along with their land. We are booking land auctions now into the spring of 2027. 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
12: 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Encouraging news for more wildfire evacuees.
13: Charter buses are scheduled to leave Regina, Saskatoon, and Prince Albert after breakfast this morning.
12: Canada could be hit with new tariffs right as they discuss a renewed CUSMA.
14: This trip has not been without some turbulence.
12: And there is a new proposed bill dealing with floor crossers in Ottawa. Sunny to start, and then a good chance of rain and a storm later. The high of 19 expected today. Right now in downtown Regina, mostly cloudy and 10.
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12: Midweek, and it is a positive development this morning for hundreds out of their homes because of a wildfire. In a new development, more evacuees are now able to head home today in our province. 980 CJME's Abby Ziverink is tracking this story in the newsroom and has the update for us.
13: Yeah, Kevin, so evacuees from Red Earth Cree Nation are allowed to go home today. Buses are set to leave Regina, Saskatoon, and Prince Albert after breakfast this morning, which should be sometime after 11. But anyone who drove themselves to where they're evacuated is allowed to go home whenever they're ready. In a social media post, the chief and council says the wildfire is no longer considered a threat to their community.
12: Our Abby Ziverink in the newsroom with the update for us this morning. This morning, as far as we've been told, there still aren't any charges laid in that deadly shooting in Pelican Narrows. In an update from police, 980 CJME carried live for you yesterday morning. We learned that incident left a woman dead and a man seriously hurt. It's just the latest incident during a violent time for that northern community.

0: This morning, 980 CJME's Libby Gray tells us how Mounties are responding.
1: RCMP Chief Superintendent Murray Chamberlain says in the Pelican Narrows area, violent crime has jumped by nearly half over the past decade. He says that can't be fixed overnight.
2: This is extremely concerning, especially considering the small local population. But the numbers don't tell the full story. We have been actively meeting and working with the community to identify long-term solutions.
1: Since 2024, Mounties have covered 880 relief shifts to help deal with staff shortages, and under a new model, officers will be rotated in and out from Saskatoon, centralized in Pelican Narrows, and covering three other communities. In Saskatoon, Libby Gray, 980 CJME.
0: Pelican Narrows is part of the Peter Ballantyne Cree Nation. In a recent online post, the chief said in the 2 years since a state of emergency was declared because of violence, there have been fewer RCMP officers in Pelican Narrows and Sandy Bay as vacancies go unfilled. We'll hear from the leadership of that Cree Nation this afternoon at 1. The Trump administration is now proposing more tariffs on dozens of major trading partners, including Canada. Follows a probe into imported goods allegedly made with forced labor. The report released this morning by the U.S. Trade Representative says Canada, Mexico, Taiwan, and the U.K. would face 10% tariffs for allegedly failing to enforce a forced labor import ban. Canada-U.S. Trade Minister Dominic LeBlanc was just meeting with that U.S. Trade Representative in Washington. LeBlanc calls it a positive meeting. He sent a letter yesterday to his American and Mexican counterparts recommending a renewal of the Canada-U.S.-Mexico agreement on trade.
3: I think it's in the economic interest of North America to commit to that trilateral framework for another 16 years.
0: Mexico also wants 16 years. CUSMA has helped shield Canada and Mexico from the worst effects of the Trump administration's tariffs. Through the ups and downs, a trampoline company based in this province hopes to see a CUSMA deal reached. Crazy Ape Extreme Equipment is hoping no delays spring forward when the agreement expires July 1st. 980 CJME's Jillian Massey has the latest from the warehouse.
4: This blue one here is going to Rockford, Illinois for a trampoline park.
5: Luke Shaheen says the United States is Crazy Ape Extreme Equipment's biggest customer. The custom-made trampoline he's bouncing on will soon head across the border to Kentucky. The manager says the current CUSMA agreement is working well, and there's a lot riding on its renewal.
4: There's always stress in business, and there's definitely stress with USMCA.
5: Shaheen hopes a deal is leapt on upon expiry, but he says the company will pivot if it has to. At Crazy Ape Extreme Equipment, Jillian Massey, 980, CJME.
0: CJME News Time is 7:04. The federal NDP want potential floor crossers to have a tougher time switching parties in the future. The NDP's Don Davies just introduced a bill. If it's passed, it would require floor crossers in the House of Commons to first face voters. The bill says no MP would be allowed to cross the floor without first sitting as an independent and then contesting and winning a seat under the new party banner. The acting attorney general in the U.S. says the administration is not moving forward now with President Donald Trump's so-called weaponization fund. The nearly $1.8 billion Department of Justice fund would use taxpayer dollars to pay out some of Trump's supporters, possibly including rioters who stormed the U.S. Capitol. Tim Hortons is shutting down its credit card program after launching it 3 years ago, we're learning. That will happen by October 1st. The chain says cards will still work after that date, but will be managed by Neo Financial, and transactions will no longer earn Tim's rewards points. The relaunched Zellers is being expanded. The new owners will head to Ontario, here on Toronto later this month, and then another discount storefront next month in Windsor. Like the Edmonton location that marked the brand's relaunch last year, the stores will be stocked with clothes, home goods, luggage, and seasonal items. The Ontario Zellers stores will also introduce snack foods and toys. As we reflect on performances at the Queen City X from the past few years,

0: There you go.
1: Now, the QCX says Tuesday of next week, it will announce who will perform at this summer's show. And it's another winner of 100 grand from someone who bought a ticket in Regina in last night's Lottomax draw. They got 6 of 7 numbers on the extra. The latest local news is as close as your phone. 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In early morning trading, the loonie right now is at 72.11 cents U.S. Oil's up $2.32 to $96.08 U.S. a barrel. Last close, the TSX, it was up 434 points at 35,169. And the Dow Jones, it was up 228 points at 51,307. CJME News Time is 7:07.
2: CJME weather now for two men and a truck. It is a little cloudy. Going to be a bit of a mixture of sun and cloud throughout the day. Again, there is a 60% chance of showers later or even a risk of a thunderstorm. Our high today, 19 degrees. And through the evening and overnight, still pretty cloudy. Even more showers or thunderstorms possible there too as it drops to 8 degrees. And that could be a little gray start to the day tomorrow. Some sunny breaks in the afternoon, 21. Friday, we start to clean up nicely and turn a lot sunnier and 27 degrees. Right now, 13 in Saskatoon. Same in Swift Current. Even Weyburn, Estevan are 13 degrees. Yorkton, 13 degrees. Moose Jaw, a little short of that. Right now, it's partly cloudy and 12 degrees. Here in Regina, partly cloudy. Southeast wind at 15, 11 degrees now as we turn to CJME Sports with Kevin.
1: It's a Game 1 win for the Vegas Golden Knights in the Stanley Cup Final, edging the Carolina Hurricanes 5-4 last night. Vegas coach John Tortorella says defense was hit or miss for both teams.
3: You just never know what's going to happen. And I've said it all through the playoffs. It's a find-a-way league. We found a way tonight.
1: The NBA Finals get going tonight with the Spurs and Knicks facing off in San Antonio for Game 1. The 2026 CFL season starts tomorrow night. This morning, the Green Zone's Jamie Nine Locker react to the top players list that just came out.
4: CFL Top 50, well, the Grey Cup champions are well represented. 12 members from the 2025 Grey Cup Championship Saskatchewan Roughriders are on the top 50.
5: Three of them are wearing different colors, but yes, still, we're going to count them as our own.
4: Well, right? Yeah, Malik Carney, CJ Revis, and AJ Allen were all riders, so that's where they're at. Trevor Harris, the top-ranked rider at number 8, but no surprise, Nathan Rourke's number 1. Bose 2, I was surprised Brady Oliveira fell from 1 last year to 7 this year.
5: Yeah. I'm glad Trevor Harris showed well.
1: The Regina Red Sox fell at home to the Saskatoon Berries last night in the Western Canadian Baseball League. Final score 11-10 for the Berries. Today on the Green Zone, our football analyst, TSN's Dave Naylor, breaks down the East and West ahead of the new CFL season. Tune into the show from 2 to 6 this afternoon on 980 CJME. I'm Kevin Martell.
2: Thank you, Kevin. Now Murray Wood and the Wood File.
6: A recent survey on vaccine hesitancy in Canada would make for some interesting Venn diagrams. The overlap would show that the less educated one is, the more inclined they are to vote conservative, and whether they live in Alberta would make them more likely to have concerns about vaccines. I'm just repeating what the survey said. Conversely, it found the more educated you are, the less time you spend consuming far right-wing content online, the more likely you are to accept that vaccines are safe and effective. This is just one of the ways we're seeing misinformation and disinformation on social media have a negative effect. An article in the New York Times this week shows preventable diseases surging in the U.S. as vaccinations fall. A lot of people don't understand that social media posts may not be true. Most influencers just talk about stories created by actual reporters and amplify opinions, which too often are just not factual. I'm Murray Wood.
2: CJME weather, a little bit of sunshine, some cloud. We get it all today, 19 degrees, including maybe a shower, a thunderstorm by the afternoon. And overnight tonight, those showers or possibly a thunderstorm could persist as it drops to 8 degrees. Starting pretty cloudy tomorrow before some sunny breaks in the afternoon at 21. Now 12 in Moose Jaw in Regina. It's partly cloudy, southeast wind at 15, 11 degrees now.
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10: Do you hear that?
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0: It's not even officially summer yet, but the summer blockbuster season has kind of gotten underway at the movies. That Masters of the Universe movie opens up here this weekend. It's getting some good reviews, actually. And it's based on the Mattel toy and a cartoon series. We'll see if it does big business on the weekend. But if you're looking for a deal, Cineplex apparently is bringing back their $3.99 movie tickets across Canada for the month of June. A lot more people going, though, to the box office and back to theaters. We've had big success already with movies like The Devil Wears Prada 2. That Michael Jackson movie was huge. Still, it's probably the biggest hit of the year so far, that Michael Jackson movie. Over $800 million globally. We'll see what others do here. Soon, Toy Story 5 will be out. Looking forward to that new Steven Spielberg one about, is there more life to out there than us? Disclosure Day, I think it's called. That looks pretty good. So if you're going to the movies, at least Cineplex for the month of June is trying to make it a little cheaper for you, too. Staying with movies, Peebo Bryson sang this song right there. There he is with Celine Dion. He's a two-time Grammy-winning R&B artist. This was a huge hit. Celine was kind of like just starting out her career when she sang this song. And then, of course, he did A Whole New World from Aladdin as well. Peebo Bryson, he passed away. Had a stroke, never recovered. And Celine issued a statement saying she's heartbroken to hear about Peebo Bryson's loss. His incredible voice, kind spirit, embodied the beauty of the song and the performance they did together. And he was awfully generous to me all over Beauty and the Beast and for many years to come, too. She said, I was just learning how to sing in English when I did that song with Peebo Bryson. He was a big part of her career. He died at the age of 75. Well, the 2026 CFL season starts up tomorrow night in Hamilton. The Tiger Cats welcoming the Alouettes to get things going. Last night on TSN, it was the CFL Top 50 Players list. No surprise who was number one.
1: The 2025 Most Outstanding Player Award goes to BC Lions' Nathan Rourke.
2: The remarkable Rourke strikes again. A 70-yard scamper all the way to the end zone.
0: Yeah, they put Nathan Rourke at number one. And for the that was the second straight year a Canadian has taken the top spot. Last year was Brady Oliveira. And Rourke, he was the MOP, broke the Canadian single-season passing record. He's poised for another great season, receiving 25 first-place votes. Davis Alexander had two. Trevor Harris had one. Second best player on the list, Bo Levi Mitchell, followed by Kenny Lawler, Matthew Betts, and Ian Hatcher Sr. Oh, and that was the top five. Trevor Harris came in at number eight on the list. But of course, as I said, the new CFL season starts tomorrow with Hamilton and Montreal. Friday night, the Bombers in Stamps. Saturday, the Elks are in Ottawa. The Riders in a bye week. Our first game is June 13th, a week from Saturday against the BC Lions. Before the game, they're going to have a big ceremony, I believe, recognizing that we are Grey Cup champions. And finally, a cool moment last night for that Edmonton group I told you about yesterday that was going on America's Got Talent last night. They brought out not only their dance troupe of dogs, and they got the coveted golden ticket to move on to the finals. And as I did mention yesterday, the troupe has a Regina connection. The dance studio at Edmonton is operated by Jill Ford, who is rider legend Elle Ford's daughter. She lives in Edmonton now, and Canadian judge Howie Mandel seemed to be really taken with him backstage.
3: Wow, that was amazing. That was amazing.
4: I've never seen an act like that. I've been doing this for 17 years. And Canadian! And they're from Edmonton. My wife just showed up. I just said, you missed the best act of the season. That's my favorite act.
0: Okay, as a regular viewer of America's Got Talent, I will admit I've seen way better dance troupes. They were adorable, of course. And the addition of the dogs really seemed to win the judges over. But should they have gotten the golden buzzer? I don't know. I've seen better dance acts, but dogs always do it on that show. And I hope they go far. I'm just saying, you know, just how I felt watching them. But I'm glad they did well. CJME News Time now is 7:18. 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The jackpot. It's another 25. Yesterday, I guaranteed 22. It was 20, so nobody won. Got to be off by three or more. With that, I add 25. We're at $50 since we gave away a biggie a few days ago. And now Pat Gourlay in Fort Capel. You could win $50 if I'm off by three or more today on a guaranteed high of 19. Struggling to see the sunshine off and on today. That's going to be our story. And there's a 60% chance of showers or even a thunderstorm later, too. Overnight, possibly some showers and a thunderstorm. Down to 8. More cloud than sun to start the day tomorrow. Looks like it'll get a little better in the afternoon. 21 tomorrow. Friday's the day we start to get really sunny and up to 27 degrees to start your weekend. Weather for Aero Plumbing, Heating, and Air. It is partly cloudy in Moose Jaw, 12 degrees. Regina, partly cloudy. Southeast wind at 10. We are 11 degrees now.
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0: Well, the Weyburn Oil and Gas Show is on today, and we are there live with our very own Evan Bray, who made the trip to Weyburn yesterday afternoon just to get ready for this. How was your trip? Well, how's everything looking
1: down
0: in the field?
1: Yeah, drive down was good. I did notice some people out working, but I think a lot of the seeding coming down here looks to me as it's done already. So yeah. There was a few people out doing some looked like some spraying happening in one spot. But for the most part, I think this has been, weather has cooperated a little bit better down in this part of the province to get that seeding in good time.
0: So the Oil and Gas Show today, what's the purpose of this?
1: Well, this they have this show every other year, so the 2024 would have been the last time they hosted the show. Again, it's up again now this year, and you know, I have to say, I've talked to a number of people even last night when I got into town that are in the industry, and I think the industry is actually realizing some real positive momentum right now with everything that's going on. You think about how much, Greg, you and I on our shows, and even when we're doing this talk in the morning, talk about trade diversification and energy production and oil and gas, of course, right at the heart of all of that. Then throw in what's going on with the war in Iran, the blocking of the Strait of Hormuz, what that has done to oil and gas prices. Right now, oil prices are high. You see production happening in many ways at levels that it hasn't before. So it's a very interesting time to be hosting the show. They're actually just getting set up down here today. This is day one of the two-day show, but I would generally say it feels to me like a really optimistic time in the oil patch, which we haven't felt for a long time.
0: Okay. Well, you're starting off with the Minister of Energy and Resources, I think, on the show, right?
1: That's right. Chris Beaudry is going to join us right at 8:30. If you look at that Saskatchewan growth plan that the provincial government put out, 2020 to 2030, one decade of growth, there are some things in there that speak directly to oil, gas, and energy production, of course. One of the big things, and Brian Zinchuk, who was also on my show today, has talked about this a lot. The goal of hitting 600,000 barrels of oil per day. That is about a 25% increase. How are we doing at getting to that? That's part of what I will be talking with Minister Beaudry about today. And then generally speaking, I mean, Minister Beaudry was present when they talked about that consultation committee for CUSMA just this past week. The province has stood that up, brought in a bunch of industry experts to try and inform the province's position, which of course will then be passed on to the federal government as we work to renegotiate this CUSMA agreement. That is something that I'll be talking with the minister about on the show today as well.
0: Okay. Incidentally, Prime Minister Mark Carney responded to reporters who were asking about Donald Trump's 51st state post again this week that was reshared by that U.S. Ambassador Pete Hoekstra, who I don't know. He hasn't really said a lot of kind things. He can't believe why.
1: I'm not sending him a Christmas card.
0: No.
1: This Pete Hoekstra guy. Like, well, I'm honest to gosh. Like, enough's enough.
0: And Carney was asked, you know, should we ask him to leave? Here's what he said.
2: The short answer is no. And it's an administration that we have to work with. It's our biggest trading relationship. It's our biggest security relationship. Many other relationships, and we work with that administration. We take the administration as it is. We're working together on a number of areas.
0: Yeah, we'll just work around it. You want to boot him out of the country yet or not?
1: I do. I think it's time Carney tells him, look, you've got a role to play here, and it's not agitator, and that seems to be the role that he's been playing all along. You know, I also find it interesting when you talk about Mark Carney, we heard from him finally yesterday with regard to the recession talk, and it was just a quick kind of a stop, about a one-minute chat with reporters. He blames it on the immigration changes, which his government, of course, have been making, and the pullback on spending, which he said is all predictable and part of the recession. Then I heard Dominic LeBlanc saying, you know, when you're on an airplane and the fasten seatbelt sign comes on, and that's what he's equating to the recession we're going on, it's not the time to get up and run around and bang on the door or the cabin door to try and get into the cockpit and talk to the pilot. It's just sit in your seat with your seatbelt fastened. I don't think that was good messaging either, Greg. Like, we all know keep our seatbelt fastened, but we also expect to hear from the pilot what's causing the turbulence, how long are we expecting it, and what are they doing to try and mitigate it. So I'm still very critical of the Prime Minister when it comes to recession and his lack of ability to communicate with us about it.
0: Well, Evan Bray is at the Weyburn Oil and Gas Show. The entire entire show at 8:30 from Weyburn, home of the KFC buffet. So
1: that's right.
0: You going?
1: Brett Horton is going there. He's down here right
0: Your
1: now
0: producer.
1: Helping us get set up. Producer Brett Horton says he's going to the all-you-can-eat KFC buffet today at 12 noon. I will be going to the oil and gas show luncheon, and I'm taking my good friend Nicole Garn with me, but apparently Brett is foregoing the luncheon to go to the KFC buffet.
0: Well, one of you will have a shiny, greasy chin, one will not.
1: That's exactly right, Greg.
0: CJME News Time is 7:28.
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14: It's 7:30 this morning. Going home. More forced out because of a wildfire can now return. Violence grows up north. How Mounties respond.
15: This is extremely concerning, especially considering the small local population.
14: Keeping an eye on Kuzma, how that trade deal impacts businesses here.
16: There's definitely stress with USMCA and the Kuzma negotiations, but that's just part of business.
14: Sunny to start, then a good chance of rain and a storm later. A high of 19 expected today. Right now in downtown Regina, mostly cloudy and 11.
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14: Good Wednesday morning, and we have a new development when it comes to wildfire evacuees. More are going home. It is an exciting day for some evacuees forced out of their homes due to the Kayford wildfire northeast of Saskatoon near the Manitoba border. 980 CJME's Abby Zivering has the breaking development for us in the newsroom this morning.
17: Homebound, Kevin. That's where evacuees from Red Earth Cree Nation are headed today now that the wildfire is no longer considered a threat to the community. Everyone had to leave Shoal Lake on Saturday, but now the chief and council says anyone who drove themselves out can go home whenever they choose. Meanwhile, charter buses are scheduled to leave Regina, Saskatoon, and Prince Albert after breakfast this morning, which should be sometime after 11.
14: Thank you, Abby. Our Abby Ziverink in the newsroom with the update this morning. There's a new model of officer rotation that's coming to RCMP detachments in the province's northeast is one way of addressing a growing crime problem. We're learning this information on the heels of a shooting in Pelican Narrows, which in an update you heard live on 980 CJME, police revealed they're still looking into after a woman died and a man was seriously hurt. 980 CJME's Libby Gray breaks down how Mounties are responding to a part of the province seeing escalating crime.
18: Pilot project will see Mounties rotate out of Saskatoon to the northeast with a central location in Pelican Narrows. They'll also cover Deschambeau Lake, Sandy Bay, and Creighton. Chief Superintendent Murray Chamberlain says it will take even more to deal with a growing violence problem there and in many other communities.
15: Addictions, mental health issues, those are big picture issues that require a combined response from a number of agencies, not just policing.
18: In just the Pelican Narrows detachment area, violent crime is up almost 50% over the past 10 years. In Saskatoon, Libby Gray, 980 CJME.
14: Now, charges haven't yet been laid in Monday's shooting, but we do know one suspect is in custody. As well, this afternoon at 1, we'll hear from the leadership of the Peter Ballantyne Cree Nation, which Pelican Narrows is a part of. Trump's tariffs. And now America's trade representative just announced new tariffs he hopes to bring in on many U.S. allies, including Canada. The rep just came out with a statement early today. The Trump administration is proposing tariffs of 10% or more for dozens of major trading partners, including Canada and Mexico, pertaining to forced labor. The Americans allege a failure by countries to enforce a ban on forced labor imports. All this comes as the Canada-U.S. Trade Minister, Dominic LeBlanc, was just in Washington meeting with that very same trade rep. Canada and Mexico both want to renew CUSMA for another 16 years. LeBlanc says he had a positive meeting with his American counterpart, but he says his trip has not been without some turbulence.
19: We've all been in contexts where there's turbulence. You don't take your seatbelt off and run up and down the aisle and kick in the cockpit door. You remain focused on the work that you need to do.
14: He says he presented specific proposals to the U.S. Trade Representative and talked about long-standing issues Americans have raised about Canada. CJME News Time is 7:34. A Saskatchewan-based trampoline company is hoping CUSMA negotiations and a renewed deal are jumped on quickly. The current deal expires July 1st, and Crazy Ape Extreme Equipment says the agreement has helped protect it, as we hear this morning from 980 CJME's Jillian Massey.
20: Stuff going to California here is a long-standing attraction.
21: California, Illinois, and Kentucky are all places Luke Shaheen says have orders in for trampolines. The manager of Crazy Ape Extreme Equipment says the United States is their biggest buyer.
20: We're optimistic. No matter what, things are going to move forward. It's how we need to move forward.
21: Shaheen says there's a lot riding on this deal renewal, especially with challenging extra measures the Trump administration has put in at the border. At Crazy Ape Extreme Equipment, Jillian Massey, 980, CJME.
14: There's a new proposed bill in Ottawa that would deal with floor crossers. The NDP's Don Davies just introduced it. The bill says no MP would be allowed to cross the floor without first sitting as an independent and then contesting and winning a seat under the new party banner. Davies says Prime Minister Mark Carney's move in recent months to secure a majority government through floor crossings was undemocratic.
22: It's elementary that in a democracy, elections are the foundational opportunity for voters to express their democratic choice.
14: She was just at Buckingham Palace meeting with King Charles and the National Chief of the Assembly of First Nations. Nothing good to say about the Alberta separatist movement. Cindy Woodhouse, Nipinak, rebuked the referendum in October.
23: Look, we've got a beautiful country. If you don't want to be a part of it, you are free to leave. And you won't be taking any land with you.
14: She says Canada needs to be reminded First Nations were partners in the country's creation, and that relationship can't be changed through politics. Meantime, a new report says Canada grapples with economic challenges, including Indigenous peoples, in new projects will be a net benefit. The report by Deloitte Canada explores how sovereign Indigenous economic partnerships are among Canada's most under-leveraged growth opportunities. Deloitte says Indigenous communities already play a big role in natural resource-based sectors from fishing and forestry to oil and gas. The report says barriers like geographic isolation remain. Grammy Award-winning R&B singer Peebo Bryson just died. He's the voice behind the Oscar-winning Disney film duets, Beauty and the Beast with Celine Dion in 1991, as well, A Whole New World from the movie Aladdin. A whole new world. Bryson's family says the beloved artist died at the age of 75 last night, days after suffering a stroke. The latest local news is as close as your phone. Check out CJME.com, Regina's homepage for news. 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The markets are open. Looney's trading at 72.11 cents U.S. Oil's up $1.39 to $95.15 U.S. a barrel. TSX is down 149 points at 35,020. And the Dow Jones is down 148 points at 51,158. CJME News Time is 7:37.
0: CJME weather now. We are looking at a mix of sun and clouds, some light rain in downtown Regina right now. The forecast actually showing that it's going up to 19 degrees with a risk of a thunderstorm even for the afternoon. And then tonight, overnight, a chance of showers or a thunderstorm again as it drops to 8 degrees. Tomorrow, cloudy starts, some sunny breaks in the afternoon, 21 degrees. Best day of the week might be Friday. That's when we start to really warm up and clear up with sunshine and 27 degrees. Your weather for Wood Country, McLean, Estevan, and Tisdale. It's 13 degrees in Saskatoon and Swift Current. Weyburn, Estevan, and Yorkton, also 13. Moose Jaw, it's mostly cloudy and 12. And a light rain shower in Regina right now. Southeast wind at 15. It's 11 degrees. 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
14: The Stanley Cup Final is now underway with Vegas taking game one, 5-4 over Carolina. Green Zone's Jamie Nine Locker talk about a back-and-forth game between the league's two best teams.
1: Well, if we get six more games like we got from game number one, I'll be a happy hockey fan. Like, that was
2: a good game.
1: Cheer for Vegas, cheer for Carolina, you do you. But that was entertaining right down to the final couple of seconds as Carolina tried to tie it. And Vegas comes out on top 5-4. Come on, just appreciate the hockey law.
3: It was good. You're right. I should ignore the fact that a vile organization won the game. It was what I thought it would be with more scoring.
1: Yeah, tight game, but way more goals than expected. It was a tight game, but there.
3: Yes, yes. Game two should be very interesting.
14: The NBA Finals tip off tonight. San Antonio hosts the New York Knicks. Saskatoon Berries edged the Regina Red Sox 11-10 at Curry Field last night. And the Blue Jays dropped the opener of a three-game series with the Braves falling 4-3 to Atlanta last night. Today on the Green Zone, our football analyst, TSN's Dave Naylor, breaks down the East and West ahead of the new CFL season. Tune into the show from 2 to 6 this afternoon on 980 CJME. I'm Kevin Martell.
0: Thank you, Kevin. Now Sarah Mills in a Mills Minute for Ecol Electric.
24: This is one I have little sympathy for, whichever way a future civil case may go. A video of a police arrest in Toronto has gone viral. It's an arrest of a cyclist during a routine check stop. Toronto police were targeting those on bikes using bike paths who don't follow the stop sign, especially where pedestrians are crossing. A cyclist going at speed blows through the sign, is told to stop by an officer. The cyclist swears at him, carries on before being tackled off his bike. It took three officers to handcuff him. Now, one might question the use of force and why it took three officers to handcuff a suspect, but it still doesn't negate the fact that cyclists aren't above the law. In the past week alone, I've watched cyclists go the wrong way, weave in and out of traffic, onto the sidewalk, back off again, ignoring stop signs and red lights. They are users of the road, no different to anyone else. I'm Sarah Mills.
0: CJME weather for Great Plains Leaseholds.ca. Light shower in downtown Regina. And there will be a bit of instability throughout the day here. It's going to be a mix of sun and cloud at times, and then just gray, 19 for a high. There's even a 60% chance of showers or thunderstorm later this afternoon or overnight, too, as it drops to 8. And then tomorrow, cloudy day to start, some sunny breaks in the afternoon and 21 before it shows nothing but sunshine on Friday and 27 degrees. 12 now in Moose Jaw, Regina, light rain shower, southeast wind at 15. We are at 11 degrees now.
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0: Queen City X coming up later this summer. They're telling us next week, about a week from today, they will announce all the lineup. And I suspect there will be a lot of Canadian talent. It's a costly venture to try and draw big name acts into the city for entertainment for something like the Queen City X. But who knows? You know, they've surprised us in the past. We'll wait till next Tuesday, see who might be coming other than Trooper. And I don't know who the Trooper is, but you know what I'm saying. Great to see a bunch of wildfire evacuees getting set to return home today. Yesterday, we told you about folks in the Shelbrook area who were going to be going back home. This morning, the wildfire has now been deemed no longer a threat to Red Earth Cree Nation. And as a result, community members are now allowed to return to their homes. In fact, a charter bus with some evacuees right here in Regina is set to leave about 11 o'clock this morning. So that's nice to see. Man, what a relief that must be for those who were booted out of their homes. It's got to be an awfully trying and taxing time to experience that. So good to see them going home. Pretty unusual news conference yesterday at the White House. President Trump hasn't given a news conference in several days now. So instead, yesterday we saw Dr. Oz talking about the president's fourth and recent trip for a physical exam this year.
1: The president's in such perfect health. Why does he keep going back in for checkups?
2: I think he likes the results. He does really well. He aces the test every single day. And I do actually believe that he is curious to make sure everything is going in the right direction. He's a very meticulous person in so many ways that are often underappreciated.
0: Online, social media, the president has been obsessing more than usual the last few weeks about the condition of his brain. Over the last weekend, he bragged on social media that the latest results were extremely good, unlike other U.S. presidents before me, he said, none of who have ever taken a high-difficulty cognitive test. He said he scored a perfect 30 out of 30, considered extremely intelligent. In fact, he went on to say, it's my fourth such test, all perfect. Or 120 correct answers out of 120 questions. He went on to say it is so rare to be achieved four times in a row. It's a dementia test, not an IQ test. Dementia test, but he's quite pleased. Canada U.S. Trade Minister Dominic LeBlanc says his delegation to Washington yesterday had a positive meeting with U.S. Trade Rep Jamieson Greer. LeBlanc says some longstanding issues around sectoral tariffs were raised. He also discussed the letter that he sent Monday to his American counterparts, even Mexican counterparts, in which he recommended a renewal of the CUSMA agreement on trade for another 16 years.
3: It's in the economic interest of North America to commit to that trilateral framework for another 16 years. We took stock of the work that the Americans want to do with Canada and the work that we're prepared to do over the coming weeks.
0: Mexico said the same letter. They want to extend it for 16 years as well, too. Let's see here. This was interesting, too. The Prime Minister, Mark Carney, was talking to reporters. Surprise! We've heard about how Trump's been using the 51st state post again this week on his Truth Social account. Did Carney think that comment affects the ongoing negotiations?
4: The president is an exceptionally active user of social media. You probably can chart his usage of it. It's only gone up in recent months, and we're not going to respond or react to everything that he posts. Thank you.
0: Okay, there you go. Finally, before a break, next time you get out of, say, an Uber, double check. Make sure before you slam that door behind you that you haven't left anything behind, because the company has just put out their list of really weird things that Canadians have forgotten in their Uber cars over the last year. There was a set of goalie pads found in Edmonton. Somebody in Winnipeg left behind a couple of humidifiers, and one in Toronto left their 15-pound frozen turkey in the back seat. And believe it or not, according to Uber, Saskatchewanians are some of the most forgetful people in all of Canada. Saskatoon comes in first. No surprise, and Regina was third on their list. 7:48 now, and here's Sean Haney with the Real Ag Minute.
5: Canada's top trade representatives are in Washington this week, making a high-stakes push to jumpstart stalled continental trade talks. Trade Minister Dominic LeBlanc and Chief Negotiator Janice Claret are meeting with U.S. Trade Representative Jamieson Greer as Ottawa tries to break the ice before the critical July 1st decision deadline. Formal trilateral talks remain suspended, as Washington has already used a divide-and-conquer strategy by opening isolated reviews with Mexico. The U.S. is aggressively pushing for Mexico heavy automotive concessions, demanding an 82% North American content rule and a 50% U.S.-specific content threshold. While manufacturing faces massive protectionist headwinds, Western Canada's energy, fertilizer, and grain remain largely insulated. Prime Minister Mark Carney's recent pitch for Fortress North America aligns directly with Washington's desire to block Chinese supply chains. In this transactional environment, our resources aren't just commodities, they are Canada's ultimate bargaining chips. I'm Sean Haney.
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0: saw a post on social media that Doug and the Slugs is going to be part of the Canada Day Entertainment in Wascana Park. How will they do that without Doug Bennett? Now, Frank is my producer, a huge Doug and the Slugs fan. Frank, even you are mystified by this, I'm sure. But we'll see what happens when they come to town. But great documentary was made a few years ago about Doug Bennett's life. He had his demons, and but what a talented guy. If you ever want to look for it, there is a documentary about Doug and the Slugs out there. Last night, I watched Game 1 of the Stanley Cup and couldn't believe my eyes. Just 25 seconds in.
1: Jeremy Lauzon in on defense. They showed him score! Nikolai Ehlers makes it 1-0 Canes, 25 seconds in.
0: And then you think, okay, where are we going from here? In fact, the Knights would go down 2-0 in the first before Vegas would get on the board, and the Canes crowd was just going nuts every time they scored till then. And John Tortorella handed to him during a TV timeout. He was overheard telling his crew this.
2: We will get our opportunities. We can't throw them east west. Keep your patience here. We got plenty of hockey left.
0: It seemed to work. So it gets to 2-1 in the second. The Knights trying to claw their way back. Vegas would tie it at 2 and, in fact, go up 3-2. But Jordan Staal would push to tie it up again in the second, and it's 3-3. And that's where the third would start. Till about 3 minutes in, a tie game.
3: From the stick to Theodore. In front scores. What a beauty. Shea Theodore goes back door. And Brett Howden has a go-ahead goal.
0: 4-3 for the Knights.
1: Gostisbehere scores! Shane Gostisbehere has tied it at 4.
0: Yeah, back and forth. A tie game. Might we be headed to overtime? There's still a little time on the clock. But, okay, 4 minutes to go, give or take. Then this.
3: Hurdle for Sissons. Back to Hurdle. Scores! It's Tomas Hurdle with the go-ahead goal. 3:24 to go.
0: Tomas Hurdle and the Knights had gone 29 games without a goal, and now 6 points. Now points in 6 of the last 8 games. And that was probably his biggest yet. But what a game. Right down to the final seconds. Mitch Marner saving the day.
3: Stall, clean win. Across. Shot from the team direction. Just went wide. And the Golden Knights take game one in the 2026 Stanley Cup Final.
4: Yeah, you see the early celebration was for Mitch Marner there. That one-timer was executed perfectly by Carolina. Marner slid across. He ends up making the block and not allowing that Nikishin shot to get there.
0: I don't think it was an intentional block, but had he not been in the way, they were going to tie that game up with that shot. It was a fun game to watch, and Tortorella after the game said,
5: "You just never know what's going to happen." And I've said it all through the playoffs. It's a find-a-way league. We found a way tonight.
0: They found a way. Game two will take place Thursday night. And then they shift to Vegas on Saturday night for game three. Incidentally, whoever wins game one of a Stanley Cup has a 75.6% chance of winning it all. It's just how it's been over the years. The record is 34-11 for the team who won game one. Yeah. Game six. They'll crown the Stanley Cup champions. And it'll be the Vegas Knights. I'm not going to be happy about it. I'm just saying I think they're going to win it all. 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We've had a little light rain in downtown Regina and a little more cloud than sun at the moment, too. 19 the high. There's still a chance of showers or thunderstorm later this afternoon, even tonight, as it drops to 8. And then tomorrow, cloudy start before the odd sunny break in 21. Better Friday. Sunshine at 27. 12 degrees in Moose Jaw. And some light rain in Regina and cloudy. Southeast wind at 15. 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
6: Even though we're still in the midst of filling out the 2026 census right now, we're still getting fresh data from the one completed 5 years ago. And the latest report has a strong Saskatchewan twist to it. If you take a drive on Quant Street in Regina, you'll see a unique fast food outlet called Jollibee. It's a Filipino chain, and it's here because of our proportionately large Filipino population. Stats Canada has just released an analysis of this specific demographic group, with nearly 45,000 people, or roughly 5% of the total population when this count was done in 2021. Filipinos are one of the larger racialized groups in Saskatchewan, and it's by far the largest across the prairies. Now, this group has become an important contributor to the Saskatchewan economy and social support system at a time when immigration triggered significant population growth. Filipinos have the highest educational attainment. They also accounted for nearly 90% of all that was done in 2021. Filipinos are one of the larger racialized groups in Saskatchewan, and it's by far the largest across the prairies. Now, this group has become an important contributor to the Saskatchewan economy and social support system at a time when immigration triggered significant population growth. Filipinos have the highest educational attainment. They also accounted for nearly 90% of all the care workers entering.

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6: 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Encouraging news for more wildfire evacuees.
7: Charter buses are scheduled to leave Regina, Saskatoon, and Prince Albert after breakfast this morning.
6: Canada could be hit with new tariffs right as they discuss a renewed CUSMA.
8: This trip has not been without some turbulence.
6: And there's a new proposed bill dealing with floor crossers in Ottawa. Sunny to start, and then a good chance of some more rain and a storm later, with a high of 19 expected today. Right now in downtown Regina, some light rain and 11.
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6: Midweek, and it is a positive development this morning for hundreds out of their homes because of a wildfire. In a new development, more evacuees are now able to head home today in our province. 980 CJME's Abby Zivrink is tracking this story in the newsroom and has the update.
7: Yeah, Kevin, so evacuees from Red Earth Cree Nation are allowed to go home today. Buses are set to leave Regina, Saskatoon, and Prince Albert after breakfast this morning, which should be sometime after 11. But anyone who drove themselves to where they're evacuated is allowed to go home whenever they're ready. In a social media post, the chief and council says the wildfire is no longer considered a threat to their community.
6: Thank you, Abby R. Abby Sivering in the newsroom. This morning, as far as we've been told, there still aren't any charges laid in that deadly shooting in Pelican Narrows. In an update from police, 980 CJME carried live for you yesterday morning. We learned that incident left a woman dead and a man seriously hurt. It's just the latest incident during a violent time for that northern community. This morning, 980 CJME's Libby Gray tells us how Mounties are responding.
9: RCMP Chief Superintendent Murray Chamberlain says in the Pelican Narrows area, violent crime has jumped by nearly half over the past decade. He says that can't be fixed overnight.
10: This is extremely concerning, especially considering the small local population. But the numbers don't tell the full story. We have been actively meeting and working with the community to identify long-term solutions.
9: Since 2024, Mounties have covered 880 relief shifts to help deal with staff shortages. And under a new model, officers will be rotated in and out from Saskatoon, centralized in Pelican Narrows, and covering three other communities. In Saskatoon, Libby Gray, 980 CJME.
6: Pelican Narrows is part of the Peter Ballantyne Cree Nation, and in a recent online post, the chief said in the 2 years since the state of emergency was declared because of violence, there have been fewer RCMP officers in Pelican Narrows and Sandy Bay as vacancies go unfilled. We'll hear from the leadership of that Cree Nation this afternoon at 1. The Trump administration is now proposing more tariffs on dozens of major

0: trading partners, including Canada. It follows a probe into imported goods allegedly made with forced labor. The report released this morning by the U.S. Trade Representative says Canada, Mexico, Taiwan, and the U.K. would face 10% tariffs for allegedly failing to enforce a forced labor import ban. Canada U.S. Trade Minister Dominic LeBlanc was just meeting with that U.S. Trade Representative in Washington. LeBlanc calls it a positive meeting. He sent a letter yesterday to his American and Mexican counterparts recommending a renewal of the Canada-U.S.-Mexico Agreement on Trade.
1: I think it's in the economic interest of North America to commit to that trilateral framework for another 16 years.
0: Mexico also wants 16 years. CUSMA has helped shield Canadian and Mexico from the worst effects of the Trump administration's tariffs. Through the ups and downs, a trampoline company based in this province hopes to see a CUSMA deal reached. Crazy Ape Extreme Equipment is hoping no delays spring forward when the agreement expires July 1st. 980 CJM East Jillian Massey has the latest from the warehouse.
2: This blue one here is going to Rockford, Illinois for a trampoline park.
3: Luke Shaheen says the United States is Crazy Ape Extreme Equipment's biggest customer. The custom-made trampoline he's bouncing on will soon head across the border to Kentucky. The manager says the current CUSMA agreement is working well, and there's a lot riding on its renewal.
2: There's always stress in business, and there's definitely stress with USMCA.
3: Shaheen hopes a deal is leapt on upon expiry, but he says the company will pivot if it has to. At Crazy Ape Extreme Equipment, Jillian Massey, 980, CJME.
0: CJME News Time is 8:04. The federal NDP want potential floor crossers to have a tougher time switching parties in the future. The NDP's Don Davies just introduced a bill. If it's passed, it would require floor crossers in the House of Commons to first face voters. The bill says no MP would be allowed to cross the floor without first sitting as an independent and then contesting and winning a seat under the new party banner. The acting attorney general in the U.S. says the administration is not moving forward now with President Donald Trump's so-called weaponization fund. The nearly $1.8 billion Department of Justice fund would use taxpayer dollars to pay out some of Trump's supporters, possibly including rioters who stormed the U.S. Capitol. Tim Hortons is shutting down its credit card program after launching it 3 years ago. That will happen by October 1st. Chain says cards will still work after that date, but will be managed by Neo Financial, and transactions will no longer earn Tim's rewards points. The relaunched Zellers is being expanded. The new owners will head to Ontario near Toronto later this month, and then another discount storefront next month in Windsor. Like the Edmonton location that marked the brand's relaunch last year, the stores will be stocked with clothes, home goods, luggage, and seasonal items. The Ontario Zellers stores will also introduce snack foods and toys. As we reflect on performances at the Queen City X from the past few years,

0: Queen City X says Tuesday of next week, it will announce who will perform at this summer's show. And it's another winner of 100 grand from someone who bought a ticket in Regina in last night's Lotto Max draw. They got 6 of 7 numbers on the extra. The latest local news is as close as your phone. 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CJME Market Watch. The markets are open. Looney's trading at 72.08 cents U.S. Oil is up $1.16 to $94.92 U.S. a barrel. TSX is down 203 points at 34,965. And the Dow Jones, it's down 256 points at 51,050. 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
1: CJME weather now for CUPE. 30,000 members delivering the public services we count on to keep the community safe and strong. We've had a little light rain in Regina, and more will likely come as well. We'll see the odd bit of sunshine mixed in today, too. Looks like a shower or even a thunderstorm possible late afternoon or early evening. 60% chance and possibly some light showers overnight, too, as it drops to 8. But yeah, our high today, 19. A little better tomorrow, although it starts pretty cloudy and there will be sunny breaks in the afternoon. The high will be 21 Thursday. Friday, a lot better. Sunny and 27 degrees to start your weekend. It's 13 in Saskatoon, Swift Current, and Weyburn. Estevan is 14, so is Yorkton. Moose Jaw now. Pretty cloudy at 14 degrees. And here in Regina, we've had some light rain. It's cloudy. Southeast wind at 15, still 11 degrees. Now CJME Sports with Kevin.
0: It's a Game 1 win for the Vegas Golden Knights in the Stanley Cup Final, edging the Carolina Hurricanes 5-4 last night. Vegas coach John Tortorella says defense was hit or miss for both teams.
2: You just never know what's going to happen. And I've said it all through the playoffs. It's a find-a-way league. We found a way tonight.
0: The NBA Finals get going tonight with the Spurs and Knicks facing off in San Antonio for Game 1. The 2026 CFL season starts tomorrow night. This morning, the Green Zone's Jamie Nine Locker react to the top players list that just came out.
3: CFL Top 50, well, the Grey Cup champions are well represented. 12 members from the 2025 Grey Cup Championship Saskatchewan Roughriders are on the top 50.
4: Three of them are wearing different colors, but yes, still, we're going to count them as our own.
3: Well, right? Yeah, Malik Carney, CJ Revis, and AJ Allen were all riders, so that's where they're at. Trevor Harris, the top-ranked rider at number 8, but no surprise, Nathan Rourke's number 1. Bo's 2. I was surprised Brady Oliveira fell from 1 last year to 7 this year.
4: Yeah. I'm glad Trevor Harris showed well.
0: The Regina Red Sox fell at home to the Saskatoon Berries last night in the Western Canadian Baseball League. Final score 11-10 for the Berries. Today on the Green Zone, our football analyst, TSN's Dave Naylor, breaks down the East and West ahead of the new CFL season. Tune into the show from 2 to 6 this afternoon on 980 CJME. I'm Kevin Martell.
1: Thank you, Kevin. Now, Murray Wood in the Wood File.
5: A recent survey on vaccine hesitancy in Canada would make for some interesting Venn diagrams. The overlap would show that the less educated one is, the more inclined they are to vote conservative, and whether they live in Alberta would make them more likely to have concerns about vaccines. I'm just repeating what the survey said. Conversely, it found the more educated you are, the less time you spend consuming far right-wing content online, the more likely you are to accept that vaccines are safe and effective. This is just one of the ways we're seeing misinformation and disinformation on social media have a negative effect. An article in the New York Times this week shows preventable diseases surging in the U.S. as vaccinations fall. A lot of people don't understand that social media posts may not be true. Most influencers just talk about stories created by actual reporters and amplify opinions, which too often are just not factual. I'm Murray Wood.
1: CJME weather for Paladin Canada, global uranium producer focused on new opportunities in northern Saskatchewan. Paladin Canada, producing uranium and powering progress. Light rain in Regina and the return of some sunshine perhaps this afternoon off and on. Mix of sun and cloud. There's still a 60% chance of more showers later, even a thunderstorm. Our high today, 19. The low tonight, 8. And tomorrow, heavy on the cloud in the morning. Some sunny breaks in the afternoon at 21. A lot more sun on Friday at 27. Right now in Moose Jaw, cloudy and 14 degrees. Here in Regina, Mostly cloudy with light showers. Southeast wind at 15, 11 degrees now.
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0: Yeah, some medical news. A couple generic versions of Ozempic are hitting Canadian pharmacies right about now, although availability seems to be somewhat varied across the country at this time. The drugs have skyrocketed in popularity, specifically for people struggling to shed weight, but till now have been super expensive. Ozempic pens can cost hundreds of dollars, and these drugs have been famous for their effects on weight loss and assisting those with diabetes, but they're growing in popularity because of all the other treatments they can be used for. Dr. Daniel Drucker, a clinician, scientist who develops treatments for diabetes, obesity, and intestinal disorders, is a professor of medicine in Toronto. He said taking these drugs can help various health conditions. He said he's learned that over the last years, these medicines reduce heart disease, kidney disease, liver disease, even arthritis, dementia. Weight loss doesn't seem to be their only story. And with these generics coming on board now more widely, let's break it down. What does it mean for us here in Saskatchewan, the access, the cost, and demand? Michael Fougere is with the Pharmacy Association of Saskatchewan, the CEO. Michael, welcome. Have these generics started to arrive?
1: Oh, yes. There are two. There's Apotex and the Dr. Reddy are the two, I guess we'll say, generic examples here, but they're not particularly interchangeable. So a person who wants to switch to the generics or these new drugs has to go back to their physician or nurse practitioner to get a new prescription.
0: And are they genuinely that much cheaper? Because Wegovy or Ozempic pens, they can come in anywhere between, what, $300 to $400 a month?
1: Yeah, it will be cheaper, but it also depends upon the medication coverage by the individual. So they may have a plan that covers some of this. It may not. That becomes a cost to the consumer. The only drug that's on the formulary that's covered by the ministry is, of course, is Ozempic, but the other ones are not yet. So when an individual goes to their pharmacy or goes to the doctor to get a new prescription for either Apotex or Dr. Reddy, they should see and check with respect to their own personal medication coverage if they're covered or not.
0: You've got to have a great drug plan or a letter from your doctor that has kind of assisted you, I think, because not a lot of drug plans are covering even Ozempic or Wegovy to begin with, are they?
1: Well, some are not. So it is on the formulary, the drug plan medication formulary. That does determine the price as well.
0: Well, what do you think these generics are going to come in at?
1: I don't know, because it's frankly right now the only one that we are aware of. Apotex is intermittently available. As far as we talk to, which is McKesson, is the main one. Dr. Ray is not available until August. So there are supply issues, as you might expect, on a new medication coming to the market. Lots of demand for both. Apotex is available, but it is intermittent only.
0: Well, these drugs are actually proving to be more than just for diabetes and weight loss, aren't they? There's countless articles coming out about good for your heart or even dementia. There's been studies showing that they can slow cognitive decline.
1: I've heard about that as well. I'm certainly aware of the it decreases blood sugars, obviously. That's the main portion of this one, but also reduces weight. And heart protection as well. No question about that. And both Ozempic and the other medications perform exactly the same way.
0: So more will come out in Canada that are of generic brand, and that'll only make the price go down further, wouldn't it?
1: Well, it certainly would, because it's supply-demand, right? If there's more supply to meet that demand, the price will go down. But it becomes complicated, again, when you look at, you know, with a price, and then what will it be covered by your own health plan as well. And that still is being looked at, and those companies, like Blue Cross as one example, would be one, or Green Shield would be another example, whether or not they decide to take that up in terms of covering some of the cost of that as well.
0: Michael Fougere, thank you for your time.
1: Anytime. Thanks, Greg.
0: 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You can hear it more than once. So, yeah, light rain in Regina right now, and will the sun reappear? Not very often today. Perhaps a little this afternoon. Still a risk of showers or thunderstorms later tonight, too, as it drops to 8 degrees. And then tomorrow, starting cloudy before a little sun in the afternoon, 21. Looks like Friday's going to be a better start to the weekend. Sunshine and 27 degrees then. A 14 in Moose Jaw, raining in Regina, wind from the southeast at 15, now 11 degrees.
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0: The Queen City Pride Festival is back June 5th through 13th all over Regina, celebrating Regina's gender and sexually diverse communities. Featuring a collection of events that highlight the community's cultures, histories, achievements, and challenges still faced today.
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0: Love this song. One of the most influential artists of the 70s, Peter Frampton. He was the Taylor Swift of his time, and they've made a documentary about his rise to fame with Frampton Comes Alive. The doc is set to debut this week in New York.
1: Frampton Comes Alive.
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6: You don't realize what the onslaught is like until you're number one in the world.
7: After the success of Frampton Comes Alive, it was a difficult thing to deal with.
6: Drinking too much, too many drugs.
8: And then a car accident.
6: Broke just about every bone in my body.
0: Yeah, this Peter Frampton documentary is going to debut at the Tribeca Film Festival tomorrow night in New York. And that is going to be on streaming service. They haven't said which one yet, probably in a couple of weeks from now, but that's one I'd be curious to check out. If you're curious who the 2026 CFL season will crown the next Grey Cup champ, well, that quest begins tomorrow night, right? With game one. It's week one. Ticats welcoming the Alouettes. Last night, TSN was doing its best to hype up the CFL with the top 50 players list. And number one, well, this guy.
9: The 2025 Most Outstanding Player Award goes to BC Lions' Nathan Rourke.
10: The remarkable Rourke strikes again. A 70-yard scamper all the way to the end zone.
0: Number one, yeah, for the second straight year, a Canadian taking the top spot. Last year was Brady Oliveira, and he was, of course, MOP. Rourke broke the Canadian single-season passing record. And he's all set to, probably deliver another fantastic season. He received 25 first-place votes. Davis Alexander, 2, and Trevor Harris got 1. Incidentally, in the top 10, Trevor Harris was number 8. You know, over the last few weeks, the Saskatchewan government has launched this survey asking you whether you support restrictions on youth access to social media. You should have gotten a postcard by now. I've not yet got mine. Maybe they're still in the mail, but Australia has been doing this already. About 6 months now, they're into their ban on social media for anyone under 16. YouTube, TikTok, Snapchat, Facebook, Instagram, all required to keep underage users off the products or face severe fines. And Tom Oliver was on the Evan Bray Show yesterday. He's a university professor there in Australia and explained the aim there was to give kids a childhood with less anxiety from social media. Now, kids on TikTok and YouTube could still see some content, still can there in Australia, but it's severely cut back from what even our kids see here in Canada. So is this working there?
11: If the long-term aim is to increase the well-being and health of young people, in the first few months, we won't be able to say definitively whether we've achieved that or not. We can agree that 4.7 million accounts of some capacity have been removed. But when we look at that in a more granular level, some of those were accounts that might not have been doing much. You know, I think more realistically, it might be closer to 1 to 2 million that were actually young people's accounts. But one of the biggest challenges and one of the problems so far is that anecdotally, at least, it appears that a large number of young people will still have had access to a range of social media accounts that should have been covered by this ban. And indeed, a few months into the ban, the office responsible for making this work effectively has issued a number of platforms with notices saying, it doesn't look like you're doing enough to make this work. We want more evidence from you about exactly how you're implementing the ban. And indeed, we want to know what you're going to do to make it work better. Mm. So the onus is very much on the platforms to make this work, not on families, not on kids, which I think is appropriate. Right. But I do think trying to tell them what to do and how to do it is a tricky thing to do when the legislation's a bit fuzzy.
0: All right. So that's Australia's take. It's been 6 months there. They've been doing this. Messaging apps like WhatsApp and Roblox have been left out of the ban due to legal wranglings, I guess, but kids are using them as a bit of a workaround. So the professor just thinks, though, that if he could recommend anything for our province is have a wider conversation about welcoming younger kids into the conversation and what they feel and what they would recommend as well, not just, you know, what mom and dad think or a government thinks. So perhaps a wider conversation, and maybe it will lead to something good. But right now, it's still kind of fuzzy in Australia. CJME News Time is 8:27.
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0: CJME weather for Paladin Canada, global uranium producer focused on new opportunities in northern Saskatchewan. Paladin Canada producing uranium and powering progress. We are getting some light showers in downtown Regina. They'll be off and on today. A little sun maybe popping up this aft, 19 the high, but still a 60% chance of more showers or thunderstorms later, even overnight as it drops to 8. And then tomorrow by the afternoon, 21 under a mix of sun and cloud. Right now, 14 in Moose Jaw. 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It's now 11 degrees in Regina with light rain.
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16: CJME News time is 8:30. Good morning, I'm Kevin Martell. Going home, more forced out because of a wildfire can now return. Violence grows up north. How Mounties respond.
17: This is extremely concerning, especially considering the small local population.
16: And keeping an eye on CUSMA, how that trade deal impacts businesses here.
18: There's definitely stress with USMCA and the CUSMA negotiations, but that's just part of business.
16: Right now in Regina, light rain, 11 degrees. We have a new development when it comes to wildfire evacuees this morning. More are going home. It's an exciting day for some evacuees forced out of their homes due to the Kayford wildfire northeast of Saskatoon near the Manitoba border. 980 CJME's Abby Zivering has the breaking development for us in the newsroom this morning.
19: Homebound, Kevin. That's where evacuees from Red Earth Cree Nation are headed today now that the wildfire is no longer considered a threat to the community. Everyone had to leave Shoal Lake on Saturday, but now the chief and council says anyone who drove themselves out can go home whenever they choose. Meanwhile, charter buses are scheduled to leave Regina, Saskatoon, and Prince Albert after breakfast this morning, which should be sometime after 11.
16: Thank you, Abby. Our Abby Severing. CJME News Time is 8:31. There's a new model of officer rotation that's coming to RCMP detachments in the province's northeast as one way of addressing a growing crime problem. We're learning this information on the heels of a shooting in Pelican Narrows. Police are still looking into that after a woman died and a man was seriously hurt. 980 CJME's Libby Gray breaks down how Mounties are responding to a part of the province seeing escalating crime.
20: Pilot project will see Mounties rotate out of Saskatoon to the northeast with a central location in Pelican Narrows. They'll also cover Deschambeau Lake, Sandy Bay, and Creighton. Chief Superintendent Murray Chamberlain says it will take even more to deal with a growing violence problem there and in many other communities.
17: Addictions, mental health issues, those are big picture issues that require a combined response from a number of agencies, not just policing.
20: In just the Pelican Narrows detachment area, violent crime is up almost 50% over the past 10 years. In Saskatoon, Libby Gray, 980 CJME.
16: Charges haven't yet been laid in Monday's shooting, but we do know one suspect is in custody. As well, this afternoon at 1, we'll hear from the leadership of Peter Ballantyne Cree Nation, which Pelican Narrows is a part of. Well, America's trade representative just announced new tariffs he hopes to bring in on many U.S. allies, including Canada. The rep just came out with a statement early today. The Trump administration is proposing tariffs of 10% or more for dozens of major trading partners, including Canada and Mexico. The Americans allege a failure by countries to enforce a ban on forced labor imports. All this comes as Canada-U.S. Trade Minister Dominic LeBlanc was just in Washington meeting with that very same trade rep. Canada and Mexico both want to renew CUSMA for another 16 years. LeBlanc says he had a positive meeting with his American counterpart, but he says this trip has not been without some turbulence.
21: We've all been in contexts where there's turbulence. You don't take your seatbelt off and run up and down the aisle and kick in the cockpit door. You remain focused on the work that you need to do.
16: A Saskatchewan-based trampoline company is hoping CUSMA negotiations and a renewed deal are, well, jumped on quickly. The current deal expires July 1st, and Crazy Ape Extreme Equipment says the agreement has helped protect it, as we hear this morning from 980 CJME's Jillian Massey.
22: Stuff going to California here is a long-standing attraction.
20: California, Illinois, and Kentucky are all places Luke Shaheen says have orders in for trampolines. The manager of Crazy Ape Extreme Equipment says the United States is their biggest buyer.
22: We're optimistic. No matter what, things are going to move forward. It's how we need to move forward.
20: Shaheen says there's a lot riding on this deal renewal, especially with challenging extra measures the Trump administration has put in at the border. At Crazy Ape Extreme Equipment, Jillian Massey, 980, CJME.
16: And there's a new proposed bill in Ottawa that would deal with floor crossers. The NDP's Don Davies just introduced it. The bill says no MP would be allowed to cross the floor without first sitting as an independent and then contesting and winning a seat under the new party banner. The latest local news is as close as your phone. 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
16: CJME Market Watch. The markets are open. The loonie's trading at 72.11 cents U.S. Oil's up $1.11 to $94.87 U.S. a barrel. TSX is down 157 points at 35,012. And the Dow Jones is down 352 points at 50,955. CJME News Time is 8:35. CJME weather, clouds and rain today. There's a 60% chance of more rain with a risk of a thunderstorm for the afternoon, high of 19. Similar tonight with a low of 9. Tomorrow, mainly cloudy and 21. Right now across Saskatchewan, Saskatoon's at 13, Swiftcurrent 12, Weyburn, Estevan, Yorkton all at 14. In Moose Jaw, mostly cloudy and 14. And in Regina, some light rain, southeast wind at 14, and it's 11 degrees. 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I'm Kevin Martell. 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

0: Just reading the text line, I see a text from Pat saying, is the Prime Minister going to Weyburn? He's talking about making Canada an energy superpower. That seems like a good place to start. No, I don't think the Prime Minister is scheduled to be here today, but I did just see Premier Mo walk through. In fact, we've got a number of politicians from the province here. I just had Chris Beaudry on. Minister Jeremy Harrison is here. Minister Ken Sheveldayoff, Minister Lori Carr, former MLA Dustin Duncan just walked through, and this show hasn't even got going yet. We fire up, I think, opening ceremonies at 10 o'clock this morning. It's 2 days in length. The Saskatchewan Oil and Gas Show, proud to be broadcasting live all morning long today. We've got lots of great guests. Coming up next, though, a guest not related to this show, but a guest that might frustrate you with what he's got to say. He says it's time to reform the number of voting seats that there are for certain parts of Canada. The problem is, his proposal, good for Alberta, but not for Saskatchewan. That's coming up next here on 980 CJME and 650 CKOM.
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10: CJME News time is 9 o'clock. Good morning, I'm Kevin Martell. Encouraging news for more wildfire evacuees. Canada could be hit with new tariffs right as they discuss a renewed CUSMA.
11: This trip has not been without some turbulence.
10: And there's a new proposed bill dealing with floor crossers in Ottawa. Right now in Regina, misty rain and 11. It is a positive development this morning for hundreds out of their homes because of a wildfire. More evacuees are now able to head home today in our province. 980 CJME's Abby Zibberink is tracking this story in the newsroom, has the update for us.
12: Yeah, Kevin, so evacuees from Red Earth Cree Nation are allowed to go home today. Buses are set to leave Regina, Saskatoon, and Prince Albert after breakfast this morning, which should be sometime after 11. But anyone who drove themselves to where they're evacuated is allowed to go home whenever they're ready. In a social media post, the chief and council says the wildfire is no longer considered a threat to their community.
10: Thank you, Abby R. Abby Zivering. Well, this morning, as far as we've been told, there still aren't any charges laid in that deadly shooting in Pelican Narrows. We learned that incident left a woman dead and a man seriously hurt. It was just the latest incident during a violent time for that northern community. This morning, 980 CJME's Libby Gray tells us how Mounties are responding.
13: RCMP Chief Superintendent Murray Chamberlain says in the Pelican Narrows area, violent crime has jumped by nearly half over the past decade. He says that can't be fixed overnight.
14: This is extremely concerning, especially considering the small local population. But the numbers don't tell the full story. We have been actively meeting and working with the community to identify long-term solutions.
13: Since 2024, Mounties have covered 880 relief shifts to help deal with staff shortages. And under a new model, officers will be rotated in and out from Saskatoon, centralized in Pelican Narrows, and covering three other communities. In Saskatoon, Libby Gray, 980 CJME.
10: Pelican Narrows is part of the Peter Ballantyne Cree Nation, and we'll hear from its leadership this afternoon at 1. The Trump administration is now proposing more tariffs on dozens of major trading partners, including Canada. It follows a probe into imported goods allegedly made with forced labor. The report, released just this morning by the U.S. Trade Representative, says Canada, Mexico, Taiwan, and the U.K. would face 10% tariffs for allegedly failing to enforce a forced labor import ban. Canada U.S. Trade Minister Dominic LeBlanc was just meeting with that U.S. Trade Representative in Washington. LeBlanc calls it a positive meeting. He sent a letter yesterday to his American and Mexican counterparts recommending a renewal of the Canada-U.S.-Mexico agreement on trade.
15: I think it's in the economic interest of North America to commit to that trilateral framework for another 16 years.
10: Mexico also wants 16 years.

0: USMCA has helped shield Canada and Mexico from the worst effects of the Trump administration's tariffs. Through the ups and downs, a trampoline company based in this province hopes to see a CUSMA deal reached. Crazy Ape Extreme Equipment is hoping no delays spring forward when the agreement expires July 1st. 980 CJME's Jillian Massey as the latest from the warehouse.
1: This blue one here is going to Rockford, Illinois for a trampoline park.
2: Luke Shaheen says the United States is Crazy Ape Extreme Equipment's biggest customer. The custom-made trampoline he's bouncing on will soon head across the border to Kentucky. The manager says the current CUSMA agreement is working well, and there's a lot riding on its renewal.
1: There's always stress in business, and there's definitely stress with USMCA.
2: Shaheen hopes a deal is leapt on upon expiry, but he says the company will pivot if it has to. At Crazy Ape Extreme Equipment, Jillian Massey, 980 CJME.
0: Well, the federal NDP want potential floor crossers to have a tougher time switching parties in the future. The NDP's Don Davies just introduced a bill. If it's passed, it would require floor crossers in the House of Commons to first face voters. The bill says no MP would be allowed to cross the floor without first sitting as an independent and then contesting and winning a seat under the new party banner. The acting attorney general in the U.S. says the administration is not moving forward now with President Donald Trump's so-called weaponization fund. The nearly $1.8 billion Department of Justice fund would use taxpayer dollars to pay out some of Trump's supporters, possibly including rioters who stormed the U.S. Capitol. Tim Hortons is shutting down its credit card program after launching it 3 years ago. That will happen by October 1st. The chain says cards will still work after that date, but will be managed by Neo Financial, and transactions will no longer earn Tim's rewards points. The relaunched Zellers is being expanded. The new owners will head to Ontario near Toronto later this month, and then another discount storefront next month in Windsor. Like the Edmonton location that marked the brand's relaunch last year, the stores will be stocked with clothes, home goods, luggage, and seasonal items. The Ontario Zellers stores will also introduce snack foods and toys. The latest local news is as close as your phone. 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CJME weather, clouds and rain today. There's a 60% chance of more rain. Thunderstorm risk for the afternoon, a high of 19 today. Similar tonight, just with a low of 9. Tomorrow, mainly cloudy and 21. And then Friday, flipping back over to sunshine, with a high of 27. Right now, across Saskatchewan, Saskatoon right now is 14, Swift Current 13, Weyburn 16, Estevan 15, Yorkton 17. In Moose Jaw right now, cloudy and 14. And in Regina, misty rain, southeast wind at 13 and 12 degrees. 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I'm Kevin Martell. 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

0: Welcome back to the show. Evan Bray today broadcasting live on the Weyburn Exhibition Grounds. It is the 2026 Saskatchewan Oil and Gas Show, a show that happens in our province every other year. So we last held the show in 2024, back now in 2026. And there, the Minister of Education just walked through. We've got a lot of different people down here today for the kickoff of the show. Official start of the show, actually closer to 10 o'clock, but you've got all of the exhibitors rolling in right now, getting their booth set up. I was just chatting with Alan Doherty. He and his wife own the Orpheum Theater in Estevan, and it just shows you the scope of which, the reach that this oil and gas show has. It's not just about those in the oil and gas industry. It's literally the communities in this south part of the province that rely so heavily on that. So we will be broadcasting live all day, and of course throughout the show we'll bring a few different guests on to talk about the industry. Brian Zinchuk scheduled for his regular monthly check-in today as well. That's coming up at 10 o'clock this morning. Okay, I want to talk about something. I saw this article the other day that I said to myself, okay, we need to get this on the show. I will give you a warning right now. If you are a Saskatchewan person that likes to follow politics, particularly federal politics, you might be upset by some of the things that we're going to talk about here in this next segment. Because according to a new report that I've got in front of me, there are a number of imbalances in representation with the House of Commons. A recent study from the Aristotle Foundation for Public Policy outlines that provinces like Ontario, Alberta, and British Columbia are underrepresented in Parliament, while some smaller provinces, you see where I'm going with this, have potentially more seats than they would under a strict representation by population model. So this report, again, it's the Aristotle Foundation for Public Policy, report proposes returning to a 350-seat House of Commons, redistributing the seats to better reflect population changes across Canada. Joining me to discuss the findings is Mark Mielke, who is co-author of the study, founder and president of the Aristotle Foundation for Public Policy, and former director of the Canadian Taxpayers Federation. Very happy to have Mark Mielke joining me by phone. Mark, thanks for taking the call.
1: Evan, thanks for having me on. And yes, hopefully the listeners don't shoot you or me. We're just delivering the data.
0: I was going to say, don't shoot the messenger. That's right. What prompted this study, Mark?
1: Well, in part because, you know, as you know, there's angst out west, whether it's Saskatchewan, Alberta, British Columbia, you know, to some degree Manitoba, about Confederation. In fact, there's a full-blown separatist movement, as you know, and a quasi-separatist question on the ballot this fall in Alberta. So, wanted to look at representation in the House of Commons, you know, and we also looked at the Senate, but that's almost unreformable, as we point out in the study, but wanted to do the numbers and say, look, there's a number of ways to try and address that imbalance in Parliament, whether it's the Senate or the House of Commons. But in the House of Commons, I mean, you could expand the thing to, you know, 700 seats from its current 343 seats, you know, or you could shrink the thing and redistribute ridings. So what we kind of looked at was, okay, let's see if we can keep provinces where they are in terms of their share of the population and then the share of the House of Commons. And that led to a number of an extra seven seats from what we have now, 350 seats. And then you kind of crunch the numbers and voila, you get some interesting results, to say the least.
0: So can you talk about the theory that you used in kind of what this distribution of seats would look like versus what is used to determine the seats now?
1: Sure. Well, every 10 years we do add seats to the House of Commons, and then basically provinces that are somewhat, you know, underrepresented get extra seats, although it's never brought close to each other. So, for example, you know, Prince Edward Island is the most overrepresented in the House of Commons with, you know, only 44,000 people per riding. Newfoundland is at 77,000. And Saskatchewan is above both of those, but nonetheless at 89,000 as of last year. So there's vast differences. But Quebec, Ontario, BC, let's take Alberta, province next door, 134,000 people per seat. And BC and Ontario, follow pretty closely on Alberta's numbers. So there's a vast difference between the number of people per riding. Now, around the world, we looked at other English democracies, other Anglosphere countries, so the United Kingdom, Australia, New Zealand. Very quickly, the United Kingdom, they redistribute. They don't add seats for the most part to their House of Commons. And they actually took away a whole bunch of seats from Wales back in 2024, 9 seats. And they added them to England. They took a couple away from Scotland. This is what they do. It seems brutal, but the argument, quite frankly, is, look, why should a vote in, with respect, Prince Edward Island, lovely island that it is, be worth potentially 3 times that of someone in Alberta, or, you know, double that of Saskatchewan, to use that comparison.
0: Right, right. So is this a problem that is being talked about, I guess, is my question mark. Is this something that some provinces have been bringing up as a form of, this is reform that's needed to correct the problem?
1: Well, not that I've heard recently, but one of the reasons we wrote this study is I do expect potentially that the constitution gets cracked open again. Constitutional talks may start depending on where Quebec separatism goes in the next year, where Alberta separatism goes. And by the way, we're pro-Canada here at the Aristotle Foundation. We started this place to renew Canada. So we're trying to toss out facts here and just say, you know, at least start with the data, start with the facts, and then go from there. But obviously it's a political hot potato. I mean, what federal politician is going to tell 7 provinces, you know, under these reforms, you would lose seats? I mean, that's probably a death wish. But if we get into protracted constitutional negotiations, at some point, we have to kind of tell the truth about representation. Now, look, one way to solve all this, I would say this to all the provinces, including Saskatchewan. I mean, remember the shift that happened down in the United States for those who love history. I mean, the northeastern United States used to be the population hub, right, since the founding of the United States, probably to, what, 100 or 50 years ago. Then there was dramatic growth in the west and the south. And that's what led to a completely changed dynamic in that country. Even in Canada, I mean, the West, if you include all of the 4 Western provinces that now exist, they were, of course, just the Northwest Territories for the most part in 1867 mm-hmm. and after. But if you look at the growth, I mean, the West now is 32% of the population, compared to 2% in Confederation. So, there's been a dynamic change in favor of the West, but I would encourage Saskatchewan and any other province that, you know, doesn't like this proposal, right, okay, make your province even more attractive than it is, make sure housing costs, you know, stay low in the case of Saskatchewan vis-a-vis other provinces, really think hard about how you can turn a province into a dynamo. BC is going in the wrong direction. Saskatchewan is going in the right direction. Get your corporate and personal taxes even lower. Attract investment, so on and so forth. That's a bit of a medium to long-term strategy. But, I mean, that's exactly what's happened in Alberta, despite, you know, some bad policy here on occasion. And to a degree in British Columbia, though they've reversed. So that's, I think, for people who don't like what they're seeing here and want to shoot messengers like you or me, especially me, perhaps, for saying some provinces are overrepresented. Right, okay, so the way to get around that is to really make sure your province is so attractive that the population zooms up vis-a-vis other provinces. I mean, again, the other remedy to this is, sure, let's just keep everyone where they are, every province where it is, and have 700 seats in the House of Commons. But I think that's probably less palatable than adding a few extra seats and redistributing the rest.
0: It definitely gets expensive if you're looking at doing that, and I think that comes at a time when people are asking for less bureaucracy and ways in right. which we can handle excess spending. We're chatting today with Mark Melke, co-author of the study that we are talking, proposing returning to a 350-seat House of Commons, redistributing seats to better reflect population changes across Canada. You know, I'm curious to know, when we think about, you mentioned, you know, maybe this helps cool the Alberta separation talk, but if we're talking about Western alienation and we're talking about what we need to do to ensure that we are being heard by Eastern Canada, particularly Ottawa, does this get us there? Because what it essentially does is gives 2 provinces a couple more seats, but takes away from Saskatchewan and Manitoba.
1: Well, it does, but again, that's the honest math. So in a democracy, I don't think we can say, look, you know, there's some what divine reason why any province or any riding, really. I mean, we can look at this province by province, which is probably what obviously irritates people, because people think of their province as my province. But another way to look at this is, just should any riding in the country really have massive, you know, like a low population vis-a-vis some other riding. And I find that hard to justify on a democratic basis. I mean, and again, other Anglosphere countries like the United Kingdom, the Australians and New Zealanders, you know, hew much more closely. In the case of Australia, you really can't depart from another riding by more than 5%. We're way over that mark. I would say this as well. We did poll on this earlier in the year in February. Leger did a poll for us, and we asked all Canadians whether they thought riding should be roughly equal in terms of population, and the results were surprising, even in overrepresented provinces like Quebec or Saskatchewan. And Saskatchewanites, is that the right term? 62% said they favored this notion that MPs should represent roughly the same number of people. Strongly or somewhat favored that position, whereas only 20% of people in Saskatchewan said, no, we don't favor that notion. So even in Saskatchewan, and even in Quebec, I think Quebec, the numbers were in the mid-50s, British Columbians were the most in favor of this question. I think over 70%, as I recall, 72% said, we do think MPs should represent roughly the same number of people. So even the polls indicate that people think that we should have roughly the same number of people per riding. So that's just the data, and I think mm-hmm. it's hard to justify vastly unequal ridings. I mean, you can play with that a little bit in terms of, you know, the territories or even provinces. And one remedy to this is to say, look, here's the number of ridings you're entitled to as a province, and then you can redistribute them as you want. Australia does this somewhat, where you can play with the riding internally in a state and say, okay, we recognize there's vast territories, so that territory over there will have a slightly less people than, say, some seat in Sydney. But so that's one way to also just give provinces a little more flexibility. But again, this would assume some redesigning of how we get to a House of Commons and how we get to seats and the number per seats.
0: Mark Mielke is my guest, founder, president of the Aristotle Foundation for Public Policy. Saskatchewanians, actually. I think that's how we refer to ourselves. Saskatchewanians. Is there a sweet spot, Mark? Is there a number? Like, when you say that the surveys show that the majority of people in our province, for example, think that there should be equal representation for MPs, what is the sweet spot? We have the swing of everything from one MP speaking for 134,000 people in Alberta to one in PEI speaking for 44,000. Is there a number that works?
1: Well, I don't know that there's a number that works. Again, it's going to change annually based on population growth and where people are moving, right? So in the past year, you know, people have been leaving British Columbia. And Quebec has certainly been overrepresented forever. So, again, I think the question for the public is, if we get into constitutional negotiations one day, because the Senate really almost can't be changed because of a 2014 court decision, Supreme Court of Canada decision, we're kind of stuck with the only true representation in terms of votes, you know, obviously, is the House of Commons. So I don't know there's a perfect number. It's going to change every year. The question is really, do we want ridings that are closer to each other in terms of population size? That's kind of the fundamental question. And I find it hard to present any other position as really democratically legitimate.
0: Can people find your study online, Mark?
1: Absolutely. So aristotlefoundation.org, you'll see it up there.
0: Good stuff. This has been a great chat. I appreciate you not only doing the work on this, but being willing to join us on the program. Thanks for your time.
1: Anytime, Evan. Enjoy the conference there.
0: You betcha. Mark Mielke, the co-author of this study. He is the founder and president of the Aristotle Foundation for Public Policy. You might know him as well, former director of the Canadian Taxpayers Federation. And you can find this study at aristotlefoundation.org. We'll take a break. We'll be back live from the Weyburn Oil and Gas Show here on 980 CJME and 650 CKOM.
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0: 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We'll talk about the impact on the industry with the war in Iran, meet some of the biggest leaders in the province, and talk about what energy production for the next decade looks like.
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0: Welcome back to the show, and thanks again to Mark Melke, who is the founder, president of the Aristotle Foundation for Public Policy, for joining us. They have this new report. I actually first saw it in the National Post, and it caught my eye because it reimagines what the House of Commons would look like. It actually moves, bumps up the number of seats to a 350-seat House, but it tries to correct the imbalances that have long been seen in the provinces of Ontario, Alberta, and BC. Basically, those provinces are underrepresented, which means that the politicians from those areas, the MPs that are elected, they represent the largest amount of Canadians. So, for example, every MP in Alberta represents approximately 134,000 Canadians, whereas the MPs in Prince Edward Island, each one represents 44,000. That's a big 90,000 people difference. So it's a big difference. The study is called, it's 2026, not 1867, a 21st century review of population and representation in the House of Commons. And again, I realize there are people will be not jumping up and down about this if you're from Saskatchewan, because it proposes Saskatchewan would lose three seats to balance this out property. Ontario, in this proposal, and this is, of course, just, it's put out there, food for thought. You want to fix the imbalance. You want to level up so that every politician speaks for approximately the same number of Canadians. This is what you would have to do. Ontario would have to gain 12 seats. British Columbia would have to gain 5 seats. Alberta would gain 4. Saskatchewan goes down 3. Manitoba goes down 1. And then Quebec and all of the Atlantic provinces would give up 2 seats apiece. So there would be a change in the number of seats if this were to go forward. Does this solve the problem? Cal in Oxbow says no. He said, I understand the math. It makes sense, but it doesn't change alienation at all. The West, especially Alberta and Saskatchewan, will continue to be controlled by the population in the East. And I would say, generally speaking, the text line has a number of people who feel that way. Change to the Senate seems to be a push that more people would like to see, although I'm not sure if everyone that is asking for change in the Senate is asking for an elected Senate or just wanting a Senate that is more representative, is less political. Renee in Swift Current, the huge problem associated with equality and population for constituencies is the subsequent inadequate support for regional concerns. In a nation such as ours, an overwhelming urban population centered in at least, at best, 5 or 6 major cities, rural and remote areas can't help but be neglected or ruled contrary to their wishes and values. Perhaps the abandoned notion of a Triple E Senate might have answered this difficulty. I saw someone else talking about the notion of the Triple E Senate on there as well. Sean in Weyburn. I'm okay with the readjust seats based on population, but I want to see a Triple E Senate elected, equal, and effective. One of the great things about it is each province has the same number of senators, which balances out the overrepresentation in the House of Commons by region. Good conversation on this, for sure. Thank you to everyone that texts in to join the conversation. Again, if you want to check it out, you can go to aristotlefoundation.org to see that entire report. Live at the Saskatchewan Oil and Gas Show and the Weyburn Exhibition Grounds, we'll be back with more about the show and the industry with Dan Cugnet next here on 650 CKOM and 980 CJME.
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3: 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Good morning, I'm Kevin Martell. Watch for any lingering slowdowns if you're driving northbound on Louvain between Regina Ave and 13th after a crash. Evacuees from Red Earth Cree Nation are allowed to go back home today, and so they'll be leaving from Regina, Saskatoon, and Prince Albert later on this morning. In a social media post, the chief and council say the wildfires no longer consider a threat to their community. New tariffs could hit us. The U.S. is proposing even more on its major trading partners, including Canada. This could amount to another 10% for allegedly failing to enforce a forced labor import ban. One federal NDP MP just introduced a proposed bill which says no MP would be allowed to cross the floor without first sitting as an independent and then contesting and winning a seat under the new party banner. And Tim Hortons is shutting down its credit card program by October 1st. CJME weather, clouds and rain today. There's a 60% chance of more rain with a risk of a thunderstorm for the afternoon. A high today of 19, similar tonight with a low of 9. Tomorrow, mainly cloudy and 21, and then Friday flipping back over to sunshine with a high of 27. Right now in Regina, clouds with misty rain, southeast wind at 13, that's 12 degrees. CJME News Time is 9:31. I'm Kevin Martell.
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0: Welcome back to the show. Thanks again, Dan Cugnet, for stopping by. Always appreciate the chats with Dan. The reason I asked him the question that I did right at the end of that interview is I feel like Dan always provides such a great balanced understanding that, I mean, oil and gas, whether you like it or not, and there are some that are saying, you know, we have to completely get away from oil and gas is not going anywhere. Dan, who works in the industry, obviously, also understands that oil and gas, we can't make more of it. But what we can do is supplement it with solar and with wind. And so I always appreciate how positively he talks about all forms of energy production. Someone who is in the industry, he's a leader in the industry. That balanced approach, that is, to me, foundational in moving forward in terms of not only electricity generation in our province, but our exports as well, which, of course, we know goes a long way to helping fund the economy of our province. So, Dan, thank you very much for stopping by. Brian Zinchuk, pipelineonline.ca. That's where we go next here on 980 CJME and 650 CKOM.
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5: CJME News Time is 10 o'clock. Good morning, I'm Kevin Martell. Even more tariffs could be coming for Canada. Going home, more forced out because of a wildfire, can now return, and violence grows up north. Mounties respond. Right now in Regina, clouds with misty rain. 12 degrees. We begin with a possible new tariff about to hit Canada. America's trade representative just announced new tariffs this morning. He hopes to bring in on many U.S. allies, including us. Now, the rep just came out with a statement earlier today. The Trump administration is proposing tariffs of 10% or more for dozens of major trading partners. Canada, Mexico, both included in that. It follows an investigation that found some of these countries are not doing enough to enforce bans on forced labor. Now, Prime Minister Mark Carney will soon introduce legislation on forced labor in supply chains. He says his government supports the overall objective of combating forced labor, and the new legislation is expected here in the coming weeks. All this comes as the U.S. Canada Trade Minister Dominic LeBlanc was just in Washington meeting with the U.S. Trade Representative. LeBlanc says he had a positive meeting, but he says this trip has not been without some turbulence.
6: We've all been in contexts where there's turbulence. You don't take your seatbelt off and run up and down the aisle and kick in the cockpit door. You remain focused on the work that you need to do.
5: Canada and Mexico both want to renew CUSMA for another 16 years. There is a new development when it comes to wildfire evacuees. More are going home in this province. It is an exciting day for some evacuees from Red Earth Cree Nation forced out of their homes due to the Kayford wildfire northeast of Saskatoon near the Manitoba border. Next hour, charter buses are scheduled to leave Regina as well, Saskatoon and Prince Albert. Leadership there says the wildfire is no longer considered a threat to the community. Anyone who drove themselves out can now go home whenever they choose. Charges haven't been laid yet in that deadly shooting from Pelican Narrows, but we do know one suspect is in custody. Police are still looking into it all after a woman died and a man was seriously hurt this past Monday. As well, this afternoon at 1, we'll hear from the leadership of the Peter Ballantyne Cree Nation on security and safety issues, perhaps what the Mounties are doing as well. Pelican Narrows is a part of Peter Ballantyne Cree Nation. A new report says, as Canada grapples with economic challenges, including Indigenous peoples, and new projects will be a net benefit. The report by Deloitte Canada explores how sovereign Indigenous economic partnerships are among Canada's most under-leveraged growth opportunities. Deloitte says Indigenous communities already play a big role in natural resource-based sectors, from fishing and forestry to oil and gas. The report says barriers like geographic isolation remain. It might not be too easy to get the generic brands of Ozempic here in Saskatchewan yet. Saskatchewan Pharmacy Association's Michael Fougere says the generic versions work the same to manage things like diabetes and weight. He tells the Greg Morgan Morning Show Apotex is only available intermittently right now, and the Dr. Reddy version won't be available until August.
7: There are supply issues, as you might expect, on a new medication coming to the market. Lots of demand for both.
5: Fougere says Ozempic is still the only version covered by the ministry right now, and so he says people should check their personal medication coverage first before switching to cheaper generics. There is a new proposed bill in Ottawa that would deal with floor crossers. The NDP's Don Davies just introduced it. The bill says no MP would be allowed to cross the floor without first sitting as an independent and then contesting and winning a seat under the new party banner. Davies says Prime Minister Mark Carney's move in recent months to secure a majority government through floor crossings was undemocratic.
8: It's elementary that in a

0: democracy, elections are the foundational opportunity for voters to express their democratic choice.
1: Inflatable play structures, bouncy castles, are getting renewed attention when it comes to their safety. It comes after a strong wind tossed one of these into the air, killing a three-year-old girl in Montreal. About 10 other kids were hurt when the bouncy castle and tent were blown off the ground at a park. The owner of one inflatable structure rental company in Quebec says she doesn't install or operate bouncy castles when forecasts call for wind speeds topping 38 kilometers per hour. Grammy Award-winning R&B singer Peebo Bryson just died. He's the voice behind the Oscar-winning songs from Disney, Beauty and the Beast, as well, A Whole New World from the movie Aladdin. Bryson's family says the beloved artist died at the age of 75 last night, days after suffering a stroke. And it's a golden buzzer performance. Riders legend Al Ford, his daughter's acro group out of Edmonton, just performed on America's Got Talent last night. The crowd erupted into cheers when dogs came out, leaping over and on the dancer. Show host Terry Crews ran off the stage to press this golden buzzer.
2: I have never, ever seen anything like this in my life.
1: Means her group skips a bunch of elimination rounds, getting them closer to the $1 million prize. 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CJME weather, clouds and rain today. 60% chance of more rain. Thunderstorm risk for the afternoon, high of 19. Similar tonight with a low of 9. Tomorrow, mainly cloudy and 21. Right now across the province, Saskatoon, it's at 14 degrees right now, Swift Current 13, Weyburn 15, Estevan 17, Yorkton 16, in Moose Jaw, mostly cloudy and 15, and in Regina, some light drizzle, southeast wind at 12, 13 degrees. 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I'm Kevin Martell. 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

0: Welcome back to the show, Evan Bray. Good to have you here on a Wednesday morning, one that finds us broadcasting live in Weyburn. We're on the Weyburn Exhibition Grounds in the Whitecap Resources Center, Tom Zandi Sports Arena. This is the location, whether it's outside in the parking lot or inside here in the exhibit hall, you have got the 2026 Saskatchewan Oil and Gas Show. It is well underway. They officially opened up here in the last hour, and it's already full of people from all parts of the province, from all different industries here to talk oil and gas. And it just so happens it's falling on the first Wednesday of the month, which is when Brian Zinchuk pops by to visit us. Brian, the editor and owner of PipelineOnline.ca. Brian, let's talk pipelines for a second here, because it feels like in the last month, this has been a hot topic again. Another step in that MOU between Ottawa and Alberta, which feels like we're closer to that becoming a reality.
1: The pressure's on, because if Alberta doesn't get its pipeline, there's a very real consideration that those people talking separation might just do it.
0: I mean, I don't feel like it's going to happen, the separation thing. I've talked about this on the show. I mean, don't get me wrong. It's not a small fringe. It's a number, right? It's a significant number. But at the same time, do you think if we could snap our fingers and have a shovel in the ground for that pipeline today, would it make a difference for some of the people that are crying for separation?
1: Absolutely. If you want to nip this separation thing in the bud, you get that pipeline built and get it built now. CBC actually had an exclusive story earlier this week, believe it or not, about the different routes under consideration. It kind of opened my eyes a little bit. So I took a look at those. And one goes straight from Fort McMurray over to the very northwest coast. Like, some of these, you can actually see Alaska from the possible site. Like,
0: yeah,
1: you can throw a rock and hit Alaska.
0: Right.
1: So one of them is Stewart, which is right on the Alaska border. Another one is really close to where the Sea La Sim LNG is going to be built, which, again, is like 3 miles from the Alaska border, maybe 10 miles, something like that. And the problem is that this northern route, it seems to have, you know, being favored possibly because there's First Nations that are not in opposition the same way the Wet'suwet'en was to Coastal GasLink. Okay, so they may go to a much northern route, you know, totally greenfield route to do this, to go to potential ports that do not exist. I mean, I looked these locations up on Google Earth, and one of them, Google Earth didn't even know where it was. I had to kind of look at it. It's literally, you know, mountain, ocean, and nothing there. You know, and some of these supposed communities are smaller than Lemberg.
0: That makes me wonder is it worth trying to, I mean, is it a better path to take the one where you've got a proven route, but you might have to negotiate with some First Nations to get that pipeline to move?
1: Well, that's the thing, is that the place you really want to go is Prince Rupert.
0: Prince Rupert, right.
1: Okay? You know, LNG Canada is at Kitimat. Prince Rupert is along the same route, but a little bit further. But Prince Rupert is a world-class harbor. It's deep because the mountains go at a steep angle right into the water, which means you can bring in super tankers, not Aframax, which are like half the size of a super tanker or less. In Vancouver, we can't even fully load an Aframax because the harbor is too shallow. So the idea of building a fourth possible route, which would be to twin TMX again, so it'd be a third pipeline in that route, you know, to a harbor that isn't optimal, is stupid. You build it to Prince Rupert, you build it where you can bring in the big tankers, that's the plan, and everything else is not a good idea.
0: So if this pipeline gets built, and I'm feeling more and more confident like it is going to happen, it won't flow Saskatchewan oil, am I right?
1: You'll never see a drop of Saskatchewan oil in that.
0: But that doesn't mean it's not good for our province.
1: Right, because what that means is that oil that is currently going down the Enbridge main line, some of that may or will end up going to the coast. What that does, that will then free up capacity in the Enbridge mainline for Saskatchewan oil. So if Minister Beaudry is successful in increasing that production,
0: right,
1: if 150,000 barrels that is currently going on Enbridge ends up going to the west coast, that means we have room for his extra 150,000 barrels.
0: Which is good for Saskatchewan, for our exports, for our economy.
1: Well,
0: all of that.
1: If we build up that production, if we don't have pipeline export, then we'll have to do 2 unit trains per day. Yeah. Because you're looking at about 70,000 barrels per unit train. So those are your two options.
0: Brian Zinchuk is my guest, the owner and editor of PipelineOnline.ca. I've had a number of guests on all sides of the issue of the cost of coal refurbishment. The province is saying it's $2.6 billion. The NDP says that they were leaked the document that shows it's $26 billion. I'm still not convinced it's an actual comparison of the actual cost of refurbishment, or it takes all costs.
1: It's not. So I actually did an apples-to-apples comparison, because the NDP are talking about going to natural gas instead. Well, you're going to burn something. Until we have nuclear, you're either going to burn natural gas or you're going to burn coal. And depending on what the price of natural gas is, and I use the prices from 2022, the NDP costs could be between $22 to $28 billion. Right in the league, what they're saying, what the Saskatchewan Party thing is. The difference is that all that gas cost, which would be in excess of $10 billion for natural gas, it all goes to Alberta, which means all your upstream, you're going to spend that money no matter what.
0: Yeah.
1: So you're spending on...
0: you're either paying them for their...
1: For their stuff.
0: Natural gas.
1: So Alberta hospitals will get built with Alberta royalties, and Alberta riggers are going to work. And whereas if we do it in Saskatchewan, and I plan on doing a video on this in the next few weeks, I'm going to show the upstream of coal. And that is, I'm going to walk down my street and point out all my neighbors that work in the coal industry. I'm going to go to Southern Bolt. I'm going to go to Wiltech. I'm going to go to Skylift and maybe Kendall's and all the other different companies that daily supply the coal industry at the power plants and at the mines, where all that money that's being spent on the coal stays in Saskatchewan. Some does go to Westmoreland for corporate profits, but most of that money spent in Saskatchewan.
0: Very quickly, I know we've talked about this on the show before, but why can't we produce all of that natural gas here?
1: Well, because the gas we have is... low pressure, low depth, and not much of it. So we've drilled 5 gas wells in the last 10 years, and starting at midnight this morning, Alberta drilled that by 4 a.m. So 10 years versus 4 hours.
0: Okay. We're going to continue on. Brian Zinchuk is sticking around till the top of the hour. By the way, we're bringing in another guest just before the end of our show or our hour with Brian. We're bringing in a professional rodeo announcer who's actually from just down the way. Yellowgrass, Saskatchewan is the home of Robert Schmidt. So I want to bring him on, but I want to keep Brian here with me as we have a chat with him. But Brian and I will return in just a moment, and we will continue our broadcast live from the Saskatchewan Oil and Gas Show here. 980 CJME, 650 CKOM.
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3: CJME News Time is 10:30. Good morning, I'm Kevin Martell. Canada could be hit with new tariffs from the U.S. America's proposing 10% on us after an investigation found a number of countries are allegedly not doing enough to enforce bans on forced labor. In the coming weeks, the Prime Minister says his government will introduce legislation on forced labor in supply chains. Soon, busloads of wildfire evacuees in Regina, Saskatoon, and PA will be able to head back home for Red Earth Cree Nation. Leadership says the fire is no longer considered a threat to the community. This afternoon at 1, we'll hear from the leadership of the Peter Ballantyne Cree Nation on security and safety issues. Pelican Narrows is a part of that Cree Nation, and it follows a deadly shooting there. New generic versions of Ozempic are available, but the head of the Saskatchewan Pharmacy Association says Apotex is only available intermittently right now, and the Dr. Reddy version won't be available until August. And it's another winner of $100,000 for somebody who bought a ticket in Regina from last night's Lotto Max draw. They got 6 of 7 numbers on the extra. CJME weather, clouds and rain today. There's a 60% chance of some more rain with a storm risk for the afternoon, high of 19. Similar tonight with a low of 9. Tomorrow, mainly cloudy and 21. Right now in Regina, some misty rain. Southeast wind at 12 and 13 degrees. CJME News Time is 10:31. I'm Kevin Martell. And now the Real Ag Minute with Sean Haney.
4: Canada's top trade representatives are in Washington this week, making a high-stakes push to jumpstart stalled continental trade talks. Trade Minister Dominic LeBlanc and Chief Negotiator Janice Claret are meeting with U.S. Trade Representative Jamieson Greer as Ottawa tries to break the ice before the critical July 1st decision deadline. Formal trilateral talks remain suspended, as Washington has already used a divide-and-conquer strategy by opening isolated reviews with Mexico. The U.S. is aggressively pushing for Mexico heavy automotive concessions, demanding an 82% North American content rule and a 50% U.S.-specific content threshold. While manufacturing faces massive protectionist headwinds, Western Canada's energy, fertilizer, and grain remain largely insulated. Prime Minister Mark Carney's recent pitch for Fortress North America aligns directly with Washington's desire to block Chinese supply chains. In this transactional environment, our resources aren't just commodities, they are Canada's ultimate bargaining chips. I'm Sean Haney.
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5: Nothing states confidence in a marketplace better than people willing to lay down some cash and actually build things. And it goes beyond just showing confidence. It also shows that things are actually happening in an area. And that's why when the new data on building permits is released, that some people pay attention. The building permits are by the value of the project, and this reflects confidence in a marketplace and that things are actually happening. Now, in March of this year, the total value of building permits issued in Saskatchewan was about 30% higher than last March. So in March, the total value of building permits was up 30% from last year to this year. And once again, nothing states confidence in a marketplace better than people willing to lay down some cash and actually build things. We've got a lot more confidence and a lot more happening. I'm Eric Anderson from CIMSA.
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1: CJME News Time is 11 o'clock. I'm Kevin Martell. New weather alerts just pop up, including for Regina. Canada could be hit with new tariffs, but it's not a surprise to the PM. Plus, encouraging news for more wildfire evacuees. Right now in Regina, mostly cloudy and 14. Just in this hour, Environment Canada is out with a new widespread special weather statement covering Regina, Moosomin, Saskatoon as well, up through north of Battleford. It's because conditions are right for funnel clouds to develop. The unstable air mass is expected to stick around until tonight. This morning, we're getting a new response from the Prime Minister, with America proposing new tariffs on dozens of its major trading partners, including Canada. Prime Minister Mark Carney says his government will soon introduce legislation on forced labor in supply chains. Now, it comes after the Trump administration proposed a 10% additional tariff on Canada and other countries the U.S. says aren't doing enough to enforce bans on forced labor. Carney says his government was not blindsided by this proposal.
2: This is not a surprise. It's something that the U.S. has been planning for a few months.
1: Carney adds Canada supports the U.S. goal of stopping forced labor. Happening now, more wildfire evacuees are taking off on charter buses heading back home. Those from Red Earth Cree Nation are leaving Regina, Saskatoon, and Prince Albert. Anyone from there who took their own car can go home whenever they're ready. In a social media post, the chief and council say the wildfire is no longer considered a threat to their community. This morning, as far as we've been told, there still aren't any charges laid in that deadly shooting in Pelican Narrows, even though there is one suspect in custody. We learned that incident left a woman dead and a man seriously hurt. Pelican Narrows is part of the Peter Ballantyne Cree Nation, and we'll hear from its leadership this afternoon at 1. A notice says they'll speak to the need for more public safety resources and coordinated action with police. New drugs are available to manage diabetes and weight loss, but getting your hands on them may take some time.
3: Both Ozempic and the other medications perform exactly the same way.
1: Saskatchewan Pharmacy Association's Michael Foucher says as new medications come to the market, there are supply issues and a high demand for both Apotex and Dr. Reddy. But he tells the Greg Morgan Morning Show the generics aren't interchangeable with Ozempic.
3: A person who wants to switch to the generics or these new drugs has to go back to their physician or nurse practitioner to get a new prescription.
1: While Fougere says the generic brands will be cheaper, Ozempic is the only version covered by the province right now, so he says it's best to check with your personal medication coverage before making the switch. If you're planning a summer vacation west, Parks Canada says part of a popular hiking trail in Banff National Park remains off limits almost a full year after a deadly rock fall. An area around Bow Glacier Falls remains closed for geotechnical assessment. Parks Canada hasn't heard of anyone violating the closure, but if they do, they could be arrested or fined as much as $25,000. The affected area has been closed since last June. It's when a rockfall killed two and hurt five others. Parks Canada says nothing could have prevented or predicted the slide. A BC nonprofit that supports people with spinal injuries is now forced to cancel a raffle for a pair of World Cup tickets. It's after accusations from FIFA. Lawyers for soccer's governing body accused the nonprofit of trademark infringement and ticket rule violations. Spinal Cord Injury BC Executive Director Chris McBride says the raffling off of tickets for the game in Vancouver was meant to be a fun way to raise money.
4: We were a little surprised. We understood that we were in violation of their policies. I mean, there's no real complaint there from us. We're just disappointed that this small little enterprise the opportunity was being denied to us.
1: A statement from FIFA says tickets can't be used for any advertising, promotional, or competition purposes, including raffles, sweepstakes, or similar activities without its prior written consent. Right now in France, it's being called the Dig of the Century. A team of archaeologists is digging underneath Paris's Notre Dame Cathedral in search of Roman artifacts dating back 2,000 years. Hundreds of items are found so far, including a 4th century coin. Shards of medieval pottery are also unearthed. Well, tears of joy erupt on one of the biggest stages on TV, and they have some Saskatchewan roots. Rider legend Al Ford's daughter owns an acro studio in Edmonton, and she choreographed

0: choreographed a routine for America's Got Talent, and they just got the golden buzzer last night on the show. The routine had dogs running over, under, and on the acro dancers. Judge Howie Mandel kept saying it was amazing.
1: I've never seen an act like that. I've been doing this for 17 years. And Canadian! And they're from Edmonton. My wife just showed up. I just said, you missed the best act of the season.
0: The dancers and dogs skip a bunch of elimination rounds because they got that golden buzzer, getting them closer to the million-dollar prize. The latest local news is as close as your phone. 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CJME weather, as you heard, there is a special weather statement for Regina. Possibility of funnel clouds, and rain today. There's a 60% chance of more rain with a thunderstorm risk for the afternoon. High of 19. Similar tonight with a low of 9. Tomorrow, mainly cloudy and 21. Right now, across the province, Saskatoon right now, it's at 15. South Kern, 13. Weyburn, 15. Estevan, 17. Yorkton, 18. In Moose Jaw, some light rain and 15. And in Regina, mostly cloudy. West wind at 13 and 15 degrees. CJME News Time is 11:06. I'm Kevin Martell. 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
2: 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Paladin Canada, producing uranium, powering progress.
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0: Just having a chat here with a couple of people that just got to the show, and they said, boy, parking is it's challenging out there. So it's basically a good indication to you if you are planning on coming to the show and you know there's others that are coming as well. Carpooling, not a bad idea, because it's full show. Well underway here in Weyburn, the Saskatchewan Oil and Gas Show. We're broadcasting live from the show, and parking is at a premium out there right now. So carpool if you can. It'll save you a little bit of headache when you get here. We've been talking about over the last little while. It was late last week that we heard for the first time the word recession being used. That's when you've got more than one quarter of downturn in the economy, the GDP is going down, and as a result you have two of those back to back. It is considered a recession. One of the things that we've talked about on the show, and we talked about it yesterday quite a bit, is the criticism, at least my criticism, that we haven't heard from the Prime Minister yet. This is something that the Prime Minister of Canada, who, by the way, has a background in finance, in economics, he should be first and foremost in front of this, talking to Canadians. Yesterday, we heard a very short snippet from him. They caught him just before he went into the chamber. This is what he had to say.
1: This government's been in the process of laying the foundations for a stronger, more resilient, more independent Canadian economy. That process is settling in during that time, as we make major investments, major changes. As we do all that, the data is going to be uneven. And, you know, we see some weakness, in part because of clear decisions by the government. So we have taken back control of immigration. That's meant the population growth has flattened. In fact, it's slowed, or it's been negative for the last two quarters. We have reined in government spending. So it had been growing close to 10%. It's growing less than 2% now. So that's also something that weighs on. There's some other choppiness in terms of how investment is happening. But we're also seeing at the same time the foundations coming into place, settling in for that stronger, more resilient economy.
0: So that is the first comments that we've heard from the Prime Minister. And even in that 1 minute, provided some context. I think there's obviously a lot more that can and needs to be said, but understanding that, yeah, there is some weakness right now, as he put it, in the way of the recession. What role has government played? Well, clearly it has played a role when you talk about changes to immigration, when you talk about reductions in spending. And I'm guessing the Liberal government would be able to, or would want to, talk about that in a way that they see this as a positive. All of this leading to, why has the Prime Minister not been out in front of this more? It's been something certainly we've heard from Pierre Poilievre and the Conservatives, but to yesterday and to just that short clip we heard, if anything, the Prime Minister has been dodging reporters' questions on this topic, which is a complete head-scratcher to me. But we will continue to follow this along and, of course, always appreciate you joining our conversation here. All right, we're going to take another break. When we come back, we'll meet another leader from the community. I'm looking forward to having the chat with Dale Manil coming up here in just a second. Broadcasting live from the Saskatchewan Oil and Gas Show, you're listening to 980 CJME and 650 CKOM.
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3: 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Good morning, I'm Kevin Martel. Justin, Regina, Moose Jaw, Saskatoon, and Yorkton are all just some of the areas now under special weather statements from Environment Canada. Conditions are right for the development of funnel clouds this afternoon. New tariffs could hit us. The U.S. is proposing even more on its major trading partners, including Canada. This could amount to another 10%. for allegedly failing to enforce a forced labor import ban, our prime minister says. This doesn't come as a total surprise. Evacuees from Red Earth Cree Nation are allowed to go home today. So they just left from Regina, Saskatoon, and Prince Albert by bus. In a social media post, the community says the wildfire is no longer considered a threat. One NDP MP just introduced a proposed bill which says no MP would be allowed to cross the floor without first sitting as an independent and then contesting and winning a seat under the new party banner. Check your Lotto Max ticket from last night because somebody who bought in Regina just won $100,000 on the extra. And Tim Hortons is shutting down its credit card program by October 1st. CJME weather, as you heard that special weather statement, possible funnel clouds is up. Clouds and rain today, a 60% chance of more rain. A storm risk for the afternoon, high of 19. Similar tonight with a low of 9. Tomorrow, mainly cloudy and 21. Right now in Regina, mostly cloudy. West wind at 13 and 15 degrees. CJME News Time is 11:31. I'm Kevin Martell.
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0: Welcome back to the show. Evan Bray, good to have you here. We are live in Weyburn on the exhibition grounds. This is the site of the 2026 Saskatchewan Oil and Gas Show. Every other year they host this show, so no show last year, but back this year. It's not only the who's who of the industry, but I'm impressed, actually, with the number of people. I just saw our friend Lisa from the Hospitals of Regina Foundation walking around. A lot of people are in this community for the show. By the way, we also had Larry Seaman just stop by, who is the owner of the KFC, where you have the all-you-can-eat KFC buffet. I mean, that's a beauty, right? And so we appreciate him stopping by. And Quick Dick McDick on stage tonight.
1: Oh, boy. We're going to have a good time.
0: We are going to have a good time.
1: Although you kind of got me jonesing a bit for some K-Fry now that you're talking about it, right?
0: Well, that buffet is a big draw in the community.
1: It's been cold sandwiches in the tractor for the last little while.
0: I was going to ask you, did you get your seating done? I was just watching your video the other day.
1: We're 100 acres shy of being done right now. We got rained out there last night. The guys were going to finish when I left. I'd leave at noon yesterday, so I'd come down for the buck last night here. And, we should finish up as soon as it dries
0: up. How was the buck last night?
1: It was so good.
0: Yeah.
1: They always do such a good job. The Outlaw Buckers and Oil Kings Bronc match is fantastic, but like great stock, and it's a really well organized event, and like the production value of it is really good too. I mean, like they're giving PBR run for their money. They got fireworks going, and it's awesome.
0: I feel like the vibe is good right now.
1: It's
0: at this
1: so
0: show.
1: Good.
0: Like you can feel some energy in the industry right now.
1: There's energy in the energy industry,
0: yeah.
1: Right? Yeah, but like there should be. Have you seen the price of oil right now? I mean, but like it's long overdue that the industry gets a little bit of recognition, and with everything that's going on. Your interview with Dan this morning was great, you know, when you guys were touching on the Strait of Hormuz and everything that's happening globally with energy.
0: Right.
1: It really makes people focus on local and what we do right here in Saskatchewan, you know, and like I worked oil and gas for 20 years in central and northern Alberta, and it's an amazing industry, just like agriculture. It's full of incredible...
0: There's a lot of synergies, isn't there?
1: Oh, there's so much,
0: the
1: right?
0: Resilience,
1: yeah.
0: The optimism, the hard work.
1: Innovation, technology, and you know, like being in the industry and helping each other out, it's amazing. Like, and that's why I think agriculture and oil and gas and forestry, they all collab so well with each other, because you usually got a guy that's farming that's hauling logs, or a guy that's farming that's operating wells.
0: Sure.
1: And it's amazing. And
0: we're almost out of time, but your show tonight, I feel like with the energy in the room and people wanting to have a good time, what are we in for?
1: I'm pumped. It's going to be a good time, and I've got some Weyburn specific stuff because
0: really?
1: I know the area.
0: Customized material.
1: Yeah, it's going to be fun. We're going to have a good time. Really looking forward to it here tonight.
0: Dick McDick, I appreciate you stopping
1: good
0: by.
1: To see you,
0: thanks
1: my friend.
0: So much. Yeah,
1: right on.
0: Appreciate you stopping by. Okay, we are going to continue our broadcast, of course, live today from the Saskatchewan Oil and Gas Show. Looking forward to the next conversation with Jeremy Evans, better known as the Grizzly Dude. He was the subject of an attack by a grizzly bear back in 2017, and now is on the speaking tour talking about inspiration and resilience and safety. And I look forward to what will be no doubt a chilling but inspirational conversation with him when we come back here on 980 CJME and 650 CKOM.
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0: afternoon and welcome back to the show. Evan Bray, good to have you here. It is a Wednesday, and it's a Wednesday that finds us in Weyburn, Saskatchewan. It's the 2026 Saskatchewan Oil and Gas Show. We've been broadcasting live here all morning long, and we've had a great day. It's been absolutely packed down here. I noticed it's cleared out a little bit here over the lunch hour because the Premier is speaking at the lunch that is set up here, but the trade show still going strong, both inside and outside. Well, speaking of this show, our next guest has a story that he will be telling tomorrow as the keynote speaker at the breakfast, and it's a story that's almost impossible to believe. In 2017, Jeremy Evans was scouting for sheep in Alberta's backcountry when unexpectedly he became aware that he was between a grizzly and her cub. Now, I'm not going to tell you too much. That's why we've got him joining us. But he is sharing a story that he shares now with audiences across North America as an author. He's a speaker. He's an advocate for mental health and PTSD recovery. And he has developed some products as well to help keep people safe. Tomorrow, I mentioned he's speaking at the safety stand-down breakfast at the Oil and Gas Show. But I'm very happy to say we've got him joining us live here today. Known as the Grizzly Dude, Jeremy Evans joins me. Jeremy, thanks so much for being here.
1: Yeah, thanks for the invite.
0: Great to have you. So can we just jump right into your story? Because this story is one that I think when many people hear it for the first time, almost can't believe it. Take us back to 2017.
1: So on August 24th, 2017, that morning I went out. I actually had a plan to go on a three-day sheep hunt. I think I had the perfect plan. I knew where my ram was. So my goal was to get in there the day before sheep season, to find my ram, put him to bed, harvest them the next morning, be out on day three, quick in and out trip.
0: And you'd done this before?
1: I hunted sheep for 17 years, okay. And up until this point, I wasn't sure what a legal ram looked like, so I finally found one. I knew he was legal, and I was on top of him pretty much every 3 days from beginning of April, now the end of August. So I was super excited. I just wanted to get out there. And on that morning, I left my truck about 2:30 in the morning, hopped my bicycle, made about a 12-kilometer trek into the bush to where I normally look for sheep. I come up over the last drainage and spotted some sheep across the hillside. I mean, I got pretty excited because, heck, I'm on a sheep hunt and there's sheep.
0: Mm-hmm.
1: I was working my way through the bush.
0: And you were by yourself, we should clarify.
1: Yeah, I was by myself. Okay. I just didn't want to wait for anybody to go with, and I just too excited. So anyways, I'm on the hillside looking for sheep or watching the sheep, make my way slowly through the trees. And I got to a little open spot on the hillside and spotted my ram across the way, and so I got really excited, and I was watching around with my binoculars, and I moved away, stood up to stretch, and I noticed this little brown fuzzy thing run in front of me. I mean, I knew exactly what it was. It was all cute and fuzzy, something you wanted to pet. And I got this overwhelming feeling that I was in the wrong spot at the right time, because where was Mama?
0: Mm.
1: I mean, she had to be close.
0: So it was a grizzly cub that you saw?
1: Yeah, it was a grizzly cub.
0: Yeah.
1: Just probably a little bit bigger than a small dog, like a 5-gallon bucket bouncing around.
0: Yeah.
1: It was pretty neat. I mean, it was only 5 to 10 feet away.
0: Wow. And so how long after that you spotted Mom?
1: It was probably half a second to a second later. I heard a branch break over my right shoulder. When I looked over my shoulder, there was Mama. She was already on a full charge and less than arm's reach away. I remember seeing out of the corner of my eye, her mouth slightly open. Her paw was reaching for me, and you can see her teeth. And, I mean, she was right there.
0: Wow. And so what happened next? I mean, obviously the attack, but do you remember the attack?
1: You know, I remember every second of the attack, the whole journey in, out. I remember everything in great detail. I mean, the first little bit was hand-to-hand combat with my backpack, beating her, smashing her in the face, trying to deter her from chewing on me, and she managed to get a hold of my right hand and crushed against the frame of the backpack. And after that, things got a little more violent. I started beating her over the head with my backpack, smashing her in the face, and then she kind of backed away, and we got separated by about 30 or so feet, and I tried to get my bear spray on my backpack, and she ended up turning around and came charging in at me a second time, and I figured, you know, I had 30 feet, I can outrun this bear.
0: Jeez.
1: I managed to make it about 60 or so feet away, jumped up in a tree, and well, she came up after me and pulled me out of the tree, and we wrestled around the ground for a few seconds, and the first thing she did was bite me in the left side of the face, and she removed the whole left side of my face in one bite. Her top two canine teeth caught me on either side of the left eye, and when she bit down, she totally removed the whole left side of my face in one bite. Then I said, you know, screw this playing dead. Like, this sucks getting chewed on. So
0: yeah,
1: I just rolled over and started punching her face, beating her up. She ended up taking off. I got up and thought everything was okay. I pulled my phone out, took a selfie, and realized that I needed a few stitches.
0: You just showed, was that what you just showed me, that selfie? Like, I actually, I'm still in shock, Jeremy. Like, you must have been on adrenaline, because you did you feel like you were as injured as that picture clearly shows?
1: No, I remember looking at the picture and thinking to myself, oh, it's not too bad. Heck, I can go over there and get that ram, or better yet, I can go have a little conversation with this bear and ask it, like,
0: oh,
1: what the heck?
0: Oh, my gosh. Like, it is. So what did you do? You are in a remote location. You're by yourself. You are seriously injured. Did you think you were going to live through that?
1: At that point, I was thinking I was doing all right. I was leaning against a rotten log and had my gun off my pack, loading up, just trying to figure out what to do. And about 10, 12 minutes passed by, and my whole body went numb. I heard the sound of ice breaking, and she had come back, and she now had me by the back of the skull.
0: She was back another time.
1: Came back for a third round, and she grabbed me by the back of the head, drug me back in about 10, 15 feet, and then peeled the rest of my face off with her paws and chewing on my head. And then I managed to inflict a little bit of pain on her. I grabbed her in a very sensitive area, and she let go and took off. Then after that, well, I fell down the mountainside, fell about 150, 200 feet down the mountainside, and then I gave up there. I tried to commit, I tried to end things, and then from there, I crawled out. I decided it was time, and I crawled out 12.8 kilometers to my truck, and from there managed to drive 22 kilometers to the first place for help.
0: Gosh.
1: The ambulance or STARS was unavailable, and the ambulance couldn't figure out where I was. And
0: right.
1: So then we got a private helicopter, flew me out to a town. This was happening in Alberta, west of Sundre. So they flew me from where I drove to Sundre, Alberta, which is about a 45-minute helicopter ride. And when I got to Sundre Hospital, they're like, well, nothing we can do for you. So they shipped me off to Foothills Hospital in Calgary. I got mauled approximately 9:36 a.m., and I took the picture of me missing my face and arrived at hospital shortly around 9 o'clock that night.
0: It is remarkable that you are alive today, and I know I'm not telling you something that you don't already know, but what is the reaction you get from people? Because now you speak about resilience, you speak about mental health and wellness, you have lots of things, and I want to get to that in a second, but what's the reaction you get from people? You've experienced something very few people in the world can say they've experienced.
1: I get a lot of surprising reactions. A lot of people that are appreciative of me actually standing up there in front of a group and share the emotional journey. Who knew that actually fighting the bear and crawling out 12.8 kilometers was the easiest part of my journey? Heck, I'd go out and do that again tomorrow, knowing the outcome. It's the mental health side after that that was the hardest part for me to recover from. And watching how you react to your family, and you know, my rock was, you know, my wife and kids, and they were my main reason why I'm here today. And I share my story just to let people know that it's all right. We all go through some hard times in life, but what's that one thing that gets you out of those hard times? What is your rock, your non-negotiable, that you would fight to the end for, and use that to help get all those difficult situations. Use that as your driver to keep pushing forward, no matter how impossible the path is.
0: Yeah.
1: I call that my rock, and that's one of the things I talk about. And I also talk about it's all right to ask for help. We all need help at some time, and it's okay to ask for help. It's okay to put yourself out there. That's a strength, not a weakness. And I mean, us tough guys, you know, we may go out every weekend and fight bears, but it doesn't mean we're mentally fit to look after a loved one. We need to get mentally fit first before sticking our hand out there, before looking after a family. And that's one of the biggest things that I realized. And that's why I share my message, to let people know that it's okay to ask for help. It's okay
0: We're chatting today with Jeremy Evans. It is just an incredible story, otherwise known as the Grizzly Dude, which has become your moniker. But you also, I mean, along with helping people through speaking and through being motivational and inspirational yourself, you've also developed a line of safety gear. Can you talk about, you're wearing some of it here today.
1: So I designed a bear spray holster. It goes on your thigh or on your chest, and it's designed to keep your bear spray handy. And the system is a one buckle on and off system for the chest, and it's a quick, easy three buckle system for your thigh. And I wanted to design something that was easy to use and it could fit anybody that walks in the door. I originally designed this 3-4 years ago for myself and to keep my family safe when we go out hiking. And it actually will fit a small child, say a three-year-old. Well, it fit my three-year-old at the time and all the way up to an NFL linebacker that tested for me. So the guy was 7'8". And I just wanted something that could keep people safe out there.
0: Mm-hmm.
1: And, yeah, come on down and check it out. We got a booth out back.
0: Yep.
1: Or you can go on grizzlydude.ca and follow the story along there. Or
0: It's quite a story. Jeremy Evans is my guest. A couple of things people on the text line are wanting to know. Number one, what happened to the grizzly? Was she ever located?
1: No, I didn't want anything to happen to her. She didn't do anything wrong. She was just being a bear, and I got between her and her cub, and I just needed to suck it up and move on.
0: Wow. I mean, even that. Do you still hunt is another question people want to know.
1: I still go out there in the bush. That's not something you don't need to needlessly abandon your passions life because of something like that. I'm back out there. I do it a lot differently now. I got a couple of rules. I got to carry my bear spray with me, accessible at all times, and bring somebody slower and tastier with me.
0: It's amazing to me, Jeremy. I mean, your attitude is inspirational. You are an inspirational guy. But like you say, I mean, I'm sure it's been a journey, and it's taken some work to get to the point that you are right now. What do you say for people that are listening who maybe haven't gone through a bear attack but are going through something right now, and they don't see the light at the end of the tunnel? I feel like you're an inspiration to say it's there.
1: It's there. Find your rock, your reason, your purpose to keep pushing for in those hard times. I mean, it could be as simple as your child saying, I love you in the morning. Just that memory, that sound, that's powerful. That will get you through some of those hard moments. Maybe it's a bracelet that your kids have made you, or maybe it's a passion that you have, or say you started a small business. It's that idea that you had originally started with. Those can be your rock. Those are some of the things that can help you push you through those hard times. And when you need help, ask for it. It's okay. Professional help is there, and let me tell you, it works.
0: You do this speaking full time. You're all over. Where in the world have you gone to share your story?
1: So I've been all across Canada, United States. I'm actually leaving for a tour on June 22nd to Singapore and UK.
0: Wow!
1: So I'm kind of excited about that. A couple weeks away. I'm very passionate about this, and I want to make sure I help everybody and show people that there is a path to get out. There is a path. You can feel better about it. You can get through the PTSD. You can work through the nightmares. There is a better place.
0: Jeremy, I really appreciate you being here. You are an inspirational fella. You're known as the Grizzly Dude, but you've got a lot to your story, and I give you credit for how you've made it into a real positive thing for people.
1: Well, thank you. How I got the name the Grizzly Dude was the first person to see me was a 9-year-old boy, and he didn't know my name. He called me the Grizzly Dude, and when the book came out in 2022, I created the logo, the Grizzly Dude, and the slogan, "You can bear it even when you think you can't," and it just stuck. When the book went out, it kind of went viral pretty quick.
0: Sure.
1: Did a few podcasts, now got me into speaking. I just figured I'd keep it because it's working.
0: Yeah, and you can buy the book. I was on your website. You can buy the book on the website, correct?
1: Yeah, any copy you buy off the website is a signed book. You can also come down to the show, and I have I'll be able to do a personalized copy right for you right on scene.
0: Grizzlydude.ca.
1: Grizzlydude.ca.
0: Good
1: or you can
0: stuff.
1: Follow me on Instagram at thegrizzlydude1.
0: Good stuff. This has been great. Jeremy Evans, I appreciate you coming by, giving us a chat. Good luck with your inspirational talk tomorrow morning at breakfast. I know you'll have the crowd riveted for sure.
1: Well, thank you very much, Evan.
0: Good stuff. We'll take our break. 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
3: It's Eaton Time with Belton Johnson for the Saskatchewan Cattle Association.
4: Hey there, in today's feature we'll discuss burnt ends. Remember that brisket we talked about last week? Well, there's two parts to a whole brisket. That's the flat and the point. Burnt ends are flavorful pieces of meat cut from the point half of a smoked brisket. Once you've taken the brisket out of the cooler after letting it rest, it's finally time to separate the point from the flat and cube that beautifully smoked brisket point and make some burnt ends. Cut the brisket point into 1 to 1.5 inch cubes. At this point, these little morsels are technically edible and ready to eat, but to bring out that true style burnt end experience, I normally add a bit more rub seasoning and coat with my favorite barbecue sauce. Once I've cubed, seasoned, and sauced my brisket point, it's time for the smoker again. Finish cooking the burnt ends in a pan uncovered for 1 to 2 hours or until the burnt ends have soaked up that sweet sauce and just about fallen apart. Guess what? It's eating time. I'm Belton Johnson. Join me Friday morning, 11 a.m. with Evan Bray for more tips from the Saskatchewan Cattle Association.
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0: I could tell you that Nicole and Brett, who are joining me here at the booth, were all still somewhat dumbfounded by the story that we just heard from Jeremy Evans, the grizzly dude, about the grizzly bear attack that he survived from 2017, showing us pictures on his phone of his face. He took a selfie of his face. That is, it is remarkable that this fella is alive today. Not only is he alive, but he is telling his story. He is a keynote speaker tomorrow morning at the breakfast here at the Saskatchewan Oil and Gas Show, telling his story of inspiration and resilience, talking about don't be afraid to ask for help, talking about the importance of mental health and wellness. Check out his website, grizzlydude.ca, to find out more details and, of course, to pick up some of his merchandise if you're interested as well. This is just getting going. The Oil and Gas Show going all day today. Quick Dick McDick on the stage tonight, all day tomorrow as well. Thank you so much for joining us, and we thank the show's organizers for hosting us down here. It's been a great chat. We are back in our studio for tomorrow morning, and the whole show starts up at 8:30. I hope you'll join us live on 980 CJME and 650 CKOM.
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20: It's 12:30. I'm Lisa Schick. Getting a handle on the wildfires.
21: That's all that we're really missing was a good rainfall.
20: Evacuees heading home.
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20: And keep an eye on the sky.
23: If they do touch down, they could toss around loose objects, cause minor damage.
20: In Saskatoon, it is mostly cloudy and 15 degrees. In Regina, partly sunny and 16. Well, we start off here with a bit of good news. Things appear to be turning the corner for fire crews up north. Our Jillian Massey has the latest from the Saskatchewan Public Safety Agency.
24: You can dig the ATV out of the shed again. The Public Safety Agency is lifting the provincial fire and ATV ban. Brian Chartrand with the agency says crews have been working hard. The missing piece of the puzzle was the rain.
21: This rain is very much appreciated, and yes, it's a very sign of relief, so we're all happy about it.
24: He says this cuts a bit of a break for fire crews who have worked tirelessly to douse the flames. In Regina, I'm Jillian Massey.
20: And with things getting better on those fires, that means evacuees can go home. More than 1,200 people from the Red Earth Cree Nation and Shoal Lake Cree Nation had to leave their homes because of the fire, but they're headed back now. Our Jacob Bamauer spoke to people lined up on the bus to ride home.
25: It's all smiles and laughter as evacuees get ready to head home.
26: Red Earth, I'm coming home.
25: Laurel Head is one of those who had to leave his home, and he says he spent the evacuation making sure the people around him were okay.
27: Crazy being with the membership and all, and doing a request
1: like food, snacks, water.
25: Now that the evacuation is over, Head says he's looking forward to things getting back to normal.
1: Back home and go golf and go back to work and go back to our ways.
25: In Regina, I'm Jacob Bamhauer.
20: Now, there is some weather to watch out for today. There's a special weather statement out for North Battleford, down through Saskatoon, Regina, and around to Moosomin, explaining that conditions are right for funnel clouds to develop today. Danielle Desjardins is with Environment Canada and says we'll likely see some rain and thunderstorms.
3: They may look scary, but they're typically very brief. The circulation rarely makes it to the surface. But if they do, could toss around some loose objects or pick up dust that cause very minor damage.
20: She says peak daytime heat is when we usually see these brief spin-ups, but the worry is expected to continue into the evening as well. We are expecting to hear from the leadership of the Peter Ballantyne Cree Nation in about a half an hour here about the shooting in Pelican Narrows this week. They're going to speak to the need for more public safety resources and coordinated action with police. It was only a few weeks ago that Chief Peter Beattie said the province and federal governments need to step up and help quell the violence. Well, violence against Indigenous women and girls continues to be a major problem in this country and this province. 7 years ago, the National Inquiry into Missing and Murdered Indigenous Women and Girls was released, and the provincial government says since then, it's put millions into programs aimed to prevent such violence, pointing to Clare's Law legislation and protections against cyberstalking and coercive control. When you hear farm, you probably think of fields of wheat or a barn full of cattle. But a new farm in Saskatoon is filled with solar panels. The city has officially opened its new solar farm along Circle Drive with Mayor Cynthia Block on hand to help flip the switch.
4: Building a stronger Saskatoon is not about any single investment. It's about making thoughtful choices.
20: Over the next three decades, the project is expected to cut electricity costs by about $300,000 a year. Well, if you need drugs like Ozempic to manage your diabetes or weight, it might not be quick. There are even supply issues with the new generics, according to Michael Fougere with the Saskatchewan Pharmacy Association. He says on the Greg Morgan Morning Show, the generics aren't interchangeable with Ozempic either.
5: A person who wants to switch to the generics or these new drugs has to go back to their physician or nurse practitioner to get a new prescription.
20: While Fougere says the generic brands will be cheaper, Ozempic is the only version covered by government right now. Well, soon, Canada is going to try to do more about forced labor in the supply chains that bring you your food and clothing. Prime Minister Mark Carney says his government will soon introduce legislation, and this comes after the Trump administration proposed a 10% additional tariff on Canada and other countries that it doesn't think are doing enough on the issue. It wasn't exactly a shock to Carney.
6: This is not a surprise. It's something that the U.S. has been planning for a few months.
20: Carney says Canada has been improving its regime on this over the years. A man who was holding 10 people hostage inside a California office building has been shot and killed by the FBI. The standoff was going for 15 hours yesterday and overnight, starting with a bomb threat at a bank building there. None of the hostages were hurt. One person is dead and dozens of others hurt after Iranian drones damaged a passenger terminal at Kuwait's main airport today. This is the latest in the back-and-forth attacks by Iran and U.S., testing a fragile ceasefire. The U.S. military said Iran also fired missiles at Kuwait, which fell apart en route, and that it downed drones targeting American forces. Well, it is a golden buzzer performance. Saskatchewan Rough Riders legend Al Ford's Daughters Acro Group out of Edmonton just performed on America's Got Talent last night. The crowd erupted into cheers when dogs came out, leaping over and onto the dancers. AGT host Terry Crews ran off the stage to press the golden buzzer.
7: I have never, ever seen anything like this in my life.
20: This means their group skips a bunch of elimination rounds, getting them closer to the $1 million prize. It is 12:37. I'm Lisa Schick. The latest local news is as close as your phone. 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Now, The Wood File with Murray Wood.
0: A recent survey on vaccine hesitancy in Canada would make for some interesting Venn diagrams. The overlap would show that the less educated one is, the more inclined they are to vote conservative, and whether they live in Alberta would make them more likely to have concerns about vaccines. I'm just repeating what the survey said. Conversely, it found the more educated you are, the less time you spend consuming far right-wing content online, the more likely you are to accept that vaccines are safe and effective. This is just one of the ways we're seeing misinformation and disinformation on social media have a negative effect. An article in the New York Times this week shows preventable diseases surging in the U.S. as vaccinations fall. A lot of people don't understand that social media posts may not be true. Most influencers just talk about stories created by actual reporters and amplify opinions, which too often are just not factual. I'm Murray Wood.
2: Good afternoon. You're listening to Saskatchewan Afternoon. I'm Justin Blackwell. It's time now to head into the Green Zone with a look at sports and an exciting start to the Stanley Cup Final.
8: Hurdle for Sis is back to Hurdle. Scores! It's Tomas Hurdle with the go-ahead goal.
2: And that would be the winner. Vegas taking game one last night over Carolina 5-4. The Golden Knights were down early in this game 2-0. Vegas coach John Tortorella liked his team's fight.
9: You just never know what's going to happen. And I've said it all through the playoffs. It's a find-a-way league. We found a way tonight.
2: Game two goes tomorrow. The NBA final gets going tonight. It is the San Antonio Spurs and New York Knicks, a rematch of the 1999 final, which the Spurs won. The Knicks, though, are riding an 11-game win streak. Over to some local baseball, a slugfest last night in the Western Canadian Baseball League. The Regina Red Sox fell at home to the Saskatoon Berries 11-10. Nash Nichols with the grand slam in the win. And the Blue Jays dropped the opener of a three-game series with the league-leading Atlanta Braves falling 4-3 last night. They'll play again tonight. Patrick Corbin will get the start in that one. On to the second tennis major of the season. A tough loss for Canada's Felix Auger-Aliassime. That was in the quarters at the French Open. He won the first set to the this morning against Flavio Caboli and then dropped the next three. And coming soon to a university near you, flag football. Yeah, they'll try it out as a pilot sport in the 2027-28 season. A pilot sport is reevaluated after 5 years to figure out if it deserves full-time status. And flag football is big around the world. It even makes its Olympic debut in L.A. in 2028. Don't forget, you can catch the Green Zone with Jamie Locker from 2 until 6. Turning to weather, as you've been hearing, we have that special weather statement. Could see some funnel clouds later on this afternoon for Saskatoon and central Saskatchewan. Cloud, good chance for showers, a 60% chance, risk of a thunderstorm, high of 19. Same conditions tonight, a low of 9. And then mainly cloudy tomorrow, high of 21. Could also be a bit on the hazy side. For Regina and southern Saskatchewan, a cloud, good chance for showers, risk of a thunderstorm, high of 19. Same conditions tonight, a low of 9. And then we have some cloud again tomorrow and a high of 21. Right now in Saskatoon, some cloud, a wind out of the north at 21, 15 degrees. Cloud in Regina, a wind out of the west at 17 and 16 degrees. 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

0: It's 12:44 on this Wednesday, June the 3rd, a cloudy day across much of the province. A bit on the cooler side for this time of year, a few degrees below normal. And with the conditions that we are seeing right now, Environment Canada has a widespread special weather statements covering a good chunk of central and southern Saskatchewan, covering North Battleford through Saskatoon, Regina, and Mooseman. Conditions are right for funnel clouds later on. Cold core funnel clouds, as they're being called. Environment Canada's Danielle Desjardins explains.
1: These types of funnel clouds occur very briefly, and when thunderstorms are just beginning to develop, the atmosphere is just unstable enough that as thunderstorms initiate, you could get a funnel cloud forming. It's not the same as the classic supercell thunderstorms that produce violent tornadoes. So that's the difference.
0: And that unstable air mass is expected to stick around until sometime tonight. So we'll keep an eye on the conditions for you this afternoon. A bit of precipitation is just what the doctor ordered. That provincial fire ban has now been lifted. Right now, there are 12 active wildfires. 3 are not contained. Another positive this afternoon. 1,300 wildfire evacuees are allowed to head home to the Red Earth and Shoal Lake Cree Nations. They were forced to leave because of the Cayford fire east of Nipawin. The community says it is no longer a threat. And we are hearing from evacuees heading home, and we'll be hearing more from them throughout the afternoon. Also today, we're getting a new response from the Prime Minister, with America proposing new tariffs on dozens of its major trading partners, including Canada. Prime Minister Mark Carney says his government will soon introduce legislation on forced labor in supply chains.
2: We have been preparing ways to reinforce the regime that we have. We made some changes earlier this year on things that candidly were not as effective, so there's ways we can change things legislatively. We'll be proposing that to the House in the coming weeks before the House rises.
0: Now, Carney adds Canada supports the U.S. goal of stopping forced labor. And it was tears of joy erupting on one of the biggest stages on TV, and there are some Saskatchewan roots, as you've been hearing. Rider legend Al Ford's daughter owns an acro studio in Edmonton, and she choreographed a routine for America's Got Talent. And they did pretty well. They got the golden buzzer from host Terry Crews last night. The routine had dogs running over, under, and on the acro dancers. And one of the judges, fellow Canadian Howie Mandel, kept saying it was amazing.
3: I've never seen an act like that. I've been doing this for 17 years. And Canadian. And they're from Edmonton. My wife just showed up. I just said, you missed the best act of the season.
0: So the dancers and dogs skip a bunch of elimination rounds, getting them closer to that $1 million prize. It's 12:48. It's time now for the Saskatchewan Afternoon Business Report. Here's Aaron McNutt.
4: We're getting an update on a high school program that helps grade 10 through 12 students get real-world experience in the oil and gas industry. Over the last two school years, 37 students have taken advantage of the work placements offered through the Saskatchewan Distance Learning Center. SASC DLC has several other programs, including agriculture, construction, and tourism. And ahead of the CFL season kicking off tomorrow, Lotteries and Gaming Saskatchewan is out with a reminder. Don't get scammed by fake betting ads on social media. It says the only legal platform in the province for sports bets is PlayNow.com. Taking a look at the markets this hour, the TSX falling 224 points to 34,945. The Dow tumbling 411 points to 50,895. The loonie down slightly to 71.97 cents U.S., while oil is up $2.64. to $96.40 U.S. a barrel. With the Saskatchewan Afternoon Business Report, I'm Aaron McNutt.
0: Coming up,
5: we do have more than one scene that we are processing with the assistance of our forensic identification services, and we'll be up in the community for a while taking care of that.
0: The latest information on that deadly shooting in Pelican Narrows. 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Now the Mills Minute with Provincial News Director Sarah Mills.
6: This is one I have little sympathy for. Whichever way a future civil case may go, a video of a police arrest in Toronto has gone viral. It's an arrest of a cyclist during a routine check stop. Toronto police were targeting those on bikes using bike paths who don't follow the stop sign, especially where pedestrians are crossing. A cyclist going at speed blows through the sign, is told to stop by an officer. The cyclist swears at him, carries on before being tackled off his bike. It took three officers to handcuff him. Now, one might question the use of force and why it took three officers to handcuff a suspect, but it still doesn't negate the fact that cyclists aren't above the law. In the past week alone, I've watched cyclists go the wrong way, weave in and out of traffic, onto the sidewalk, back off again, ignoring stop signs and red lights. They are users of the road, no different to anyone else. I'm Sarah Mills.
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0: It's 12:53 and 7 years after the release of the National Inquiry into Missing and Murdered Indigenous Women and Girls, Saskatchewan is highlighting its response efforts. The province says more than 170 families are currently receiving support through programs that help loved ones navigate missing persons investigations. Missing persons liaison workers are also based with the police services in Prince Albert, Saskatoon, and Regina. And right now in France, it is being called the Dig of the Century. A team of archaeologists is digging underneath Paris's Notre Dame Cathedral in search of Roman artifacts dating back 2,000 years. Hundreds of items have been found so far, including a 4th century coin. Shards of medieval pottery have also been unearthed. 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It's time to go behind the headlines.
1: Digging deeper into the story, this is Behind the Headlines.
0: Well, this afternoon, as far as we've been told, there still aren't any charges laid in that deadly shooting up north in Pelican Narrows. In an update from police we carried live for you yesterday, we learned that incident left a woman dead and a man seriously hurt. It's just the latest incident during a violent time for that community. Our Libby Gray has more.
2: Here's what Inspector Ashley St. Germain was able to tell us about the scene officers found when they first arrived and the victims in the Pelican Narrow shooting this week.
3: The incident did not occur at the clinic as initially reported. RCMP officers from Pelican Narrows, Sandy Bay, Creighton, and Deschambault Lake responded immediately. They determined two adults were injured by a person with a firearm. These two individuals were injured at two separate locations on the same road, a short distance away from each other. An adult female was declared deceased at the scene. An adult male was transported to the hospital with serious injuries.
2: St. Germain says police have a suspect.
3: At approximately 7:07 p.m., officers arrested a suspect at a residence in Pelican Narrows. One other individual was detained earlier in the day, and they were released without charges. Once that suspect was arrested, investigators determined that dangerous persons alert could be canceled.
2: RCMP are urging people to come forward with any information they might have.
3: In an investigation like this, we are constantly evaluating the risk to public safety. We continually assess the need for sending an updated emergency alert against all new information received. The investigation continues.
2: Chief Superintendent Murray Chamberlain says crime has been a growing issue in Pelican Narrows.
4: In Pelican Narrows attachment area, violent crime has increased by 49% over the last 10 years. This is extremely concerning, especially considering the small local population. But the numbers don't tell the full story. We have been actively meeting and working with the community to identify long-term solutions. Many of these initiatives are shared with community, and we are committed to supporting them and working together to initiate positive change. There are important public safety works happening at the local level every day. This begins with the Pelican Narrows Detachment and RCMP officers who are actively responding to calls for service, like the report of an active shooter they responded to yesterday. Unfortunately, events like this are impossible to predict, so to say that we could have done something in advance to stop it, I think, would be pretty speculative. Ongoing, obviously, our presence in the community, the work of our frontline members from Pelican Narrows Detachment, the engagement of the community and providing information to the police about what they see and what's going on, all of those things contribute to public safety long term, combined with the work of our specialized teams.
2: St. Germain says the investigation is ongoing, but she doesn't believe the shooting was random. In Saskatoon, I'm Libby Gray.
0: Now, Pelican Narrows is a part of the Peeler-Ballantyne Cree Nation, and as you heard, violence has been running rampant there for the last couple of years. We'll hear from the leadership of that Cree Nation this afternoon at 1 o'clock, and then we'll bring you the very latest after that news conference happens. Coming up,
5: after game one of Montreal, Carolina, I have no idea what to read into game one of this series.
0: Yeah, Vegas takes game one of the Stanley Cup final. The Green Zone's Jamie and Locker debate on which team will go on to win the series. 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
11: It's 1 o'clock. I'm Lisa Schick. It's the good kind of sigh today with wildfire news.
12: It's a very sign of relief, so we're all happy about it.
11: People chased away by the fire going back home. And what's going on with the town manager in White City? In Saskatoon, it's mainly sunny and 15. In Regina, partly sunny and 16. Well, it's good news on the wildfire front to start us off today. With a bit of wet weather, the Public Safety Agency is lifting the provincial fire ban and ATV ban. Brian Chartrand is with the agency and says crews have been working to wrangle the flames under control.
12: That's all that we're really missing was a good rainfall.
11: He says it's helping give fire crews dousing fires near Shelbrook and Hudson Bay some relief. While they're getting a handle on the fire, so that means people can go home. More than 1,200 people from Red Earth Cree Nation and Shoal Lake Cree Nation had to leave their homes and head to Prince Albert, Saskatoon, and Regina due to the wildfires, but they're on buses heading back now. Laurel Head said near Shelbrook and Hudson Bay some relief. While they're getting a handle on the fire, so that means people can go home. More than 1,200 people from Red Earth Cree Nation and Shoal Lake Cree Nation had to leave their homes and head to Prince Albert, Saskatoon, and Regina due to the wildfires, but they're on buses heading back now. Laurel Head says he spent the evacuation

0: That includes Regina and Saskatoon. Danielle Desjardins is with Environment Canada and says, we aren't anticipating any wild tornadoes with this, but...
1: Although they typically don't produce any significant damage, it could still toss around loose objects. So if you do see this, take precautions to keep yourself safe first.
0: She is expecting rain and thunderstorms, though, and right through into the evening. We are expecting to hear from the leadership of the Peter Ballantyne Cree Nation anytime now about the shooting in Pelican Narrows this week. They're going to speak to the need for more public safety resources and coordinated action with police. It was only a few weeks ago that Chief Peter Beattie said the province and federal governments need to step up and help quell the violence. Well, you might be considering it for diabetes or weight loss, but it might not be too easy to get the generic brands of Ozempic here in Saskatchewan yet. Michael Fougere is with the Saskatchewan Pharmacy Association. He says Apotex is only available intermittently right now, and the Dr. Reddy version won't be available until August.
2: There are supply issues, as you might expect, on a new medication coming to the market. Lots of demand for both.
0: Fougere says Ozempic is still the only version covered by the province, so he says you should check your own medical coverage before switching to generics. The town manager in White City, just outside Regina, is now on leave. The town says on its social media the decision regarding Rodney Audette comes out of a special council meeting. The leave is described as an interim step and not to be taken as a conclusion or finding of wrongdoing, but no other information is being given. Ukraine striking back in the war. Its long-range drones have hit an oil terminal in St. Petersburg. At the same time, that city is hosting a major event to attract foreign capital to Russia. This comes a day after Russia launched a major attack on Kiev. Analysts say this could be a sign that the Russian president is losing his grip on the war and losing his ability to hide the impact of the war from Russians. If you're heading to Banff this summer, you might want to plan ahead. It's still not known when part of a trail in the national park will reopen after a rock fall killed two hikers and hurt three others last year. An area around Bow Glacier Falls is still closed now for a geotechnical assessment. Women's flag football is coming to the university stage. In the 2027-28 season, it will be introduced as a pilot sport in Canadian universities. U Sports and Football Canada will collaborate on the introduction and execution for the pilot. It comes ahead of men's and women's flag football making its Olympic debut in 2028. And this year, a couple of Olympians will be heading to the Calgary Stampede Parade. The parade marshals have been named as Mikhail Kingsbury and Courtney Sorrow.
3: I'm very down for new challenges.
0: She won 4 Olympic medals this year for short track speed skating, and Kingsbury won 2 medals in freestyle skiing. The parade will kick off Stampede on July 3rd. It is 1:05. I'm Lisa Schick. The latest local news is as close as your phone. 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
5: I'm Justin Blackwell. You are listening to Saskatchewan Afternoon. Turning to weather, those special weather statements continue. Good chance, well, not a good chance there. The conditions are right for the development of some funnel clouds later on. Saskatoon and central Saskatchewan cloud, good chance of rain, a 60% chance. Risk of a thunderstorm, high of 19. Same conditions tonight, a low of 9. Mainly cloudy for tomorrow. Getting up to a high of 21 could be a bit on the hazy side as well. For Regina and southern Saskatchewan, cloud, good chance for showers, risk of a thunderstorm, a high of 19. Same conditions tonight, a low of 9, and then mainly cloudy tomorrow. Also a high of 21 degrees. Right now in Regina, we have some cloud. A wind right now is coming out of the northwest at 15, 17 degrees. Some cloud in Saskatoon, a wind out of the north at 19, also 17 degrees. You are listening to Saskatchewan Afternoon on 980 CJME and 650 CKOM.
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0: 9, and tough loss for Canada's Félix Auger-Aliassime in the quarters of the French Open, the second tennis major of the season. He won the first set against Flavio Caboli, and then unfortunately dropped the next three. This is Saskatchewan Afternoon, here from 12:30 until 2, Monday to Friday, and then the Green Zone with Jamie and Locker from 2 until 6. And the guys join me now for a Green Zone moment. And guys, well, the start of the Stanley Cup Final last night between Vegas and Carolina sure was an entertaining one.
1: Kind of surprised me, if I'm being honest.
2: Well, it was tight, it was close, but 5-4 I don't think we had on the bingo card for those.
1: No.
2: Times, right?
1: And the number of chances, right, on both sides, where they actually figured out how to get in front of the goaltender was surprising, just based on watching the last couple of series between those two teams.
2: Although, after game one of Montreal, Carolina, I have no idea what to read into game one of this series. Although, I'm starting to believe Vegas is going to.
1: Oh, stop.
2: I don't want it to be true, but I'm starting to believe we're going to have to.
1: Can't give up that quickly. You can't.
2: Like 72%.
1: Don't even tell me to start preparing for that.
2: Like 72% of teams that win game one win the Stanley Cup in the Stanley Cup.
1: It's actually higher. But when you break it down based on where they win, like if it's a team that wins the away game, like Vegas did last night, it's only 56%. And it's closer to 86 or something percent if you're the home team and you win the first game of the Stanley Cup Final.
0: Edmonton won the first game last year, so.
1: See? Means nothing.
0: Yeah. And if it wasn't for the shot-blocking skills of Mitch Marner, that game goes to OT.
1: That's a good point.
0: So.
2: It's Conn Smythe. Give it to him now.
1: Oh, my.
0: Although he didn't really try and block it. I think he more tried to get out of the way, and it hit him.
1: Hit him.
0: So that was a bomb. Keisha has a bomb.
1: Is he okay?
2: Do we know if Mitch is okay after that shot? Because that's what took Nathan MacKinnon down was a block shot.
0: It was close to that side of the knee, too. I think it hit him in the pants. But
2: yeah.
0: But yeah, hopefully all the games are like that. And we got a lot of goals. But one.
1: I won't disagree with you. That was very entertaining for like one of the worst matchups we've had in years, like for hockey as a whole. That was a great game.
0: Staying on the ice, Patrick Waugh, the next head coach of the Toronto Maple Leafs. Possibly.
2: Please be true.
0: That would be fantastic.
2: I know he's calmed down, like in New York, you know, on the ice.
1: Which is a travesty.
2: It's not
1: if
2: like
1: we're being honest,
2: breaking down the glass between he and, was it Bruce Boudreau back in the day when he was in Colorado? Like, we haven't seen that.
1: I would have paid to see that fight.
2: But why in Toronto would be a thrill a minute. Like, I'll watch every news conference.
1: Better than Torts?
2: No, okay, never mind. Torts would top the list.
1: Bring back Babcock.
0: Do we know if he is interviewing, or are those just kind of rumors floating around right now?
2: No, it's the reports that Patrick Waugh and Peter Laviolette.
1: Yeah, that's an Elliot Friedman thing.
0: Stanley Cup Final underway, NBA Final underway tonight, San Antonio, New York. This is going to be an exciting final as well, I think.
2: I am intrigued by this. Can the Knicks stop Wemby and this Spurs team? I don't think they can. But
1: you're giving it to the Spurs.
2: But the Knicks are the Toronto Maple Leafs, and if they win an NBA championship, New York is going to be a scene.
1: Jamie, the Knicks rolled. They rolled through the playoffs.
2: They have. Indeed, they have.
1: Doesn't mean they can stop Wemby, but I'm just saying.
2: They haven't played the Spurs, and the Western Conference is the better conference in the National Basketball Association.
1: Yes.
2: Wemby's just a special talent. If you haven't watched him yet, watch.
0: And before the CFL season kicks off tomorrow, TSN is out with its top 50 player list. Nathan Rourke, as everyone predicted, was the first pick. A lot of Saskatchewan Rough Riders in there. What do you think of the list?
2: Well, I have a ballot, so I'm one of the people that fill this thing out. So I'm not the biggest. One of the bigger surprises was Brady Oliveira fell to 7. He was number one. Like, he has been in like top 3 the last couple of years. Yeah. Number one last year. I'm surprised he slipped to 7. I thought a few more running backs would be ranked, like Justin Rankin at 15. I was like, okay, that's an interesting spot. But 12 members of that Rough Rider team from 2025 are on the top 50 list. Three of them, of course, have moved on, but nine current Rough Riders.
1: And three Argos. And Chad Kelly at number 24. And it's been a long time since he's played.
2: He missed the entire year last year, but hey, he was the MLP 2 years or 3 years, 3 years ago, and then had a great season at the end in 2024. Got that team to a Grey Cup until his leg fractured.
1: Well, hold on. 24? What was Harris last year?
2: Harris was in that category last year.
1: Is he 24?
2: Somewhere around there.
1: Okay. All right.
2: And now he's 8.
1: Maybe we get back-to-back years with the 24 winning a Grey Cup.
2: No, Trad Kelly is not winning a Grey Cup this year. Get lost. This is, no, that's not happening.
0: Jamie, who's on the show today?
2: On the show today, we got a full bank of their first name all starts with D. We got Drew. We got David. We got Dave.
1: Yeah.
2: So yeah, we
1: thought about bringing Deidre back.
2: Deidre D on yesterday. Drew Remenda, of course. Dave Naylor will be here. Daryl Davis with his double take, and David Marasuti. He covers the Argos with our tour around CFL franchise. Maybe you'll disagree that Chad Kelly can't win a Grey Cup this year.
0: All right, guys, have a great show, and we'll chat again tomorrow.
2: Right on, JB.
0: The Green Zone with Jamie and Locker starts at 2 o'clock. Coming up.
3: So the name of the game to mosquito control is managing standing waters.
0: Are mosquitoes worse this year? 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Now the Paul Martin commentary.
4: Even though we're still in the midst of filling out the 2026 census right now, we're still getting fresh data from the one completed 5 years ago. And the latest report has a strong Saskatchewan twist to it. If you take a drive on Quan Street in Regina, you'll see a unique fast food outlet called Jollibee. It's a Filipino chain, and it's here because of our proportionately large Filipino population. Stats Canada has just released an analysis of this specific demographic group, with nearly 45,000 people, or roughly 5% of the total population when this count was done in 2021. Filipinos are one of the larger racialized groups in Saskatchewan, and it's by far the largest across the prairies. Now, this group has become an important contributor to the Saskatchewan economy and social support system at a time when immigration triggered significant population growth. Filipinos have the highest educational attainment. They also accounted for nearly 90% of all the care workers entering Canada between 1980 and 2021. I'm Paul Martin.
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0: It's 1:19 and happening right now. Leadership with the Peter Ballantyne Cree Nation are holding a news conference. Monday's shooting in Pelican Narrows is being talked about. A woman was killed and a man badly hurt. You are listening to Saskatchewan Afternoon. I'm Justin Blackwell. Well, it's the sound that drives us to the edge of madness. If it feels like you're getting swarmed every time you step outside by mosquitoes, well, you're not alone. On today's CKOM Morning Show, host Mark Loshak spoke with the City of Saskatoon's entomologist, Georgiana Antachi-Crean, to find out what's behind this year's mosquito activity and whether it's actually worse than usual.
3: We can definitely expect an uptick in mosquitoes. These last couple of years have been filled with a bit of drought, which is not great for the trees, not great for your garden, but it's bad for the mosquitoes, and we can really appreciate that. So with more rainfall, we can expect to see more mosquito habitat opening up. Generally, after a torrent like we had yesterday, we can expect to see more mosquitoes in about 2 to 3 weeks, but that timeline can move up with higher temperatures. So the hotter it is out, the faster we're going to see that mosquito development.
14: So what about people that have, like, backyard ponds and everything like that? As long as they're moving, like, with a pump, is that okay? Or should we just not, we should be thinking twice about putting in some kind of, you know, standing water?
3: So the name of the game to mosquito control is managing standing water. So when we think of that, we think the eavesdrops in your house, if you haven't cleaned those out in a bit, that's perfect mosquito breeding habitat. The drip trays, your bird baths, your pet bowls. In terms of the pond in your backyard, typically moving water tends to be okay, but you might want to keep an eye on it to see if you can see any mosquito larvae on there. There's a lot of great resources online for Googling what a mosquito looks like. They're pretty distinctive. And if you do end up finding a couple in there, you might just want to use a product that has Bacillus thuringiensis israelensis to control mosquitoes. Commercially, they're also known as mosquito dunks.
14: Now, we all know that dragonflies love to eat mosquitoes. Are we going to hopefully have an uptick in dragonflies too?
3: We might see a few more, but it's really hard to tell. With mosquito control, you might think it's something like purple martins that are doing a lot of control, or bats. But it's actually anything that is in its aquatic life form. So dragonflies are great at eating mosquitoes, but mostly when they're in the water. So it really depends.
0: There you go. Quick talk about mosquitoes this year and some ways that we can hopefully help contain that population. Coming up,
15: there's like shots that they would hold for like a minute or two that just becomes so uncomfortable. And then suddenly you're afraid something is going to jump out at you. Like, I was literally cringing.
0: Indie horror is competing with the big summer blockbusters. Keeping you in the know through your day, this is Saskatchewan Afternoon on 650 CKOM and 980 CJME.
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0: It is 1:30. I'm Lisa Schick. A suspect released and a shooter still on the loose. Getting a handle on wildfires up north.
1: That's all that we're really missing was a good rainfall.
0: And keep an eye on the sky.
2: If they do touch down, they could toss around loose objects, cause minor damage.
0: In Saskatoon, it's mainly sunny and 17. In Regina, mainly cloudy and 17. We'll get to the update on the wildfire situation in just a moment. But first, we have breaking news for you this afternoon. A shooter could still be on the loose in Pelican Narrows. We are just learning from RCMP this suspect, who was arrested on Monday, has been released without charges. Mounties had issued a dangerous person alert that day for an active shooter in the area. Right now, police don't believe there's a danger to the public. In that shooting on Monday, a woman was killed and a man seriously hurt. RCMP is still looking for the shooter and has released a video of a suspect. It shows a man sprinting by with a black outfit, face covering, and backpack. A bit of good news now. Things appear to be turning the corner for fire crews up north. Our Jillian Massey has the latest from the Saskatchewan Public Safety Agency.
3: You can dig the ATV out of the shed again. The Public Safety Agency is lifting the provincial fire and ATV ban. Brian Chartrand with the agency says crews have been working hard. The missing piece of the puzzle was the rain.
1: This rain is very much appreciated, and yes, it's a very sign of relief, so we're all happy about it.
3: He says this cuts a bit of a break for fire crews who have worked tirelessly to douse the flames. In Regina, I'm Jillian Massey.
0: And with things getting better on the fires, that means evacuees can go home. More than 1,200 people from the Red Earth Cree Nation and Shoal Lake Cree Nation had to leave their homes, but they're heading back now. Our Jacob Bamauer spoke to people lining up for the bus ride home.
4: It's all smiles and laughter as evacuees get ready to head home.
5: Red Earth, I'm coming home.
4: Laurel Head is one of those who had to leave his home, and he says he spent the evacuation making sure the people around him were okay.
6: It's crazy being with the membership and all, and doing a request, like food, snacks, water.
4: Now that the evacuation is over, Head says he's looking forward to things getting back to normal.
6: Back home and go golf and go back to work and go back to our ways.
4: In Regina, I'm Jacob Bamhauer.
0: A White City's town manager is on leave after a special council meeting. The town just east of Regina says in a social media post that Rodney Audette is now on leave until further notice. It adds this is an interim step and not to be taken as a finding of wrongdoing or any conclusion being reached. Nothing else is being shared about this. Some weather to watch out for today. There is a special weather statement out for North Battleford through Saskatoon, Regina, all the way over to Moosomin and the Manitoba border, explaining conditions are right for funnel clouds to develop today. Danielle Desjardins is with Environment Canada and says we'll likely see some rain and thunderstorms today.
2: They may look scary, but they're typically very brief. The circulation rarely makes it to the surface. But if they do, could toss around some loose objects or pick up dust that cause very minor damage.
0: She says peak daytime heat is when we usually see these brief spin-ups, but the worry is expected to continue into the evening today. Well, soon, Canada is going to try to do more about forced labor in the supply chains that bring you your food and clothing. Prime Minister Mark Carney says his government will soon introduce legislation, and this comes after the Trump administration proposed a 10% additional tariff on Canada and other countries that it doesn't think are doing enough on the issue. Now, this wasn't exactly a shock for Carney.
7: This is not a surprise. It's something that the U.S. has been planning for a few months.
0: Carney says that Canada has been improving its regime on this over the years. Well, countries like Canada are being asked by the World Health Organization to remove travel restrictions around Ebola. It says reactions like this are based in fear and are disrupting supply chains and the response. Government called it a temporary measure to reduce the risk of the virus entering Canada and spreading. Meanwhile, in response to the WHO, the Immigration Minister's Office says the safety and well-being of Canadians is top priority, and the current approach will be adapted if needed. It is 1:35. I'm Lisa Schick. The latest local news is as close as your phone. Check out ckom.com and cjme.com, Saskatchewan's homepages for news.
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9: I'm Justin Blackwell. 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Turning to weather, that special weather statement continues. The possibility of funnel clouds later this afternoon for Saskatoon and Central Saskatchewan. Cloud, good chance of rain, a 60% chance. Maybe a thunderstorm as well, high of 19. Same conditions tonight, a low of 9. And then mainly cloudy tomorrow, high of 21. Could be a bit on the hazy side. For Regina and southern Saskatchewan, a cloud, 60% chance of showers. Also the risk of a thunderstorm, high of 19. Same conditions tonight, a low of 9, and then mainly cloudy for tomorrow, and a high of 21. Right now in Saskatoon, cloud, a wind out of the north at 19, 17 degrees. Cloud in Regina, a wind out of the northwest at 15, also 17 degrees. 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

0: afternoon, Saskatchewan. Jamie and Locker with you on the Green Zone. We're both going through it today after the Vegas Golden Knights took game one last night.
1: Just that organized, that team is maddening.
0: But they're pretty good at hockey either way. Of course, Drew Remenda is going to be here to break down game one, and we'll see if he declares it over. It's over. Should we just all stop
1: watching?
0: That
1: is not the case.
0: Vegas Golden Knights are going to win the Stanley Cup.
1: That's you.

0: begin with game one last night. Golden Knights start the Stanley Cup final victorious.
1: Hurdle for Sissons. Back to Hurdle. Scores! It's Tomas Hurdle with the go-ahead goal. 3:24 to go.
0: And they would hold on. Mitch Marner got in the way of what could have been the tying goal with seconds left. The Golden Knights 5, the Hurricanes 4. Vegas leads the series 1-0. So game two tomorrow night, start time, same time, 6 o'clock. I thought things were going so well at the start of that game when Nick Ehlers scored 2 goals in his first 2 shots, and it was 2-0 Carolina. But then there they came back. And everybody's focused on that. John Tortorella waited for the TV timeout and then used that, rallied the troops. They scored like a minute later. And then they gained momentum and kept on rolling. So 5-4.
2: Well, you know what? I'd give Hurricane the first period. You give Vegas the second period. And then the third period was neither one of those teams, in my opinion, dominated. So I still think there's lots of hockey left to play.
0: I want 6 more of those games.
2: I would agree with you. Yes. Okay. We'll stick with the NHL. The Leafs are interviewing Patrick Waugh for the head coaching job.
3: Toronto, I've heard they've done like 15 Zoom interviews. 15. I think Peter Laviolette was one of them. Not 15. Working on some others. Laviolette is one I know they did by Zoom, I heard.
0: So Laviolette by Zoom, but the rumors are Patrick was also in the mix.
2: Well, and I heard 50 when I was listening to that this morning. I came into Green's Lounge this morning.
0: When you said 50, I was like, I'm looking this up. That cannot be true. That's not true.
2: And then I saw the number 50.
0: Oh, 15. 15. 15
2: is still ridiculous. Okay. Anyway, Laviolette makes more sense than Waugh. Do they wait, though? Does Chaco, like, here's the thing. He's going to do some
0: torts.
2: Do they wait for Torts?
0: That's our question today, ladies and gentlemen.
2: I think it's a great question.
0: Should teams be waiting for John Tortorella?
2: Because I would. If I'm the Oilers, I'm waiting for him.
0: I think John is perfect at what he is doing right here, right now. For those teams, I don't know.
2: No, but you can't think logically here. This is the Leafs. You have to think about what makes no sense.
0: Okay.
2: Okay.
0: Maybe. We'll see how that shakes
2: out. Torts makes no sense. I also want it to happen for the Oilers on some level. I don't know why.
0: Meanwhile, last night it was the CFL's top 50 list.
4: Absolutely on the money from Nathan Rourke once again as now the Calgary Stampeders defense gives chase, but they can't catch Rourke as he cuts back inside the 5. Touchdown, Nathan Rourke.
5: Here's Bo Levi Mitchell. Taking his deep shot for Brendan O'Leary Orange. He is not robbed this time. A Hamilton touchdown.
0: Yes, number one, Nathan Rourke. Number two, Bo Levi Mitchell. His favorite target, Kenny Lawler, was number three. The top defensive player on the list at number four is Matthew Betts. And Keon Hatcher, who wasn't even on the list last year, ranks number five. If you're wondering about where the Riders are, number eight is Trevor Harris. Number 10 is Jermarcus Hardrick. In total, 9 Rough Riders are in the top 50. 12 from last year's Grey Cup team is A.J. Allen, C.J. Revis, and Malik Carney, who all left in the offseason. Also on the CFL's top 50 list.
2: We got game one of the NBA Finals tonight in San Antonio.
6: Wembanyama 22.
7: And there it is!
8: Oh! Step back three.
9: Brunson the drive, left-handed off the glass. What a shot from Jalen Brunson.
2: So a 6:30 start. The last time the Knicks were in the final was 1999. The last time they won a championship, it was 1973. So Jamie has said this more than a couple of times. The Knicks are kind of like the Leafs of the NBA. The Knicks have won 11 straight games in the playoffs this year leading up to game one tonight, including a sweep of the Cavs and the 76ers. Will be paying attention to Wemby, 22 years of age, third year in the league. He seems to be dominating this playoffs, and this is his first playoff run. So he is a future star, future Hall of Famer. He is fun to watch. The Spurs had had what might end up being the final already against OKC.
0: That's what I thought watching that final. Yeah. I'm like, the defending champs. 7. Knicks have been resting. But in basketball, there's a rhythm to it. And if you're not,
2: yeah.
0: I'm going to Spurs in the NBA final. Quick update on tennis. Felix Auger-Aliassime is out in the quarters.
2: There it is. Flavio Cavalli to the semifinals at Roland Garros. A dream come true for the 24-year-old Italian.
0: Yeah, the young Italian beats the young Canadian Felix Auger-Aliassime. The final was 4-6, 6-4, 6-4, 6-4. The furthest Auger-Aliassime has gone to the French Open, made Canadian history as the first guy to ever make a quarter in every Grand Slam in a career. Meanwhile, there's a Canadian doing very well. Gabriela Dabrowski is back at it again with her mixed partner, Evan King. They're into the final of the French Open with a 7-5, 6-7, 10-5 victory. And Gabrielle Dabrowski's playing more tennis with her women's partner, has semifinal action. So Gabby might make both finals in mixed and women's doubles at the French Open.
2: Gabriel, Gatorade, get the electrolytes up.
0: Well, you're giving health advice.
2: Yes.
0: Oh, that's what's happening right now.
2: I'm not a doctor. I just play one on the radio.
0: Coming up next, what did you think of the CFL top 50 list? Any surprises? My list was a little different. I'll just say that. It was a little different from the CFL top 50 list, and some surprises next on 980 CJME and 650 CKOM.
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0: Jamie and Locker with you here on the Green Zone on a Wednesday afternoon. Coming up, Dave Naylor's going to give us a West Division preview in the Canadian Football League. That's at 4:05 this afternoon. Tomorrow, he'll talk about the East Division. We're also going to continue our CFL tour. We're going to take a stop in Toronto later on this hour as we'll take a look at Chad Kelly. How's it going to look for Chad Kelly?
1: It's an interesting team to look at just based on what they did last year. But the return of Chad Kelly, but also a complete rehaul on the coaching side of things. Like, it's, I don't know. Are they calling it a rebuild? Or are they doing what all Toronto sports organizations do and they go, oh, we're just tinkering?
0: It's a, they should be reloading. They're reloading.
1: Okay.
0: It's a reload. It's not a rebuild. It's a reload.
1: Yeah.
0: Good luck to them. I'm doubtful on this Toronto team. It's the unknown of the coaching staff and the new head coach, and it's the unknown of Chad Kelly and an unknown on some of the talent. But of course, last night was the CFL preview shows, which included the CFL's top 50 list, which is always debated. Nathan Rourke went number one, which we talked about. Bo Levi Mitchell went number two. Kenny Lawler, three. Matthew Betts, four. Keon Hatcher, five.
1: Okay, so where?
0: I have my ballot in front of me.
1: Yeah, right, I was just going to say, how many of the top five did you nail outside of Nathan Rourke? Because you don't really get Nathan Rourke. Okay.
0: Well, out of my top five.
1: But you had Kenny at two.
0: Four of my top five are in the top five, and Matthew Betts was my number six. So actually, out of my top six.
1: Well, that's really good then.
0: All of them are in the top seven. Brady Oliveira is the only one in my top six who's out of the top six. He was seventh. I had him third.
1: Where'd you put Beverett?
0: Beverett was 18th on my list.
1: Okay. I was
0: like, the fact Roland Milligan fell to 14 is baffling to me. Roland Milligan beat Tyrese Beverett for Defensive Player of the Year 2 years ago. And Roland Milligan was just as good last year, didn't have the numbers he had,
1: okay,
0: but I thought he was pretty darn good.
1: Where did you have Milligan?
0: Milligan at eight. I had Milligan at eight.
1: Where'd you have Davis Alexander?
0: Davis Alexander I had at 19.
1: And did you have Hardwick in the top 10?
0: I had him 12th. So close.
1: Oh, so that's really close. So your list is pretty comparable, no?
0: There are the, like, Davis Alexander, right?
1: Yeah, Beth's
0: here's my
1: close.
0: Thing on Davis Hatcher Alexander. Close. There are people that believe, people voted for him number one.
1: I had number two.
0: Him at number two.
1: Yeah.
0: Now, some people do projection list, right? How do you project this player to be in 2026? Others, I am more of the, what have you proven before I put you anywhere close to the top three. And Davis Alexander's 11-0 as a starter in the regular season. Okay, he had three wins one year.
1: That
0: he
1: got
0: had
1: me.
0: Eight last year.
1: That got me.
0: But he beat Ottawa three times. He beat Edmonton twice. No, Toronto twice, Edmonton once. Six of his eight starts last year were against non-playoff teams. And I know he's good. He threw for 10 touchdowns, all that. He's good. But is he better than Trevor Harris? He's not.
1: He's flashier.
0: He's not better than Trevor Harris. Okay. Is he better than Vernon Adams Jr.? Ooh. I wouldn't put him there yet. So I had Vernon Adams Jr. higher on my list.
1: Okay.
0: The biggest issue I had,
1: made that Vernon Adams Jr. is a bit flashy too.
0: Yes, but he started way more games and has way more success than what we've seen.
1: That perfect record in the regular season, though, regardless
0: projecting, I would project Davis Alexander to be a top five player in the Canadian Football League. So those who like project that way, okay, I'm with you. Okay. I can see that.
1: Okay.
0: But what he has proven, what he has done, I'm not putting him in front of Harris. I can't do it. He beat him in the Grey Cup.
1: I actually felt bad for putting Harris a little lower down, and I'm surprised.
0: I had Harris at 11, by the way. He finished 8th.
1: I thought he might show up in the top 5.
0: And then most of the riders I had similar to where they were for the most part on who's on this list.
1: What about the riders that left the team, the three that are on the top 50 that are no longer with the riders? Are you close?
0: Yep.
1: Okay.
0: I think CJ Rivas might be exactly where I put him on the list as well. Malik Carney's really close. The one guy I thought got snubbed who's not on the list, who I had 22, is running back Greg Bell of the Ottawa Redblacks. He is not on the list, and I think that's a shame. He had 1,500 total yards last year of offense, catching the ball, running the ball for the Hamilton Tiger Cats.
1: So why is he not on the list?
0: I don't, because you have limited guys, and he would have been, I think, the sixth running back.
1: Okay.
0: But he was my fifth running back. I had AJ Ladd behind him. But AJ's on the list. I had him on the list. I just had Greg Bell ranked higher. So I,
1: where did that a, one, where I, did AJ end up?
0: On the on my list, he was, I forget where I now I between pages, but AJ Ouellette was 40 something.
1: Yeah, he was down at
0: 37.
1: I was surprised.
0: And I had him 34. So when I looked at right it, there with AJ Ouellette.
1: I was surprised he was that far down, if I'm being honest. But that might be just me with a little bit of rider bias.
0: Next year, I think Nathan Rourke will probably still be number one. Davis Alexander might be right back up there. And I think Justin Rankin, who I had seventh, he was actually 15th on the list.
1: What do you do with Harris if he goes and wins another Grey Cup this year?
0: The thing is, he's not flashy. People love flashy. But he's a top 10 player. Yeah. He's a top 10 player in the Canadian Football League going into the 2026 season. Time now for the Green Zone 1 minute drill. The latest in sports, a day of rest for the Vegas Golden Knights and the Carolina Hurricanes ahead of game two tomorrow. At the French Open, Felix Auger-Aliassime was a loser in the quarterfinals, so he is out. Gabriel Dabrowski, the Canadian, might make the final in both mixed and women's doubles in the semi, and women's made the final in mixed doubles today. The Toronto Blue Jays continue a set in Atlanta after dropping the opener last night 4-3. Coming up next, a preview of the Toronto Argonauts, my mystery team. I have no sense of what they're going to do this year. David Marasuti, who writes for Sportsnet, next on 980 CJME and 650 CKOM.
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7: It is 2:30. I'm Lisa Schick. Police are now on the hunt for a new suspect in the Pelican Narrows shooting this week. We are just getting word this afternoon that the person who had been arrested on Monday, triggering the end of the active shooter alert, has been released without charges. RCMP are now searching for a new suspect, and they've actually released a video of that suspect asking for help. 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We do have a bit of good news for you today. Crews are managing to get a handle on the wildfires up north. So the provincial fire bans and ATV bans have been lifted. At the same time, the last of the wildfire evacuees are being sent home. About 1,200 people from the Red Earth and Shoal Lake Cree Nations have been spread throughout Prince Albert, Saskatoon, and Regina. Well, there could be some wild weather on the way. There is a special weather statement out for most of South Central Saskatchewan, warning about the possibility of funnel clouds today. And White City's town manager is now on leave. The town just outside Regina is describing Rodney Audette's leave as an interim step, not to be taken as a finding of wrongdoing, but no other information is being given. It is 2:31. Remember, there is a special weather statement out warning about the possibility of funnel clouds across most of South Central Saskatchewan, including Regina and Saskatoon today. In Regina and Southern Saskatchewan, a 60% chance of rain today, already raining a bit, at a high of 19. Partly cloudy tonight, with that chance of rain sticking around for the early evening and a low down to 9. In Saskatoon and Central Saskatchewan, cloudy with a 60% chance of rain today with a high of 19. Then partly cloudy tonight, still a 60% chance of rain or a storm and a low of 9. In Saskatoon, it is mainly cloudy, a northeast wind gusting to 32 and it's 17 degrees. In Regina, a bit of light rain, a northwest wind at 17 and it's 15 degrees. It is 2:32. I'm Lisa Schick.
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13: Do you think John Deere makes a combine tough enough to harvest rock? Well, somebody does. It's Prairie Machine in Saskatoon. Saskatchewan's potash deposits were created when an inland sea dissolved. The potash was in the water. Now, since water levels itself to fill a container, it dissolves the same. So as it dissolves and leaves the potash behind, you end up with a flat and consistent potash deposit. It was eventually buried under dirt and rock, but it, for the most part, kept its flat, consistent shape. Think of piling dirt on a dried-up salt lake bed. Other deposits around the world are like a contorted corkscrew with inconsistent mineral densities along it. So, in Saskatchewan, because of our flat deposits, to mine the potash, they begin at one end of the deposit and dig straight ahead, sort of like harvesting a field. So, it's sometimes jokingly referred to as we combine potash in Saskatchewan. I'm Eric Anderson from CIMSA.
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0: On this day in sports history, it was Game 2, 1993, Stanley Cup Final. The Kings up 1-0. They're up by 1 goal late in the game. And Guy Carboneau was on this show, and we asked him, did you guys know? Did you have a spy? L.A. says you had a spy. Look at all the sticks of the L.A. Kings. He denied it. He just said he looked down in the draw and went, that's an illegal curve. So, yes, game two ended in drama.
1: A stick measurement has been called. It's the stick of Marty McSorley.
2: If he uses an illegal stick, which he did, and there's no excuse.
1: Desjardins, no shot. On the outside, Desjardins shot. Score! They have tied it. Brunet carries in, rolling in front of them, and it is shot. Desjardins following the play, and he missed in the short side. Here he is again. Scores! Desjardins! And the Canadiens win in overtime. His third goal of the game.
0: Yes, Desjardins completes a hat trick. Marty, why is Marty McSorley have an illegal curve? Out of all the people on the LA Kings, Robitaille, Gretzky,
3: you could have given him a shovel for all that it mattered.
0: But hey, it was 2 minutes left in the game. Let's check out that stick. Power play goal ties it up. That series went 1-1. Of course, the Habs would win it in five. Time now for the Green Zone 1 minute drill. The latest in sports. Tonight, it is game one of the NBA Finals. Victor Wembanyama's first trip to the Finals. 22-year-old Spurs star taking on the New York Knicks, who haven't been in the Finals since losing to the Spurs in 1999. They haven't won a championship since 1973. The Jays are at it again against the best team in baseball. The Atlanta Braves beat them 4-3 last night in the opener. Patrick Corbin gets the ball for the Blue Jays. Coming up next here on the Green Zone, Drew Remenda's breakdown of Game 1 of the Stanley Cup Final next on 980 CJME and 650 CKOM.
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0: Jamie Locker with you here on the Green Zone. Did I just ruin your day?
1: How do you not know about Disclosure Day?
0: I don't know. Locker's like, I can't wait for Disclosure Day. I was like, what's that? And
1: Spielberg. He's done like five alien themed movies.
0: Alien stuff.

0: enough.
1: In the past, he's E.T.
2: Why did I ask? Is it going to be as good as E.T.?
1: Close Encounters of the Third Kind. This one looks, it's got Emily Blunt in it. I'm going next week.
2: Well, Drew Remen is a movie guy. Maybe he knows about it.
3: Now, here's the long and the short of it. I hate hockey and I don't like kids.
4: It's time to drop the gloves.
5: We're losing!
6: More guys, more teams.
5: They're burying us alive!
7: But hey, as they say in hockey, let's do that hockey.
2: Are you going to Disclosure Day, Drew?
8: Is Jason Statham in it? Is he going to beat up some people?
1: No.
8: Then no, I'm not going to. No, I'm not going to go see it.
2: Oh yeah, I forgot. Drew likes movies of a certain
1: very
2: variety.
1: Specific genre for yeah, for Drew. Genre.
2: If there's not planes shooting each other in the sky, Tom Cruise.
1: Okay, who's your what's your favorite movie of all time?
2: It's a Bruce Lee movie, isn't it?
8: No, Enter the Dragon is my favorite movie of all time. I thought you guys get a kick out of Bambi because there's death in there too. But sorry, kids, if I ruined it for you. No, Enter the Dragon is my favorite movie.
1: Okay, yep. All right.
8: As I'm wearing another one of my Bruce Lee shirts right now.
2: It's either that George St. Pierre or what's the other one? There's another person I think.
8: Mike Tyson.
2: There you go. Yeah. Okay, Drew, let's get into game one of the Stanley Cup final last night. From your expert opinion, from what you saw. Why you laugh when I said expert opinion?
8: Just because of a few.
2: Do you want me to do X's and O's? Because I know where that's going to go. So he went down the ice, got over the blue line, shot it in the net thingy. Yeah. There you go.
8: That's what they do. Yep.
2: But, Drew, what do you think?
8: Car commentary. Well, I thought the interesting part as the game started, obviously, was the quick start by the Carolina Hurricanes and the Nikolai Ehlers. But at the same time, and you guys have already talked about that, the TV timeout, John Tortorella talks to his guys. And it's a very upbeat talk. It's just a simple fact of, guys, we know how we have to play against this team, and East-West isn't the way to go. Got to be direct. You got to get pucks behind. The thing that really struck me, though, that even though they were down 2-0, they didn't get panicked. They didn't play sloppy. They just were making mistakes. And the game came down to basically, if you turn the puck over at the wrong time, it was going to cost you. If you lost your man, it was going to cost you. Those little details that matter in a game showed up last night. Because both teams really kind of play the same way as far as how much pressure they want to bring on the opposition team. And Rod Brind'Amour said it after the game that they didn't handle the pressure well. And sometimes even when there wasn't pressure, they didn't handle it well or manage the puck very well, and it cost them. The other aspect of the game that is very interesting for me to watch is how little that Aho, Svechnikov, and Jarvis have contributed to this playoffs. That's a $25 million line, and I think Svechnikov's got 3 goals, and he's got a couple empty netters. Aho's got 4 goals, and this is in the entire playoffs, and Jarvis has got 3 goals. And last night after the game, Rod Brind'Amour said the team definitely needs more from him. They had one good shift basically near the end of the game. The other aspect is the fact that he doesn't want to mix up that line because try to get it going with substituting guys in and guys out and moving lines around, because those other three lines, these guys playing pretty well. The other aspect is how damn good was Braden McNabb last night?
2: Whew. The offensive powerhouse, 3 assists.
8: From the get-go, he was the best player on the ice last night. And that's what we're seeing. You look at the guys who scored for the Vegas Golden Knights. Wasn't Eichel, wasn't Stone. Hurdle got the one. It's an interesting story about Hurdle, too, we can get to. But they got scoring from unlikely suspects, unusual suspects, like they did against the Colorado Avalanche.
1: The one thing that surprised me about last night's game was, And you kind of nailed it. You got two teams that play, you know, not the exact same structure, but they play similarly defensive, where they're hard on the forecheck. And you probably give the advantage to Vegas as far as offensive power. But what surprised me was how much on both ends of the ice, the middle of the ice opened up, where you didn't see that at all. When the Hurricanes were playing, you know, to get here, outside of a couple of periods or shifts, man, they kept those teams to the outside. But both teams last night managed to crack that defensive structure and get to the net.
8: Well, it's defensively, in the defensive zone, they play two different ways. The Hurricanes play a man-on-man. They always have with Rod Brind'Amour, and man-on-man costs them in the hurdle goal. It goes Gostisbehere, and he said it after the game. Shane Gostisbehere said, I took a second to relax. And hurdle, because you're playing man-on-man, Gostisbehere's got hurdle. And hurdle got to the middle of the ice with a step, and Gostisbehere wasn't there. The Vegas Golden Knights play more of a system where they're going to protect the middle. And they do that kind of, it's kind of a hybrid zone man on man. A lot of the teams last few years played that zone where you release a guy to another defender and you keep players to the outside, but you spend too much time in your zone when that happens. So Vegas plays more in the middle with the centerman doing a lot of the work, but when one guy goes, they all go. But they still manage to make sure they take care of the middle of the ice. And that's one of the reasons that Vegas was so good against Colorado.
1: Mm-hmm.
8: And how you penetrate that, you've got to be working off the puck. But unfortunately, against the Vegas Golden Knights, they're so big, they're so strong, they're so heavy, and they are committed defensively. They block a ton of shots. Look at Mitch Marner's block, which is actually, he tried to get the hell out of the way. He didn't want that puck to hit him. And he ends up blocking the shot at the end of the game. You know, so that's what they do. They get in the middle of the ice.
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4: 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Tune in. Turn it up. 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

0: Well, good Tuesday. What am I doing? It's Wednesday today. It's Jamie and Locker and Drew Remenda on a Wednesday afternoon on the Green Zone.
1: Hey, I just got a great stat. Okay.
0: Is it about Tuesdays?
1: No. This is the 46th consecutive season that a teammate of Jaromir Jagr's has appeared in the Stanley Cup final. This year is Rasmus Anderson, who played for the Flames with Jaromir Jagr in 2017-18.
0: That's interesting. It's ridiculous. Because you go through like Trotche counts from the 80s. I think Trotche is like the first one, right?
1: Exactly.
0: In 80? And then it goes all the way through till now.
1: Wow.
0: With Jaromir Jagr teammates. He's like the Kevin Bacon of the National Hockey League.
2: It's actually a really good reference, right? The Kevin Bacon.
0: But it's only 1 degree of Jaromir Jagr for the Stanley Cup Finals.
1: Exactly,
0: So, Drew Remenda, were you one of the Zoom interviews for John Chayka? The 15 seems a little high.
1: I was actually, I heard you guys earlier, and I was actually the 50th interview that Locker was talking about.
0: When he came into the meeting and said 50, I'm like, that can't be right. I'm like, Locker, 15.
2: But, well, it's Chayka. We don't know. He's a complete wild card. He could be interviewing like guys just around the corner. It's like somebody he saw like in the Tim Hortons lineup. Like, I mean, that's honestly, for a moment, I was like, yeah, that tracks 50. Of course, he's interviewing 50 people.
0: Yeah,
1: there's blessed you by Zoom, so you know it's. I guess you can cast as wide a net as possible. But a lot of times, those general managers and hockey staff will in these interviews talk to a lot of people just to get ideas of what they think from the outside about the Toronto Maple Leafs, what they see and what their ideas would be, and they. They have those interviews for the simple purpose of gaining information more than really identifying a candidate who could be the next head coach. I think their head coach list is very short, but their information net that they're trying to cast is very large.
2: Scotty, the producer, made a good point. He was like, maybe he just wants to seem like he's busy. Just wants to give off the...
1: Idle hands do the devil's work. What can I tell you?
0: Keith Pelly walking by. Oh, doing another Zoom interview. Oh, he's hard at work.
2: Man, I hired the right guy.
0: But John Tortorella.
1: Yes. You guys and John Tortorella make me laugh.
0: I'm fascinated
2: He's on his way to Toronto.
0: Or Edmonton. Or do they keep him in Vegas? Is he the right... This fascinates me because I thought Torts was done. And here he is, 3 wins away from the Stanley Cup, and he's unemployed for next year. So then what?
1: Well, if he wins the Stanley Cup, I don't even think if he wins the Stanley Cup. He has certainly thrown a different he's thrown a curveball at Kelly McCrimmon and George McPhee and Mr. Foley, without a doubt. Because he was definitely 100%, and it's still intact, that he was hired very short-term to help this team get as far as they can in the playoffs. I think I think everybody would agree he's probably exceeded expectations. Now, the interesting thing about John is the average lifespan of a hockey coach nowadays in the National Hockey League is about 2.5 years. John's average lifespan as a hockey coach in the National Hockey League is 4 or 4.5. He has been with everybody for actually quite a good period of time, with the exception of the Vancouver Canucks, in which you guys talked about. That was 82 games. But with John Tortorella, he's said this in interviews before. He believes his calling in life was to be coaching professional hockey. And you guys talk about the chaos around John. There's not really a lot of chaos around John. John is as I said before, one of the most misunderstood and misconstrued coaches in the night, but people that you're ever going to meet. Yes, he has his run-ins with the media. You know why? Because he protects his players from the media. That's why he does it. So all the attention goes to him. And so he has those run-ins because he protects his players from the media. The other aspect is when you talk to media people who've actually got a chance to know John, we talk like I do about John in glowing terms, because he's an exceptional human being with an exceptional family. And then the work he does with animals is something to be commended on. Gandhi once said that you can judge a society by the way it treats its animals. And John is a great judgment of or a great example of what a great, terrific human being he is. Now, on the coaching aspect of it, it's going to be up to John more than anybody. But if you're looking at a good position to be in and where to go and what to be, what organization you'd like to go to and what best suits John, I think Vegas is the best place for him. Because John in Philadelphia, if you remember when they were rebuilding and trying to get things going, remember that one statement he made, guys, when he talked about, this is a very unusual position for me, talking about rebuilding and not putting the right team on the ice because you're trying to get the right draft pick and blah, blah, blah, blah, blah. And all the things that go into trying to coach and a rebuilding team, he talked about how different of a position this is for him and the way he thinks in the game. Vegas is his best fit, period. End of discussion.
0: Well, I'll be interested to see what Kelly McCrimmon decides after this Stanley Cup final and the future of the head coach for the Vegas Golden Knights. Drew, we'll leave it there. And are you back on Friday to rehash game two?
1: Yep. Yep, I'm gonna go see a Jason Statham movie, and then I'll call you on Friday.
0: Right on. There okay. You go. Go see.
2: Don't go to sleep on Disclosure Day.
0: You know, you go to sleep during Disclosure Day. No. That's what happens.
2: No,
0: that's what it is.
2: No, it'll be a good movie.
0: Time now for the Green Zone 1 minute drill. The latest in sports. Well, another WHL star is committing to the NCAA. Daxon Rudolph of the Prince Albert Raiders, the young defensive prospect, is telling NHL scouts, according to an NCAA hockey reporter, that he will be going to the NCAA next season. Meanwhile, game one of the NBA Finals goes tonight. Victor Wembanyama and the Spurs against the New York Knicks. The Knicks haven't been to an NBA Final since 1999, haven't won it since 1973. Felix Auger-Aliassime is out of the French Open, losing in quarterfinal action. But Gabriela Dabrowski, the other Canadian, she's in the mixed doubles final and the women's doubles semifinals at the French Open. Coming up next here on the Green Zone, your reaction to the CFL top 50 list. We'll talk about the future of John Tortorella, but stay tuned. Dave Naylor's also coming up at 4:05. He will preview the West Division and the Riders' chances of a repeat on 980 CJME and 650 CKOM.
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8: It's 3:31. I'm Justin Blackwell. The hunt is back on for a suspect in Monday's deadly shooting in Pelican Narrows. RCMP came out with that breaking news this afternoon at the same time as we were hearing from the leadership group of the Peter Ballantyne Cree Nation.
9: Yeah, I haven't seen that, so that's something that is new to me.
8: Now, one of the suspects, the last suspect, was released. We're learning about the victim who died. She was a 28-year-old from Pelican Narrows. We still don't know her name. A man who was also shot is expected to recover from his injuries. RCMP believe a fight broke out at a home between a group of people who all knew one another. Well, the woman was injured first, and then the man minutes later. Right now, more wildfire evacuees are on their way home. The evacuation order has been lifted. More than 1,200 people from the Red Earth Cree Nation and Shoal Lake Cree Nation are leaving Saskatoon, Regina, and Prince Albert. A little bit of wet weather is helping fire crews deal with those wildfires. The Public Safety Agency is lifting the provincial fire and ATV ban. Brian Chartrand with the agency says crews have been working to wrangle flames under control.
10: That's all that we're really missing was a good rainfall.
8: Now he says there's some relief from fire crews dousing fires near Shelbrook and Hudson Bay. And coming soon to a university near you, flag football. They'll try it out as a pilot sport in the 2027-28 season. It'll be reevaluated after 5 years to then figure out if it deserves full sports status. It will make its Olympic debut in Los Angeles in 2028. Turning to weather, that special weather statement continues. Possibility of funnel clouds this afternoon for Saskatoon and central Saskatchewan. Cloud tonight, good chance of rain, a 60% chance, a low of 9. Mainly cloudy tomorrow, high of 21, could be a bit on the hazy side. For Regina and southern Saskatchewan, cloud, 60% chance of showers, a low of 9. Mainly cloudy tomorrow, and a high of 21. Right now in Regina, cloud, a wind out of the southwest at 13, 14 degrees. Seeing a bit of the sun peek through those clouds in Saskatoon, a wind out of the northeast at 34 and 17 degrees. It's 3:33. I'm Justin Blackwell. Now the Real Ag Minute with Sean Haney.
11: Canada's top trade representatives are in Washington this week, making a high-stakes push to jumpstart stalled continental trade talks. Trade Minister Dominic LeBlanc and Chief Negotiator Janice Claret are meeting with U.S. Trade Representative Jamieson Greer as Ottawa tries to break the ice before the critical July 1st decision deadline. Formal trilateral talks remain suspended as Washington has already used a divide-and-conquer strategy by opening isolated reviews with Mexico. The U.S. is aggressively pushing for Mexico heavy automotive concessions, demanding an 82% North American content rule and a 50% U.S.-specific content threshold. While manufacturing faces massive protectionist headwinds, Western Canada's energy, fertilizer, and grain remain largely insulated. Prime Minister Mark Carney's recent pitch for Fortress North America aligns directly with Washington's desire to block Chinese supply chains. In this transactional environment, our resources aren't just commodities, they are Canada's ultimate bargaining chips. I'm Sean Haney.
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0: Jamie and Walker with you here in the Green Zone. Welcome to a Wednesday afternoon. I just posted this story on my Twitter account at Jamie Nye. It is from a French radio station in Quebec City. So when you click on the link, you need to hit the Google Translate at the top of the page. Okay. Unless you're bilingual and you can read it in French. But it is the Bouchard Show. Host Sylvain Bouchard went into detail yesterday, as I'm reading from FM93.com in Quebec City, on the Canadian Football League expanding to the capital of the province, Quebec. So he talks about the CFL having a strong appetite for the market. Remember, Dave Naylor said that last week.
1: Yeah.
0: Not Halifax. He thinks Quebec City's the place to go.
1: That's interesting.
0: Sylvain Bouchard also says that they have a few people with pockets that are interested in partaking in this. Of course, the CFL wants a bigger footprint in Quebec City. And of course, that region of French language where football at Laval is king. So it would be a construction of a 25,000-seat stadium on the Colisée site. The Colisée is where the Quebec Nordiques used to play way back in the day. So it would be on that site, approximately $350 million when you consider Mosaic Stadium was to what, 280, 285? It would be comparable to inflation on what they'd get there. And before it is ready, there is talk of opening a team and getting a team in Quebec City to play at the current field where Laval plays, the Rouge et Or. And Laval is a part of the discussion because they own such a huge part of the football love in that community that the Rouge et Or would be interested in sharing this new stadium with the professional franchise. So moving from their current state into a bigger facility where the CFL is.
1: So this has a little bit more validity than the Halifax conversation, the group coming out from the States wanting to build like a huge sort of complex.
0: As though the CFL is a little more aware of this than what they are aware of what that Halifax proposal was.
1: Because when we had Stu on, we actually brought up the Halifax conversation because there was a rumor that there was this group and blah, blah, blah. And he was like, it is not even on our radar. We haven't even had a conversation with him. So, and I get the sense that if Stu had more to say about that, he might have just shut down the conversation, right? He would have just sort of limited the conversation.
0: There would have been a kind of a staged answer, right?
1: Yeah. But he was very blunt. He was like, you know what? Listen, I'm not saying this isn't going to happen, but I'm telling you, we have, you know, I'm hearing about this like you guys are on social media.
0: And I'm going to go back to the broadcast deal. I'm trying to help people make sense of this because I know change is hard and I know there's a lot of discussion on the future of this league, but
1: and people are confused that this deal somehow says something about the lack of strength
0: like going
1: of the
0: from
1: CFL.
0: TSN to DAZN is like, oh, they're gonna have to go to DAZN, like, oh my goodness,
1: we've
0: like
1: run into multiple people that have that think that this is the beginning of the end for the CFL, and we're like,
0: so
1: no, this is
0: here's
1: more
0: the bouncing
1: money.
0: Ball. Can we follow the bouncing ball? And Stewart talked about this on the Green Zone last week. He said these words about this league getting big enough that they're too big for TSN. Remember when he said that?
1: Yeah.
0: And he said, we're at the point now where we're getting too big. Like 4 games a week is an ask for TSN. Thursday night, Friday night, Saturday night. Those are prime event nights for TSN and TSN has a load of other properties. DAZN is a streaming service. Of course, it is what do you want? They get a multiple games going on at the same time, but it is, I want to watch football. Click on at TSN on 1, 2, 3, 4, 5. It is, you got 2 games is what you're looking at usually. And do they want more? So if they expand to 10, That's five games a week on TSN. Here's my theory. Stewart knows what's coming. Of course he does. He's the commissioner. And I think expansion is so close and closer than ever that they don't want to talk about it because they don't want to have it blow up in their face like it blew up in the face of Randy Ambrosi. Because Randy Ambrosi did a whole news conference in Calgary with banners for the Atlantic Schooners. And here we go. And it looked absolutely Bush League when nothing happened. You pitched it to your fans as here they come. You had a news conference at Atlantic Schooner. What is it called? The Atlantic House Party.
1: Yeah.
0: At Grey Cup. They brought everybody in there. Fans from all over. At Grey Cup to announce the 10th team. And nothing happened. Nothing happened because shovels weren't in the ground. They hadn't got it signed off from the mayor and city council. So Stewart isn't going to make that mistake. However, I think Stewart is confident enough that this 10th team can happen that here you go. TSN's probably said, if you get to 10 and we do five games, we can't do five games a week. We can't do
1: 5 games a week. So
0: they need another provider to have that other game. In comes DAZN. And who knows, by 2027, 2028, maybe there is that team ready to go. And what if it does get to 12? That's 6 games a week. TSN definitely can't do that. That is why you need more providers and more partners. And DAZN stepped up and offered some good cash for the league. This is all healthy news for the Canadian Football League.
1: See, I think the perception is that people will stop because of all the changes. They're not going to go to the games. They're not going to support the league. And that people are viewing the new deal.
0: And I've heard
1: the new deal as a desperation move just to throw some. But the thing is, when you take a look at the money, this is not
0: changing.
1: But this is not a desperation move. The money that they are getting from the deal from TSN is exceptionally more than the last deal. And then you add on that the 6 figures that they got from DAZN to get involved in this as well. It's a sign that the league is strong right now, that the CFL is moving forward in a positive direction.
0: So Quebec City, like Halifax, has some people kicking tires. Quebec City seems more than just an idea. This sounds, from what this host is talking about, from the people he's talked to, is they have had way more serious conversations about where to put this thing, how it's going to work with Laval, all those things. And that is where that is why you need another provider to get in on the game. And that's where DAZN comes in as a streaming service. And we'll see what they have for you, the consumer, to convince you to get that game that Saturday night, if it's important to you. But, that this is where the league's going. And I know it's frustrating. The traditionalists, you've watched 110 and 20 yard end zones with the field goal post at the front forever. I get it. I understand it. You don't like all the rule changes. But the width of the field, the 12 players, all these, the game itself, the throwing, the passing, the playmaking, that isn't changing. You're still going to have incredible athletes doing incredible things on the football field representing our communities. Like, that is what the CFL is and will always be, in my opinion.
1: Well, and Stu said something very interesting to us when, because we ask him about expansion every time, and he always gets the expansion question. Actually, joked about it the last time we had him on last week. One of the things that he said is he wants to get the league to a point where it is feasible for an expansion conversation. He wants to get it healthy. He doesn't want to concentrate on expansion. He wants to concentrate on getting the league to a point where somebody would come to him and go, now I'm interested.
0: Mm-hmm.
1: And
0: by the way, if they do get a 10th team, can I just say this out loud? Can we go to one division? Everybody will play everybody twice, right? You'll play 9 teams times 2. That's 18 games.
1: But the way they have it set up with the playoffs, that makes sense.
0: Then the top 8 make the playoffs.
1: Yeah. It makes sense. I bet you they do that. The Quebec Rough Riders.
0: Follow the bouncing ball. That's all I'm saying. Just follow the bouncing ball. Although with a football.
1: We already have a name too.
0: What?
1: The Quebec Rough Riders.
0: I doubt it. Can they go with the Nordiques? Probably not. I bet you someone owns the Nordiques. What's Rough Rider en Francais? We'll look that up in the break on 980 CJME and 650 CKLM.
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12: 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So take a break. 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The break on Dewdney. 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

0: Hope you're having a great afternoon. Thanks for spending some of it with us. Jamie Locker with you here on the Green Zone. As another report on another expansion team for the CFL. Maybe Quebec City could be next, as a radio host in Quebec City on his show talks about the people he'd been talking to and a 25,000-seat stadium at $350 million price tag with, there's a lot of deep pocket people in Quebec City.
1: The dimensions. Well, here's the other thing too. They're never getting a baseball team. And there's always been that conversation about bringing a baseball team back to
0: like Montreal area,
1: Montreal, Quebec.
0: No,
1: but it's never going to happen. They're so far gone now for pricing on that. So if you are a guy with money in Canada, your next best option, because Bettman will never let the expansion of the NHL into Canada. But the next best option is CFL. And it is a thing. Like, guys with money want to own things, right? So.
0: All right. There's another football story.
1: But hold on. What's the name? What's Rough Riders in French?
0: Oh, sorry. Rough Riders in French.
1: Yeah.
0: So there's a couple of things here when it comes to Rough Rider. It depends what you're talking about. So of course, like Theodore Roosevelt's regiment, the Rough Riders would just be Rough Rider because it's an actual person name.
1: Right? Okay.
0: But if you're talking about someone who tames horses, a Rough Rider is un domador. So the Quebec City domador and a skilled horseman, military cavalry member, also Rough Riders. Un cavalier émérite or cavalier égaré,
1: okay,
0: could be on there as well. So if they did want to do the Quebec City Rough Riders, the Quebec City Domador, I think, would be their best option. Now that would
1: those
0: be cheeky
1: horrible
0: and funny,
1: yeah,
0: all at the same time.
1: But they're also good names on some level.
0: But there's another interesting football story to chat about, and it's flag football. The growth of flag football. U Sports and Football Canada announced today that they're going to start a pilot program across university athletic departments, women's flag football.
1: Okay.
0: For university. It's going to start next year. So that is something.
1: They're not already playing flag?
0: Not at university levels.
1: Okay.
0: Like officially as a U Sports umbrella athletic sport, it's not there.
1: Huh.
0: But of course, with the participation in the Olympics, the growth of flag football
1: in the States, it's like there's pockets in the States where it's like booming.
0: And if you're in Regina, there's a huge competitive female program.
1: I've seen women playing flag here in
0: there's
1: in
0: some
1: Regina,
0: some talented competitive girls teams in Saskatchewan. So that is a pilot project. If you have a young lady who's into flag football, might be looking into that for a U Sports athletic scholarship in the future. Time now for the Green Zone 1 minute drill. The latest in sports. NBA finals start tonight. Game one, San Antonio against the New York Knicks. I can't believe this is the first time John Cooper has ever won the Jack Adams Trophy, but today it was announced that John Cooper has his first
1: he's gonna get fired
0: coach of the year trophy for John Cooper in the Tampa Bay Lightning, with all the injuries he dealt with this year and still had them near
1: the
0: top of the
1: standings.
0: He's gonna
1: look good behind the bench in Edmonton.
0: I'm not leaving that out of the realm of possibility still. I'm not. And the Blue Jays take on the Atlanta Braves tonight in game two of that set. Coming up next, we begin our CFL preview series with Dave Naylor. Today, he looks at the West Division on 980 CJME and 650 CKOM.
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7: CJME News Time, 4 o'clock. I'm Lisa Schick. A community in fear and a shooter on the lam.
8: They are still very much concerned.
7: Getting a grip on the wildfire threat.
9: That's all that we're really missing was a good rainfall.
7: And another threat of funnel clouds. In Regina, it is cloudy and 14 degrees. Well, RCMP now have no one in custody after an active shooter alert earlier this week. On Monday, there was a shooting in Pelican Narrows, a ways north of Saskatoon, and police put out it later, only taking it down hours later when a person was arrested. Today, we're finding out that person has been released without charges. RCMP say they're now searching for another suspect. A video has been released showing a person all in black running past. You can see it at CJME.com. Now, police say they don't believe there is any threat to the public right now. One woman was killed in the Monday shooting and a man was seriously hurt. Just as RCMP were telling the public about releasing this suspect, leadership of the Peter Ballantyne Cree Nation, where Pelican Narrows is, were finding out too. Senior reporter Lara Fominoff explains they didn't get any prior warning.
8: You know, the latest we have was that two suspects were apprehended. They haven't released any further information as to what has transpired since, not officially.
10: In fact, just ahead of the news conference, RCMP did release information. The suspect in the case had been released. Chief Peter Beattie hadn't heard that information yet.
8: Yeah, I haven't seen that, so that's something that is new to me.
10: Beattie says people living in Pelican Narrows are scared, and it's been a very traumatic time.
8: That's the current climate in Pelican Narrows.
10: In Saskatoon, Lara Fominoff, 980 CJME.
7: CJME News Time, 4:02. Well, sticking in northern Saskatchewan, but now with a bit of good news. Fire crews up north are catching a break from the wildfires. Our reporter Jillian Massey has the latest on that for us.
11: A little bit of wet weather is going a long way. The provincial fire ban is lifted. Ryan Chartrand says fire crews have been dousing flames near Shellbrooke and Hudson Bay.
9: We received a fair amount of rain throughout the area. You know, it just improved the conditions that we were experiencing here.
11: You can also dig the ATVs out of the shed again. That ban's also gone. Chartrand says there's some relief from fire crews after wrangling flames under control. In Regina, Jillian Massey, 980 CJME.
7: And with crews getting a better handle on those fires, the last of the evacuees are heading home. More than 1,200 people were taken to Prince Albert, Saskatoon, and Regina from Red Earth.
11: Bans also gone. Chartrand says there's some relief from fire crews after wrangling flames under control. In Regina, Jillian Massey, 980 CJME.
7: And with crews getting a better handle on those fires, the last of the evacuees are heading home. More than 1,200 people were taken to Prince Albert, Saskatoon, and Regina from Red Earth and Shoal Lake Cree Nations.

0: A good chunk of south and central Saskatchewan right now, including Regina and Moose Jaw, warning about the possibility of funnel clouds. Environment Canada says you can see more rain and possible thunderstorms, too. Well, the town manager in White City, just outside Regina, is now on leave. The town says on its social media that the leave for Rodney Audette is an interim step and not to be taken as a finding of wrongdoing, but no other information is being given. Just days before her term comes to an end, outgoing Governor General Mary Simon is being praised in Ottawa. Prime Minister Mark Carney says Indigenous peoples have a leading role in shaping northern communities because of the Arctic Council Simon established.
1: Today, we are walking the road of reconciliation, the long road of reconciliation.
0: In a speech, outgoing Simon said she was proud to help organize the first audience between King Charles and national Indigenous leaders as well. Georgia's oldest city is welcoming a truckload of historical treasures ahead of the 4th of July. 17 cannons that experts believe sank in a Georgia river during the American Revolution arrived at a Savannah museum today. Archaeologists say the guns sat at the bottom of the Savannah River for nearly 240 years before they were discovered during a 2021 dredging project. And a Canadian flag the size of two football fields, the largest ever Canadian flag, is supporting the World Cup team. The ski resort in Metro Vancouver has the flag covering a ski run on Grouse Mountain. The resort says it expects the Guinness World Record certification soon. The latest local news is as close as your phone. 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
0: Now, CJME Market Watch. The TSX down 368 points at close to 35,802. The Dow Jones down 621 points to 50,687. Oil up $2.26 to $96.02 U.S. a barrel. And the dollar down 26/100ths of a cent at 72.03 cents U.S. Now your CJME weather. Remember, there is that special weather statement out warning that conditions are right for funnel clouds this afternoon. Partly cloudy tonight with a 30% chance of showers and a low of 9. Mainly cloudy tomorrow with a bit of fog and a high of 21, then sunny and 27 on Friday. Across Saskatchewan in Swift Current, 14 right now. Weyburn, 16. Estevan, 20. Yorkton, 20. Saskatoon, 17. In Moose Jaw, there's some light rain, a northwest wind at 11, and it's 14 degrees. In Regina, light rain as well, a southwest wind at 13, and it's 14 degrees. CJME News Time is 4:07. I'm Lisa Schick. 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

0: Jamie and Walker with you here on the Green Zone. It is the eve of the 2026 CFL season. Let's get into it with Dave Naylor.
1: Football Hall of Fame writer, TSN insider, and our pipeline to the NFL, CFL, and college ball. Here's Dave Naylor.
0: A CFL preview begins today with Dave Naylor. We're going to start with the West Division today. We'll look at the East Division tomorrow. But before we get into the West, top 50 list last night, Dave. Who was your biggest surprise from the CFL top 50?
2: Biggest surprise? I mean, maybe that Davis Alexander was eight. And I got some notes from people saying, you know, hey, how can he be eight? That's not a credible list. And hey, look, I mean, I had him fourth.

0: And I think one of the hardest things to judge in the list is sample size of play. Davis Alexander played 8 regular season games. Kenny Lawler, who had his highest ever landing on our list at number 3, played 18. You know, I guaranteed if those had been reversed, you know, the numbers would be very drastically different. So, yeah, you know, Davis Alexander threw 10 touchdown passes last year. Bo Levi Mitchell threw 36. You know, that's why I had Bo Levi Mitchell number 2 on my list, and number 4 had and had Davis Alexander at 4. I mentioned this on air. The guy that I had higher than most other people had was Tyler Snead, you know, in Montreal, who, you know, I think really rose to the occasion, had a breakout year last year. He was at 40-something. I had him at 20, I think. So, you know, there's always some surprises. Maybe Chad Kelly at 24 is a little low for a guy who was the best player in the league the last time he had a full season, and I expect will be much higher when we do the list next year.
1: All right, so we're jumping in it. To it. West preview, the Riders, Lions, Bombers, Stamps, all separated by 2 wins last year. Do you think we're going to have a similar situation in the parity side of things in the Western Division again next year, this year?
0: Yeah, I really do. I mean, when you just look across the division real quick and just say, okay, Saskatchewan's the defending Grey Cup champion. Calgary led the West for most of the season last year and, you know, has a lot more experienced staff. They had a lot of year one guys a year ago. BC Lions were, you know, a play away from going to the Grey Cup, and they've really, I think, made some, you know, kind of status quo on offense, which is fine because they scored like crazy last year and made some improvements on defense. Winnipeg has had a very unlike Winnipeg offseason, where they've actually gone out and added some impact players rather than just trying to keep the band together and losing a few. So, and again, and they were, you know, still a playoff team a year ago. And then, you know, the Edmonton Elks, a team, again, lots of year one guys last year, year one coaching staff, and a team that really came on in the second half of the year last year. So I'm sure they feel like they want to carry that momentum. So I think you can make certainly playoff arguments for every single team in the West and better than that for most of them.
2: Okay, let's focus in on the Rough Riders. A lot of the returnees are on the offensive side of the ball. They lost a few All-Stars on the defensive side of the ball. So A.J. Allen leaves, Malik Carney's gone, C.J. Revis is out. Do you think Josh Woods and James Vaughters are enough to have that defense click as well as they did last season to help the Riders win a Grey Cup?
0: On their own, no. And I think this is what behooves CFL teams when you lose players, and their front seven is, you know, been significantly picked over, right? I think that was the one area of Saskatchewan you look at and say, wow, that's going to be really different this year. But, you know, you've got a defensive-minded head coach in Corey Mace and Josh Bell, as you mentioned, taking over the play calling. You know, those are decent additions. Vaughters kind of had a, you know, a late career, that was a breakout season last year, but certainly a strong season with Winnipeg. But ultimately, you know, some of the guys that have been reserved, some of the guys that have made the team as American street free agents, you're going to need some of those guys to emerge. I think one of the things that really maybe softens the blow of the front seven in Saskatchewan and all that is this might be the best secondary in the league. It probably is. And it's consistent from a year ago. And that's been a, you know, I think a real hallmark of Saskatchewan's defense. So as we often know, pressure and coverage kind of work in sync. And if coverage can give you a little extra half beat to get to the quarterback by locking guys down, you know, that can take some of the pressure off your front seven, trying to get pressure on the quarterback. But, you know, you've still got some veterans there, you know, in Mike Rose, who certainly had, you know, an impact last year. And although they have, you know, I mean, you just go through the names of the players that are gone. I mean, between Micah Johnson's retirement, Baldonado gone, Carney gone, I mean, there's definitely going to be impact players. So I wouldn't say those two guys on their own, but I think there is an argument that Saskatchewan, especially with that strength on the back end, you know, will still be good on defense this season.
1: So Nathan Rourke makes the top of the CFL's top 50 list, and a lot of people believe that the Lions are favorites to win this season. Do you agree? Win it all.
0: Yeah, I think I certainly can make that case. And, you know, there was a time last year from about, you know, mid-August on where it felt like if the other team didn't put up 30, the Lions were going to win. And, you know, they lost Jarrell Broxton off the offensive line. They gave up the fewest sacks in the league last year. You know, Nathan Rourke had the time. And I think we really saw, I kind of had a prediction for Nathan Rourke last year. You may remember this early on, Jamie, because you weren't touting Nathan in week one, right?
2: I wasn't touting Nathan. He just wasn't on my top 40 ballot because he missed so much time and was mediocre in 2024. But I could see that he could do great things. But anyways, we don't need to rehash that old debate.
0: And back in the top 50, it is sort of a whole thing. Like, how much are you predicting this guy's year? How much are you going off last year? You know, how much is your gut instinct about what he's going to be? And my gut instinct about Nathan Rourke last year was that, you know, he really put the National Football League behind him. I think that was a real distraction when he first came back for the league, as it is for many players when they come back and the disappointment and what he's kind of, I think if you listen to some of the things he said about that, he doesn't feel very good about that overall experience. But I think we saw something in him this year that when you're the 27-year-old reigning most outstanding player quarterback of the CFL, and he didn't do a single NFL workout. And that's not because there wouldn't have been opportunities. I guarantee you there would have been opportunities. He did not go do the circus to try to hang on to the bottom of an NFL roster. He's completely focused on the BC Lions and the Canadian Football League. And I think that's what we saw kind of evolve in him a year ago. And then, you know, you saw the Lions really have a breakout elite receiver in Keon Hatcher, right? A guy who I believe was number 5 on our list. And I'm not sure he was on the top 50 a year ago. You know, led the league in receiving, led the league in yards after catch, led the league in targets. So it's not like the other team, you know, doesn't know he's getting the ball. They lost Aiden Eberhardt to free agency through Ottawa, but this is still, you know, I think James Butler, again, had lots to prove going back to BC. So offensively, they're going to score like crazy. You know, defensively, you know, they've gone out and they've made some additions. And Darnell Sankey, I think, you know, being the biggest one, as a guy who plugged into the middle of that defense in Montreal and, you know, really had a presence when he came back to the league in that year where Montreal won the Grey Cup. And that's the biggest upgrade that they make. But when you look at Matthew Betts as, you know, maybe the best defensive lineman in the league, and you look at what Sankey gives them, they've got certainly some experience on the back end. Again, it's probably not a defense that's going to have to hold teams to under 14 points to win games. And so given what I just said and with the Lions, how close they were a year ago, I think BC is a smart pick to win the West this year.
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0: We continue our West Division preview with our CFL insider, Dave Naylor. Let's take a stop in Edmonton. The Elks have never played a playoff game since the name change. Dave, do you think they have what it takes to end the drought?
1: I think Edmonton's going to climb back in the playoffs this year. I do think this is the Elks bubble. The Elks bubble changes. And I'm going off momentum from last year. You know, I think they're the... I do think, and look, they also got an emerging star on offense in Justin Rankin, a guy who's got explosive play ability. You know, guy who can catch the ball, and you know, there aren't that many running backs that can really qualify as game breakers. You know, you see, Brady Oliveira, somebody like that is kind of like a, he's kind of got both qualities. You know, he can be the grinded out guy, and then every once in a while he hits a big one. But I think Rankin has that kind of explosive ability that not many players at his position have. And then, you know, when you look at the receiving core, what they've added in a player like Austin Mack, frankly, who people didn't think was going to be available, a guy like that, you know, and with what Joe Robustelli did in Saskatchewan last year, I think he was a very, very efficient player. The defense last year was a story of, I mean, with the same personnel, the defense last year, first half was a disaster. The second half was pretty good. And again, a lot of new personnel in that defense. First time defensive coordinator in JC Sherritt, who's, you know, back on the job. So I think when you look at the sort of maturation of both the coaching staff and the personnel on defense and the way they played better in the second half like last year, I feel like, and again, 1-4 start and made the quarterback change, and we're still in the hunt late in the season. So I'm going to say the Edmonton Elks name playoff jinx.
2: Okay, and we'll head south to Calgary. Stampeders, Vernon Adams Jr., Reggie Begleton, still hurt. Do you think the Stamps can keep pace, especially at the front end of the season with the Riders and Lions in the West Division?
1: Yeah, I mean, Calgary was the big surprise team, of course, a year ago. You know, they won 11 games, led the division for much of the year. And, you know, ran a kind of different kind of offense. I think trying to protect Vernon Adams a little bit, where they were run heavy, right? They were the most run heavy offense in the league. Dedrick Mills wins the rushing title. And, you know, they played a very physical style of football. Now, they've got some changes around the playmakers. I mean, Dominique Rimes is retired. Damian Alford's in the NFL, although I expect that he'll be a guy that they'll probably get back around Labor Day. I think the big X player for them is Dejon Brissett, you know, who they signed to a decent free agent contract. He's a guy who's a number two pick of the draft, I believe, you know, 2019 or 2020. Had a breakout year with the Argos last year. Didn't quite hit 1,000 yards, but, you know, got over 900. And as a Canadian going in there, as a guy who's, you know, decent pedigree and really ascending, he'll be one of the players, I think, you know, going to complement Tyson Philpott, Clark Barnes. But when you look at sort of, you mentioned Begleton, I remember him getting hurt in week one last season. I was standing on the sidelines at BMO Field, happened right in front of me. So with question marks around those guys, I think Dejon Brissett becomes, you know, a real sort of question. A big thing for them, getting Jalen Hutchins back from the NFL. I mean, he was a beast last year. Most of his metrics, you know, were top of the league. You know, that, to me, I think the Stamps are going to be stout on defense. You know, the question is the offense going to be able to maintain the same kind of thing? Will Vernon Adams stay healthy? Can Dedrick Mills, you know, who I don't think we thought of as an elite back going into last season, but leads the league in rushing. And then, as I said, Dejon Brissett. So some questions on offense. But I think they're going to be a team that, you know, is going to keep games close with the way their defense can play.
0: So as we put a wrap on our West preview, it sounds like you like BC and Saskatchewan and Edmonton making the playoffs. Question mark around Calgary. Does that mean you also have a question mark around the Winnipeg Blue Bombers, Dave?
1: I do have a question mark around the Winnipeg Blue Bombers, just because of the direction that team kind of has been trending over the last few years. And look, I love Zach Collaros. He's going to the Hall of Fame. He's been a great asset for our league. But how many games he can start this year? I would think if he plays 13 or 14, and you're Winnipeg, you got to be happy just with the nicks that he's taken and the accumulation and his age. And then the question is, what do you have behind him? What's Taylor Algersma going to bring if Zach Collaros is out for an extended period of time? You're basically starting over when you come back to this game. Yes, he's played three down football. Yes, he's got a big arm. Yeah, he looks like a pro football quarterback. But, you know, if they've got to rely on him, I think that's a big question. And then, you know, I think the Jake Ceresna addition is a big one for them. I think Winnipeg can have a decent year, but I think they're vulnerable.
0: Interesting stuff from Dave Naylor on a West preview tomorrow. He'll give us his Grey Cup prediction. I wonder if he's going to have Ottawa back in the Grey Cup like he had last year.
2: I don't think he will.
0: Do you think Britain will have Ottawa back in the Grey Cup?
2: Well, we know Britain's going Riders, right?
0: Yes, he is. Okay. He's picking the Riders as a repeat. Oh, by the way, the Blitz podcast, you can check it out. We recorded it late last night.
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0: I'm not on the technical side of that. Meanwhile, NBA Finals, game number one tonight. Victor Wembanyama and the Spurs against the New York Knicks. That goes 6:30 Saskatchewan time. Also, Felix Auger-Aliassime is out of the French Open, lost in the quarterfinal today in a report out of Quebec City. Interesting. That's a CFL, and some investors in Quebec City are kicking tires on a 25,000-seat stadium for a CFL franchise.
2: Very interesting.
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10: CJME News Time is 4:30. I'm Lisa Schick. Well, the hunt is back on for the person who prompted an active shooter alert on Monday. RCMP said a person was arrested that night in Pelican Narrows after a woman and a man had been shot earlier in the day. The woman died. The man was seriously hurt. Today, police say the person they had arrested has been released without charges, and they're looking for a different suspect. Meanwhile, the head of the Peter Ballantyne Cree Nation, where Pelican Narrows is located, wasn't given a heads up. Chief Peter Beattie was told the person was released in the middle of a news conference by reporters. He says it's been a traumatic time on the First Nation and people are scared. Sticking with northern Saskatchewan, the last of the evacuees from the wildfires are being sent home today. That's thanks to some of the wet weather they've been having up north, and crews are getting a handle on the wildfires.
11: That's all that we're really missing was a good rainfall.
10: That's Brian Chartrand with the Public Safety Agency. So now the 1,200 or so people who'd been forced to leave the Shoal Lake and Red Earth Cree Nations are being bussed back today. Environment Canada is warning about a little addition to the cloudy, rainy day in the south central parts of the province today. There is a special weather statement out warning about the possibility of funnel clouds. They're not expected to be big, but could accompany rain and possible storms today. Affordability concerns are hitting everyone right now, but especially those who were already in need. And today, the Mosaic Company is looking to do something about it. It's donating $1.5 million to groups in Moose Jaw trying to tackle healthcare and food security problems. Sharla Sept is with Hunger in Moose Jaw.
12: We are serving over 400 children a day and doing lunches, and this funding allows us to plan for the future, and it allows us to support those children in any way possible.
10: She says in a world where food prices just keep going up, the money will help to feed families. And the U.S. is threatening to add another 10% tariff on Canadian goods because of inaction on forced labor conditions in the supply chain. That's while Prime Minister Mark Carney says his government will soon bring in new legislation to try to eliminate forced and child labor. CJME News Time is 4:33. 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Remember, there is that special weather statement out warning that conditions are right for funnel clouds. Partly cloudy tonight with a 30% chance of showers and a low of 9. Mainly cloudy tomorrow with a bit of fog and a high of 21. Then sunny and 27 on Friday. In Moose Jaw, it is cloudy right now. Northwest wind at 9 and it's 14 degrees. In Regina, mostly cloudy, a bit of sun peeking out. A southwest wind at 17 and it's 15 degrees. With all the day's stories on your drive home, I'm Lisa Schick, 980 CJME.
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0: good Wednesday afternoon. Locker and I were just checking out the new uniforms for the BC Lions. They announced new road jerseys. Please.
1: Is it just me?
0: Turn around. Turn around, Locker.
2: What?
0: Producer Scott is giving up the perfect sign for the BC Lions. What do they call them? The Pacific Frost jerseys.
1: I think they're awful. Like, it's a weird white.
0: No, it's just
1: like
0: white.
1: Like, it hurts your eyes.
0: It's just very white, but it's white. So they got, remember last year, if you remember, their away jerseys were those, like, dull gray things. I didn't mind a little imagination, but it looked like someone forgot to do the laundry or mixed the laundry together with colors, and it got a little weird.
1: I don't mind the, I don't know what it is. They're
0: so
1: too white.
0: So they have the white, but then they have like silver pants, right? So silver numbers, silver pants, white helmet. Kind of reminds me of the Stormtrooper look the Saskatchewan Roughriders had a few years ago.
1: Yeah.
0: Was that the 2013
1: season? They got silver
0: pants,
1: they got white socks. I don't mind the piping around.
0: I remember Corey Sheets was in all white, so it would have been in that 2012-2013 area. But the BC Lions will be wearing those.
1: Pacific Frost.
0: Pacific Frost. At Green Zone SK, if you want to take a peek,
1: I don't know,
0: at the Pacific Frost jerseys of the BC Lions.
1: You don't like them?
0: I guess it's a silver helmet, silver pants, silver numbers, white jersey.
1: You don't like them?
0: Well, the Keon Hatcher photo looks a lot better than the Nathan Rourke one they had on social media. Like, when you can actually see, like, there are some pictures where it was almost whited out. The pants were whited out, and they looked like white on white on white.
1: Yeah.
0: But now that you can see a little bit more of the...
1: the numbers.
0: And the numbers.
1: Well, they got the orange around the numbers, too, yeah, which I don't mind.
0: Okay, they're winning me over a little bit.
1: Okay, all right.
0: That initial look, I was like, oh, my goodness.
1: Yeah, I had a very similar sort of reaction. I'm not... It's not moving the needle much for me, though. After
0: BC one. Lions fans, I'm just looking at their social media, just checking out BC Lions because you want to see the comments.
1: Do they like them?
0: Someone just said, take my money. That's all they said. So they must like them.
1: Okay. I very rarely agree with producer Scott on jerseys and design. Very rarely.
0: He's our jersey guy.
1: Okay. Was just arbitrarily decided?
0: Yes.
1: Okay, all right, okay. I can get behind that.
0: He believes himself, he's got the confidence, he's got the swagger to believe that he is a jersey expert on what is good and what is bad.
1: Well, he is the design guy for the Green Zone as well. Canva expert.
0: So, he's doing a bang-up job.
1: He is, yes, yes, he is.
0: Self-trained, too. It's quite impressive. So
1: gets his stuff done quick, too.
0: So I Scott mean, gives it
1: graphic two, designer.
0: Two thumbs up.
1: Slash producer.
0: Two thumbs up for the Pacific Frost jerseys.
1: When you got an eye for design, they throw these things at you, Scotty.
0: Although people are joking that if they come to Saskatchewan and the Riders are wearing the Obsidian jerseys and they're wearing that, like,
1: no one's going to be able to see who's on the field.
0: Prayers up to the broadcasters trying to call the game and trying to differentiate the numbers.
1: Well, I think these ones might be a little bit easier to see than the Obsidian
0: of the orange
1: green
0: outline.
1: Well, because, yeah, they kind of highlighted it, right? I was thinking that as well. I was wondering if the broadcasters would, not that they matter, but... wondered if the broadcasters would.
0: Oh, that photo of Nathan Rourke with the visor on? Okay, I'm starting to be won over here on the new away jerseys for the BC Lions.
1: Second look, maybe.
0: Yeah.
1: Coming around a bit. I don't like that. They get dirty.
0: You're worried about laundry? You're worried about the equipment guys having to do laundry to get the grass stains out.
1: Ha! No.
0: So they what? They should all wear dark gray and black?
1: I don't know. You just want something to
0: hide the grass stains?
1: I've never gotten white. I like you will never ever see me in a pair of white pants. It's just never going to happen. If I'm in a pair of white pants, call the police.
0: What about white vehicles?
1: Somebody, no, no. Had a white vehicle once. Had a Jetta. Awful decision. Not a white fan.
0: Why is that? We don't need to dig into reasons why, but.
1: You probably are thinking
0: any speck of dirt on that thing would drive Locker insane.
1: Well, there's another reason too. About once a year.
0: Just. Anyways, but
1: white pants were a bad idea.
0: See, I have the white golf pants. I have not white, but I have like light colored golf shorts, those types of things. And then there's always that black marking where you go, how did that even happen? I don't even remember touching it.
1: Exactly.
0: But ruin DC's it, going white. Jamie and Locker with you here on the Green Zone with your fashion advice. But also...
1: Yeah, we should say that out loud. I mean, this is the last show to get any advice on fashion.
0: Hey, whoa! Drew Remenda might still be listening.
1: Okay, well, Drew might be an exception to the rule. You and I look like we still shop at Kmart.
0: What's wrong with Kmart?
1: Nothing's wrong with Kmart, Jamie. You look great.
0: It's affordable, durable clothing. Like Kirk Cousins, whose wife still dresses him, apparently, which is hilarious.
1: You and I, when we dress up, we just look like 13-year-olds that got forced to put a shirt on.
0: the only polo they have with a collar.
1: Wear something fancy, Jamie.
0: Mm-hmm.
1: Yeah.
0: Hey, I looked good yesterday. I don't know about you, but I was looking fresh for that lunch.
1: Right out of the Sears catalog.
0: Hey, it's durable and affordable.
1: Durable and affordable.
0: Coming up next, the Stanley Cup Final was a go last night. Game number one went the way of the Vegas Golden Knights. Their coach doesn't have a contract after this year. He was signed for 9 games in the playoffs, and here he is with a 24-1 record. The curious case of John Tortorella. What should his future be? Should it be in Vegas, Edmonton, Toronto, or should he retire? He wins the Stanley Cup, just ride off into the sunset, John. Take that big paycheck from the Vegas Golden Knights for your Stanley Cup bonus and, you know, what do you adopt think a is? Couple more dogs.
1: I bet you it's a million. He's getting his pay. Was it Daryl Davis yesterday who said, I think Daryl Davis mentioned something to us about per round.
0: No, that was Drew.
1: Was it Drew?
0: Okay. Yes.
1: All right. So if he's getting, but I don't think it's per round. I think they said, listen, if you get us the Stanley Cup, we'll give you an extra $1 million.
0: Jamie Locker with you here in the Green Zone. What do you do with John Tortorella? And if you're an Edmonton Oiler or Toronto Maple Leaf fan, do you want your general manager to wait this out to maybe interview John in, what, 3 games when they sweep the Carolina Hurricanes?
1: You know what's weird? Because we mentioned this earlier. Okay. You said, we talked about this at the front end of the show, Jamie. And you said, would you want Torts to coach your team? We didn't get one negative text. Everyone's like, absolutely. Here, you and I are thinking about
0: 2 months ago, we asked that question. People would be like, are you nuts? Why would you want John Tortorella to be the coach of your team?
1: But we're thinking about this from the perspective of chaos in Toronto. That's what you and I are excited about. Mm-hmm. Wouldn't this be fantastic? Patrick Wall would be an excellent hire in Toronto from that regard as well. But you know what? Legit, for some reason, I want the chaos because it's Toronto. It's the Leafs. It's Leafs Nation.
0: Do you see John Tortorella working with John Chyka? Not a chance. Would that go well?
1: No, that's not going to go well.
0: Jamie and Locker with you.
1: That's a good point.
0: What do you think?
1: You just killed it.
0: The future of John Tortorella. Well, where should he end up next? This is 980 CJME and 650 CKOM.
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0: Time now for the Green Zone 1 Minute Drill, the latest in sports. It is game one tonight of the NBA Finals, the San Antonio Spurs against the New York Knicks. Flag football is coming to U Sports. Yes, U Sports Football Canada announcing today a pilot program to include a women's flag football league in U Sports coming up next athletic season 27-28 as the growth of flag football continues across the country. And a NCAA hockey reporter out of the United States is reporting that PA Raiders young star defenseman Daxon Rudolph will not be returning to Prince Albert. Rather, he's telling teams he will be in the NCAA next season. He's coming up next, it's a double take with Daryl Davis on 980 CJME and 650 CKOM.
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9: CJME News Time, 5 o'clock. I'm Lisa Schick. A suspect released and a community not warned.
10: That's something that is new to me.
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9: In Regina, it is partly sunny and 15 degrees. Well, RCMP no longer have anybody in custody in connection to a shooting in Pelican Narrows. The Mounties say the suspect that was arrested on Monday has been released without charges. The dangerous person alert was issued by police after a 28-year-old woman was killed and a man was seriously hurt. The shooter is still out there, but Mounties say there is no risk to public safety right now. RCMP are releasing a video of a person they believe could be the culprit. It shows a man sprinting down a road in all black with a face covering and a backpack. You can see the video at CJME.com. It turns out leadership at the Peter Ballantyne Cree Nation weren't told any of that by RCMP before it became public. The Cree Nation, of course, is where Pelican Narrows is located. Senior reporter Lara Fominoff has their reaction when they were told the information not by police, but by reporters.
10: Just trying to look for the media release the RCMP just made.
9: Peter Ballantyne, Cree Nation Vice Chief Justin Halcrow said he didn't know why the RCMP released a suspect they'd had in custody, adding that he simply didn't have the same information in front of him as reporters did.
10: Very disheartening to know and very troublesome for our community while they're in a state of high alert, right? They're traumatized.
9: Chief Peter Beattie said the latest information he had was that there were two people in custody, and RCMP at the time hadn't told him otherwise. In Saskatoon, Lara Fominoff, 980 CJME.
12: CJME News Time, 5:02. Well, things appear to be turning the corner for fire crews up north. Our Jillian Massey has the latest from the Saskatchewan Public Safety Agency.
13: You can dig the ATV out of the shed again. The Public Safety Agency is lifting the provincial fire and ATV ban. Brian Chartrand with the agency says crews have been working hard. The missing piece of the puzzle was the rain.
14: This rain is very much appreciated, and yes, it's a very sign of relief, so we're all happy about it.
13: He says this cuts a bit of a break for fire crews who have worked tirelessly to douse the flames. In Regina, I'm Jillian Massey.
12: They're getting a handle on the fire, so that means people can go home. More than 1,200 people from Red Earth and Shoal Lake Cree Nations had to leave their homes, but they're on buses and heading back now. Laurel Head says he spent the evacuation making sure the people around him were okay.
15: Crazy being with the membership and all, and doing a request, like food, snacks, water.
12: He's looking forward to getting back to normal. Keeping an eye on the sky today, we are expecting some impact weather. A special weather statement says conditions could be right for funnel clouds today in a big chunk of south central Saskatchewan, including Regina. That means rain and thunderstorms too, and the threat isn't expected to end until the evening. It's no secret how expensive groceries have gotten, but a major company in Saskatchewan is looking to help those who can't keep up. The Mosaic Company is donating $1.5 million to organizations in Saskatchewan, including Regina. That means rain and thunderstorms too, and the threat isn't expected to end until the evening. It's no secret how expensive groceries have gotten, but a major company in Saskatchewan is looking to help those who can't keep up. The Mosaic Company is donating $1.5 million to organizations in the Moose Jaw area like Hunger

0: on a Gaza-bound aid flotilla. Israel has rejected the allegations, despite Canada providing evidence of mistreatment. Ukraine is striking back in the war. Its long-range drones have hit an oil terminal in St. Petersburg. At the same time, that city is hosting a major event to attract foreign capital to Russia. This comes a day after Russia launched a major attack on Kyiv. Analysts say this could be a sign the Russian president is losing his grip on the war and losing his ability to hide the impact of the war from Russians. And it looks like the show will go on in Amsterdam. A court there is rejecting an attempt to block upcoming performances by rapper Ye, formerly known as Kanye West. A Jewish organization argued he should be barred from the Netherlands because of past anti-Semitic remarks and public praise for Adolf Hitler. The latest local news is as close as your phone. 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
0: Now, CJME Market Watch. The TSX down 368 points at close to 35,802. The Dow Jones down 621 points to 50,687. Oil up at $2.26 to $96.02 U.S. a barrel. And the dollar is down 26/100ths of a cent at 72.03 cents U.S. Now, CJME weather. Remember, there is that special weather statement out warning about conditions being right for funnel clouds. Partly cloudy tonight with a 30% chance of showers and a low of 9. Mainly cloudy tomorrow with a bit of fog and a high of 21. Then sunny and all the way up to 27 on Friday. In Moose Jaw, it is partly sunny, a northwest wind at 9, and it's 14 degrees. In Regina, also partly sunny, a southwest wind at 17, and it's 15 degrees. 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I'm Lisa Schick. 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
1: The most listened to sports show in Saskatchewan. 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The Green Zone with Jamie and Locker. 3, 2.

0: Jamie Locker with you here on this Wednesday afternoon. Sports on the television tonight. You got the Blue Jays against Atlanta, the best team in baseball, the Atlanta Braves. Beat the Jays 4-3 last night, so a three-game losing streak.
1: They kept it close.
0: Three-game losing streak hasn't helped.
1: No.
0: All of a sudden, but and taking on Atlanta.
1: They did split the series with the Orioles. But they're also in Atlanta, too, right?
0: The NBA Finals. Going on tonight, game number one, Victor Wembanyama and the Spurs, the young 22-year-old superstar, the giant from France at 7'4", who can hit three-pointers. He's a phenom if you want to watch him tonight, 6:30 start time against the New York Knicks. But right now, it's Wednesday. It's 5 o'clock. You know what that means.
2: Double Take with Daryl Davis.
0: It's a Double Take with Double D, Daryl Davis. As well, we haven't talked to you since the cutdown day.
3: Oh, is anybody talking about cutdown day?
0: Nope.
3: They just make the cuts, make the announcements, and disappear. And then, yep. Oh, by the way, here's last year's Great Cup ring, shiny bobbles.
0: There you go.
3: Nice. How fun is that, right? Nobody talks about what they did, why they kept...
0: Well, I was curious, would Mario Anderson, Benny Sapp, and Mirko be at that ring ceremony or not? They were in town, you'd assume.
3: Hand them a ring and say, have lunch on us too, on dinner on Delta, right? And away you go. The one that surprised me more than anything was Hale over Kim at Kicker, right? I guess it's because they need global guys as opposed to Americans.

0: and they're probably just as easy to find. But, you know, there were some surprising cuts, and I think the Rough Riders shouldn't just walk away. They should make somebody available. Like the head coach or the general manager should come out and say, here are the decisions we made, and here's why we made the decisions. Not to the media, but because the media gets asked the questions and presented to the fans, because the fans are wondering the same thing. But now the fans are distracted because those are nice rings, aren't they?
1: They are.
2: I
1: they're very
2: thought
1: nice.
2: The rings were amazing. No?
0: See? It worked.
1: Exactly. They are very nice.
2: Well, but they got me.
0: They got everybody, I think, right? So I don't know. Let's talk basketball and hockey instead.
3: Not yet. Don't get ahead of me, Daryl. Come on. But with Braden Schager and Jack Cohn and Tommy Stevens, that's a quality QB room. But how fearful is it if Trevor Harris were to get hurt?
0: Mm-hmm.
3: And a lot of people say the inevitability that a guy who's turning 40 or just turned 40,
2: yeah,
3: might get hurt.
0: Yeah, he had a healthy year last year, and that's a lot of the reason why they won a Grey Cup. He had a great year, and we hope he stays healthy all the time, right? The way he's playing and the way they've strengthened their offensive line should lend itself to him being healthy for the whole season. But you need a backup quarterback, and most teams in this league don't have it's a real step down to their backup quarterback. And right now the Rough Riders, after last year, Jake Mayer, not that he was outstanding, but he could step in and you had confidence in him. Do you, as a fan, as a player, as a administrator at the Rough Riders, or even us in the media, think that Jack Cohn can step in and lead this team to a playoff berth if Trevor Harris is out? I don't know. I don't think so. But, you know, we've been proven wrong before. I guess he certainly could be better than he showed in the preseason, and maybe he just needs playing time. So
2: I think it's fairly obvious that they saw enough in Schager to want to make sure that they keep him around.
0: Yeah. Right? He's 23, Locker, so they're not going to throw him into the fire yet, I don't
2: know. No, but right? They also have question marks about Jack as well.
0: Of course.
2: Clearly, or yeah. They would have, you know, maybe signed off on it.
0: And they're not going to use Tommy Stevens. He's the best short yardage quarterback in the league, but you know, when he runs the offense, it just doesn't have a real crackle to it, does it? So he's good at what he does, and I like the fact that they keep him in a couple of plays and they have a couple of varieties for him.
2: Yeah.
0: But I don't think he's the answer as the backup quarterback.
3: Okay, it was the CFL Top 50 announcement last night. Nathan Rourke, number one. Bo Levi Mitchell, number two. And his favorite target, Kenny Lawler, number three. Any surprises for you, Daryl?
0: Not really. It's kind of funny to see that Trevor Harris is the highest rated Rough Rider at seven.
3: Eight.
0: Yeah, there's some
2: big jump from 24 last year.
0: Yeah, you know, the Grey Cup champions don't have anybody in the top five or six. That's kind of interesting to me, but I don't know. I think that they have some pretty solid players. You know,
3: yeah, there was some Roland fall. Milligan like Roland Milligan out of the top 10, and Tyrese Beverett ahead of him.
0: Mm-hmm.
3: I was like, what?
0: Yeah, some weird ones, but you know, it's the media voting, so what do we know?
2: Isn't always weird. Like, isn't this list always...
0: Yeah, that's what it's supposed to do, Locker. It gets us talking about it, right? It's a great time to do it. You know, there's so many people say, oh, Nathan Rourke, well, what type of... Yeah, he had a pretty good year, right? He was... So he's...
3: Trevor Harris did get one first place vote, though, Daryl.
0: Okay. Was that yours?
3: No.
0: Okay.
2: We don't know.
3: The majority with Nathan Rourke. Nathan Rourke got 25.
0: Yeah.
3: Davis Alexander got two, and Trevor Harris got one.
2: And Davis ended up at number nine.
0: Yeah.
3: That's a first place vote for Davis Alexander baffles me.
0: Mm-hmm. He could be one of the best ever, but he's never healthy, right?
3: Exactly.
0: So, like, he's got a 1,000 winning percentage as a starter in regular season in the Canadian Football League.
2: Yeah.
0: He's never lost a game that he started in the regular season.
3: But it's 11.
0: I know.
3: Split over, what, 2 years?
0: Yeah, but he's the inspirational leader, and who knows? Maybe next year, he's the number one guy, right?
3: Yes.
0: It's amazing. Bo Levi Mitchell, how many years ago did we write him off and say, oh, that year in Hamilton, he's done, and he's still hanging in and doing a pretty decent job. So, you know, it's fun to look at the list, and it's always fun to see who's been left off and why aren't there more kickers on it. Just kidding.
3: We have to put a kicker on it.
0: I know you do. Yeah.
3: But everybody probably puts them 40th on their ballot. And that only gets them 1 point.
2: Everyone.
0: You have to, yeah. So
2: No, everyone puts them at 40, or is that just you?
3: I would hope everybody puts the kicker at 40.
2: Stop.
3: Unless a kicker goes like 40 for 40.
0: John White's pretty close to the
3: Like
0: top
3: Lewis Ward did it 1 year.
0: Yeah, he was top 10.
2: Did you just put your kicker at last when you were doing these?
0: Yeah.
3: Like, I can't put a kick. Like, I'm not going to leave. I have to leave a running back, a star running back off the list. Sorry. I'm not putting the kicker above that person. So yeah. Anyway,
0: kickers and hopefully the new rules mean kickers are even less important in this league. I'm really hoping that that's what this evolves
2: really?
0: To.
2: Okay. Yeah.
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0: Well, we continue on a Wednesday with Daryl Davis and a double take. Which series intrigues you most, Daryl Davis?
1: I'm still a hockey fan, first and foremost. Although that's going to be a pretty interesting NBA series. Wembanyama might be the most in years. We might be saying he's the most dominant, best basketball player we've ever seen in the NBA. You know, I think he has the ability to surpass Jordan and all the greats.
0: Wow.
1: Yeah,
2: really?
1: Just the things he can do. He can do everything, right? Maybe he's not quite as electric, but he can do everything. He's a big power forward who dominates under the hoop and can shoot three-pointers with the best in the world. I just think that he's so capable. He's 22 years old.
0: Yeah.
1: And already he's the major person in the finals. So watching him is a real treat.
2: What does he say? He's 6 foot.
0: 7'4".
1: Yeah,
2: 7'4". 7'4". Why did I think he was still in the 6 foot?
0: That's LeBron.
2: That's okay. So we were talking to somebody yesterday that said, take his height away. He's just an average basketball player. And we were like, I don't know about that.
1: He might not be as dominant under the boards, but he still does so many things. That 3-point shot. How many 3-point Dirk Nowitzki used to shoot as well, maybe as a 3-pointer, but there aren't many guys that size who used to shoot that well from the
0: outside. Remember Shaq? He couldn't shoot anywhere from beyond 5 feet of the net.
1: That's why they all fouled him, because he never made his foul shots, right? So Wemby makes his foul shots. He's a treat, and he's mean, right? Already, he doesn't get pushed around out there. He fights back. He's the enforcer on that team. They could be strong for a long, long time with him around.
2: He put some weight on because he looks a little less gangly, right?
1: Yeah.
2: So
1: they do when they get
2: maybe
1: to the pros locker, right?
2: Yeah.
1: Even hockey players and football players, you see them, they're bulking up. They know how to lift then. And,
2: it's an age thing too.
1: Yeah, there's more mass.
2: Your body starts to.
1: Oh, that's what happened. Okay.
2: I think what you and I are dealing with might be a little different, Daryl.
1: It's not the weights?
2: No.
1: Okay.
2: It's the weight. Beer.
1: But that's an intriguing one, but I'm still a hockey guy. And surprising that the despised Vegas Golden Knights, they didn't wear their uglier uniforms. The white ones are passable, but the gold will be coming back. So I'm just saying in case Wheels is listening. But good for them coming back. I don't know. They're a solid team. I'm still thinking Carolina's going to come back. But what is it? 76% of teams that win the first game win the Stanley Cup.
2: But if you break it down based on away versus home, so if you're the home team and you win, it's like in the 80s.
1: Okay.
2: If you're the away team and you win the first game, it's just below 60%.
1: Oh, okay.
2: So it works out to 76 or 75.
0: Still hope.
1: Still hope for Carolina?
2: That's what I'm hanging my hat on. As soon as I heard that stat, I was like, put that one in the bank.
1: You know, let's see, Kelly McCrimmon or Rod Brind'Amour, who would you cheer for if you wanted to sit down and visit with one of those guys?
0: I don't know. I've never. You've been around Kelly a lot more than I have.
1: Kelly McCrimmon a long time. I don't like Kelly McCrimmon much on the ice, man. What he's done has been amazing in that franchise. Good for him, but I don't like the way it's always done. Rod Brind'Amour, I just like the way he operates. He was a great player at Notre Dame.
0: Did you ever ref him in Notre
1: Brind'Amour?
0: Dame?
1: I think he's a little just after me, probably. Maybe somewhere along the line. He might have been a punk kid when he was reffing and when he was playing, I was just finishing off. So,
0: okay.
1: Yeah. So, but I just like Brind'Amour. And, you know, his team plays like him. They don't bitch. They don't complain. They just play hard. And to lose one, well, they usually bounce back from that, don't they?
2: I do like your comment. I think you can still be aggressive and you can still be a winning franchise and you can still do things properly and morally. I think I'll say that.
1: Who's the ESPN commentator? She got totally destroyed by the critics saying, is same discussion you guys just had. Is Vegas the most despised team ever in the National Hockey League? And the fans are just going bonkers about it. How can ESPN allow that? Well, aren't you supposed to have an opinion?
0: It's an opinion.
1: But they're the home broadcaster. You're not allowed to have an opinion. Come on.
0: Yeah, you can have an opinion.
2: They might be the most hated sports franchise in sports.
1: More than the Raiders?
2: Yeah, I think they're up there.
0: Hates the Raiders
1: anymore?
0: Well,
1: not now, but they were for a long time, Jamie.
0: It's the Chiefs because Taylor Swift goes to games.
1: Yeah, but it used to be the Raiders, right? When Al Davis owned them and it was Raider Nation.
2: Oh, Yankees are in there in the conversation. Mm-hmm. The Dodgers
0: are growing, too. They're wrecking baseball.
1: Yeah.
0: But would you hire John Tortorella? It's a conversation we're having on the Green Zone.
1: Yeah, to be a co-host down here? Yes, absolutely. Oh, is that what you're asking?
0: No, as a coach.
1: Oh, as a coach. We all like Torts, don't we? He has his ups and his downs, but he's
0: always character. As a permanent coach.
1: I can't believe that Vegas didn't sign him through the next year. Boy, is he in the driver's seat, isn't he?
2: Yeah.
1: Yeah, and he's probably getting bonuses for every round he wins. So, yeah, yeah, man.
0: Toronto, Edmonton, maybe that's what's taking so long. They're waiting for Torts to be done.
2: That's Vegas. They'll find a way of messing with him.
1: Well, who's Toronto? Yeah, Toronto needs somebody. Torts in Toronto. Oh, my goodness. That's beautiful. Wouldn't that be a blast? Oh, yeah.
2: That's better than Patrick Waugh.
0: But before you go, Daryl, CFL season kicks off tomorrow. Who's going to win the Grey Cup in 2026?
1: Well, who the power ratings pick?
0: I think it was BC.
1: No, they picked Saskatchewan because the Grey Cup champs are always at the top, right? I think that they've kept, even though they've, like of the 45 guys who played in the Grey Cup game, only 29 are back, right? That's a huge turnover. But I think you have to turn over part of the team. And I think the core of the team is still there. I still think they're the best team in the Canadian Football League.
0: There you have it. Daryl and Britton Gray, as you heard on the Blitz podcast, both picking the Rough Riders to repeat in 20. I swore.
1: Oh, gee. Uh-oh.
0: I said repeat.
1: Now they're not going to talk to us for a week. Oh, they aren't already.
0: Have a good trip, Daryl.
1: See you guys.
0: And we'll talk to Daryl next week leading into the opener for the Riders. Do you think Mace has a swear jar for a repeat?
2: I think it would probably have more to do with physical exertion.
0: Push-ups?
2: Push-ups, are you running stairs? You got to run the stairs with O'Day.
0: Because we did talk to someone, we mentioned repeat. He's like, I don't want to get in trouble. It was Nick Weeb. He said, I don't want to get in trouble with Coach by talking about
2: there's
0: this.
2: Something there.
0: So there's something going on. But right now, the Toronto Blue Jays in action, and it was bases loaded, no out in the top of the first inning. They mustered one run out of that. It's 1-0 Toronto against the Braves in the bottom half of the first. NBA Finals, as you just heard, starts tonight. Victor Wembanyama and the Spurs against Brunson and the Knicks. The Knicks trying to win their first title since 1973. Coming up next here on the Green Zone, a look at last night's Game 1 of the Stanley Cup Final through the eyes of Drew Romenda on 980 CJME and 650 CKOM.
3: 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And we want to hear from Saskatchewan. That includes you. 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
8: 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I'm Lisa Schick. The hunt is back on for the person who prompted an active shooter alert on Monday. RCMP said a person was arrested that night in Pelican Narrows after a woman and a man had been shot earlier in the day. The woman died and the man was seriously hurt. Today, police say the person they had arrested has been released without charges, and they're looking for a different suspect. Meanwhile, the head of the Peter Ballantyne Cree Nation, where Pelican Narrows is located, wasn't given a heads up. Chief Peter Beatty was told the person was released in the middle of a news conference by reporters. He says it's been a traumatic time on the First Nation and people are scared. Sticking with northern Saskatchewan, the last of the evacuees from the wildfires are being sent home today. Thanks to some of the wet weather they've been having, crews are getting a handle on the wildfires.
9: That's all that we're really missing was a good rainfall.
8: That's Brian Chartrand with the Public Safety Agency. So now the 1,200 or so people who'd been forced to leave the Shoal Lake and Red Earth Cree Nations are being bussed back today. Environment Canada is warning about a little addition to the cloudy, rainy day in the south central parts of the province today. There's a special weather statement out warning about the possibility of funnel clouds. They're not expected to be big, but could accompany rain and possible storms today. Affordability concerns are hitting everyone right now, but especially those who were already in need. And today, the Mosaic Company is looking to do something about it. It's donating $1.5 million to groups in Moose Jaw trying to tackle healthcare and food security problems. Charla Sept is with Hunger in Moose Jaw.
10: We are serving over 400 children a day and doing lunches, and this funding allows us to plan for the future, and it allows us to support those children in any way possible.
8: She says in a world where food prices just keep going up, this money will help feed families. And the U.S. is threatening to add another 10% tariff onto Canadian goods because of inaction on forced labor conditions in the supply chain. That's while Prime Minister Mark Carney says his government will soon bring in new legislation to try to eliminate forced and child labor. CJME News time is 5:32. 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There is a special weather statement out warning that conditions are right for funnel clouds this afternoon and into the evening. Partly cloudy tonight with a 30% chance of showers and a low of 9. Mainly cloudy tomorrow with a bit of fog and a high of 21. Then sunny and 27 on Friday. In Moose Jaw, it is mostly cloudy right now. A west wind at 12 and it's 15 degrees. In Regina, mostly cloudy but a bit of sun peeking out. A southwest wind at 17 and it's 17 degrees. With all the day's stories on your drive home, I'm Lisa Schick, 980 CJME.
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0: Jamie and Walker with you on the Green Zone on this Wednesday afternoon. You can go check out a report. Green Zone SK retweeted my tweet about Quebec City and the CFL. A host in Quebec City on the radio.
1: Interesting.
0: Was talking about investment, looking at a $350 million build for a 25,000-seat stadium. And his sources are telling him that the University of Laval has been approached about sharing this facility, and there is interest there. Of course, a lot of the speculation about a CFL expansion team to Quebec City was, Laval's not going to like that because they own the football market. But if they embrace it, share a facility, those types of things, maybe that could work.
1: That makes sense to you, doesn't it?
0: And you'd have more Vanier Cups out there.
1: Right?
0: I would think so. 10th franchise. But in the meantime, they also said a partnership could be in the works with this deal before the stadium gets built, of actually having like a temporary 15,000 seat, something like that, at the current facility for Laval.
1: Okay.
0: So that could
1: be. They are a little bit football crazy out there. So that makes sense. That makes more sense than Halifax.
0: The Rouge or are a monster. When it comes to football in Quebec. So that story was reported out of a Quebec City radio station yesterday. We retweeted the story. If you don't know French, you're going to have to go to the website and then, you know, click the little thing at the top that translates it all for you to read that report. But we talk hockey here on the Green Zone. Stanley Cup final. Drew Remenda is our NHL analyst and had a chat with him and what he saw play out last night with Vegas's 5-4 win over Carolina in game one.
2: Well, I thought the interesting part as the game started, obviously, was the quick start by the Carolina Hurricanes and Nikolai Ehlers. But at the same time, and you guys have already talked about that, the TV timeout, John Tortorella talks to his guys. And it's a very upbeat talk. It's just a simple fact of, guys, we know how we have to play against this team, and East-West isn't the way to go. Got to be direct. You got to get pucks behind. The thing that really struck me, though, that even though they were down 2-0, they didn't get panicked. They didn't play sloppy. They just were making mistakes. And the game came down to basically, if you turn the puck over at the wrong time, it was going to cost you. If you lost your man, it was going to cost you. If you, those little details that matter in a game showed up last night. Because both teams really kind of play the same way as far as how much pressure they want to bring on the opposition team. And Rod Brind'Amour said it after the game that they didn't handle the pressure well. And sometimes even when there wasn't pressure, they didn't handle it well or manage the puck very well, and it cost them. The other aspect of the game that is very interesting for me to watch is how little that Aho, Svechnikov, and Jarvis have contributed to this playoffs. That's a $25 million line, and I think Svechnikov's got 3 goals, and he's got a couple empty netters. Aho's got 4 goals, and this is in the entire playoffs, and Jarvis has got 3 goals. And last night after the game, Rod Brind'Amour said the team definitely needs more from him. They had one good shift basically near the end of the game. The other aspect is the fact that he doesn't want to mix up that line try to get it going with substituting guys in and guys out and moving lines around, because those other 3 lines, these guys playing pretty well. The other aspect is how damn good was Braden McNabb last night?
0: Whew. The offensive powerhouse, 3 assists.
2: From the get-go, he was the best player on the ice last night. And that's what we're seeing. You look at the guys who scored for the Vegas Golden Knights. Wasn't Eichel, wasn't Stone. Hurdle got the one. It's an interesting story about Hurdle, too, we can get to. But they got scoring from unlikely suspects, unusual suspects, like they did against the Colorado Avalanche.
1: The one thing that surprised me about last night's game was, And you kind of nailed it. You got 2 teams that play, you know, not the exact same structure, but they play similarly defensive, where they're hard on the forecheck. And you probably give the advantage to Vegas as far as offensive power. But what surprised me was how much on both ends of the ice the middle of the ice opened up, where you didn't see that at all when the Hurricanes were playing, you know, to get here. Outside of a couple of periods or shifts, man, they kept those teams to the outside. But both teams last night managed to crack that defensive structure and get to the net.
2: Well, it's defensively, in the defensive zone, they play two different ways. The Hurricanes play a man-on-man. They always have with Rod Brind'Amour, and man-on-man costs them in the hurdle goal. It goes Gostisbehere, and he said it after the game. Shane Gostisbehere said, I took a second to relax. And Hurdle, because you're playing man-on-man, Gostisbehere's got Hurdle. Yeah. And Hurdle got to the middle of the ice with a step, and Gostisbehere wasn't there. The Vegas Golden Knights play more of a system where they're going to protect the middle, and they do that kind of, it's kind of a hybrid zone man-on-man. A lot of the teams last few years played that zone where you release a guy to another defender and you keep players to the outside, but you spend too much time in your zone when that happens. So Vegas plays more in the middle with the centerman doing a lot of the work, but when one guy goes, they all go. But they still manage to make sure they take care of the middle of the ice. And that's one of the reasons that Vegas was so good against Colorado. Mm-hmm. And how you penetrate that, you've got to be working off the puck. But unfortunately, against the Vegas Golden Knights, they're so big, they're so strong, they're so heavy, and they are committed defensively. They block a ton of shots. Look at Mitch Marner's block, which is actually, he tried to get the hell out of the way. He didn't want that puck to hit him. And he ends up blocking the shot at the end of the game. You know, so that's what they do. They get in the middle of the ice.
0: So, Drew Remenda, were you one of the Zoom interviews for John Chayka? The 15 seems a little high.
2: I was actually, I heard you guys earlier, and I was actually the 50th interview that Locker was talking about.
0: When he came into the meeting and said 50, I'm like, that can't be right. Like Locker, 15.
1: But, well, it's yeah. Chayka. We don't know. He's a complete wild card. He could be interviewing like guys just around the corner. It's like somebody he saw like in the Tim Hortons lineup. Like, I mean, that's honestly, for a moment, I was like, yeah, that tracks 50. Of course, he's interviewing 50 people.
0: Yeah,
2: there's blessed to do by Zoom. So, you know, it's I guess you can cast as wide a net as possible. But a lot of times those general managers and hockey staff will, in these interviews, talk to a lot of people just to get ideas of what they think from the outside about the Toronto Maple Leafs, what they see and what their ideas would be. And they have those interviews for the simple purpose of gaining information more than really identifying a candidate who could be the next head coach. I think their head coach list is very short, but their information net that they're trying to cast is very large.
1: Scotty, the producer, made a good point. He was like, maybe he just wants to seem like he's busy.
2: Yeah.
1: Just wants to give off the
2: idle hands do the devil's work. What can I tell you?
0: Keith Pelly walking by. Oh, doing another Zoom interview. Oh, he's hard at work.
1: Man, I hired the right guy.
0: But John Tortorella.
2: Yes. You guys and John Tortorella make me laugh.
0: I'm fascinated.
1: He's on his way to Toronto.
0: Or Edmonton. Or do they keep him in Vegas? Is he the right? This fascinates me because I thought Torts was done. And here he is, three wins away from the Stanley Cup, and he's unemployed for next year. So then what?
2: Well, if he wins the Stanley Cup, I don't even think if he wins the Stanley Cup, he has certainly thrown a different, he's thrown a curveball at Kelly McCrimmon and George McPhee and Mr. Foley, without a doubt, because he was definitely 100%, and it's still intact, that he was hired very short term to help this team get as far as they can in the playoffs. I think everybody would agree he's probably exceeded expectations. Now, the interesting thing about John is the average lifespan of a hockey coach nowadays in the National Hockey League is about 2.5 years. John's average lifespan as a hockey coach in the National Hockey League is 4, 4.5. He has been with everybody for actually quite a good period of time, with the exception of the Vancouver Canucks, in which you guys talked about it. That was 82 games. But with John Tortorella, he's said this in interviews before. He believes his calling in life was to be coaching professional hockey. And you guys talk about the chaos around John. There's not really a lot of chaos around John. John is, as I said before, one of the most misunderstood and misconstrued coaches and the not, but people that you're ever going to meet. Yes, he has his run-ins with the media. You know why? Because he protects his players from the media. That's why he does it. He so all the attention goes to him. And so he has those run-ins because he protects his players from the media. The other aspect is when you talk to media people who've actually got a chance to know John, we talk like I do about John in glowing terms because he's an exceptional human being with an exceptional family. And then the work he does with animals is something to be commended on. Gandhi once said that you can judge a society by the way it treats its animals, and John is a great judgment of or a great example of what a great, terrific human being he is. Now, on the coaching aspect of it, it's going to be up to John more than anybody. But if you're looking at a good position to be in and where to go and what to be, what organization you'd like to go to and what best suits John, I think Vegas is the best place for him. Because John in Philadelphia, if you remember when they were rebuilding and trying to get things going, remember that one statement he made, guys, when he talked about this is a very unusual position for me, talking about rebuilding and not putting the right team on the ice because you're trying to get the right draft pick and blah, blah, blah, blah, blah, and all the things that go into trying to coach and a rebuilding team. He talked about how different of a position this is for him and the way he thinks in the game. Vegas is his best fit, period. End of discussion.
0: That is our NHL analyst, Drew Romendi. He'll be back Friday to hash out what happens in Game 2 of the Stanley Cup Final. Coming up next, a special champ, friend of the show. Had a quite the honor today when it comes to hockey history. That's next on Champs and Chumps on 980 CJME and 650 CKOM.
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0: Each and every day at Champs and Chumps here on the Green Zone, the chump goes to Eric Staal, brother of Jordan Staal of the Carolina Hurricanes.
1: I didn't catch this last night. This was very subtle.
0: So there's a few fails on his... He did the siren last night.
1: Yeah.
0: He started early. Apparently he...
1: He jumped the gun.
0: He jumped the gun. Then he fumbled the siren. Yeah. Like he was going, and then it slipped out of his hand, and then he had to catch it again and keep going. So it wasn't a perfect night. But I don't think many people caught this unless you're in the know. But you gotta be careful on what you're wearing as the hat. How did he not have a Canes hat, by the way?
1: What are you doing?
0: The hat he was wearing is the logo of a Las Vegas golf club.
1: Dummy.
0: Known as the...
1: It's Staal's fault.
0: He's repping a Vegas golf course hat.
1: Jinxed your brother, Eric.
0: When his brother's playing the Vegas Golden Knights.
1: Brutal.
0: Whose side is he actually
1: brutal.
0: On? By the way, he was on, I think it was Overdrive or one of the shows yesterday too, and he was still wearing the same hat.
1: He likes the hat.
0: He was just wearing that hat all day. Probably just played golf there yet a couple of days ago, got a hat and liked it and didn't even realize. But come on. Wearing a Vegas golf course hat while your brother's playing the Vegas Golden Knights?
1: Yeah.
0: That's a chump.
1: Yeah,
0: that's a chump right there.
1: That's a really good. That's one of the better chumps we've had in a while.
0: Our champ today, good friend of the show, Chris Cuthbert, was announced as the recipient of the Foster Hewitt Memorial Award. That is the Hockey Hall of Fame Broadcasting Trophy. So Chris Congratulations. Of course, a great voice of the Canadian Football League for years and an amazing voice from his early days in hockey. Of course, called the 2010 Olympics and the Golden Goal, three-time Gemini, two-time Canadian Screen Awards for his work. And I looked into it, and I actually texted Chris today and congratulations. And then I texted, I don't know if you realize this, but in my research, he is one of two people to be in the Canadian Football Hall of Fame and the Hockey Hall of Fame for broadcasting.
1: Cool.
0: The other is Wes McKnight, who he called Toronto Maple Leaf games, I think, in like the 40s and early football radio Toronto.
1: He's the only guy.
0: So he's one of two.
1: One of two, I should say. Yeah.
0: That's in the Canadian Football Hall of Fame and now the Hockey Hall of Fame with the Foster Hewitt Memorial Trophy. So well congratulations.
1: Deserved. He's a legend.
0: To Chris Cuthbert, our champ today.
1: Love his call.
0: Wonder if the Zone can get him back to do Saturday Night Football. You think? That'd be fun. I love Chris Cuthbert's football calls and hockey calls. Meanwhile, the latest in sports, the Jays taking on the Atlanta Braves, the best team in baseball. And Toronto, it was 1-1 against the Braves. Three-game losing streak for Toronto. Tonight, Victor Wembanyama and the Spurs open up the NBA Finals against the New York Knicks. Of course, New York is buzzing. They're trying to end quite the drought. It has been 53 years since the New York Knicks won their last. Yeah, 1973. And a report out of Quebec City says the CFL Quebec and some investors could be looking at a 25,000-seat stadium in the future to house a 10th team in the Canadian Football League.
1: Maybe Stu isn't ruining the league.
0: Maybe. Coming up tomorrow on the Green Zone, Dave Naylor continues his CFL preview series. We'll also go to Raleigh, North Carolina, talk to Tom Galletti of NHL.com ahead of game number two. And Joanne Polak, she is the chair of Football Canada on a new flag football pilot project for women's flag football in youth sports. It all starts at 2 tomorrow on 980 CJME and 650 CKOM.
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